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2: The Storm have wrapped up their season in dramatic fashion, scoring with just seconds left on the clock to beat the Sharks 24-20. Coach Craig Bellamy admits it's been a tough couple of weeks.
3: Seems a bit strange, the last couple of weeks, knowing we're not going to be in the finals. So, I'm really happy with the way the boys went about it. We kept training well and kept competing out there.
2: And the Raiders have smashed the finals-bound Cowboys
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2: 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In Malaysia, a crash has delays in both directions on Park Road between James Street and William Street. And in Dal, we've got a police operation taking out a westbound lane on Parramatta Road at Denison Street. 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
6: 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And it was your good idea, Jack. If you're drinking, don't drive. 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
2: 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In Malaysia, we've got a crash causing delays both ways on Park Road between James Street and William Street. Guildford, a fallen tree taking out two northbound lanes on Woodville Road. 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
4: 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Easy, just around the corner. But Jack, say hello to your Terry godmother, a 6'5" friendly reminder that just a few is a few too many. 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If you're drinking, don't drive. 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
4: Good morning, I'm Polly Bayfield. Police in Sydney are investigating after a woman's body was pulled from the water at Bondi Beach. Officers were called just after midnight. She hasn't been formally identified yet. There's a warning of potential bushfires as temperatures soar in parts of southeast Queensland, but the cleanup has started in parts of Victoria and New South Wales after strong winds there. Trees came crashing down in parts of Sydney where Seven reporter Sam Payne is.
5: The Blue Mountains, a tree fell on a police station. Another fell on a family home. Multiple people in that home had to be taken to hospital. And that also moved two jumping castles, one in Western Sydney that had children inside, same with in Melbourne. So five children had to go to hospital because these jumping castles took air.
4: Elsewhere, Russia and Ukraine have agreed to pause strikes on capitals for the next 3 days. It's as leaders of both countries hold talks with the US aimed at ending their four-year war. And two more people have been found alive more than a week after huge flooding along the Nepal-Tibet border.
2: Mitre 10's got your back. Our trade centres are open early, stock for the job and ready when you are. Mitre 10 Trade.
0: M. Sport.
4: So a last-second try for Melbourne means they snatched a 24-20 win over the Sharks, and that means they'll finish fifth to host the Cowboys in an elimination final. Meanwhile, it's a nervous wait for North Queensland after Ruben Cotter was sin-binned and then placed on report for a high shot in their 50-30 loss to the Raiders.
6: You know, we just keep gifting teams opportunities and, gifting them momentum in the game, and it hurts us in periods.
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4: Looking at your weather, and lots of sun around with a top temperature of 23 and lows of 14 degrees today. And Beau Ryan.

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2: 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In Malaysia, we've got a crash causing delays both ways. On Park Road between James Street and William Street, Guildford, a fallen tree closing two northbound lanes on Woodville Road, and Denison Creek traffic lights blacked out on Woolgrove Road. 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
7: 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And it was your good idea, Jack. 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
2: 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In Drool, look out for water over the road, causing delays both ways on New Line Road at Old Northern Road. It's a 19-minute run on the M4 eastbound from Algoa Road, Jamison Town to Church Street, Parramatta. 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
12: Hello, I'm Polly Bayfield. It's been a weekend of wild weather for lots of you, and it looks set to continue as total fire bans are in place for much of southeast Queensland. Seven reporter Georgia Costi has more from the Gold Coast.
13: It's all because of a trough dragging hot air across Queensland right now. We are in for quite an uncomfortable day here in the southeast. By the start of next week, temperatures will start to drop once again, and it will feel like spring, not summer.
12: While the cleanup has started in New South Wales and Victoria after strong winds there. Elsewhere, two more people have been found alive more than a week after catastrophic flooding along the Nepal-Tibet border. More than 5,000 people remain missing, though, including dozens of Australians. A Qantas flight heading to Sydney has been forced to divert after a suspected engine issue. Footage taken shortly after takeoff from New Zealand appears to show flames shooting out from the engine yesterday. And a new report this Father's Day shows more than half of Aussie dads wish they'd taken more parental leave when their kid was born.
14: M. Sport.
12: The Sharks have let another win slip, going down to the Storm by 4 points at home after conceding a last-second try. Coach Craig Fitzgibbon rinsing the inconsistencies between the ref and bunker.
15: A forward pass is a forward pass, and if you're going to back the referee, back the referee. But don't back him some weeks and then turn around the week after and don't do it.

0: and then do it 2 weeks in a row.
1: And no more Aussies in the singles draw at the US Open. Dane Sweeney has been knocked out of the third round.
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9: Oh, g'day and welcome. Sunday Sin Bin. Happy Father's Day to all the dads out there and to all the families wherever you are celebrating Father's Day. I hope you're enjoying your day wherever you are. The Sunday Sin Bin, all thanks to Pepper Money, Brent Reid, James Graham, Gordon Tallis, Ben Dobbin with you for the next 2 hours. Ahead of Parramatta taking on St George Illawarra, Dan Ganane will be your caller. Round 27, the last round of the Telstra Premiership. We will head to the finals next week. Thank God. Gordon Tallis, how are you, mate?
10: I'm fantastic. It's a great Father's Day, so happy Father's Day to all the amazing dads out there. Do a great job. And Dobbo, yeah, it's good because you're sort of excited about Father's Day. You normally come in when it's Mother's Day and have a, you know,
9: a bit of resentment there at times.
10: Like a bit of stuff on your liver, but it's really good that you're upbeat.
9: I'm a father. I was spoilt this morning. I've seen two of the five. I'll see another two. One won't make it down from Toowoomba. She's a little busy today, she claims. But anyway, we like Father's Day regardless. Hello, James. Welcome back after your little junket last week. How are you, mate?
11: Yeah, doing fantastic, Dobbo, or Henry VIII, as you're otherwise known. Happy Father's Day to all the fathers out there that do a fantastic job. And Dobbo, interestingly enough, you were down in Sydney yesterday, but didn't contact any of us to catch up or anything. So, yeah, a little bit disappointed in that one. But what were you doing down here anyway? Because there was loads of good footy games on to watch and enjoy. What were you doing down in Sydney?
9: No, I was just watching sport. I went and watched the Brisbane Lions take on the Sydney Swans. It was going to be my BS. Well, I'll talk about it a little later, how you can have a stadium and a prelim a qualifying final and not be a sellout. We got nothing to worry about with AFL. Well, mate, they don't even go and support their own teams, like through good and bad. Like, you know, they're in a qualifying final, the Sydney Swans, and they don't even sell out. They don't even sell out the stadium. Like, please, and we're worried about them as a threat. I'll beat it. Anyway, Reedy, how are you?
12: I'm good. I've had a bit of a mixed day, Dobbo. I had a great morning with the wife and the kids. Got myself a Dallas Cowboys cap for Father's Day, but I came in here. I was really looking forward to getting some Ariat boots for Father's Day. But I came in here.
9: Well,
12: bitter disappointment.
9: Well, you should be disappointed.
12: Disappointment.
9: They are there.
10: And I just went to Anaconda and got myself some Crocs.
9: Yeah, well, guess what?
10: I tell you what, that's
9: James Graham anyway, will be able to. James Graham will be able to vouch that they are
12: Father's
9: being sent.
12: Father's Day ruined.
9: Thanks, James Dobbo. Graham will be able to vouch that they are on their way to...
10: He shouldn't have to. It should be you.
9: Well, he does because...
11: I don't work for Australia Post. I can't vouch for anything. You've sent me what appears to be an invoice.
9: That's exactly right.
11: And what does that vouch for? I mean, AI, you've just created this invoice. But hey, Dobbo, I was going to save it for I call BS, but let's just go after it now.
10: Like, to his accountant.
11: Like, so, correct me if I'm wrong. You've paid for these Ariat boots.
9: I've paid for these.
12: What? I don't understand.
11: Well, like,
12: what?
11: You know what? If I wanted a present or wanted something, or a pair of boots, like, respectfully speaking, I probably wouldn't have gone to Ariat. I would have got something different if you were just going to pay for something.
9: You wanted
11: for
9: some boots. You wanted a jacket.
11: On
9: you
11: the
9: wanted
11: premise,
9: a hat.
11: On the
9: I've
11: premise,
9: delivered it, and I've delivered for all of you, and I've bought it out of my own good
11: on
9: money.
11: On the premise mate, that it was free. And you've gone and spent money.
9: Nothing's for free. Nothing's
11: it
9: ever for free.
11: It is because they partner with the show.
9: Well, I paid for it, and Merry Christmas. So when you get them, you can
10: you know
9: thank
10: what?
9: Me.
10: Do you know what? I've just realised you're not an ambassador.
9: Yes, I am.
10: You're a fake ambassador. That's fake news. You're a cardboard cutout for them.
9: No, I'm not. I haven't seen you on any of them. I didn't expect you to pay for them.
12: Well, if I knew you were paying for them, I paid for them
9: out of the goodness of my heart because I wanted you guys once and for all to appreciate.
10: You promise all, mate. You promised us the world and give us an atlas most days.
12: Any chance you could pay for the delivery?
9: Well, that's on their way.
11: And also, I asked for a raincoat, like a bit of a winter jacket. Like, I mean, check the weather outside in Sydney.
12: Well, when you asked, it was winter, Jimmy, but exactly. It's taken that long.
11: Because, you know, most people just deliver straight away.
9: Listen, all I need from you guys is thank you. I don't need all the other rhetoric.
10: Well, when we
9: thank
10: get
9: you.
10: Them.
9: Yeah, thank you. That's all I need. Thank you. Well, that's all I need from you.
11: Well, thank Ariat.
9: Yeah. Well, I paid for them. So
11: well, that's your stupid fault.
9: Oh, well, I don't think it's stupid. It means I can shut you up and that I actually have something on you forever.
11: You can't buy my silence, Ben.
9: Yes, I can. Yes, I can, and I will be. You can be bought, James. We know that. Hence why you were at the Sydney Marathon last week instead of working. You can be absolutely bought. There's no question about that. There's no question about that.
12: As Buzz would say, right bower, Dobbo, right bower.
9: Now, let's get into it. We've got some breaking news up the top. We're going to talk about the semi-finals, but the big news that's coming out of this is that, and I really feel sorry for Cronulla, they are locked into take on the Cowboys. Now, all things being equal, it is believed that semi-final was going to be on Saturday night. What I can tell you is that the Sharks have been booted from Shark Park. The NRL have decided that that game will not be played at Shark Park regardless, and it will be at Allianz now. Why are you clapping to that?
10: Oh, we don't need 11,000 people turn up the rugby league just after your quotes five.
9: Yeah, okay. But
10: 5 minutes ago,
9: the Sharks
10: AFL.
9: Deserve a home semi-final.
10: No, they don't.
9: Now that stadium can get 14,000 people there. Do you think you're going to get more than 14,000 to a Cowboys Sharks game?
10: This is not about the Sharks. This is about rugby league fans getting locked out from watching a game of footy. And how many fans do the Sharks have? I'd say more than 11,000 or 12,000.
9: Sure.
10: So go there, Sharks fans, line up, get on a bus. Cronulla fans, Cronulla Council, get buses to go to that stadium like the old days when Sid Fogg, when they'd come from Newcastle and the buses would fly down, right, and they'd line the streets to come and watch your footy team. And if that's not important enough for you when it's there, don't. You don't deserve it.
12: They've got a home final, Dobbo. Last time I checked, they're a Sydney club. They're playing in Sydney against a team from Townsville. So for me, that's a home final. There's no way that stadium, their stadium, and I don't blame them for this. I've said it over and over again. The government is to blame for this, right? Because they need to spend some money on that stadium. But until it's done, that ground should not host finals games. It's lucky
10: and it's
12: to
10: not
12: host.
10: Cronulla's fault.
12: It's lucky to host club games. It's that bad. And Gordy's right. It's not Cronulla's fault. They have campaigned long and hard to get money spent in that stadium. And the state government will not give the money. The state government. They spend money at Leichhardt. They spend money at Campbelltown. Yeah. They should spend money on that ground.
11: And also, what's wrong with it being played at Allianz? Like,
10: nothing.
9: Well, I think the Sharks would prefer to have the game at Shark Park.
11: You know if the Warriors get to the grand final, I'm sure they'd prefer to have it in New Zealand as well. But these things just don't happen.
9: Very different because the grand final is always played out of Sydney. Week one of semi-finals
11: has always been South Sydney's home ground.
10: Right, we played the Bulldogs and we had to go to the Sydney Football Stadium and that was cool. Like all big games were played there.
9: Sure.
10: But since we went back to that first week,
9: you have four teams get the opportunity to have a home semi and then the second week, the losers of the top in the top four
10: I'm
9: get
10: all
9: a home
10: about
9: semi.
10: Fans, right?
11: You know what, Dobbo?
10: About our fans, right? They say Lang Park's the greatest thing. And then we go to Allegiance now, right?
9: Yeah.
10: Right? In Vegas. Like you go to Allianz, that's one of the greatest grounds.
9: Great ground.
10: So our fans deserve to go there, get a seat, get a cold beer, and go there. And do you know what? It's not that far from Cronulla. Is it? What is it, 30 minutes?
11: Dobbo, as a football club and as a playing roster, if you've got this as a concern, you ain't going past week one or week two. Yeah. Well, it's as simple as that. If you're dilly-dallying about where you're playing, you can't accept the fact that you're playing at Allianz.
9: I'm not saying that they're going to be upset, but I'm just saying I haven't spoken to anybody at Cronulla, but I do know that the NRL have vetoed and torpedoed
10: I thought you were going to say, mate, when you were a kid, you used to sit on the hill at Shark Park.
9: No.
12: They will be upset, Dobbo, and they've got every right to be upset.
11: Really?
12: Well, of course they will. They want to play at their home ground, to the traditional home ground, right? But they've got every right to be upset. But the NRL has made the right decision here. The game should not be played at that ground.
11: See, I don't think they've got any right to be upset. They should have. They should know. They should know well and full that if they play finals, it ain't going to be at Shark Park. Then that's something that they're just going to have to accept. It's not something that they should be reacting
12: about.
11: They
12: can still
11: now.
12: Be upset about it, though, Jimmy.
11: Oh, mate, well,
12: of course they can.
11: Yeah. Dry your eyes. Get on with the footy.
10: Yeah.
9: All right. Well, what we know is that is one game. What we believe at this moment is that Friday night will be a Southern Death semi-final.
10: Is
9: between,
10: this all locked in, or are you
9: no,
10: making
9: this
10: up? No,
9: this is going. This is what I understand. But
10: no,
9: I'm
10: no,
9: going to tell
10: what
9: you.
10: You understand.
9: So
10: is it
9: Friday night will be South Sydney versus Newcastle.
11: Well, Reedy's the journalist. Why don't you let him break it?
9: Because
12: he'd
9: let be, him break.
12: Dobbo, well, Dobbo's a journo.
9: Let
12: is he? Well, allegedly.
11: Oh.
12: He's a very good one. Dominates Queensland. Dominates.
9: Do you want to go and
11: is
9: do the draw?
11: Is he on
9: draw?
11: The podium?
12: No, you do it. You keep going, Dobbo. You're going pretty good so far.
9: So we know that Friday night is a Southern Death. We believe it's going to be a Southern Death semi-final. Okay.
10: Southern or Southern?
9: Wow. Okay. that'll be South Sydney. That'll be South Sydney v Newcastle. Yep. Now, the early game will be Dolphins if Penrith win today by 3 points or more, they win the minor premiership. So we're just going to work on the basis that Penrith beat the West Tigers and they win out and win the minor premiership. They will take on they'll play on Sunday, it is believed, and that game will be against the Roosters at CommBank Stadium. That'll be Sunday. Now that means Saturday night, the early game will be the Dolphins and the Warriors in New Zealand, and then the second game will be obviously Cowboys and Sharks on the Saturday night. Now, it all will change if the Penrith Panthers lose to the West Tigers today, and that is fact because they don't win out, because then you've got to look at maybe just potentially what the timing is. The Dolphins and the Wars might go. The
12: actually, I thought
11: that's
12: you were going.
11: Reedy
12: well,
11: should
12: maybe
11: have been
12: I should
11: doing
12: take
11: this.
12: Over.
9: No, that's right. I'm saying I'm just trying to crystal ball that Penrith lose, but I don't think they're going to. So just leave it at that.
12: Just
9: Penrith will take
12: on
9: the Roosters.
12: No,
9: Penrith will take the Roosters at CommBank Stadium on Sunday. There'll be a knockout game on Saturday. That'll be the Cowboys and obviously the Sharkies. A qualifier with the Dolphins and the Wars. That's the early game on Saturday, and then as I said, Friday night will be. Yeah, South Sydney and Newcastle. Do you understand, James?
11: No, and neither do our listeners.
10: No.
11: That was clear a horrible job. Dollars. Clear, horrible job of explaining what was going on.
12: Just do it. Just go again, Dobbo. So Friday
9: night.
11: Just keep naming
12: South
11: teams, Dobbo.
12: Friday,
11: that potential
12: South Newcastle
11: fixtures.
12: At a core stadium.
11: Locked in.
9: Correct.
11: Locked
12: in, right?
9: Yes.
12: Saturday arvo, Warriors v
9: Dolphins
12: in New
9: early
12: Zealand.
9: Game in New Zealand.
12: Probably, what's that stadium?
9: It'll be 4 o'clock. 4 o'clock. 4 o'clock, which will be 6 o'clock over there.
12: 4 o'clock.
9: Yeah.
12: Saturday night, Cronulla, Newcastle, Allianz Stadium.
9: Yes.
12: So Cronulla, North Queensland, sorry. Cronulla, yes. North Queensland, Saturday night. Sunday, Penrith the Roosters.
9: Correct.
12: At CommBank Stadium.
9: Yes. Okay. Now, this is all on the proviso that they beat the West Tigers this afternoon.
12: Don't worry. That'll happen. Don't worry.
9: Yeah. Okay.
12: Don't confuse
9: so that's what's
12: everyone,
9: happening. Do we think that teams that have scored 50 points or more this year are a chance of winning
12: conceded.
9: The score?
10: Yes.
9: Have conceded yes. Who had more than 50 points put yes. against them. Do you
10: yes.
9: think that can happen?
10: Yes. You know what? You probably shouldn't have had so much champagne on Father's Day breakfast. Because that's what the rich do.
9: I did have a few yesterday.
11: Have you gone straight through, Dobbo?
9: No, I haven't.
10: Well, sounds like it. No, do you know what? Yes. Do you know why, right? Because that rule's been around and there's a reason why it's there, right? But that's when the game wasn't officiated the way it is now. And you watch sides, they can put 20 and 30 on in a heartbeat. So I think the competition is totally different to when that rule was hard and fast.
11: You know what? Whoever plays that these top four teams, we are in for at least two. And no disrespect for those in 5, 6, 7, 8. But these top four teams, whichever way the wind blows today, and whoever gets first, whoever gets second, I am so excited about seeing these four teams go up against each other at some stage in the finals, week one, maybe week three, and the grand final. Like we've got four genuine title contenders. All in the top four.
12: Do we really? Yeah. Do you think we got four?
11: Yes. Yeah, I do, yeah.
10: Yes. So third and fourth, which is Dolphins and the Roosters, have both had over 50 points put on them. But I think both of those sides can win the competition. Yes, I do. Mm. Right? Because Penrith ain't Penrith. And the Warriors, it is the only side in the history of the game that's lost three starting number sevens and on top of the table with one game to go. It's like, it's amazing. So I think it's the most open final series ever. And South Sydney, right, that no one gave a chance with Fifita, Latrell, Cody Walker, Talis Duncan, Murray, Kalol Matungi standing up to the bully of the NRL, Lenu. I think they're a chance of beating anybody on their day as well.
12: I think the top three got an edge over everyone else, Dobbo, in my opinion. I think the Roosters' only hope, their only hope is if they win week one. I think if they lose week one, would not surprise me if they go out in straight sets, the Roosters, because they're not playing well enough. Oh. They've lost three in a row and got, I know they rested players in the last round, but they got
10: flogged. So close to getting Trent Robinson.
12: And they've lost Sam Walker. I think that's almost insurmountable for them. I think they've got to load up in week one. If they win in week one, they're a chance. Otherwise, put a line through them. Right, and then just
10: you're not letting that go, are you, Reedy? From 360 on Monday to Wednesday to last week, what, mate? The Roosters, they are a chance.
12: Gordy, have you watched them play the last 3 weeks?
10: I know what you're saying. Yeah, mate, I know what you're saying.
12: And you're right. Everyone's just.
11: You see him 4 weeks ago.
12: But Sam Walker was still around 4 weeks ago.
11: He was.
12: And it's everyone's overlooking how significant Sam Walker is for that football team.
11: Huge blow, really. I honestly think that there's no more impactful player for the Sydney Roosters in terms of how they play, and I include James Tedesco. Now, James Tedesco will contribute. Please. Listen to me, Dobbo. James Tedesco will contribute more. He will contribute more, but he doesn't affect their style of play. So that is Sam Walker. That is, he makes them so unpredictable and affects the defensive line so much with what you have to do, your mentality, your cues, everything you're looking for. They make him being out makes the Roosters way more predictable, but there's still a chance.
10: They will play through the middle. They'll play off the nine. They'll play off the seven, and they'll play off the one. It'll be offloads, and they'll go through the middle. They won't go wide. They won't have the Sam Walker style of play. Yeah, they won't have.
2: Are you right? Are you two right? You and Jammer? Are you forgetting? Are you two forgetting something? Daly Cherry Evans, arguably one of the greatest halfbacks in the modern era over the last 10 years, consistently. And you guys are going to put a line through the Roosters with an orange. No, I'm being serious. Hugo Savala.
12: We're not putting a line through him. Going to whisper again.
2: No, I cannot believe this garbage.
10: Reedy put a line through him. Not us.
2: I'm sorry. Any team would want a halves combination of Daly Cherry Evans and Hugo Savala.
11: No, they wouldn't. Yes. Penrith. Penrith. What thanks are you for coming. About? There's one team that wouldn't. The Dolphins, they wouldn't.
2: Okay.
11: So every team but two.
2: What's Penrith's
10: Manly,
2: half? What's
10: Penrith? Manly,
2: you
10: Manly
2: think
10: they're
2: happy with Blaise Talangi, do you?
12: Are you
2: Penrith happy with Blaise Talangi, are they?
12: Jack Cogger will be their half.
2: Yeah, okay, but Blaise Talangi will play last week, James, because you're so knowledgeable.
11: Excuse me, Ben. Your words were the house combination of DC and Hugo Savala. Give me Nathan Cleary and my nan.
2: Okay.
11: Or Jack Cogger or Blaise Talangi. Well, I put my nan in the six jersey.
2: I wouldn't be ruling a line through him like Reedy has. And Reedy, I reckon that's very shallow and it's disrespectful to the calibre of footballer that Daly Cherry Evans is. That you're going to be.
10: What mail has he given you lately?
2: Sorry, he hasn't given me any mail at all. Oh, okay, but I'm just saying,
12: he's an
2: elite halfback.
11: Dobbo is a paid up member of Hull FC for next year as well, where Daly Cherry Evans happens to be going.
2: No, I'm going to St Helens. I'm on the St Helens train, mate.
12: I don't think it's disrespectful, Dobbo. I'm just having an opinion. That's what we're paid for.
2: Well, it's not a very good one. We're taking a break. Coming back, this is Sunday Sinbin on Triple M.
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9: 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It'll be Parramatta taking on St. George Illawarra, the final game of round 27 for Triple M that we'll be calling at 2 o'clock. Dan Gadone will be a caller. Raging Bull, James Graham and Brent Reid, along with Ben Dobbin with you for the Sunday Sin Bin. And last night, the Canberra Raiders finished their season 50 points to 30 over the North Queensland Cowboys. And it was a performance from the number seven at the Canberra Raiders that I think most of us who have been in rugby league have known that this kid has had big raps. They've had big raps on him for a long time. Kobe Black. Well, everybody has for a long time. Kobe Black, most points ever in an NRL debut. He was outstanding last night in the seven jersey, and the Canberra Raiders really did a job on the Cowboys. But Gordy, Jammer, Reedy, you all seen a lot of rugby league. Can you seen a better debut by an NRL player?
10: I have. I think the best debut that I've ever seen is Sonny Bill Williams. Back, I think it was 2004, round one against Parramatta out at the Olympic Stadium, I think it was called then.
9: Yeah.
10: He was unbelievable. But as for points,
9: just awesome.
10: As for just sheer points, it's amazing. Obviously, kicking goals to go into a pressure cooker, as you say, like a halfback to dominate a, you know, an aging front row and get them around the park. And there's been a lot of big raps on here, him in Brisbane, and he was going to be the face of the Broncos, you know, like,
9: well, he was the heir apparent. He was going to be absolutely going to be fine
10: for a long time. So yeah. I don't know how that all went down, but he's gone to Canberra, and I'm glad that he's got a game, and it looks like that he's got a bright future. And it's really cool now that he's got a whole off season to go away, when, you know, just away from the bright lights, and he's got that little taste, and he was very successful, but keeps on working on his game, because, and looks like Canberra Raiders and Ricky's got his halfback.
0: Yeah. I'm with you, Gordy. I think SBW's debut was the one that sticks out for me. Luke Brooks is the other one. Had a great debut at the SCG.
10: Yeah. We caught that on Triple M.
0: Yeah.
10: And Andrew Johns just said, I mean, I think Andrew Johns said, he's a 10-year mate. Couldn't we stop a train? Everybody jumped on his back. It was one of the greatest number seven debuts. I think he might even have worn number 20 or something that day.
0: Yeah.
10: Luke Brooks.
0: But you know better than me, Dob. I mean, Kobe Black's obviously been in the system for a while. He was the Queensland under 19 halfback. Been a lot of raps on him. Obviously, Brisbane
10: did he get player of the match, I think.
9: Yeah,
10: he won player
9: of the match for the under 19s.
0: Yeah. But I think Brisbane were worried he wasn't kicking on like they hoped he would. And obviously, they went and signed Jonah Pezzett. I think he still had a year left in his deal too, didn't he?
9: They bought Duffy there as well.
0: And in hindsight, it's easy in hindsight to go, well, it's a blunder, right? But we've got to see how Jonah Pezzett turns out when he arrives at Brisbane. And Ricky's got a headache now because Ethan Sanders had a fair year as well for Canberra. So Ricky's got to find
10: a way.
0: It's a great headache to have.
9: I don't think he's that worried about it,
10: Ethan
9: Rick.
10: Ethan Strange can move into the centre.
9: And also, he's going to play a lot of rep football. Like he plays obviously rep football.
10: Yeah.
9: There's injuries. And we've seen what happened with Cronulla when you take your two halves out. And if you lose halves, how they can go backwards. Like when Trindle went out. Like,
1: yeah, but you know what, Dobby, you can't afford to keep them all and keep them all happy, because there's a void of quality halfbacks at the moment. There's teams that are willing to pay significant overs and aggravate. And you mentioned about the Brisbane Broncos and the decision that they had. It looks like it's benefited the Canberra Raiders, but they now are in that sort of predicament. And Gordy, you mentioned about Strange going to the centres. I think he's a fantastic number six.
10: Yeah, like, same here, but to me, it just reminds me of Laurie Daly. He's such an explosive ball carrier that going to the centres for another 12 months or what, you know what I mean? And then that's the luxury, because he can still run down short side. So, like Laurie Daly, mate, you can be a ball-playing centre, right? But it just gets him away to where he was last year when he's on the Kangaroo Tour. I know he had an unbelievable Origin series, but he set up that try and scored it. I think in the end he'd probably be disappointed with the way he's played for the Raiders.
9: Yeah.
10: Strange, because of where they are, right? And that's the whole side's a little bit down. And it was just me that, if you're looking at it and you got these two young guys and they can steer it around and he's a natural ball runner and he swings and plays on both sides of them, it's not a bad option.
1: In terms of the situation that Canberra in, this is the sought after situation. You've got Weeks, Strange, Black, Patty, and obviously the Colonel. That's the situation. That could grow old together.
0: Yep.
1: And you want that situation where you almost look at Sanders and Black and say, have a shootout, guys.
9: Yeah.
1: Winner gets to play with Strange and Weeks, and we can grow old together. And don't worry, whoever loses the shootout, people are going to come knocking on your door as well.
0: Well, it's interesting to say that, Jimmy, because Ethan Sanders is actually in contract negotiation with the Raiders right now, because he's a November 1 guy, right? He's off contract in just over 12 months' time. If I'm him, I'm going to sign that contract, because if he dilly-dallies, Cameron might go, well, we got Kobe Black. If you want to haggle over 50, 100 grand, go see how you go on the open market. Because they've got Kobe Black waiting behind him, and he's ready for first grade. So it's an interesting situation they find themselves in, the Raiders. They're in a position of power now.
9: I can't get over.
10: Can I ask a Broncos fans question?
9: Yeah, because that's where I want to.
10: Why didn't he get a game at Brisbane?
9: Okay, so.
10: So they say they're not good enough. So this is my point, right? But they haven't played there.
9: The thing about it is he was 19 when he left Brisbane. He'd been in the system since he was 15.
10: Yep.
9: I think there's a case for why didn't he, and they can say he's not ready. But the bigger issue that I have is that last night we saw Dearden play against Kobe Black, both of them Broncos.
10: But they said Tommy Dearden wasn't going to kick on either.
9: mate, Sam Walker, we know how they insulted Sam Walker by putting him in a cab on his own and bringing him to a meeting. And when the Roosters flew the whole family down,
10: just on that, right? I just stop you there. Does he have a manager?
9: Yeah.
10: If I go for a job interview, how do I get there? I'm going to ask you this.
9: That's probably fair, but the Broncos didn't want Sam Walker.
10: I get it. But if I'm going for a job interview, do I get myself there on time, or do I go, hey, hold on?
9: Well, he was coming from boarding school, so I get what you're saying. Right. But put aside how it was handled poorly by the manager.
10: I get it.
9: I'm saying the Broncos have let through, and if they're a development club, they've got to have a look at.
10: That would be my gripe. If I'm taking a young kid and I'm looking after him, I'd probably pick him up to take him.
9: Yeah,
10: myself.
9: But Gordy, that's beside the point. They had Munster on their books from a 12-year-old. Yep. They've had Sam Walker. He was an academy player. They let him go. They had Dearden, who was playing there, and they've had Kobe Black. Now, that's four halves that I would say are in the top 10 halves in the game, par Kobe Black, you know, but four halves that are absolutely at the pinnacle of their game. Mate, throw in Farnworth. Throw in Flegler. Throw in Hoskins. Now they've lost Payne Hatt. There is something not right with Brisbane. And they want to go and get stars. They go and buy Jonah Pezzett. They buy, you know, they buy Mitch Barnett. Where's their development? The thing about Canberra, and I'm not just defending Canberra can't go and they don't sign marquee players, big name players. They have to buy them young and coach them through. And that's what Ricky's done. He took a risk on Kobe Black. He said from the start, this kid's going to make it. He's got him in the New South Wales Cup. He coached him in the New South Wales Cup. At times through the year, Ricky went into the change room at halftime to give him some feedback, and he wasn't even the coach, just to watch him. Gives him his shot, and he delivers. It's a great story for Canberra. And what Reedy and what James Graham just said about their spine, that's what I think should happen. It's a shootout because the spine is that they are coming, and whoever wins it, wins it. And you're right. They're going to have other teams wanting them, but that's the way he's got. Both have had a good season. Sanders has had a great season.
1: And it's the same with Starling. He didn't get any game time yesterday. Yep. They've got competition, and that's exactly the position that you want to be in. And other clubs will, rightly so, respectively, ask a question around availability. What you want is exactly what's happening at Canberra. Even in the edge back row position, we saw Matty Nicholson come back onto the scene yesterday. Like, they've got an oversupply in a number of positions, which makes them sought after. And that competition, it can lead to excellence. It really can. It can be disruptive at times in the wrong environment. But the way Canberra are shaping up, it looks promising, especially after last year's season. This year's been a bit of a strange one, but they're not that far away, the Raiders.
9: They won't lose. They won't lose Hudson Young either. By the way, he will stay put.
10: That's a masterstroke from the Raiders, offering him money the way they did it.
9: They're not losing. Hudson Young won't be leaving. So, I mean, you look at their back row next year. You've got Nicholson.
0: You sure about that, Dobbo? Or
9: they will not be losing Hudson Young. Noah Martin.
10: You've got to say hear it here first. Well, it's gospel.
9: Well,
0: he's one for one with Isaiah Yeo, so he's one for one. Mm. Let's give him some.
10: Greg Inglis.
9: My understanding, talking to people at the Canberra Raiders, is that they won't be losing Hudson.
10: Billy Slater will be the Queensland coach.
0: I'm keeping a running tally of this, Dobbo. You got you had Yeo for 3 years.
9: Yes.
0: Cleary for five. So you got that right. Cleary for 5 years. You reckon?
9: Yeah, no, I've told you. I've got the text message.
10: He had GI at Brisbane.
0: You have Liam Martin.
10: He had Billy coaching Queensland and went to Paul Green.
0: You got Liam Martin for 2 years. What was your other one? Hudson Young will stay. Okay.
10: Look at him. He's
0: I'm just
10: quiet.
0: Writing this down. I'm keeping a tally.
9: You're one for one so far. Yeah. We'll just see what happens. Hudson Young won't be leaving Canberra.
0: Okay.
9: I don't believe that. They're very confident talking to people at the Raiders.
0: Apparently he's not overly happy, but anyway.
1: What do you mean?
10: Wasn't he happy about it?
0: Well, I don't think he's happy that the PNG thing's been taken off the table because of the NRL valuing him at $1.1 million. I'm told he's a little unsettled by that.
10: No, because that's what someone's prepared to pay, but PNG don't want to pay that.
0: No, exactly, yeah. But I think he wanted to go to PNG and have a look around, and now that's not happening.
10: Mate, he can still go there on holidays. Mate, there's planes leaving all the time.
9: Off
10: every
9: you go.
10: Day.
9: Off you go. We're going to take a break, come back. A lot to get through. Will Cameron Munster end up at PNG? Well, Reedy knows all about the Munster deal. We're going to unpack that next. This is the Sunday Symbian on Triple M.
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14: 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All qualities you won't find on this show. This is the Sunday Sin Bin.
15: Oh, happy Father's Day. Welcome to Sunday Sin Bin on Triple M. Gordon Tallis, James Graham, Ben Dobbin with you, Brent Reed with you on this Sunday ahead of Parramatta taking on St George Illawarra, all thanks to Pepper Money. 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Well, we were all in a bit of shock on Friday when the news came through that Cam Munster had rejected the Storm's offer and will go to the market on November 1. Reedy, I mean,
16: I wasn't shocked by Dobbo because, I mean, he's been offered, obviously, it's a significant pay cut on what he's on now. So, and he can get a big payday on the open market. So it didn't come as a shock to me. This is what I expected to happen with Cameron Munster.
15: So where's he going to go then? Is it all one road points to PNG?
16: Well, no, I don't think it is, Dobbo, because it depends what... PNG have obviously already signed Jerome Luai, right? And Cameron was given permission to go to PNG, but at that point, I believe PNG... Well, Cameron didn't want to distract from the end of the season for Melbourne. Sure. And also, I don't think PNG were ready to make a decision on where they were going with their halves, because they're obviously interested in Nathan Cleary. They're interested in Sam Walker. There's been talk around Zane Harrison. So I don't think... PNG is a fait accompli for Cameron Munster. I would look at Perth as well. I think Perth will have a red hot go at him. You know, he's been linked with Brisbane now. I don't know whether Brisbane have got the money to pay him. I'd imagine what he can get in the open market. I find that hard to believe that they would have that cash available. So, yeah. You know, I would think the two expansion teams are the most obvious ones, Perth and PNG. But PNG, it just depends on how they go with the other halves they're chasing. If they get a Cleary or a Walker, they don't need Cameron Munster. So that's why I would imagine that situation, well, it will wait till November 1. This will all unfold after November 1. And look, he'll have loads of interest because he's a great footballer still. We saw that, you know, last night. He's a great footballer. So he'll have loads of interest. And I don't think he'll be at Melbourne. That's my gut feeling in 12 months' time. He may even go earlier, you know. I mean, if he gets a big offer in the open market.
17: They might let him go.
18: Go for... next season?
16: I think it's a long shot, Jimmy. I don't think it will happen, but I wouldn't rule it out completely. Because they've got their young kid Hayden Watson coming through. Look, Melbourne have got this succession plan in place. They've got young Hayden Watson, Jai Bowden. We saw Cooper Clark last night. All those guys are signed long term. And they actually recently extended all those blokes. And my understanding is they want to have further talks with them about extending them further.
18: The only thing is, though, really, with the year that Melbourne have had, they're looking for a big response, and I think
16: it's a long shot, Jimmy.
18: Part of that will be, hey, look, Cam, we need you in for the rebuild, but the response, yeah, if that makes sense.
16: I think it's a long shot it'll happen, Jimmy, but I'm just saying I wouldn't completely put a line through it. I think there's a minimal chance.
18: There'll be teams lining up to get him next year. Yeah. You know, he doesn't have to, he'd know that. Everybody in the game would know that, but I can't envisage Melbourne, especially after the year that they've had going, yeah, all right.
16: And he's on big money next year. Big money. So that's when it's the last year of his deal. So again, I'm just saying I wouldn't put a line through it. I don't think it will happen. I'd be stunned if it happened.
19: Could the Tigers or someone like that go for him?
16: Well, again, he's on so much money, Gordy. There's not a lot of clubs that have got that sort of money available for next year. The year after, I'm sure the Tigers will have a red hot go at Cam Munster. I think just the Dogs would be mad not to have a go at Cameron Munster.
19: I think so.
18: Do you think he'd have any interest in moving to
19: Sydney?
18: Yeah.
19: Well, he lives in Melbourne. That's a big city.
16: Yeah. I'm not sure if Sydney's on his radar.
19: The Smoky?
16: Dobbo, you seem distracted, mate.
15: No, I'm just thinking. I don't necessarily know.
19: Dolphins.
15: I don't think Brisbane. I know people are linking. I don't think Brisbane are even there.
19: They can't afford him.
15: They can't afford him, and I don't know.
19: They can't
15: know.
19: Afford him.
15: They are all in on Ezra.
16: Well, I was just about to say, Dobbo, what if Ezra Mam doesn't settle next year?
15: Yeah.
16: And is there any chance maybe they go their separate ways, Brisbane and Ezra Mam?
15: Well, they'll have to because, I mean, they've invested heavily in him. He absolutely needs to deliver next year. There's no question. I think, and the defensive lapses have been the big issue for everybody. I think in excess of 85 plus missed tackles, the most in the competition.
19: I don't think the big clubs have the money for him.
18: Gordy, the Titans?
19: It'll be one of those.
18: Are they in? Would they be in for him?
16: Be careful, Gordy. Media cop.
19: What do you mean?
18: Well, would reckon the Titans would be interested?
19: I'm sure every club looks at every great player. They're really? Is that me telling them?
16: I think that's all right. I think you're safe there, Gordy.
19: No, I think every club, right, at the end of the year, we'll sit down and look where we've been beaten and the positions that we would love to strengthen, and we will probably be having those meetings within the next month.
18: I think as well, what Cameron Munster brings outside of playing ability will be leadership qualities as well. And there'd be some teams that'd be crying out for that bloke that can put a team on the
19: big moment,
18: scruff of his by the scruff of its neck, and just say, "Come with me, lads." And there'd be some teams that are going, "Look, it's not necessarily what he brings; it's about the impact he's going to make on a playing roster."
16: Can I throw a left field?
19: There wouldn't be a side in the NRL that wouldn't look at him.
15: Of course.
16: Can I throw a left field one at you? What about if Tommy Dearden and his partner want to move to Sydney in 12 months' time? Cameron Munster's a North Queensland boy. If you're the Cowboys, would you have a look at Cameron Munster?
15: Wouldn't be a bad way to finish. Like, they've obviously, the only thing I would say is that the Purdue is their long-term six that they believe is their long-term six, and they've got some blokes coming through, and they've done a very good job through Clint Zammit and crew in their development. They've got some really good young kids playing in that younger competition that they had this year. So I don't necessarily know. I know everybody's saying that they'd look at it. Just on the Titans, Josh Hannay said that Jaden Campbell is their long-term six. So he made that very clear on Friday night.
19: And I think
15: night.
19: So too. And,
15: he said he's been chipped around and played it all. He said he's our six moving forward. So, I mean, there's a lot of those things. It will be interesting. I don't think there's as many clubs as people are saying for Munster with his age. No question he's been an elite footballer for a long period of time. But I think his age will come into it, and obviously, at price, I didn't think Melbourne are far off that money for, like, what is it, $750 a year, Brady? That's the sort of money.
16: I think that's a reported figure, Dobbo. Yeah.
15: Well, what is Cam? 33?
16: Yeah, but Dobbo, on the open market, side like Perth or PNG, he will get just about double.
15: It.
16: I would imagine he'd get close to double that on the open market. I'd imagine. You know, we're talking about 28 when the cap's going to go potentially to $15 million. He'd get nearly double that in the open market, I reckon.
15: Well,
16: even at his age, he is that good a footballer.
15: So lay down where you think he's going to be.
19: I would like to see him go to a struggling club.
15: Yeah. Where do you think, Reedy? If you had to today put that big palatial mansion up on the peninsula up on the hoist, where would you say?
16: I would think he'd stay in Melbourne, but if you ask me, if he leaves, I think Perth.
15: Yeah. Interesting what will happen. We're going to take a break. I call BS. That's up next. This is the Sunday Simbin on Triple M.
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15: Welcome back, Triple M Sunday Sin Bin. All thanks to Pepper Money, the Raging Bull, Gordon Tallis, James Graham, Brent Reed, Ben Dobbin with you. Parramatta taking on St. George Illawarra. That'll be the game that you'll hear Dan Ganane calling. Broncos 18, Dragons 6 in the NRLW, 27 left in the second half. It is now time for this.
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15: 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Gordy, Father's Day, and you ended up cooking for everybody else's fathers.
19: That was a private conversation.
15: Oh, I thought that was BS. Yes, I'll happily do it because up this morning and I was expecting breakfast in bed. Nothing. I didn't get anything. My two twin boys got breakfast cooked for them.
19: They're like three.
15: Yeah, they got breakfast cooked for them.
19: They're three.
15: I never got breakfast cooked for me at all.
19: So now you're complaining about your like little babies.
15: No, I'm just complaining. Banks I never got breakfast.
19: Right?
15: I never
19: so
15: got
19: the poor
15: I
19: little
15: never,
19: buggers.
15: I never got breakfast
19: right, probably
15: cooked for me.
19: Flat out making.
15: Is it Father's Day about you doing nothing all day and letting and being spoilt for once?
19: Yeah. Well, no, unless you're cooking for your father.
15: Yeah. Well, I won't be doing that.
19: Yeah.
15: I was a little bit.
19: So Father's Day, you won't be cooking for your father?
15: Hell no. No chance. No, I won't be. But I love my stepdad, and I love my father-in-law, and I've got plenty of good men around me, but no, I won't be doing that.
19: No, you know, so my conversation goes, hey, where would you like to go for breakfast? I know you got to work today. We'll go somewhere close for breakfast. I said, anywhere around here. Okay, no problem. To the alarm going off at 6:30, we need to go get some food. People are coming for breakfast too. I'm thinking, well, why would I go get it? It's Father's Day. Shouldn't I be laying in bed? Then I end up cooking for about eight people.
15: Well, don't worry. That happened to me. I got sent to get bread. We need bread. Can you go and get it? Oh, okay. What? Fair enough. That's what happens on Father's Day.
19: It's a really light sort of BS. And it was a great breakfast, by the way. Good thing is I didn't clean up.
15: Have you got a BS, Jammer?
0: Yes.
19: Us too?
0: Yes, I do.
19: Well, I like your hammer, Jimmy.
0: Say again?
19: I liked your hammer that you got for Father's Day.
0: Oh,
19: Thor. I'm going to call you Thor. The red-headed Thor.
0: Yeah, my daughter, that was brilliant. My daughter made a thing from school. My dad's favourite hobby is Triple M. How good is that? It really did make me laugh. It made me smile. But no, my I call BS. Was drawn to my attention, obviously, you know, Triple M got the rights for the Rugby League World Cup and just about getting people in the right position at the right time. Now, you know, if you were asking me to rate our callers in order, you'd think you'd want the best of the best for the World Cup final, right?
19: Yep.
0: I don't know if Dan's doing the World Cup because of maybe some contractual things or availability. Right. But anyway, I had this conversation on the air on Thursday.
4: You're a big part of the World Cup calling team, aren't you?
5: Yes, Channel 7, looking forward to that. And obviously here at Triple M too.
4: You're doing the final?
5: I've negotiated a deal. No, I'm not doing the final. They've given the final to Ben Dobbin. It's actually a little bit of a point of...
19: you're joking.
5: Yes, they've... It's a little bit of a, I feel a little bit slighted, if I can be honest.
0: Dobbo.
15: Mate, I don't know what happened either.
0: Why have you white-hunted maroon? That's my I call BS.
15: That's your take out of this, that I'm white-hunted maroon because...
19: Hey, Charlie, do you know how you sent me the roster? I won't be doing the final.
15: Were you on there with me? Oh,
19: he just told me just pick some games.
15: And you said the final.
19: Well, I picked the game up in Townsville.
6: Yeah, I'm doing that. Yeah,
19: might
6: I'm
19: have to go up there for 3 days.
6: No, I'm just doing Townsville.
19: Mate, because I need to acclimatise to that because it'll be hot up there. Jimmy, mate, do you want to come up? Perfect skin for North Queensland. Well, perfect skin, mate.
15: I don't know why you would try and put a wedge between the three callers on this.
19: No,
15: the
19: mate,
15: four callers.
19: Didn't. Yes. Mate, all it was just a simple question.
15: Mm. Yeah.
19: But how did you get that call?
15: That's a good question. I'm not quite sure.
19: No, come on, mate.
15: I
19: Who did
15: no,
19: you
15: I
19: whinge
15: just,
19: to?
15: No,
19: how many
15: I didn't whinge.
19: How many phone calls did it take?
15: I got rung

0: Yeah.
1: But how did you get that call?
0: That's a good question. I'm not quite sure.
1: No, come on, mate.
0: I didn't whinge.
1: How many phone calls did it take?
0: I got rung this week to say that you've been selected to call the World Cup final. I said thank you.
2: You don't even know
0: Saturday
2: what you're
0: night. Saturday night. It's the Sunday night.
3: It's in Brisbane, isn't it?
2: Hang on, is it Saturday night or Sunday night?
3: Is it in Brisbane?
0: It's in Brisbane.
3: Oh, that's why.
1: It's on the 25th. Is it 25th of October?
0: No, no. It's November the such and such, the 15th or something like that. Boy.
1: No, see, I was just asking you a question.
0: We have got a game on that day. We have got a game that day. Australia versus Fiji.
1: When?
0: On the 25th.
1: I can't. It's my wife's birthday.
0: Yeah. It's my daughter's birthday, but I'm still doing it. See, that's the difference between you and me. It's
1: called commitment. That is the difference between you. Yeah. You know, that's why your daughter didn't come down from Toowoomba.
0: It's a different daughter. Different daughter.
1: There you go.
0: It's a different daughter. Yeah. But anyway, we're not going down that road. Don't try and drive a wedge between me and my kids.
1: Well, mate, you just drove a wedge between you and your kids. You chose a game of rugby league over your family.
0: No,
1: that's
0: I didn't.
1: Fair.
0: No, that's a 7 o'clock kickoff. Should be in bed.
2: To be fair, Maroon should be doing that final.
0: Oh, okay. Well, that's your opinion.
1: Dan Ganane should be doing it.
2: Yeah.
0: You know what?
1: Dan Ganane should be doing it. He is the best caller.
0: He is the best caller. No question about it. But for whatever reason, he's not calling it. Okay? So let's just leave it alone. All right? Thank you, James, for trying to drive a wedge between me and Maroon. I'm happy that I've got the World Cup final. I'm very impressed about
1: it. But I don't think it's quite locked in yet.
0: It is locked in. No,
1: we can make sure. I'm not sure whether it's locked in yet.
0: Oh, why is that?
1: Because the roster's not out yet.
0: Oh, right. So you're saying that you might get involved.
1: Because I'm picking the games.
0: You might get involved.
1: No, I'm not. No, listen, mate. Listen. May the best man win, Dobbo. Right?
2: Dobbo,
1: but just for our listeners, let's hope that it's Dan Ganane or Anthony Maroon.
2: Dobbo, you might be on the roster to attend that day, but maybe a last-minute U-turn to sideline, I think.
0: Yeah, maybe. Reedy, have you got an
1: eye
0: call there?
1: Mate, are you nervous? Because it's, because you say that you're a world champion. And so, like, would you be nervous calling a World Cup final?
0: No.
1: Why not?
0: I eat that stuff for breakfast. I eat pressure for breakfast. You should know that.
2: Only if it's cooked for you.
0: Yeah. Reedy, have you got an eye call?
1: Pressure for breakfast.
0: Reedy, have you got an eye call?
3: I've got one, Dobbo. You know, I went out this morning, had a swim down at Manly, took the dog down there with the wife. We were walking along the path, you know, I don't know if you've been down to Manly, but there's obviously a walkway from Manly to Shelley Beach.
0: Yep.
3: We had a swim at the Bower. And you know what really annoys me? When you're on those walks and people just have conversations in the middle of the path and block your path.
0: Oh, come on.
1: You should drop your shoulder in them, Reedy.
3: Jimmy?
2: I think I've had this on my OBS before.
3: Like, have you?
2: Pathway etiquette.
3: Yes.
2: It's...
3: People just stand there. They
1: just
3: stand
1: in the
3: way. Can
1: you drop your shoulder into someone, Jimmy, when they're standing there with their dog?
2: It's almost happened before. Where's this people are walking in threes?
3: Exactly.
2: It's a 2-on-2.
3: Yes. You're right, Jimmy. Have you done this before?
2: Oh, man. It infuriates me.
3: I was so annoyed by it.
2: Look, and I run on the Esplanade Crinoline.
3: Yes.
2: Some people just... Oh, sorry. Am I in your way?
3: And some people walk so slow.
2: Mm. And I'll run over. I've got no time for people with dogs. People that put dogs before human beings.
3: You want me to
2: go on the grass? Thanks for coming. I'll stomp on it. Like, just I'll run through it. I'm not moving out the way for no animal.
3: I have my dog with me, Jimmy.
2: It's disgraceful.
3: Okay, then. Fair enough. Jimmy's not a fan of dogs, though.
0: No, he's not a fan of dogs.
2: No. Don't prioritize your dog. Over me.
3: It's a very narrow footpath, the one down at Manly as well. At stages, it gets very narrow.
2: I'm all about the etiquette of how you walk. Yeah.
3: And the people just...
2: I know, stopping and chatting.
3: I know, gibbering.
2: Get on
3: walking
2: with
3: the path.
2: Yeah.
3: They don't care. They're in their own world. So disrespectful.
2: I'm with you, Reedy. Well, man, I am so happy that you brought that up. Well done.
0: Thank you. Yeah, one of the great I call bears of all time.
3: Can we get back to Dobbo, please?
2: Well, should go back to the Ariat stuff that you haven't provided us yet?
0: We're taking a break. This is Sunday Sin Bin on Triple M.
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0: Premiership is up for grabs today as Penrith face the Tigers at CommBank Stadium. The Panthers need a win by three or more points to snatch top spot off the Warriors, who were able to snag a field goal win just yesterday over Manly. Before them, though, it's the Dragons and Eels, a game with about as much consequence as a fight in the Cyclone. St George hosting Parra in the annual Thanks for Coming fixture. And overnight, the Sharks have let another win slip, going down to the Storm by 4 points at home after conceding a last-second try. Coach Craig Fitzgibbon rinsing the inconsistencies between the ref and bunker.
1: If I'm sucking about it, it might put pressure on me next week, I don't know. But I don't want to do that because I don't want to challenge the integrity of the game. But I'd like to see the integrity of the game remain what it should be. And if you're going to back the referee, back the referee.
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0: Mostly sunny and 21 degrees at Wind Stadium in Wollongong for later the Savo, where we're counting down to the Dragons and Eels as Triple M rocks footy.
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15: Teamwork. 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All qualities you won't find on this show. This is the Sunday Sin Bin.
16: Oh, welcome back. Triple M Sunday Sin Bin, the second
17: hey,
16: hour.
17: Hey, Dobbo. Can I, yes. Just before you, do you want to read an ad? I've just got a text message from someone. Go. Saying, Dobbo did a no-show last weekend for rowing training he committed to for his 30-year GPS sporting reunion. The school was offering him a shot at redemption after he was dropped a college... record six crews in year 12. Apparently, over sloppy commitment to the team. Can you confirm this? Is this right? You're given a shot at redemption and didn't show up. Is this true?
18: I was not expected to turn up last week, but I am
16: I'm not even going to unpack all this. I mean, whoever mate, that leak
6: you,
16: is.
6: Mate, why wouldn't you go and redeem yourself?
16: I don't need to redeem myself. I'm very happy with my college and my schoolboy career.
6: But that was a year like you put on like 20 kilos and you couldn't get in the boat.
16: It was over.
6: Wasn't it? Like that was when you put 20 kilos on and couldn't get in the boat. You put too much on, right? Right, and you would have been crabbing.
16: I was focusing on football. I was focusing on football.
6: And did you play first?
16: No.
17: Were you dead set drop six times? Is it six crews?
16: No,
17: is that right?
16: That is absolute. I don't know who gives you this crap.
6: But is it true? Is there any truth to it?
16: There's partial truth to that story.
18: So
16: but
18: there's loads of truth?
16: No. And if you're going to eat, can you not talk into the microphone at
6: there's
16: the same stage
6: thing,
16: while you're talking?
6: It doesn't surprise me, right?
16: Did I?
6: Rowing, right?
16: Rowing. You know, I rode.
6: Sitting on your ass going backwards, that's the only sport you could do.
16: Thanks, anyway, Reedy, for bringing it. Thanks,
17: well,
16: Reedy,
17: no,
16: for
17: I just
16: really
17: got a text message. I found it astonishing. And I just wanted to check the veracity of it. That's all.
16: Well,
17: sounds like it was accurate.
16: Rather in typical Brent Reed journalism fashion, you just go with it without fact checking.
17: I was fact checking with
16: and
17: you.
16: And that's what you've been doing for years and years, and you wonder why you're going backwards in respect stakes because you don't check facts.
17: I was checking.
16: You just go and shoot your mouth off. You go and shoot your mouth off. No, he goes, I've just got a text message. This is it. Why wouldn't you think you'd actually check with the source first? But
17: well,
16: no, Reedy knows everything.
17: With you.
16: Hence why you're going backwards.
17: Are you saying
16: now
17: this
16: the
17: show
16: laughing
17: is a step
16: stock
17: back
16: of 360, what? The laughing stock of Triple M. So
17: are you saying this show is a step backwards, Dobbo? Is that what you're saying?
16: No, I'm saying you coming onto the show is a step backwards for our show. Yes, but anyway, we're going to try and change that.
17: Is that right?
16: As I said, we're going to change that at the end of the year. Watch this space. So,
6: wait, whereabouts are you going?
16: I'm not going anywhere. But you three are under off contract, and I'll be making sure with Ewan and Charlie White when we select our run on side that we have the right mix.
6: Yeah, we're going to PNG tax free.
16: Yeah.
18: Should we? What would you do if us three went to a different station, Dobbo?
16: I'd cheer. Ooh. Absolutely cheer. Anyway,
17: there's
16: the good news
17: is out there, Dobbo.
16: The good news
17: out
16: is
17: there.
16: The good
18: we're
16: news
18: all
16: is
18: November 1, guys.
16: We've all had offers, Reedy. We've all had offers. No, unlike you
17: some big money floating around, Dobbo. Okay. Some big money floating around.
16: Do you know what? Loyalty goes a long way, Reedy. Anyway, you're not here next week. We have got a bloke filling in next week, and that is in a lot of ways an audition for our show. So we'll just see what happens.
6: Who do we have? I think I know who we got. Come back in sport.
17: It's a good fill in, I've got to say. They are big. They're big boots to fill, though, to be fair.
16: Well, it was his boots that you white-handed in, so you're lucky to actually be here.
18: No, because
6: Matty Johns has been on the show.
16: Yes.
6: Right.
16: You feel
6: Andrew
16: you took
6: Denton.
16: Over, yeah, you took
6: Andrew
16: over
6: Denton.
16: Them. Yeah, yeah.
6: No, that's when it first started.
16: Yeah.
6: And then there's been Denton. There's been Billy Birmingham.
16: Yes.
6: There's been some
16: Paul Kent.
6: Kenty.
16: Yes.
6: Buzz.
16: Hoops.
18: Maroon.
6: Mate, there's been Maroon. Mate, there's been a fair bit of talent on the show.
17: Actually, Dobbo, when those boots became available, they actually went to someone else before me. I was the last man standing. But anyway.
6: No. Our boots are still in the post, apparently.
17: Oh, yeah, that's true.
18: Yeah, so when the job of host came up, we trialed anybody and everybody.
6: Oh, no.
18: And then just...
6: What's it like being the Stephen Bradbury of radio?
18: Well, it's kind of like he won a prize. Triple M put a prize out and like, you know, come and do it for a week. And then he just somehow managed to just keep the job. Prize winner, Dobbo, come on, you can host a Sunday Simbin for 1 week, a special prize. And just somehow he just kept coming back and no one's ever asked a question. The bloke at security's just like, oh, he's here again. What's he doing? I don't know.
16: Okay.
6: The cleaner's back.
16: All right. What I would say, we're gonna tie this up in a bow and pack it, but when I came on board, this show was on its knees.
6: I don't think it was.
16: 5 years later, it's
6: and
16: the number one.
6: The
16: it's the number one.
6: Voice.
16: Five years later, it's number one. And so you want to talk about
6: no,
16: figures?
6: Mate,
16: and no, it hasn't. No, it hasn't. People turn off when they hear your voice.
6: This is the only show. Yeah. This is the only show that you've ever been on that's rated.
16: That's not true. Anyway, rural Queensland today, Rush Hour, all of them winners. There's a pattern there. Let's talk about the Bulldogs. They're not winners this year. They've been a pretty topsy-turvy sort of season. It finished, and clearly Cameron Serraldo frustrated at the conclusion of this match. Jammer, I'm going to start with you because you're a proud Bulldog. It wasn't the season that everybody was expecting from the Bulldogs. There was some green shoots. Galvin was a green shoot. He over the course of the year got better and better in the halves, but they just didn't seem to get it done. Where to for the Bulldogs moving forward? What's your take on the 26 season for them?
19: Yeah, well, first and foremost, it hasn't been good enough. And not just the Bulldogs, but the Broncos who've done it twice and the Melbourne Storm. You know, we sort of had a little bit of a laugh and a joke around how this kickoff rule and it is going to or was perceived in the change. If I'm in one of those three dressing rooms and I'm being used as a guinea pig, I am embarrassed. Embarrassed that my club that played in the top four last year is being used in this experiment by the NRL. And I'm not knocking the NRL for doing it. I'm saying, why is our club in this situation that we are out of finals contention? One of those clubs happens to be the Bulldogs. That's who we're focusing on at the moment. So first off, embarrassment that we're being used in this trial. And it's just, it's been a season to forget for the Dogs after a lot of hope and expectation that has been built and earned under Cameron Seraldo's reign. I do think item number one to improve and get to that desired performance is figuring out what the best spine is, and that answer needs to be figured out before round one next year.
16: So, in your opinion, what is that spine look like for you? If you had to pick it, what would it be?
19: Well, I think that question gets answered in the preseason, Dobber. I don't know if the answer is staring me in the face right now.
16: Is Galvin your six though, or do you pursue the Burton and Critter way, or is Galvin shifting from seven to six?
19: Look, I think Galvin's been the best attacking player, and what number is on his back for me is irrelevant. I think he has taken on a tremendous amount of responsibility and a huge role in that team. He's almost playing both as a six and a seven. He's trying to organise in that seven role, and he's also trying to play like a 5-8, the support role as well. He's trying to play both sides of the field. There's a lot on his plate, and to be fair to him, he's trying his best, he's doing his best, he's being creative. But I think there's some answers there around who's the best nine and who's the best person to partner Galvin and actually look for him to excel in one of those roles as the chief playmaker or in that traditional six role.
17: Jim, in an ideal world, I reckon either Mitch Woods or Alex Conti come through, play seven, Galvin goes to six, and you're right, the other positions in their spine, I think in one of those two positions, either fullback or hooker, I mean, they've got Freddie Lussard coming next year to share the nine role with Bailey Haywood. I think they need to upgrade a fullback as well. I think Connor Trace is a good footballer, right? Really good footballer, but he's not an elite fullback. And I think in an ideal world, they upgrade a fullback. Now, there is an interest in AJ Brimson from that club. Obviously, AJ Brimson's been in talks with, well, there's been some interest from PNG. My understanding is that has stalled. Right now, that won't happen. AJ Brimson won't be going to PNG. If I'm the Dogs, it wouldn't surprise me if they revive that interest and try and get a deal done, because I think AJ Brimson would be a healthy upgrade at fullback for them. So I think the other big issue I reckon they've got to sort out, Jimmy, is Matt Burton's future and what's happening with Matt Burton. Because I've said it before, you can't have $2 million players playing in the centres. You can't. They've got Steve Crichton on over $1 million or around the $1 million mark. Matt Burton's on around $1 million. I think he's on over $1 million next year. You cannot have $2 million centres. Well, it just blows your salary cap out of proportion.
19: So on top of that, two very well-paid edge-back rowers. Yep. So you can, but that comes at a cost of you can only invest. It affects your ability to invest in other areas of the field. Yeah. One of those being the spine, and that's why Connor Tracy isn't exactly breaking the bank at fullback. He just signed a 2-year extension on, I believe, around
17: 500. But it's got ratchet clauses in it too.
19: Yeah. So I mean, you're really the where are the top fullbacks at? 1.2.
17: Yeah.
19: 1.3. That sort of says it all.
17: I think Brimson's on about 950.
16: What do they need? What are they missing, in your opinion, the Dogs?
6: Just a little bit of direction. just a little bit of game management. I think Galvin trying to do it all on himself, he's learning as he goes. I think they just need a genuine seven, like someone that just helps steer it around. They're not going to admit it. I do believe that they missed a genuine number nine. Like there's some positions where, you know, you can slot someone in there that's not a true number nine, but you got to have really good people around him. And I just think with how young their spine was, they needed to get someone that was really experienced that at the end of the day would just take control. And when they get that, to move Crichton in there shows that they needed a bit of experience. They needed, you know, someone with a little bit more to go in there. And if they get that right, I think they got the rest of the game. They got big athletics. They got, you know, hardworking forwards. They've got, you know, that dogs of war sort of thing about
16: mentality.
6: Them. And look, they need direction.
19: Their attack needs improvement. Like if you look on the ladder in terms of points scored, it'd be in the lower percentile.
6: Yeah.
19: Wouldn't it? If you look at that, I don't even have a ladder next to me, but I confidently predict it would be down near the bottom three or four in terms of attack. It looks like they're trying really hard to generate more attacking and be more creative. I still think I observe them and watch them and think they don't play enough off the nine, and they're way too deep. And that's just my observation of it. But I'm not the coach. There's obviously a reason for that. Maybe it's a personnel thing, and they're playing to the personnel that they've got. But I'd certainly think that their attack needs to be bear more fruits if they're going to succeed, especially if the rules of engagement of NRL are similar to what it is or what it looks like this year, where it's become certainly more an attacking focused game and defense. Like one of the things on the top of the rundown today was, is that hoodoo going to be broken where a team can concede 50 in the season and go on and win the competition? Both the Roosters and the Dolphins are in that category, obviously for, you know, the circumstances in and around why Roosters conceded 50, but it is leaning toward a more attacking competition.
16: They would be disappointed, and obviously Cameron Serrato extremely disappointed with how it's played out. What I don't understand and what I don't get is that there's so much narrative around the Bulldogs with, well, Gus is too involved, you know, Cameron Serrato, you know, is not making the decisions. Gus, I think we realise that Cameron Serrato is his own man. Sort of Gus has been there very much as the head of football and put the roster together, but he doesn't make selections day to day on who plays. Would that be fair, Jammo, in that sense? So the Gus narrative that he's too involved needs to stop, in my opinion.
19: It's my understanding that it's Cameron Serrato that runs the ship, runs the team, picks the 17, has the final say on absolutely 100%. Everything. Gus will...
17: He's the head of football, Dobbo. Yeah, what do you mean?
19: Yeah, so there's operational things that Gus would be a part of and philosophies and areas of the whole of...
17: Recruitment?
19: Club. Yeah, in terms of recruitment. But
16: yeah, but I've never seen head of football pick a 17. So
17: he's the most powerful. He's one of the most powerful blokes. No one's accusing...
16: Well, that's what we're talking about.
17: Who's accusing Gus of picking the team? I've never heard...
16: That's been a narrative that he's been involved in picking... It's been written this year.
17: I've not seen that written this year by anyone. No one's written that. They've said he's had influence over the roster and the recruitment of players, yes. And that's been...
6: But he should.
17: And Dobbo, you're raising this because I wrote a column on Saturday saying that Gus needs to make a call between Channel 9 and the Dogs, right? Nowhere in that story did it mention that Gus was picking the side.
16: I haven't read the story. Stop being narcissistic. I don't read your stories. I didn't even know you wrote an article.
19: You should be. You should be across it.
16: Well, I shouldn't be reading, Brett. I didn't even know that.
17: You should be across
16: it. Stop plugging your other employer, all right? Stop trying to make
17: people... If you're going to talk about something, you should be educated about it.
16: It's number one.
17: And the point was that he's renowned for tinkering with his rosters. He's tinkered with this roster to the point where it's now... As we've detailed, completely out of shape. And the point is, we've seen Brace step away from his player management, being a player manager, to focus on this broadcasting. When you talk about the two guys who are most under the microscope over their conflicts of interest in the media. We talk about Braith and we talk about Gus. Braith stepped away from his role. Phil Gould hasn't. If you watched 100% Footy on Monday night, Phil Gould spoke at length about Nathan Cleary, or in detail about Nathan Cleary, what he's worth in the open market. He suggested Nathan Cleary will get $2.5 million in the open market. If I'm Penrith, I'm not happy about that. The head of football at another football club, the most powerful head of football in rugby league,
6: yes,
17: is talking about what another player is worth will get on the open market. Right?
16: You don't think other heads of footballs talk about that, but maybe not in a public forum.
17: Please name one for me.
16: But maybe
17: that's
16: the point. Just let me think.
17: That's the point. It's in a public forum.
16: I didn't think Braithen Astor should have had to hand in his accreditation.
17: He didn't have to. He chose to.
16: He chose to. I didn't think it was warranted. I thought the narrative around that was unfair on Braith. Braith is a man of principle. I think you can host a show and also have interests outside. Many people have multiple employees and ways and money streams. So I didn't think that he needed to do that. And the people who do that are just looking for a crack because they're obviously jealous or there's something like that. I don't think Gus Gould should have to stand down from one of his jobs. I don't agree with that either. I think that you're allowed to do that.
17: Don't you
16: Peter
17: think the Bulldogs paid him a lot of money?
16: Was the chairman of the NRL and also chairman of New South Wales Racing. What did anybody... Now,
17: he was
16: mind
17: the CEO
16: you,
17: of New South Wales Racing.
16: But no one for years ever made an issue about that.
6: No, Dobbo, is, right? So there's a responsibility. So now that I'm a partner of the Gold Coast Titans, I go to some games and there's some dads and they walk past and they say, g'day. And I would love to say, mate, geez, your kid would look good in a Titans jersey. And I've got to bite my tongue. I don't say a word about us now because there's a respect that you have and there's a process.
16: That's not illegal to say that. That's not illegal. You
6: I'm
16: can
6: not
16: say
6: to do that.
16: What? Why can't you say, geez, I'd love your kid to one day.
6: Because there's people in process to do it because that's not what I do.
16: Yeah,
6: but when I was
16: not,
6: an ambassador,
16: I'd say that.
6: Because there's rules in place now.
16: Well, what's the rule that you can't comment to a dad? I don't think there's anything wrong with that. If you'd love to have some players there.
6: If I sit there in a commentary and say, oh, geez, I'd love that guy in a Titans jersey or whatever.
16: Well,
6: I don't
16: you tell
6: think,
16: me where Braithen Astor in any way.
6: He didn't. This is not about Braithen.
16: Yeah, but what
6: this
16: I'm
6: not,
16: saying is, but we're
6: me.
16: Talking
6: this
16: about
6: is
16: this.
6: Not about, this is about me.
16: Yeah.
6: Right? And I don't think it's fair.
17: And I'm talking about Phil Gould, not Braithen Astor.
16: Yeah, well, you brought him into it.
17: What I'm saying
16: is, do you think it's fair? And I don't think he should have done that.
17: Do you think it's fair? Do you think it's fair to the Bulldogs that Gus splits his time? He's paid a lot of money by the Bulldogs. He's probably the highest paid head of football in rugby league. Do you think it's fair that he splits his time between the two roles, Dobbo? That club right now.
16: What do the Bulldogs think?
17: That club just missed the finals.
16: What do the Bulldogs think?
17: Well, Gus runs the joint.
16: Well, there you go. Well, that's on the Bulldogs. Ask the Laundies. Have they got a problem with it?
17: Well, I haven't asked them, Dobbo. I'm asking
16: you.
17: I'm asking you whether you think
16: I don't have any
17: problem
16: with it. I don't have any problem with people having multiple sources of income.
19: Can you do us a favour? Can you prioritise the Ipswich dog show and leave us alone?
16: Well, I'm not on that. I got told to move on from there. They're going in a different direction.
6: God, they're barking.
17: Do you think the dogs are heading in the right direction, Dobbo? Do you think the Bulldogs are heading in the right direction? Because they've gone backwards this year.
16: I didn't ask about a lot of teams.
17: I asked about the Bulldogs.
16: I think that there's some green shoots there. I think they've got a very good. I think they've got some good young players coming through. Yes, they had some.
17: Can you name those good young players?
16: Well, you just talked about the halves there earlier. They're going to come in and hopefully partner with
6: Woods.
16: And you talked about them that are coming in there, and they're going to partner with Galvin. They obviously have put a side together. They're letting some players go. And the Perth Bears have come in and they're having to mix up their roster. But out of every side this year, have they been the worst fault? No. I mean, the conversation could be with Melbourne. The conversation could be with Brisbane. The conversation could be with Canberra.
17: We've had the conversation about
16: But what I'm saying is, like, the Dogs aren't the worst side there. Yes, they've gone backwards, and yes, it's disappointing, but I don't think it's on Gus Goulden because he works with Channel 9 and also as the head of football, and I don't think that that's an issue.
6: I don't think that was the question. He said, he'd do a better job? A wise old coach told me that you can't do two things 100%.
16: Well, okay, that's fine. Who was that wise old coach? Wayne?
6: No.
16: Oh, well, not that wise. We're taking a break. Come back. This is Sunday Simbin
6: sure
16: on Triple M.
6: The same.
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2: Welcome back, Triple M Sunday Sin Bin. The Raging Bull, Gordon Tallis, James Graham, Brent Reed, Ben Dobbin with you. Parramatta will take on St George Illawarra at 2 o'clock. Dan Ganane will be your caller for that one. It is now time to go to our great friend Jared Timms joining us. G'day, Timmsy. How are you, mate?
3: G'day, Dobbo. G'day, boys. Going very well this week. How are you?
2: Really well, mate. The season draws to a close for both of these clubs today, but who do the Ladbroke punters think will end their season on a high?
3: Pretty even split of support for these clubs, to be honest, Dobbo. The way the Ladbrokes bookies are seeing it, though, Parramatta are the favourites. They will start accordingly. They're $1.55 today with us. Like I said, though, there has been interest for the Dragons. $2.45. The line is 4.5 points.
4: Timsy, lots of great try scorers running out this afternoon. Who's leading the market to score the first at Ladbrokes?
3: The good push for Josh Adokar again here. Last time the Ladbrokes punters are going to be able to get around him this season. He leads the market, $9 this afternoon with us. If you do like the Dragons, Tyrell Sloan scored last week. They like him to score first again this week as well. $10 into $9.75. They're pretty much going one for one all the way down the market this week though. Reedy, Brian Kelly, $10. Matthew Feeney, $11. Sean Russell, $12.50. Bit of interest as well for Jordan Samrani at a nice price. $17 into $15. And Callum the Silver as well, a $19 chance. Early doors is into $16 today with Ladbrokes.
5: 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What have you got for us, my friend?
3: Yeah, you're right, Jimmy. 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And for a bit of value, we're going to combine Jordan Samrani, Callum De Silva, and Tyrell Sloan all crossing at any time for $11.76 at a Ladbrokes same game multi.
2: Appreciate your time, Jared Timms. We'll catch up with you again next week. Thanks for being with us, brother.
3: Thanks, boys. 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
2: Well, it is now time for Reedy's Mail.
7: Read about it. Read about it.
2: Reedy's Mail. Reedy, away we go, my friend. What do you got for us?
4: An interesting story came out this week. Peter Volandi had a meeting with the clubs on Wednesday, and he told them, he took them through his plans for NRL World. Now, this is going to be like a Universal Studios / Disneyland venture, but it's going to be based around rugby league, the NRL rugby league. He's already got a place in the inner west, I believe, a location for it. There's plans drawn up, and it's sort of the next, I guess, evolution in the game where Peter's going to open up basically a rugby league theme park in the inner west of Sydney. And obviously,
8: what was that face for, Dobbo?
2: No, I'm just asking. Is it a theme park in the sense that there's roller coasters or is
4: it? I don't think there's roller coasters, but there's
2: it's a theme park. Is there a water slide?
4: No, I think there's like interactive things you can do with players, right. And
2: so it's an education centre. It's an education centre.
4: Not an education centre. No, it's a place you go to have fun, Dobbo, and parties and that sort of stuff. It's rugby NRL World, mate.
2: Yeah. So when will this be built?
4: Well, I think they're very close to kicking it off. I think it's going to happen pretty soon.
2: You
4: don't seem impressed, Dobbo.
2: No, I would never, ever in any way criticise Peter Volandis because everything he has done for this game has been a success. And I mean that genuinely. But how do the CEOs react to this kind of stuff? Like,
4: I think
2: when
4: they
2: just get told.
4: They like the idea.
2: Yeah.
8: Because the NRL need to invest and they've got hotels. I think they just bought the QRL and all that kind of stuff. And if there's a market there for a place like a Dream World and Movie World and all that kind of stuff or a Wet and Wild and it's there and it's a way of us, you know,
2: showcasing
8: some
2: it.
8: Land.
2: People can go there. Yeah. Well done.
8: I'm pretty sure that there's smarter people than us working it out.
2: Oh, unbelievable.
4: I mean, obviously the idea is to capture the attention of the youth, Dobbo. It's not for blokes like you. It's for the kids, mate.
5: Yeah, he'd never get on any theme park rides. Some restrictions there.
8: Unless it's Dobbo a schoolboy reunion, right? Passes the hors d'oeuvres. How's life treating you, Ben? You got dropped 6 boats in the rowing regatta. Have you overcome that yet, Ben? I can't believe you got dropped 6 boats, 6 crews.
2: Can I ask you do some fact-checking before you start talking?
8: I just, it was Reedy's mail.
2: Well, it wasn't mail. It was rotten mail, like a lot of his mail, because it's actually not correct. It's fundamentally not correct. But I'm not even going to react to you, Palookas, today because I just don't have the energy.
8: You did react,
2: though. I don't have the energy to actually
8: talk
2: about.
8: When do you have energy?
2: Have you got any, not around you. Have you got anything else, Reedy, or that's your one-shot wonder?
4: No,
2: your one-shot wonder. Well done, NRL world. Yes. Well done, Reedy's mail. Unbelievable. Go on.
4: You having a shot at PVL, are you?
2: No, you. Oh. At you.
4: Criticising NRL world. Look, I mean, I mentioned AJ Brimson before. As I said, there's been some talks continuing this week, I believe, around AJ Brimson's future. And as I understand it right now, the PNG interest is off the table. That won't be happening. Dobbo, it sounds as though they've cooled on AJ Brimson because he's on a significant amount of money, and I believe they're not willing to pay that entire amount. So the idea of AJ Brimson going to PNG won't be happening now. So as I said before, I mean, it opens the door for potentially him either staying at the Gold Coast or the Bulldogs reviving their interest in AJ Brimson. But as it stands right now the PNG interest has cooled significantly.
2: So Gordian, I don't want to get you on this, but the Titans aren't going to chip in. You're not going to contribute. Like if
8: I don't
2: he leaves,
8: know that,
2: yeah.
8: But I'd rather AJ in a Titans jersey.
2: Yeah,
8: it's as simple as that. The way he's played the last couple of months, he's been like AJ's had a lot of injuries. I think over the last couple of years, AJ Brimson at his best. He's a Gold Coast boy, and we want him in that jersey.
2: It's an Origin player. Yeah,
8: there's no doubt.
2: So, I mean, you're right about that.
8: And I
2: that.
8: Don't know who went to who first, whether AJ wanted to go and explore his options with what's going on. And as a player, you probably, you know, it's not ideal, but you can't knock a guy back for, you know, trying to secure his future either.
2: No, no question about that. You touched on the Dearden story, Reedy, and it won't go away.
8: With who? With
2: it
8: Munster.
2: Won't go away, the Dearden to Sydney story. Now, I understand that he's come out and his partner's come out and said they're moving there.
8: Yeah.
2: And everything's rising. She's moving up there. She's from Sydney. She's moving up.
8: Yeah.
2: But it continues to surface around. Is there any truth at all, in your opinion, that there is a chance that eventually Dearden will leave the Cowboys?
4: I think it probably depends how his partner settles in Townsville, Dobbo. If she doesn't settle in up there, she's got a business in Sydney. And I think if she can't settle in Townsville, and obviously this is going to rear its head again at some point.
8: I don't want to be a party pooper. What is she, like a beauty therapist?
4: I think she's got a beauty salon, yeah.
8: Yeah. I'm pretty sure Townsville might need one.
4: Yeah, but I think like she's built up.
8: Yeah, I mean, there's over like a quarter of a million people there, and, you know, mate, we're not
2: great
8: all
2: town.
8: Bogans, mate. It's a great little
2: town.
8: Place.
4: She's also got family, obviously, down here, Gordy, and they're having their first child, so I think she wants to be, my understanding is she probably wants to be around her family as well, but we've got to see how she settles in Townsville. If she settles in and things are hunky-dory up there, then Tommy won't be going anywhere. But if things don't work for her up there, then I expect, yeah, potentially it could rear its head again. And there will be no shortage of Sydney clubs interested in Tommy Dearden if he wants to come to Sydney. No shortage of them.
2: Halves are at a premium at the moment, aren't they? So that, you know, obviously. Spencer Lenu, can I just quickly question without notice?
8: All questions are without notice.
2: He's been talked about at other clubs.
4: He won't be there next year.
2: I
4: would be stunned if he's at the Roosters
8: Why
4: next
8: is that?
4: Year. Well, I don't know the details behind it, Gordy, but I mean, obviously his name's been talked about at rival clubs for quite some time now, for months. So I'd expect when the season's over.
8: Is it off the field? Is it on the field? What is it, Reedy?
4: Gordy, I don't know the specifics of why.
8: Yeah, right.
4: I assume it's a cap thing. He's on significant money, a massive deal. And, you know, we saw the other night, he does push the envelope a little bit at times, right?
8: Yes.
4: But,
5: Has Nafahu White just gone past him in 10? Because I think he went to the Roosters with the understanding
8: Derek.
5: He was going to be the number one front rower at that football club and be that leader of the pack.
4: Well, Nafahu White's left him for dead, let's be honest.
5: And is that what it basically
4: But he's
5: comes
4: a gun. Nafahu White's top three front rower in the comp.
5: And maybe just, I'm with you.
4: Yeah.
5: I'm with you on that. Is it just a fact in terms of, they thought what they were buying was our number one enforcer, and the actual answer was has been promoted from within, and then other clubs would look at Spencer and say, oh, he can be that man for us. Yeah. And it, with the idea that we bring him to the club and he plays like we all thought he was going to play when he left the Panthers, you know, a couple of seasons ago.
4: I think that's basically it, Jimmy. They bought him, they bought him and paid him to be a starting front rower. And it just
8: Jared Rhea Hargreaves.
4: Yeah, and it hasn't happened. It hasn't happened because you're right. Lindsay Collins, they've obviously got Lindsay Collins, Nafeo White's gone ahead in leaps and bounds. And, you know, I think the reasons are multiple, but one of them is the fact he's on a hell of a lot of money and he's not a starting prop. I mean, he plays 20 or 30 minutes, 40 minutes most weeks. So, you know, and he'll find it. There's other clubs who are lining up to sign Spencer Linder. Yeah. It's not as if he won't find somewhere and be paid top dollar. He'll be paid top dollar, and there's a load of clubs looking at him. But I expect he will be I'd be surprised if he's not a Parramatta next year.
9: Yeah. Well, there you go. Watch this space. I'm writing that down and keeping a record of that because that's your new antics. Brent Reed, very, very sloppy Reedy's mail, but that's what we come to expect. We're taking a break. Come back. This is the Sunday Symbian on Triple M.
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7: 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All qualities you won't find on this show. This is the Sunday Sinbin.
9: Welcome back. Triple M Sunday Sinbin for Pepper Money. Gordon Tallis, James Graham, Brent Reed, Ben Dobbin, and Dan Ganane, who will be calling the Parramatta v. St. George Illawarra game. He joins us. Hello, mate.
24: 25 years of radio. I still don't know where the cough button is. Hello, everyone. Lovely to be here. Look, Dobbo, just congratulations first on the World Cup final. I wasn't aware. That's not why I'm jumping on here. But well done. Gordy always told me, Dobbo's got more tentacles in his joint than you know. I know, now I understand. He's the Sir Joe of the operation. No, all, well done. But listen, as a service to you, Dobbo, as a service to you, I listen today. And I, you know, from here next year, I, for free of charge, will sit in twice a year for 2 days. You know, you don't need to be on air, and that's Mother's Day and Father's Day. because I just don't think it's good for your sanity to come on here. I'd implore you to go listen back to the first half hour of the show.
8: I know, and he gets disappointed.
24: I understand. I understand. But I was
9: just, a bit off this morning, Dan.
24: Just saying, I could hear it. I could hear it. And I'm offering that service to you next
25: year. Sorry, Dan. Appreciate you. You weren't clear on how the games next week could look. Dobbo's explanation around it who's going to play on Friday.
24: It was more the tone. It was more. You only hear that tone from Dobbo Mother's Day and Father's Day. Anyway.
9: There was a little bit of bitterness in there, Dan.
24: Enjoy. Can't wait for Dragons and Eels. So that's coming up next. See you, boys.
9: All right. Hey, quickly, Mitsubishi Triton, toughest player, the Raiders, toughest player. Jimmy Graham, have you got a toughest player at all, my friend? He's got a coughing attack.
25: Yes, I do. I'm going to go and just highlight the Roosters Souths game in the beginning of that. And obviously, JRO, you'll never walk alone. A packed crowd. I think everybody involved in that game deserves credit. Both clubs deserve credit. And obviously, everybody is right behind Jai. It was remarkable. It really was.
9: It was. That's a great.
8: I gave it to him last week, and I'm happy to give it to him. If he keeps on going, you'd give it to him every week.
9: Game doesn't matter. It's a dead rubber. Who's your tip for this one, Gordon?
8: I might go the Eels.
9: Go the Eels.
8: Yeah, mate, I reckon they've been pretty good of late. And Volkman, I like what he's done, and congratulations to them. The Eels, finally, a bit of common sense. Re-signing him.
9: Jammer?
25: Dragons, you know what, in terms of toughest player, probably missed this guy out because of what happened on Friday. But Damien Cook, congratulations to him and his NRL career. He got his debut at the Dogs when I was there. Fantastic player, one of the game's best. So, yeah, watch out for Cookie, and I think he'll be sent off as a winner.
9: Reedy, just quickly, here's your tip, mate.
4: Yeah, Eels for me, guys.
9: Eels for me. I think the Eels will win that as well. Dan Ganane will be calling that one. That is up next. We will be live from CommBank Stadium next Sunday. Till next time, it's bye for now.
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29: Hey there, Stephen Zoyce with you. Reports today the Sharks semi-final won't be played at Shark Park. Cronulla will instead face the Cowboys at Allianz Stadium in Week 1, something Triple M's Gordon Tallis is happy about.
8: This is not about the Sharks, this is about rugby league fans getting locked out from watching a game of footy. And how many fans do the Sharks have? I'd say more than 11 or 12,000.
9: Sure.
8: So, Sharks fans, line up, get on a bus. Cronulla fans, Cronulla Council, get buses to go to that stadium to come and watch your footy team. And if that's not important enough for you when it's there, don't. You don't deserve it.
29: Meanwhile, Triple M's Brent Reed reckons the Wires, Panthers or Dolphins are the only sides that can win this year's grand final.
4: 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I think the Roosters' only hope, their only hope is if they win week one.
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29: Mostly sunny and 21 degrees at Wind Stadium in Wollongong. We're up shortly. It's the Dragons and Eels as Triple M rocks footy.
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34: The last hurrah for the St. George Illawarra Dragons and the Parramatta Eels at beautiful Wind Stadium. There is nothing better. A Sunday afternoon and a bright sunny day and a pretty good crowd as well. Happy Father's Day, everyone, to those celebrating. And hope if you are a dad,
0: Hope the kids have looked after you. And if you have a dad, I hope you've done the right thing by them. And if this is the first time, if this is the first ever, 2 o'clock on a Sunday, oh my God, it's Father's Day because the bloke on the radio just said, you should be ashamed. Triple M rocking the footy, Dragons versus Parramatta.
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0: All right, we get ready for this game. I'm sorry, Jimmy, no opener for this one. Next week, though, a big thumping one for what we believe will be Penrith versus Roosters. I'm going to believe, Dobbo, Penrith Roosters 1v4 at probably Combank. That's what we're looking at. Is that the breath of Gordon Tallis I can hear?
8: Yes.
0: Yes, we got you today, you little beauty.
8: Finally.
0: So, St. George, Illawarra and Parramatta. Did you play many games? Yes, you would have. I remember the Broncos. Did you have some struggles at Wynn Stadium over the years against the old Illawarra Steelers? There were some good games between you two.
8: Yeah, I reckon. It was always a tough place to go. And play, I remember playing against the Steelers there. Then that's how old I am, the Dragons playing the Steelers, and it was a cold Friday night game as well. So I reckon it's always been one of those places.
0: All right.
8: There it is. Wow.
0: Here we go.
8: Jai Arrow
0: in the crowd. So is Cody Walker. And they are on hand here to see this game with St. George Illawarra, the home team. And they are looking to finish on a high. It's been a pretty miserable couple of weeks, Jimmy Graham. Jimmy.

0: Cook?
1: The career of Damien Cook.
0: Damien Cook.
1: Obviously and a big...
0: Cookie was there on Friday.
1: Yeah.
0: For Jai. And why not? Damien Cook, his final game in the NRL. And here come the Parramatta Eels. Sean Russell, the fullback. Brian Kelly and Josh Addo-Carr, the wingers. Will Penasini, Jordan Samrani, the centres. Ronald Volkman and Mitch Moses in the halves. Volkman this week re-signing with the club. Good for him. Luca Moretti, Talon De Silva, Junior Barlow up front. Jack Williams, Kitioni Kautonga, Saxon Pryke, the back row. Appa Twite will move back to the bench. I'm not sure we'll see him today. Harrison Edwards, Jack DeBellin, Tiancum Brown, good young player. Dylan Walker will be his final game for the Eels. And Tyrese Lokini is the number 18. So that's the Parramatta team. Now, they gave it to Cronulla last week, and they're a great Sunday afternoon team. They're 5-2 this year. So Parramatta out here on a Sunday arvo, and they are looking to finish on a high like they did last year, 9-14. St. George Illawarra, 4 wins, 19 losses. They will finish in 17th place. So some players moving on. Tyrell Sloan, Harmay Sele, Jaden Sewer, Blake Laurie, Matt Fionnay, and I just read that off the sign, Jimmy. So I'll assume that's correct. No, there's a heap of them going off to Castleford.
1: Castleford, yeah.
0: Weren't they supposed to play for Ryan Carr? Is Ryan still there?
1: I think they were, and no, he's not.
0: Oh dear. Okay.
1: So, yes. Some conjecture around that, but you know what, Dan? There's something to play for here in terms of the World Cup that's around the corner. The last chance to make a bit of a statement for a selection in the World Cup. There'll be plenty of players that can qualify. So, yeah, looking for big games from them today.
0: This is nice. All the departing players are coming out first. And now the rest of the Dragons are out there as well. Dan Atkinson is the fullback. Matt Fionnay and Tyrell Sloan on the wings. Moses Suli, Val Holmes in the centres. Lycan King Tongia and Kyle Flanagan the halves. The forwards, Toby Couchman, Damien Cook, Blake Laurie, Dylan Egan, Hamish Stewart, Loko Pasifiki Tonga, Connor Malyson, Ryan Couchman, Josh Kerr, the truck, Jacob Halangahu. I'll say that again. Jacob Halangahu, Jacob Webster, and in 19, set 2-2. I've got a feeling about the Dragons, Jimmy.
1: Me too, Dan. Got to back them to get the win today. Parra were great last week, but you just wonder if that was maybe a bit of their final roll of the dice, their last hurrah. And with the Dragons departing, or celebrating the departure of a number of players, I'm backing them to get the win.
0: Go to your tip, please.
2: Oh, I think Parramatta.
0: Okay. And now we have to declare conflicts of interest, of course. This is the new world we live in. Jimmy Graham, of course, his heart is with the Dragons, even though they still owe him money. Here we go. Off we go. So just bear that in mind when he tips the Dragons. He used to play for the club, but he would like his money, please. Oh, big shot here first up on Laurie. Knocked off his
1: foot. Oh, wow.
0: So Parramatta moving business is now on tackle number 2. Hamish Stewart works it up. We'll go to Dave Rickow in a moment. Great to have him with us on a Sunday arvo, as Stewart doesn't go far. And who delivered that shot?
1: Jack
0: that was
1: Williams.
0: An absolute beauty.
1: Jack Williams absolutely gave it to Blake Laurie off the kickoff. What a statement that is.
0: Toby Couchman up to the 20. Plays it. Here's Cook with a run. A good run. He runs a good 10, 11 metres where he's rounded up by Pryke in 13 and Kautonga in the bright sunlight. It's Flanagan kicking. The windsock is rather flaccid this afternoon, so I don't think wind's going to be much of a factor as Josh Addo-Carr brings it back. Come on, grow up. Flaccid's a word, Jimmy. It's a normal, it's an adult word. Now on the next play, a roll forward here with Brian Kelly. And now it's Talon De Silva, one of Parramatta's more impressive players. Certainly a good try scorer. He runs up to halfway. We're going to get an open one, I think, ladies and gentlemen. Kautonga runs up the left edge where he's brought down. In the bright sunlight, Parramatta look great in their banana paddle pop jerseys. Now is Volkman zipping down the left side, gets up, goes again, almost gets away, taken down on the 20 metre line. So last tackle, it's a short side play as Moses puts up a little chip kick and they go up and score. It's a try. It's Parramatta over. That is a fabulous try. I've got a feeling it's Samrani. It is. So it was a little short side dink. Moses with a chip kick. It was an awkward one for the Dragons. Samrani jumped above them. and came down with it, grounded it, 4-0 Parramatta.
1: What a start it's been from the

0: Parramatta Eels, and it all began with that defensive set. Gave them great field position. First time they get the set of six away, and they, Mitchell Moses just goes late down that short side. There really isn't much room to work with. It's a targeted play. Sam Rani just out-competes Daniel Atkinson. That is brilliant from the centre three-quarter to get the first try of the afternoon, Gordon.
1: Yeah, it was a great set, though, wasn't it, by Parramatta. De Silva took off from dummy half, got him on it. Oh, does he? Or does he drop it?
2: You know, they're experimenting.
1: I'm not 100%.
2: Okay.
1: On this put-down, Dan, it looks like that the ball bobbles. Okay, we got nanoseconds. That's how much they slow it down, dude. But it just,
2: yeah,
1: in fast motion, you'd say it's a try.
2: Well, then, if they took a try of Papali'i last night, honestly, it was millimetre stuff. And if they're going to be that pedantic, they have to be pedantic here. And he got closer the first time he tried to put it down than the second. Ah, try confirm. Yeah. Try confirm. 52% per tech kick predictor. Pertec's hoses don't crack under pressure. For 24/7 national service, yeah, search Pertec Gordy.
1: Yeah, I got PSD with this yellow jumper.
2: You don't like it?
1: Well, it reminds me of the Broncos. We look like big bananas.
2: Yeah.
1: When we run out one day at Brookvale Oval in all yellow.
2: Here's Moses from 7 in from touch and guides it through.
1: Gorgeous.
2: 6 points to nil. It's the Parramatta Eels over the St. George Illawarra Dragons. 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
2: Now we can say hello. A bit's happened already, but Dave Riccio, pleasure to have you with us on a Sunday.
4: Yeah, absolutely. Good afternoon, boys. You spoke about that breeze earlier, Dan. I must say, if it is favouring one side, it is certainly the St. George Illawarra Dragon. It's moving around. This one, oh, he found touch off the kickoff there. Oh,
2: you wouldn't believe it. King Tongi had just stood there, watched it, thinking it was going to go out on the full. And maybe the wind's not so flaccid, because I think it's kept that in, and it's bounced into touch. It's bounced into touch. Millimetres, mate, from the touchline.
1: That. He is standing 2 metres away from the sideline.
2: He could have put a foot out, Gordy.
0: That is schoolboy stuff. That is absolute schoolboy.
2: He could have put a foot out and just touched it, and they would have...
1: No, that's not schoolboys. I watch a fair bit of that footy.
0: You know,
1: they make that mistake.
0: It's an insult to the schoolboys. Oh, no.
2: 10 metres out.
1: Do you know what he looked? And he had a brain explosion, looked at the bloke behind him.
2: Now it's Parramatta on the attack, looking for back-to-back tries. Dragons have conceded 88 points in their last two games, and they've started terribly here. Pryke into the line, onto Moses, out to the right. Penasini cut down around the ankles. Strong tackle from Holmes. So they're inside the 10, Parramatta, in the shade now as it comes back towards the sunny part of the ground. Barlow punching it down the middle, runs into Cook and also Toby Couchman. Right upright, 4.5 gone, Parramatta 6-0. It goes left side, Moses to Volkman, dummies inside, dummies again. Onto Wanokar, who's 2 in from the wing. He crabs across field, throws here to Kautonga. Kautonga is knocked over, 7 out from the line. But there was a set restart a couple of plays ago, so Parramatta here got plenty of tackles to work with. They just go down the middle on play 3. Now it's De Silva, throws to the right. Adokar now lurking in the middle. He must be playing fullback as it's kicked into the in goal. Tapped out the back by Sloan. Has to be, because he's floating it.
1: Yeah, absolutely, because the first kick, Adokar gets it in the centre of the field.
2: You know what he's got, Gordy? He's got a roving commission now.
1: Oh, roving.
2: All right, Dave Riccio, sideline for Bob Jane T-Marts.
4: Yeah, Dan, just keeping an eye on Will Penasini. It's a right knee injury. He's been down on his haunches working with the Eels trainer. He's found his feet again at the moment. He's lining up for this set restart, but it's a right knee problem for Will Penasini, keeping an eye on.
2: Okay, thank you, Dave. Thank you very much as they work it upfield. Dave Riccio, part of the World Cup team on Channel 7. You're part of it too, Jimmy. I like seeing that photo. Some of you had very nice clothes on, some a little ill-fitting. I think that might be worthy of discussion. Just some, never looked like they wore a suit before. Very interesting. Out it comes from Pryke, giving it on to Barlow. Barlow has ran it up, and you'll do an excellent job over there as it's played now to De Silva. 15 now to the open left of Moses. Moses to Volkman, runs an ankle, turns it in, away to Samrani, the try scorer, but he's belted here and put down primarily by Egan. Left side, it comes back to the right. Moses stabs a kick, hits the post, knocked back by the Dragons. Backstop is Sloan, and he's helped back into the in goal. Look, there might have been Holmes there. It was not Tyrell Sloan. Dragons holding on pretty well here. Parramatta 6-0. It's all Eels at the moment, Jimmy Graham.
0: Yeah, Eels just dominating here. Mitchell Moses, he's aiming for the sticks there. That's a brilliant kick. Causes so much confusion. The Dragons do well not to concede there. That is brilliant alertness from Valentine Holmes, but they're still under the pump here, the Dragons.
2: Room hot water bringing us the footy. When it comes to water heating, you ask your plumber to install the room.
5: And
2: when
5: that's massive.
2: When I said flaccid, Gordy, it's... Yeah. It's a little more excited now as it's carried forward here by Barlow. And Holmes is limping. Holmes is limping, so 40 metres out, Parramatta. But let's see if Holmes gets back into the line here as Parramatta go up the left edge with Moretti. On the next play, it's Volkman with a run. Volkman, he gets inside the 20 before he stopped. Played to De Silva, a little dummy half run. He engages with the marker Flanagan, shakes him off as De Silva, then gets it on to Volkman, throws to the open right to Moses, out to Adokar, who's definitely the fullback. Then the pass out here to Pennacini, got past some shoddy defence, two missed tackles, and then he gets to the 10 where he's finally put away Pennacini, just right of the post. It's De Silva picking up, throwing long left to De Silva, along the line to Volkman. Tries to roll in a kick, but it's trapped well by Flanagan. He's such a scrapper, Flanagan, and he falls on that ball. So the Dragons have done well, really, to only be down 6-0, and they get a penalty.
0: Yeah, they have.
5: They needed it. Yeah. They needed that, didn't they? And that was a great work. That was a great description of Flanagan. He is a scrapper. He needed to make that play. He throws his foot out. Saves another set of six in defence for the Dragons and a relieving penalty.
0: Yeah, Eels come with a game plan to kick in behind earlier in the tackle count as well. But so far, the Dragons have been pretty alert.
2: So Sully is the man hitting it up. And this is the first time the Dragons will get above and beyond halfway with Blake Warrie underarming a pass as he's tackled, finding Cook. Cook to the giant Pasifiki Tonga. He gets bigger by the week, and I don't mean fatter. He is a giant kid with a lot of exciting ability. And now the next play, they've rushed up on King Tonga. In fact, it was Flanagan. In fact, it was Atkinson. Atkinson was the man who was rushed up upon. I couldn't see because Pennacini was casting a very big shadow over him and just knocked him over immediately. Atkinson had a look as he heard the footsteps and he has put it down. So that's the end of that for the Dragons.
0: Yeah, King Tonga there just into the line. He's premeditated what he's going to do. There was no way that Atkinson was going to be able to take that ball in. Great pressure from Pennacini, and young King Tonga needs to just learn to just hold that ball if that rushing defence comes up.
2: This is going to be a high action game, so we'll go to Dave when we can. Dave, Riccio, Bob Jane T-Marts.
4: Guys, I've got to say, this is a wonderful atmosphere for a game that dead set means not very much as far as the NRL ladder is concerned. Yeah, every single part of this Wynn Stadium stadium is jam-packed, and it's great to see a lot of dads, a lot of grandfathers, a lot of fathers. Fantastic Sunday afternoon footy.
2: And now what's not fantastic, Dave, is Parramatta's use of the ball. Moses trying to put a pass on. It was a good ball. Well, it looked like a good pass to Williams, but he couldn't break through. Yeah, Dave's absolutely right. There were reports all week. It was a huge crowd, and often these days, Mother's Day, Father's Day, they're a hard sell, but not today. But the weather has turned, at least for this week, and people want to really have a nice day out in the sun. Pasifiki Tonga shrugs off two defenders, winds up and runs a good 10, 12 metres. And he's inside Parramatta territory. Played to Cook, goes down the short side to Atkinson. Lovely pass, delaying it onto Egan. Right, even better ball, underarming it here to Sully, who goes for the corner. He gets it down, but I'm not sure he stayed in. I think the touchy's flag has gone up. And I believe this will be no try. What do you want it? That needed feather touch. And Moses Suli is the opposite of feather touch. He rumbled down the sideline, and I'm not sure he had enough room to work with there.
5: What great skill from Dylan Egan. A bit of late footwork, good bend, great little left-handed offload. And Suli, stay in. Use your body weight.
2: Yeah,
5: one
2: right.
5: of the bigger, more robust centres. I don't get it. It's like Carapani. He had an open line and stood on it the other week.
0: Yeah.
5: Mate, Dan, it's like he was standing on a cockroach.
0: Dan mentioned feather torch. He selected power drive. yes.
2: Okay. And it's Parramatta working it out now with Brian Kelly. And congratulations to Jimmy Graham, part of the Sydney Marathon last week. And Gordy, he did the Sydney Marathon the way I do the Sydney Marathon. He hosted an event.
5: Now, just by watching.
2: Yeah, 22 metres.
5: What do you mean, Dan? I do the Olympic Marathon every 4 years.
2: Yeah, that's right. That's it. It's carried forward here by Junior Barlow.
5: I don't want to bag marathon runners, but they're not good at anything else.
2: Yeah, but it's pretty...
5: Seriously. If you think, oh, when I grow up, no one wants to be a marathon runner.
2: Yeah. You're saying marathon running is a last resort. Oh, geez. Now it's Katonga.
5: Yes, absolutely, it's
2: because
5: the last resort.
2: Because they're not very good at the 5,000 and the
5: 1,500.
2: Well, mate,
5: you would run the 100.
2: Yeah,
5: and if not, you'd run the 200, or you'd run the 400, or 800, or you'd throw even, or you'd swim.
2: Now it's St. George Illawarra hitting it up. Parramatta 6-0. Sam Riley with the try.
5: A big shout out to all the marathon runners out there. Thanks for listening.
2: He's Cook. Away now to Flanagan.
0: Actually, did bump into a number of Sunday Simbin fans. Actually, there were. There was a few people come and said hello. Said they didn't usually listen.
2: And O'Carr is the man.
5: Yeah, there you go.
2: Back.
5: On a long distance run on a Sunday.
2: That's
0: absolutely.
2: It. As it's carried forward by Pennacini. He's had some good moments already, Will Pennacini. Now on the next, it's Jack Williams. He's been an impressive player for Parramatta since coming over from Cronulla. He's up to halfway. Followed up by a move to the left. Pryke out to Volkman. On now to Twidell into the game. So Twidell is on. And in fact, that's Russell. That's Russell in 19. He's also got the flowing hair. And now Parramatta just force things on the next play. And the ball gets away from them. Flanagan with some good pressure out there on the hillside of the ground, forcing an error. Parramatta not really taking advantage of a terrific start. They are up 6-0, so that is something. But it was De Silva, who does have a habit of running, looking to run first and pass later. And he got caught up there by the marker. And by the time he tried to pass it, he was entangled in the tackle, and the ball came free. So, 45 metres out, St. George Illawarra. 13 and a half gone. Comes in. Oh, Pasifiki Tonga just runs over the top of one of them. Then he underarms a pass to Atkinson. Atkinson down the middle. Pasifiki Tonga is going to be a serious player. Now in the next, it's King Tonga on tackle four. Puts in a kick. Right. Here comes Floyd. He takes it and scores. That is a fabulous try. That is brilliant. Sloan, the departing winger, gets one. But King Tonga, the courage to put the boot to ball. And then Sloan, raw pace. When you've got raw pace, just use it. 6 points to four, Parramatta.
5: Dan, I'm going to sound like a broken record. If this is 17th playing 13th, our game's in great hands. Right? The way they're playing, the way they're throwing around, the skill level of that, the vision. Right, and that's not a mistake. These guys would have practiced it at training. A beautiful little kick, and he looks straight for his mate, Sloan. You better get there, make this kick look great, and he does. He gets the bounce, great anticipation, grabs it. The fox was coming across, and he couldn't get there. I'm disappointed this kid can't find another NRL club.
0: Yeah, me too, Gordon. There are reports that he's looking to maybe come back and stay at the Dragons. He is an elite player, and with that pace he's blessed with, honestly, that try is only scored
2: because of his pace,
0: and it's because of him. There's not many that can replicate that. That is a weapon to have, and why you're allowing him to walk out the door bemuses me.
5: He's, you know, Dan, when you say X factor, he's
2: got it. Yeah,
5: right, and They don't have it all the time, but he come up with that play, right? He just saw some space. They put a little kick through. Special players do that.
2: Yeah.
5: I don't think of that. Not too many players that I played with think of that.
2: So here's the kick from Flanagan from bang in front. And he's got it. Six apiece. We're going to have an entertaining one here. Quick one, Jimmy.
0: Yeah, Gordy, did you not think of kicking it or think of running?
5: Well,
0: which one did you not think of?
5: Well,
0: or both?
5: Well, I don't see the percentage in that play, but they do. For one, I did put a kick in. I did have a couple of kick. What are the try assists? Jimmy, I do have one. In State of Origin, I went to put a kick in. It come off my knee. And we score.
0: It all counts.
2: Sounds like a try assist to me.
5: Oh, hey. If it walks like a duck, then it quacks like a duck.
2: That's it. It's a duck.
5: Anyway, well, Jimmy, would you like your 5'8 doing that on tackle three?
0: Depends who it is.
5: There.
2: All right.
5: What about a young bloke making his 15th game?
0: Maybe not.
2: Triple M rocking the footy. Dave Riggio, down to you on the sideline. Six all day for Bob Jones Emarts.
4: Yeah, Dan, just following on from that Tyrell Sloan chat, I can tell you, yes, he has signed with Castleford, but the changing coach there, Ryan Carr, has left the club, and that was the biggest conduit for Tyrell Sloan to going there. I'm not convinced until I see him on the plane that he will be leaving the game. The Dragons, they need to open up a roster spot to keep him here at the club. They are working on it. If there's more movement in the roster, he'll be staying in the Red V.
2: Okay, thank you, Dave. Well, it's rugby league. I think there's a fair chance there's going to be some roster movement, even if we don't see it happening at this very point. Parramatta, 6-6, but they scored the first try, and they work it up here through Sam Rani, 15 short of halfway. They're running to the southern end. The Dragons running to the Sydney end, the entertainment centre end. As it comes to the right here with Pryke on the most, drops it off for Barlow, and Barlow carrying it forward where he's eventually made the play. They couldn't get him to ground, but tackle complete. Moses, he drops it, whether by design or by bad luck, and then he holds it before it hits the ground. Then he puts in a little chip kick, which is dropped by the Dragons, and that's a knock on. But hang on, what has happened here? Moses, he went to kick, and then the ball just slipped out of his hands. So he recovered the ball, reached forward for it. He couldn't then kick, so he had to run. Then after a few steps, he put in a little chip kick. It's hauled in by Atkinson. Moses tackles him, jolts the ball free. So we're getting a challenge here, but this looks like, for now, Parramatta ball.
0: I think the Dragons are suggesting there's high contact involved with the tackle attempt from Mitch Moses. He chips the ball over the top. No chance to regather. Atkinson does so.
6: Daniel Atkinson initially takes possession. He does lose the ball into Mitchell Moses. We're just looking and seeing if there's any high contact by Mitchell Moses.
0: Well, there definitely is. Look at the bicep of Mitchell Moses here. Just come across. Atkinson is falling.
6: Point of contact is through the body, and there's no high contact. The on-field decision will remain, and the challenge is unsuccessful.
2: Oh,
5: there is no
2: dear.
5: High contact.
2: Oh, dear. Okay.
0: Sorry.
2: So.
5: Do they have a different picture than us?
0: But Moses himself, he gave himself up.
5: He didn't mean to. There wasn't much.
0: He was falling into it.
2: So, Parramatta ball, fortuitously. 15 out from the line. 6-6. 6-6 here. Entertaining game. 7.5 gone. Triple M rocking the footy for Maccas. When the footy's on and you can't miss a moment, you just get the Maccas delivery. 99 cent as it comes to the right from the scrum. Matt O'Carr puts the afterburners on. Then he stops, then he steps, then he scores. And O'Carr's in. That's a good try. He's still got it, the old fella. He's not that old, but I tell you, that's a terrific try. This man played for Australia last year. And he gets over the line. Beautiful, beautiful footwork there. He stopped on a dime. 10-6 Parramatta.
0: Yeah, outstanding from the Fox, playing in the fullback position. He starts on the left-hand side of that scrum. The Dragons mark 4-2. He recognizes that and gives a late sweep to the right-hand side. And Josh Adokari, maybe wearing the number 5 for the Parramatta Eels, playing in the fullback. Maybe that's a nod to his coach. He wants some fullback money for his next deal.
5: Yeah, it's a great, is it? The Fox, such a good mover, catches the ball one hand behind his body, just shows and go, look at that. All great young kids watching this footage. He holds the ball in two hands. Beautiful right foot step, straightens.
2: Boom.
5: Slams the ball down. Wow, Fox.
2: So 10 points to 6. And kick here will be from wide out. Fortunate for Parramatta. Not at O'Carr. Nothing lucky about what he did, but just to get the chance, probably one they didn't deserve, but they take advantage. 10 points to 6. And someone, what are they spraying over themselves, Jimmy? I don't think it's Lynx Africa that they're spraying over themselves. 44%.
5: Have you ever smelt that?
2: I understand they're vain. Here's the kick, and no good. Never going to go over, and the wind made it worse. Triple M rocking the footy. Parramatta 10, Dragons 6. Dave Riccio after this.
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4: What a wonderful try from Parramatta. You mentioned it, Dan, as far as Josh Adokar is concerned. He is having a bit of a quieter season. 8 tries only this season for the Fox. 8 tries in 23 appearances. He swept from the left wing over to the right wing, and I reckon that's deliberate. Valentine Holmes has still got that ankle issue. It is heavily strapped. He's just not moving as freely as what he would like, Valentine Holmes. The Eels will keep going there.
2: We're going to have to stop going to Dave when there's kickoffs happening, because every kickoff is a drama. This one, thank you, Dave. This one floated, and the Eels wanted to let it go. Wynn must be doing funny things. Oh, you wouldn't believe it. You wouldn't believe it on the replay. No wonder Jimmy's having conniptions here. I'll describe it in a second. But an outside inside, Moses to Adokar. Throws the ball out to the right wing to Kelly. Puts in a kick. Chases on. Moses. Ball bounces over his head. Granted anyway. Right now, it is Harrison Edwards who's grounded it, but it's going up as no try. Yeah, I think he's right here, Liam Kennedy. It did feel like Parramatta players were in front. This is a sparkling try, though, if it is
6: given. With the on-field decision of Mitchell Moses in front of the kick chase, he's required to have both feet. This is our best angle, and the referee is right in line. Mitchell Moses is offside. We're just playing through.
2: So that's the end of that. It won't be a try.
5: Well, he's offside, mate.
2: Yeah, so it's done. I don't know why we're playing through, because it's offside. There's not going to be a better result for the Dragons than a penalty 20 metres out.
6: Does he get within 10 centimetres?
5: Does he get within 10 centimetres of the
7: football? Touched here.
2: Hang on, it is touched. No, well, I don't think it's touched.
6: The ball is not touched, therefore Mitchell Moses can't be placed onside.
2: No. But you had to look, that's fair.
6: Mitchell Moses is now active in the play.
2: Let's go back to the kickoff, because Jack Williams did the right thing. He straddled over the touchline, and the ball was coming straight to him. And it was going to be a penalty to Parramatta on halfway. But then one of his teammates sharked him, and he was in the field of play, so he took penalty out of play. Oh.
7: That is a great look. That was a poor error from Parramatta. They could have got the penalty, but what about the little outside inside play? Mitchell Moses to Josh Adokar, just taking that A defender to the outside. Mitchell Moses, the mark is not alert enough. And with Josh Adokar, he was always going to get a clean break in that situation.
2: Triple M rocking the footy. We've got all the finals live, and I think most of the World Cup games as well. So that's something to look forward to. I've got to be honest, Gordy. There was a period I was going to be doing some games, and I looked at that Townsville game too. That was the one I was excited about. Now it goes short side.
5: Oh, Dan, if you want, I can talk. I'll get my people to talk to your people. We can make it happen.
2: No, there's stuff well above you. There's stuff even above you, Gordy, that we can't control. But that's okay.
5: Well, let's just go there and pretend to call it.
2: That's a fair point. I'll go for 3 days. Where we're going to stay at the Ville. Here's a penalty to the Dragons, by the way.
5: Ardo, the new one right beside it.
2: Okay, I know you've got hookups all over the joint, so I'll leave that in your hands. But the schedule said, you know, final, semi-over, all that. But Townsville, 3 days in October. Oh, that sounds pretty bloody good. Anyway, here's a carry now from Toby Couchman. 19 metres out here, where Cook is a dummy half, centre field, to the right to Flanagan. Catch and pass to Pasifiki Tonga. Takes two to bring him down, and they do the job there, Parramatta. Laurie now works it up, one out on play number 3, and he gets it a little closer to the right upright, where he's put away by Edwards. Picked up by Cook at dummy half. Throws left to a stuttering Flanagan. Now King Tongia puts in a grubber and batted out the back by Adokar. But we've got a problem. And it's going to be a penalty Parramatta called offside.
7: Both teams are really looking to test the position of the full of the opposition fullback. Lots of early kicks in behind from both sides.
2: It's St. George Illawarra. That's almost sin bin stuff.
5: Well, yeah, put him
2: send
5: in
2: him. Send him. It was Mitchell Moses laying all over Atkinson. He knew what he was doing. Anyway, first tackle. Here it comes down to Couchman. Toby Couchman. Yet to see Ryan in this game. He works it up five away. Cook at dummy half onto King Tongi. King Tongi to Laurie. Laurie works. Laurie's having a few cracks at the line here. He's cut down here. Pacifici Tonga crabbing now straightening. A tackle is with him and they stop him. Played to Cook, goes himself. And they knew what was coming, Parramatta, well when they done. Held him.
7: Well done, Josh Adokar.
2: He's been good at fullback. Now it's played in front left. King Tongia throws it out in front of Flanagan. And in fact, it was Atkinson who's picked off by Moses and one another. And the ball is played and thrown back to the open left. King Tongia, high kick. The wind grabs it. It's going to be way too big. Way too big. Poor use of the wind. Taken on the full by Samrani. He could have let it go and it would have gone out the back on the full. Samrani quickly taps, gets it to Kelly, veers down the right side. He comes to Cook. Cook holds on for dear life and makes the tackle. Parramatta 10, Dragon 6. As now it comes back here to Samrani. And he works it up the right side. So no twaddle as Parramatta making some late changes here. Adokar, the fullback, Russell's in the starting lineup in 19. Edwards carrying it forward. They're 35 away. Pryke, who's been impressive, knocked off his feet by Cook. And a bit of help from Egan. Ball played now to Edwards. Throws to the right and comes to Moses. Turns it in. And it's Penasini fighting hard in the tackle. Popping a pass as he was tackled by three Dragons. That's great work, Penasini. And Barlow picks it up and now backs into the defenders and makes it to the 10-metre line. Parramatta looking sharp in this set. Two tackles left. Edwards shoots it out left. Comes here to Volkman. Volkman runs into traffic. He gets a pass away. Shouldn't have been able to. Now it's Barlow on to Moses. Puts in a kick and ricochets off a Dragon. Taken by Holmes. Dragons hold on again. The Parramatta have had their chances. Dave Riccio, down to you on the sideline for Bob Jane Seamarts.
4: I reckon I know why Blake Laurie's having a crack at that try line every time he can. This is his final game for the club. 170 appearances for the Red V. Debuted back in 2017. He'd love nothing more than a final Chinese send-off game.
2: 100%.
5: Is he on the nudie?
2: I reckon Cook might be having a little lookie as well. As now it's Ryan Couchman. 11 short of halfway, where he plays it to Cook, loitering in the ruck, is Tiarkin Brown. And now a deep kick with the wind is dropped backwards by Kelly. He brings it from the shadows and goes, in fact, down the right side, still in shadows, where he's stopped here by Hamish Stewart and one of the Couchman boys in Toby. This is an entertaining game. Parramatta 10, St. George Illawarra 6. Your Seabus super experts, Gordon Dallas, and this man, Jimmy Gray.
7: Yeah, I'm with you, Dan. Both teams not afraid to chance their arms.
2: Ahead by the Dragons. Is that advantage? No, of course not. It was booted ahead here and picked up by Adokar. And they'll play the original knock on.
7: Dylan Egan just forgetting he's not the quickest man on this field here. The ball just bobbles up to him and he goes, you know what? Instead of diving on this loose ball, I'm going to kick it ahead and hope for the best. But unfortunately for him, Josh Adokar was waiting.
2: I would suggest the Dragons probably need to be ahead at half time because Moses with this breeze at his back in the second half could be deadly. So, Dragons. Good chance for they've done well, really. They'll only be down 10-6. Parramatta's had a few chances, although the Dragons are starting to equalise in that department. Sloan rolls the ball in the scrum, comes to King Tongia, turns it in here to Ryan Couchman, runs up the middle, and he's claimed. And De Silva just strolling the sideline, been off for a little while now, as it comes to Pacifici Tonga, who runs it up the centre, but not going far. Walker, one of the defenders there. On the next, Flanagan to the right. King Tongi, beautiful pass. Puts Egan away. That's gorgeous. That's a try. That's the Dragons opening up the eels like like an oyster. Like an oyster. One of those beautiful oysters that you can open with your hands. You don't even need the shuck. It's 10 points apiece. Triple M rocking the footy.
7: Yeah, this is outstanding work from Kyle Flanagan. Just partnering up out the back to Pacifica Tongi, I think it is. Gives a great short ball to Dylan Egan. Sorry, it's King Tongi. That is excellent hole running and great pass as well from King Tongi. It was Dylan Egan that went for broke with that little kick in behind and thought he could out sprint the Fox. Clean through here, gets over. Brilliant work from the right edge there of the Dragons.
5: It's unbelievable, isn't it? Like, just a beautiful little outline. I called his name before, Dylan Egan. He, great footwork and a beautiful offload, but just then a great mix in his game. Just runs the same line as the ball player. Just slides on the outside. It was a great line. You like him running inside shoulder. He runs outside shoulder there. That's a great mix.
2: Well, Parramatta, you know, not the most... not the best defensive team.
5: Be kind.
2: No, 10-all. They found the opening. That's where Parramatta have been vulnerable all season, on the edges. Jeez, there's some apartments here. Dead set. You should be paying an entrance fee to watch this game. These must be new apartments at the northern end of the ground. Dead set. Mate, there are corporate boxes at some stadiums that don't have positions better than some of the... What a fabulous venue. We should call... Well, no, we shouldn't call the game from there. What are we talking about? What's the Pertzer kick critic to say, please? 64% for Cole Flanagan. Now, winded his back, and it probably is going to take this from left to right. He's 12 in from touch. Right side. Moves in, and... Well, he made the same mistake I did, because he started at left and it stayed left. 10-all, 12 to go first half. Dave on the other side of this. Triple M rocking the footy for Ring Hot Water.
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4: Geez, I'm a big fan of Dylan Egan, boys. I reckon he's bound for Origin in the future. This is his season back from a torn ACL, 15 games into that recovery and comeback. He's been wonderful out on that edge for the Dragons. Changes here, Pacifica Tonga off, Jacob Webster into the action. Also, fellas, Apert Swidle, really interesting here from the Parramatta Eels. He didn't start today's game. He was a late scratching. And it's basically no injury whatsoever. We know Twiddle's off to the Perth Bears next season. But ultimately, Jason Riles wanted to have a look at the Fox, Josh Addo-Carr, as a fullback option next year.
2: Fair enough, I guess, Dave. I mean, they've had that attitude with Pezzett, really. Why put football into him when he's leaving at the end of the year? So I guess it makes sense. Here's Cook weaving out a dummy half as Parramatta really start to open up. They get over halfway, the Dragons, where Cook is felled. Last tackle, good set. Flanagan kicks. Wynn dragging it towards the 10-metre line. Addo-Carr takes it, sizes it up. And is this going to run into the defence here? What's doing, Gordy, as Triple M rocks the footy 10 points all?
5: What it's doing? Well, you know, Josh Addo-Carr, I like what he's done at fullback, but just now he's got his hands on his hips. It shows how many kilometres that they do run. The wingers at the back, and he's out of position. So I'd like to see the Fox back there just because of the X factor that he's got. And there's Parramatta.
2: Making an error.
5: That is so poor.
2: So a pass, a terrible pass, rolled along the ground. That was Dylan Walker. And it just rolled, and it was put down by Kitsioni Tonga.
5: That's Jimmy Graham's fault, right? A ball-playing English forward comes out, runs forward and starts playing, right. And now every front rower thinks they can come on and play like that.
7: Well, to be fair, Dylan Walker often does. It just wasn't on at that particular
5: moment. Come on. No one, there's no shape. No one wanted the ball. He throws it.
7: That was dreadful.
5: He was playing tunnel ball. It was like grade six tunnel ball.
7: It did go all the way to the edge back rower.
2: I know I was cranky last week, but I need... Oh, you don't know. None of you are here. You just need a better attitude, please. A better attitude, please. 10 points all. Comes to the right. Flanagan double pump out to Egan. And this time he's taken down. I mean, nothing you say is wrong, by the way. So it comes to the open side. Ryan Couchman works it towards the centre. And he's inside the 10. Dragons knocking on the door again. Cook looks to the right. He gets it on. Flanagan dummies, goes himself. Oh, he's taken down here by Kautonga. Try-saving tackle. Last, Cook goes deep left. Atkinson, high kick across the face. It is up. Uncontested Stewart. Then he throws a pass as he's tackled and it's fallen on by Moses. And what have we got here? We've got a problem. We've got a problem. It's coming out. And it's they've seen a knock on here. So Stewart's gone up. And are they suggesting, yeah, he's thrown it forward, which means Parramatta can bring it out to the 10-metre line, which they do. So it's Parramatta carting it up. 10-all. 9 to go in the first half. 2 games left in the regular season. I know, I'm sure you know by now, Penrith's task, beat the Tigers by 2, and it'll be Penrith versus Roosters. We're sort of working off the draft that Penrith Roosters will be the game we're calling next Sunday, but you never know with the NRL. They've done some funny things the last couple of years. As it's Tiarkin Brown threatening.
5: Did we give the Tigers a chance?
2: You know, no, but it is a high kick, only because Penrith have put up a fair income team, and it's a high kick taken by Sloan. And it seems, Gordy, right, I think we took the attitude last week, Penrith probably don't care about the minor premiership. Top 2 is the prize. But I think given the Roosters have no Walker, it seems they both want that matchup with the Roosters. And the Dolphins are a dangerous team. Would that be fair, Gordy, to say that that's the way that the top 2 have looked at it?
5: I'm pretty sure they got some of that they prefer to play. They won't tell you out loud. Yeah. But you would rather... Look, you got to beat everybody, right? And then that's the attitude. Do you think you got a better chance against some teams? Absolutely.
2: Yeah.
5: Absolutely.
7: Yeah. There's an easier path there, isn't there?
5: Absolutely, there is.
7: A perceived easier path, rather, than if you finish in top spot. But I think for the Panthers, I'm really interested to see how Mitch Kenny goes. Mm. And obviously, Isaiah Yeo was named on that extended bench. I didn't see the final trimmings, but Mitch Kenny, what an impact he could have.
2: Yeah, so...
7: He is such a...
2: Can you get enough match fitness out of one game, Jimmy, if you've been out for 5 months?
7: Look,
2: I'm asking. I don't know the answer.
7: Every game helps.
2: Yeah,
7: every game helps. And he'll have been put through his paces. He won't have dipped in terms of fitness. It's just game fitness. It's really difficult to replicate in training. And he is that energizer bunny with his line speed. He'll be delighted he's back this week and not waiting for the following week to return to NRL and final.
2: Parramatta put up the kick. You haven't missed anything. Parramatta just got through their set. Good catch by Atkinson at the back. And he's captured. It'll probably his final game at fullback for a while because Drinkwater comes in next year. And boy, the Cowboys are a funny team, aren't they? Oof. Now it's a little run. Hello to all of you listening up in North Queensland. It's a roller coaster, that's for sure. Following the Cowboys this year, here's Cook getting it on, but they're in the finals. They're in the finals, and they've got Cronulla. That'll be a game both sides will be delighted with. Delighted, both of the teams. Here's a carry now from Toby Couchman, popping it back to Cook, 45 out. Cook is captured. St. George Illawarra is on top right now. 10 all on the scoreboard, but the Dragons are running the show with Flanagan getting a pass that is caught by Egan, but he's got nowhere to go. Vogt over. Now it's Flanagan, high kick. Leading the chase again is Stewart. Back there is Moses, clipped high. Moses does like selling it. He didn't need to sell it because Sloan then came in with a bit of extra work that was unnecessary. And then he gets a facial from Josh Adokar. He gets more of a facial. And I'm not sure that was friendly byplay from Adokar, giving it back here to Sloan. Maybe they're friends, who knows. 10-all penalty against the Dragons.
7: Oh, Sloan doesn't miss there. It's Egan at first that has a little pop at Mitchell Moses. That's where the original penalty comes, but Sloan's on the ball for that little bit of afters.
5: Yeah, he gave a little, would you say, forearm elbow?
2: Yeah.
5: The people's elbow? The rock?
2: Go. So now it's Parramatta.
5: What are you laughing at, Dan?
2: Oh, you. Any topics you boys didn't talk about on the show? It's only a 2-hour show.
5: Oh, we didn't talk about Dobbo's school rowing.
2: Okay. Now it's back in field here to Walker. as he's met and put down. And he'll play it back for Edwards, giving it to Moses. Moses catching pass, Williams runs straight over the top of King Tongia. King Tongia comes back, played back to Edwards, 45 out. He runs down the middle. I got a revelation, gentlemen, a revelation. Let's get to the end of this set. I think you're going to be both shocked and appalled. Here's the high kick. It's coming down and taken here by Atkinson. Before that, with the Dragons with the ball, we haven't heard from Dave Riccio in a while. Down to you on the sideline for Bob Jane T-Marts.
4: Well, of course, boys, this game is the trial of the new kickoff rule, of which we haven't seen come into vogue at this point in time. Still 10 all, 4 minutes remaining in this. Oh, as Tyrell Sloan comes up with an error. No, Dragons penalty, Dan. The kickoff rule, let's see if it's used maybe in the second half. We've still got 4 minutes remaining. But, geez, they haven't got much data to work with the NRL.
2: No. I would have loved to have seen if they just went the old 97 Super League rule. Just winner's kick. If you score, you kick off. That's it. And let's just see how that goes. Because then you take the choice out of the team's hands. Anyway, 4 minutes to go. 3 minutes 40 to go. Comes here the Ryan Couchman, popping a pass back to Cook. Cook throws it to King Tomia, skipping down the left side, and then he's buried in the tackle. 6 penalties to 1 to the Dragons. Played back now to Cook. Throws to the open right to Stewart. Catch and pass to Atkinson. Along the line, it comes to the number 7 in Flanagan. And he's wrestled to the ground. 10 all. Some, including myself, might have thought there'd be more points by now as it's carried up by Couchman. Couchman carrying it to the 20-metre line. He'll play it now, finally, back to Cook. Goes left to King Tongia, links up with Atkinson. Out to the left centre, Holmes steps in field, and he's dropped down here by Samrani. Last tackle, the kick across the face of goal. It's going to come down right on the try line. Up they go, it's off hands. Parramatta hands taken by Egan. I think it's a try. I think it's a try to Egan. He's got a double. Yeah. Only thing that could stop this, I believe, was the Parramatta man who lost it, touched before the ball hit his hands. That's the only thing I believe that's going to prevent this try. Right now, Dragons 14, Parramatta 10, the kick from mid-range.
5: Yeah, and a challenge in the air. Suli, does he touch the ball? Yes, he does. Does he knock it back? Well, they'll have a good look at this.
2: Oh, you're right,
5: he touches
2: right,
5: the ball
2: he
5: and
2: does.
5: Then...
2: He does. I thought he knocked it back, but...
5: And then Samrani touches it, is it?
2: So, looking at
5: he
2: the
5: he touches
2: replay,
5: the ball, tries to knock it back. Well, that's a knock
2: so
5: on.
2: So Suli's facing the way he wants to face, back towards his own team. But the ball hits his hand and goes through. That should be a try. So, I thought it was going to be a disruptor, but it might be a knock on. Yeah, here we go.
5: It's a knock on.
2: Nice for knock on. So, we're going to have to go through this process. Here's my revelation, Jimmy.
7: Yes.
2: I watched two movies for the first time
6: ever. Kick's been cleared in the lead-up. Just looking at the right hand of Moses Suli.
2: Terminator and Terminator 2. No. I had never
6: touches
2: seen them
6: right
2: before
6: hand of Moses Suli
2: last night
6: into the defender.
2: The
6: just
2: before.
6: Looking at perspective
7: neither
6: now.
2: Really?
7: Really?
2: That shocks me.
5: Did never you like it?
2: Loved it, Gordy.
6: The knock-on occurs in the field of play. We have a decision.
2: Oh, I'm going to say this, and it's controversial, Gordy. The first
5: I'll be
2: one's
5: back.
2: Better. The first one's better. The first one's an actual movie. The second one's a great action flick. And I love them both, but I think the original CGI in First Terminator is awful.
7: Well, by today's standards.
2: The villain in Terminator 2
5: is Stephen Clark.
2: Might be the best. What, the referee?
5: No, well, one of them looks like Stephen Clark.
2: He might be the best villain I've ever seen in a. He is unbelievable. Robert Patrick. Anyway, they're my thoughts. That's my Roger Ebert review of Terminator and Terminator 2. But there you go. I thought I'd shock and appall you there. 35 years the movies have been out and I've never seen them. Here's a carry now from Pryke. 10 all.
5: See, Dan, but I've never watched things like Pulp Fiction. You know, some people talk about movies like that and I've never watched them.
2: I get that because that's a bit arty, even though it was a big blockbuster. Like, a Terminator 2, how can... Like, it's on Foxtel every second week. You know, when you're flicking around, and you're not just accidentally watch it. Anyway, penalty Parramatta. They're going to get last say here in the first half. They haven't had a chance for a while. 10 all. Yes, Jimmy.
7: I was just going to say, you know, as a youngster, I saw the Simpsons episode that replicates Pulp Fiction. And then I wasn't old enough to not watch Pulp Fiction. I was like, when I watched it for the first time, I thought, I've seen this before. They've copied off the Simpsons. It was the other way around.
2: Jimmy, watch Terminator 2, and you'll say that 100 times.
7: Okay.
2: Right?
7: Okay.
2: And you'll just go, ah, that's where McBain got all these lines. Yeah. Comes to the open left from Moses, away to Volkman, turning it in now, and the man he gives it to is going to be claimed. That looks like Brown, and he's 12 away. A minute 20 to go first half, 10 all on the scoreboard for Beacon Trade. Now comes to the right side. Williams hits a hole, but he's cut down just around the ankles. 5 away. Moses throws a bullet. The man he gives it to reaches out and scores. I think it's a departing player it is. It's Dylan Walker. Walker is in. He likes that as well. He likes that try. So Dylan Walker, one of the many players saying farewell to the NRL this weekend, gets over. And if it's given this try, 14-10, I see a waggling finger of James Graham.
7: No, I think it's given Downey. I think he gets up ball down. He had a couple of really good involvements in this set of six. Dylan Walker, he got the ball out the back, found his man Mitchell Moses. That created the quick play, the ball as Moses played on. Then Moses sees the opportunity, jumps in a dummy half. Yeah, that's a try for mine. Brilliant play from Moses first to jump out, and then Walker just accelerates, hits that hole, Gordon.
5: It was beautiful, wasn't it? Moses, just no look. Base pass had to be beautiful timing from Mitchell Moses, which it was. And Walker. That's a great line. That's a courage line. Gets between two Dragons. Had a lot of work to do. That's strength. That's anticipation. Gets the ball and puts it down. And Moses, he can throw it over.
2: Oh, yeah.
5: He should be allowed to throw it over, as we've spoken about
2: before. You know, Gordy, this is the experimental rules game. Let him throw it over. I mean, we're going to do this. Let's really do it. Beacon Trade, backing tradies with all the lighting, the fans, the switches, and electrical for the job. Beacon Trade, let's make light work. I mean, imagine, Gordy, this is a Fox game. You imagine the audience, how much higher it would be if they said, right, experimental rule. Who wouldn't want to see players just throw the ball over? Just to see it. Just to think, this is
5: probably
2: outrageous.
5: Coaches.
2: Well, kick is good. 16-10. Hey?
7: Make it so you have to throw it over. If you're inside the scrum lines, you've got to throw it over. You don't get a choice. You only kick from outside the scrum lines. Forget this choice nonsense. This is what we're doing, lads. You've got to throw it over.
2: 16-10. Let's think of some experimental rules for the second half. This is a fun game. Hope you're enjoying it at home and in the car on this Father's Day. It's Parramatta 16, Dragons 10, and we do it for Maccas and we do it for Ream Hot Water.
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2: 27 weeks, 27 times I started speaking before that finished. We will be with you for every single final. So that is our promise here at Triple M footy. And we'll be on the listener app as well. And it will start on Friday night and then two games on Saturday. We don't know who's playing who when, but it's going to be Friday night, Saturday at 4 p.m. We're thinking that's probably the Warriors game, but we'll be on. That's an all-day job, I gather, because Tony's show with a scrum, and then it'll lead into the footy. And then we'll cross to the 7:30 or 7:50 game, the night game. And then it's a six-hour Sunday with the your sin bin. Boys, that'll go for 3 hours, and then we'll have the hour preview of the 4 o'clock kickoff for the big final, which we think might be Penrith v Roosters. But anyway, that's next week. This week, right now, good game, Jimmy. And when I say good game, it's obvious to see why these teams aren't fighting, you know, for the title, but they're putting on a good show. Parramatta 16, Dragons 10.
19: Yeah, they sure are. They've turned up on this Father's Day sunny afternoon in Wollongong, and they're prepared to take some risks. Prepared to chance their arm. I've really enjoyed watching Josh Adakar play fullback. He's been busy. He's been excitable. He's been everywhere. The Dragons and their forwards have tried really hard. They've looked good down that right-hand side a couple of times with Moses Suli and Fiona. Atkinson's been handy at the back too. It's a great contest. Definitely that try just before halftime. Yeah. Tips it in the favour of the Eels. And you mentioned in the call, Dan, about that wind factor and the wind sock, and I'm not going to mention what you said about the wing sock, but you know the wind is a factor, and it's with the Parramatta Eels in this second half, Gordon.
5: Yeah, absolutely. I just think that Parramatta probably took their chances a little bit more. Moses has obviously just outplayed the Dragons playmakers, but you know the game's on a knife's edge. I think the Dragons, their forward pack, some of these young forwards, Dan, there is a bright future. I don't know which one's the best couchman. It's a bit like when the Burgess boys first come out, but, you know, like they're hardworking and it's just a bit of class, I think, that the Dragons are lacking at the moment. But Moses, you would expect the second half, he just kicks the ears off them.
2: You would
5: kicks the ears off the windsock.
2: You don't know. You'd think that would be the logical conclusion, but we wait and see. Parramatta 16 to 10, and that is on the Beacon Trade scoreboard. 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
20: Hey there, Stephen Zoyce with you. Cronulla have been dealt a massive blow with their home elimination final against the Cowboys set to be moved from Shark Park to Allianz Stadium. 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
2: Mostly sunny and 21 degrees at Wind Stadium in Wollongong at halftime between the Dragons and Eels as Triple M rocks footy.
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15: So last tackle, it's a short side play as Moses puts up a little chip kick and they go up and score. It's a try. It's Parramatta over.
16: What a start it's been from the Parramatta Eels, and it all began with that defensive set. Gave them great field position.
15: Now on the next, it's King Tongia on tackle four, puts in a kick. Here comes Sloane, he takes it and scores. That is a fabulous try. That is brilliant. Sloane, the departing winger, gets one.
17: Dan, I'm going to sound like a broken record. If this is 17th playing 30, our game's in great hands.
15: As it comes to the right from the scrum, and O'Carr puts the afterburners on. Then he stops, then he steps, then he scores. And O'Carr's in. That's a good try. He's still got it, the old fella. He's not that old, but I tell you, that's a terrific try. This man played for Australia last year. Planting him to the right, King Tongi. Beautiful pass. Puts Egan away. That's gorgeous. That's a try. That's the Dragons opening up the Eels like an oyster.
16: Yeah, this is outstanding work from Kyle Flanagan.
15: Now comes to the right side. Williams hits a hole, but he's cut down just around the ankles. Five away. Moses throws a bullet. The man he gives it to reaches out and scores. I think it's a departing player. It is. It's Dylan Walker. Walker is in. He likes that as well. It's Parramatta 16, Dragons 10.
3: Triple M Ross Footy.
15: All right, so the Dragons come out. Parramatta already out there. 16-10, our final 40 minutes before we look ahead to the finals. And Parramatta with the wind at their back in the second half. And
18: Now, I know you're very interested in this, and Isaiah Yeo

0: Let's see. Is right now the extra man for Penrith. So he's still in this team. So they've named one, two. Yeah, he's in the 19. He's in the 19. Wearing jersey 22, Jimmy. Seeing your man, Isaiah Yeo. I know you've been talking about that today. He is set to play.
1: It's huge.
0: I couldn't imagine they're going to have him in the cutoff soon if they're not going to play.
1: Yeah.
0: No point doing that.
1: So we'll get some game time.
0: You'd think.
1: Yeah, there's no point in putting too much risk out, but it'd be better for the hit out.
0: Yeah.
1: What a boost that is for the Panthers. Almost, it will. Well, they will be full strength, right?
0: Well, with Kenny back.
1: Okay. Kenny. McLean.
0: Hang on. Garner is in the centre, so that will mean someone's out.
1: Alamotti. Is it?
0: Alamotti, yeah. He's been out a while. He's been out a while, Alamotti. So maybe, you know what? We're looking at all these other teams. Maybe it's just been Penrith the whole time. Anyway, here's Parramatta working it out. It's Gordy and Jimmy, your experts, and Dave Ricciel on the sideline. And Parramatta just carrying it forward. Walker, try score it in the first half. And Meth after running it down the middle. Shadows now across half the ground. Moses to the right. Away into Williams. Williams puts on footwork but can't get through Toby Couchman. Tackle made just shy of halfway. Moses puts up the kick. And that wind has dropped off a little. But the kick here from Moses is near the sideline. It's beautifully placed. And is Dave Ricciel there? Let's go down to you. Dave Ricciel on the sideline, Bob Jane Seymour.
2: Yeah, Dan, look, it's just as far as Eagles coach Jason Rolls is concerned. He just thought the ruck speed of the Dragons with Damien Cook having a little sniff around dummy half was all too much. He wanted them to slow the ruck down. And right now you can see three players all over Tyrell Sloan. As far as the Dragons, Dean Young is concerned, it was all about ball in play and also discipline. So with ball in play, he thought the best way to beat this Parramatta team was to make them lethargic, make them work. So he wants to complete high and keep the ball in play, not find touch and discipline. They're down 5-3 in the penalty count then.
0: Okay, thank you very much. So now here's Adokar, cross field and brought back. Dave, stay there.
1: Oh,
0: as Adokar's put down.
1: That is a huge shot, Hamish Stewart.
0: Have the Sharks accepted they're not going to play a final at Shark Park, which seems to be conventional wisdom now? You've got a pipeline into that club.
2: Well, look, yeah, they have, and I would say reluctantly. They prefer to absolutely play at Shark Park. That's their home ground. They believe they've earned the right to play there, but ultimately the NRL have made the call to take it to Allianz Stadium. I firmly believe it'll be Saturday night, second fixture.
0: Okay.
2: As far as the two Saturday games, Sharks Cowboys at Allianz Stadium.
0: I'll say this. Thank you, Dave. I'm, you know, with Gordy. You play the big games at the big stadiums, but if the Sharks have to move, which they should, Atkinson brings it back here for the Dragons after a Parramatta kick. They will have every right to complain if the Warriors don't have to move to Eden Park. But anyway, here's a carry now for Matt Fiennei.
3: One stadium holds 25 or 30,000. Yeah,
0: it's all about, hang on, isn't the whole point we don't want to lock out the fans?
3: Yeah.
0: They're locking out 20,000 fans. The Warriors not playing at Eden Park. Why should they not?
3: What is Eden Park hold? Yeah, could
0: 50.
3: Be. Yeah, perfect.
0: So anyway, I'm devil's advocating here. I mean, I don't want to move.
1: I can see the Warriors embracing that move.
0: No, they don't. I don't.
1: Oh, they don't want it.
0: No. I don't think so. I think there's a whole cultural thing with rugby. By the way, a kick has been taken on the full by Adokar.
1: Go the
0: fuck. To stride. Now he's run down the sideline. Finally taken down 39 away. So here come the Parramatta side as they work it to the open left. It's Edwards now giving it to Volkman. Volkman with a little dart. He's well contained and he stopped 29 away. Parramatta already up 16-10. Moses stepping, straightening into the defence. Offside defender. Moses was looking for one. He found one. Probably Webster. And that's why we've got the set restart. On the next, it's a run from Pryke. And the number 13 is wrapped up in front of the right upright. Edwards, the dummy half, throws to the right away here to Walker. Already got a try, has a ping himself, and he's taken down by Ryan Couchman. On the next, it comes to the open side. Moses just happened to turn it in for a settler, and the man who gives it to Pryke is back in front of the right upright, five away. He plays it, comes left side, Moses to Volkman. Volkman away to Sam Ryan. He's already got one. He can't get a second. He looked like he was going to get there. He could see the line, but he was dragged back into the field of play. Last tackle. Good defense so far. Volkman kick towards the crossbar. Hits the crossbar. Offhand, Dragons come up with it. Ryan Couchman brought down.
3: How good. Greg Dowling.
0: Yes.
3: Greg Dowling in the 80s at the SCG. That was a great little kick.
0: So it's a 20-metre restart because the Dragons...
3: Because they caught it on the full.
0: They caught it on the full. Even though it hit the crossbar, it's, you know...
1: Yeah, it still lands in the in goal. It still lands in the in goal.
0: Hadn't hit the ground yet. I mean, I'd even go as far if it is a crossbar, one hand, one bounce.
1: I like it. Now, there's some rules we've trialed.
0: No, thank you. Experimental rules, Dave. Bell Holmes hobbling off. That's a shame for him. And it's probably
3: well,
0: the
3: he's toughed it out. Like, he heard it very early in the game, Dan.
0: Yeah.
3: So,
0: no, you're right.
3: You know, to go, say, 40 minutes with an ankle and... You know, you don't want him to do further damage. Like, yeah, I know that you want to finish the year on a high.
0: Yeah. Here's Flanagan. To the right.
3: Common sense.
0: Now he runs 20. Sometimes not that common. Now it comes to the open left. Here's Ryan Couchman backing into the defence. He's made it up to the 20, a little beyond, in fact. No change to the halftime score. 16-10 Eels. Mitsubishi Triton Raiders scoreboard. Played centre field to Cook on the last. Gives it to Flanagan. Flanagan out to Atkinson. Atkinson buried in the tackle. Great tackle by Satrani. Flanagan has this funny habit of just shuffling as he meets the defensive line, and it just stops everything. And anyway, Atkinson took on the defence, and a great ball and all tackle by Samrani.
1: It
0: that
1: was
0: that.
1: He's got to let that ball go. He just, yeah, Atkinson there just gets trapped on play five. It's a 3-on-2. He does enough, I think, to just back. He should really just be backing his centre and wing combination to finish that one off.
0: Dave Riccio down to you on the sideline, Bob Jones, E-Mats.
2: Yeah, that ankle injury has ultimately cost Valentine Holmes. He's come from the field. Setu too has come into the action. He's on the wing, and it's Matty Feagon that's gone into the centre. So Valentine Holmes off with that ankle injury he picked up in the first half.
0: Okay, thank you. Good run here from DeBellin, who's just entered the game. As Parramatta reached their final tackle, the high kick is caught. Oh, no, it's not. It's put down by Atkinson.
3: He's made a meal of that.
0: And the touch judge has missed it. He's picked it up and he's run. And now he runs slaloming away. Beats one, beats another, and he's brought down. How did he not have a foot?
3: He put his foot on the line, didn't he?
0: While he touched it. And the
3: he put his foot on the line.
0: This about the touch judge. He wouldn't have had hair in his eyes. And yeah, you know what? He's got it right, the touchy. Well done. Because Atkinson did put a foot on the line, but he'd already tapped it back in. So tell us some Ganane wrong. The ball touch judge, absolutely right. Well done. Now here's Sulu carrying it up. 16-10, Parramatta.
3: They're just doing their job, Dan.
0: They sure are. It's
3: like
0: Couchman.
3: The garbage man, mate. Just empty my bins.
0: And Tommy out feeding it out there to Stewart, who's wincing in the tackle. He's in the downward dog position.
3: Oh, Jesus.
0: Oh, he's concussed. He's in all sorts. Yeah. He has actually got blood coming from...
3: yeah, I think his teeth...
0: His
3: it's like
0: tooth
3: he's,
0: has gone through his lip. His upper lip. So, his head's in the
1: tree.
0: And his tooth has come through his upper lip. And he's concussed at the end. That'll be the end of his season. And,
1: that is not a fun injury.
3: No.
1: At all.
0: And, yeah. And you can see, probably best not to show that, but you can see the tooth through the gum.
3: Oh. Well, it's not going to do him any favours in November, is it?
1: I don't know. Dan, I don't...
0: Anyway.
1: There's something going on there. I was just going to say on Val Holmes and being injured just before your Mad Monday celebrations. Hopefully no one else, but I don't think Hamish Stewart will be participating today or tomorrow.
0: That's going to be a Category 1 job, and that'll be the end of his season because he was in Disneyland for a few seconds. High kick. Addo Khan coming forward and batted back by Flanagan, who got there first, but Parramatta want it more. And it's Walker who races and takes that ball. Parramatta have got it here.
3: You mightn't be able to say that in the next couple of years, Dan. You might say he's in NRL world.
0: Oh, I've read that. Yeah. In Alexandria, isn't that where you do your podcast, Jimmy? Is now comes here to to Kautonga, 45 metres out. That's not exactly not a bad area, but very industrial. I wouldn't have thought a fun park was what Alexandria was all about.
3: Well, that's one of the exhibitions. You walk past and watch the buy round. 24 hours.
0: and they're in glass.
3: Yeah,
0: like
3: yeah and they're in glass. Yeah, like it's a bit like The Simpsons. It's good.
0: 22 metres out.
1: They do have the grounds there.
0: They make nice coffee, actually. Here comes to Sloan, and Sloan is put down.
1: And it's always busy.
0: Reminds me of World Square at Triple M. So the big feature 20 years ago when this, you had Triple M on level 14, you had 2-Day FM on level 15, but the big feature was going to be the glass studio on the bottom floor, which they built at great expense. And then they realised, oh, hang on, it's one floor above from the floor. The ground floor is actually one floor up. So all their plans to have Kyle and Jackie O speaking to the people, the only people that can see them were the drunks walking out from Scruffy Murphy's. So that studio no longer in existence. One of the great moments of the company is now it comes into Addo Carr.
1: Wasn't there a stadium built and they forgot to put the coaches' boxes in?
0: Well, you know, the old Sydney football stadium, they forgot the radio boxes.
1: Sorry, the media boxes.
0: The media boxes, they forgot to put them in.
3: That Sydney football stadium.
0: And now it's a run here from Russell. 16-10, Parramatta on top and playing better football right now.
3: Every
0: pass
3: English.
0: From Kelly, out to the left wing, outside, comes back to Sam Ryan and he scores. That sparkling footy from Parramatta. Geez, they're finishing the season well. They're on track for their 10th win, 20-10, and an easy kick to come, Gordon Tallis.
3: Yeah, Dan, I'm great mates with Nathan Brown, and I talk to him every now and then. It's just about a mateship, but he just said, Parramatta is so young, Gordy. You wait till these young kids learn how to play and win and do the hard work. Well, it's taken them a while, and they've been bagged a little bit, but the last month of footy, the way Parramatta have been able to put it together and some of these young kids, right, just the experience of going through some tough times, hopefully that Parramatta fans, that drought, it's the longest drought, I think, in Australian sport, but hopefully it can turn around soon. But they're finishing the season well and tries confirmed. But that is great footy.
1: Yeah,
3: that Albert is Kelly, really good footy.
1: Kelly had so much involvement here. He finds Kartonga, who's on the wing, and Setutu just gave him no respect. He just didn't even consider him an option. But Kartonga makes a break on the left-hand side, goes back to Kelly, who then finds Samrani. That is a brilliant piece of play by the Parramatta left edge. Great skill execution, and they extend their lead.
0: So Moses from bang in front here. Pertek kick predictor 97.9%. I think we thought he was a little wider out. Doesn't matter. He nails it. Goal 22-10. Parramatta on top. Triple M rocking the footy. Bob Jane, T-Marts, bring us Dave Riccio. After this, we do it for Ream Hot Water.
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2: Out by 22 points to 10 currently, Parramatta. If it stays this way and they do get their victory, it'll be 10 wins and 14 losses for the Parramatta Eels. Identical numbers to what Jason Rolls achieved in his first season with the Eels. Promising signs, as you said. They haven't won back-to-back games since rounds 2 and 3 at the start of this season. So, look, they're finishing much better. Promising signs. Hey, we've just
0: breaking
2: seen the
0: news, Dave.
2: Kickoff rule. We've just seen the kickoff rule used.
0: Breaking news. Parramatta have chosen the kickoff using the wind, and now the Dragons have to ruck it out. So, Parramatta, probably why not? We're up 22-10. Let's give it a crack. Dragons, though, answering the call with Pasifiki Tonga over the 30, where he's met and put down, followed up by a run by Toby Couchman. So, decent set for the Dragons. And it comes here to Flanagan, who kicks into the wind. Addo Carr, probably his most unsettling moment today. He didn't know whether to catch it on the full or let it bounce. He almost got done in, but he got it eventually on about the second bounce. And Parramatta got a 10 out from their own line. Now, this is a great advertisement not to take the kickoff. Although Kelly is making a mockery of that, because because Parramatta chose to put the Dragons under pressure, but it didn't really work. Now they're under pressure, but not for long, because they've made it out pretty comfortably through Kelly, and then followed up by Pennacini, with DeBellum now rumbling over the halfway line. Parramatta miles on top here. 22-10 on the scoreboard. Edwards to the left of Volkman. Turns it into Kautonga. He's had some moments this year, Kitione Kautonga. This big second rower. Stop 35 out. Last, Moses. High kick towards the right wing. Sloan. Oh, it has rocketed off him. I think it's hit his knee. It's come to Moses. Moses runs on a new set. Is taken down, but Parramatta will go again. Right side, 12 out. Edwards loops a pass to Walker. Gives it on here to Volkman. Drops it off there to Kautonga. Runs sideways left. Holds it out in front of him. Oh, then he turns his body as he's tackled, but he had no one to give it to. Playing at 10 out now. It's a short right play with Moses getting it on to Williams. Williams wants to pass. He's in traffic. He holds onto it. Smart move. On the next, it comes back to the open left. Moses catches, passes to Walker. Walker out to DeBellum. DeBellum buried in front of the right upright. The left side is ready to go. It comes here to Tiaka Brown. He's going to try and do it on his own. He's not going. Well, he is going to get there because the Dragons walk him over. Shane Flanagan telling us last week that's a tactic from a defensive team. When you've got the chance, drag him over. You can set your defensive line and you can make them go back 10 metres, which is what the Dragons have done. Last, Moses throws to the right at Okar, rolls in a kick, not the worst, doesn't make the in goal though. Dragons come up with it. So 26 to go, 22-10. I guess we got something out of this game, Jimmy Graham. We got to see the experimental rule enacted.
1: We did that. Oh, no.
0: As Sloan throws a wild one, bounces in a Situ-2, who then throws a pass, which is knocked down by Sam Rani. That, ladies and gentlemen, was a dog's breakfast, but the Dragons will get it back.
1: Yeah, I think both sides, just looking at the scoreboard and the clock in particular, thinking, how much longer do I have to keep on doing this for? And yeah, the game almost gone Parramatta as Damien Cook leaves the field for his last time in the NRL. Well done to Cookie and everything that he's achieved in the game. Parramatta, though, with a good opportunity here to seal this victory. Oh, no, it's a Dragons head and feed. What am I on about?
0: 263 games for Damien Cook. Wonderful career. Come on, I'm going to need you to keep your head in the game for a little while longer, Jimmy.
1: Oh,
0: come
1: on. Offside for Parra. I'm losing you, Jimmy. Get the smelling salts out, Dan. Here we go. Come on, Dan.
0: Yes, Gordy.
3: Dan.
0: Yes.
3: When all the big organisations rest their stars, we feel a little bit left out that we didn't get rested in the last week.
0: Well, you weren't on last week. Hang on.
3: Oh,
0: hang
3: Dan.
0: On. Hey, Jimmy
3: Dan.
0: Was rested Hold last on. Week. He was like,
3: you gave me the Adam Reynolds treatment last week. I wanted to play and you wouldn't put me on. Thanks, Madge. Thanks, Madge. I'm sitting here waiting.
0: Now, if I gave you the
3: And you wouldn't
0: real...
3: turn my mic on.
0: Yeah. Oh, yeah, that was the Adam Reynolds treatment. Now it comes to the right side. Now it's
1: we're supposed to be fresh, Gordy. This old peak for the finals.
0: Here it comes to Sulik, who plays.
3: I feel a little bit left out, not getting rested.
0: Now it's left side away for Flanagan onto a running King Tongia. Breaks the Moses tackle. Can't break the next tackle, and that's the crucial one from Williams. Five out. Dragons hanging around in this game as Pasifiki Tonga goes for it and just short. Oh, Ed O'Carr, the last line of defence. Left upright. Melissa goes to the right. Away to Flanagan. Onto a corkscrew kick from Atkinson. Batted out the back by Russell. Penalty. I think it's going to the Dragons offside. Dave Riccio, you've got something on the sideline.
2: Yeah, Dan, just a really lovely touch then for Damien Cook coming from the field. Given a standing ovation by the St. George Illawarra fans. And notably in the crowd are Cameron Murray, Jai Arrow and Cody Walker down here from South Sydney. As blocker Laurie down.
0: I think he scored. A short drop kick. And the Dragons recovered it. In fact, it was a penalty. They tapped and went. And Laurie just bulldozed his way over. And like probably yesterday, it's the departing Blake Laurie. They just tapped. And what has happened here? Just some horrible, horrible Parramatta defence. 22-14, kick from in front.
1: Dan, I was just about to congratulate Blake Laurie about that determined run, and you have a look back at the replay. And I think he's grounded it on the leg. Eels?
0: He's grounded it on a leg.
3: I think he has grounded it on a leg.
1: Oh, you can't.
0: And
1: take
0: to him, it'll feel like a try. But he has grounded it fair on the shin. He planted it that hard on the shin of Edwards. Edwards could get dead set, get a syndesmosis out of it. And we see an
3: That's
0: angle.
3: Not on the ground. Oh, there it is.
0: Well.
3: Well, he's got a fair bit of weight to get it there.
0: I'm happy. Well, Gordy, I think we're all happy to give it to him. Not because it's Blake Laurie and it's fun to give him, you know, a big front row or try in his farewell game. But there are enough angles where you just can't quite see everything that's happened. And I think they're going to give it. They've had a good look at this, the bunker. Oh. Just the fourth try in Blake Laurie's career.
1: Good on him.
0: Fourth try in 100. Hang on, time off.
3: Oh, they're not going to give it to him.
1: Yes! Good on you, Blake. How good is that?
0: It's a try. How good is that? Still have
3: you wouldn't say that if it wasn't a front rower.
1: Yeah, probably not.
3: How good is that?
0: So, we've got a kick at goal here for Flanagan, who will put it through. And he gets it. 22-16. I've got to be careful. Every time we throw to Dave, something happens. Dave, you have license, by the way. I'm very happy for you to call a try. You could have had that moment.
2: I should have taken it. Would have been a highlight of my career. First try in three years for Blake Laurie. He is off to York in the English Super League. That's the same club that Cam McInnes is off to. Hamish Stewart, guys, he's gone for the game. Okay. Cat one.
3: Yeah, they used to be called the York Wasp or York Hornets, weren't they, in the day?
0: Now they're the Knights. They're the York Knights.
2: That's right.
0: Out on the full. That hit the LED on the full. That was a bad kick. Well, Parramatta are in danger here of just falling apart. They're up 22-16, but they've lost their heads.
1: Didn't check the wing sock, Dan. Yeah. Yeah. Or throw the grass in the air.
0: It was exciting.
3: I like Blake Laurie's nickname too, Snitties.
0: Okay. Am I missing something?
3: Yeah, I saw it.
0: Okay. Now it comes. Jimmy Graham
3: will tell you.
0: Okay.
3: I think.
0: I'm missing a joke here. He's going to write it down for me as it comes across. As Laurie charging at them. That's a better run than the one that let it try. And now it comes to the left. I get it. Here, I've never heard that expression, though. High tackle.
3: Oh, it's so good.
0: And the silver is going to be pinged here. King Tongia stays down.
5: Run report.
0: So the silver just came back on, and he's given away a penalty. Not a hugely expensive one because it was early in the tackle count for the Dragons. Parramatta 22-16. Now it's a carry. Couchman is dumped in the tackle. And it's Toby Couchman that plays it. Comes like Flanagan onto Pasifiki Tonga. Pasifiki Tonga is meant 1 metre away. Malison. He goes left with a double pop onto King Tonga. Running, but he was never going to get through there. That was Moses and Pennicini combining. Dragons 10 in from touch. Back to the open right on the next with Flanagan. Just dropping it off for Laurie. Laurie taken down primarily by De Bellin. Malison picks up, throws right to Flanagan, keeps it going. King Tommy, a no look pass as they go through. Looks pretty, not effective. And Atkinson gave it to Suli, but Suli was always going to be taken by Russell. Last tackle from the right side, from the right upright. Up goes a high kick, off bodies. Sloan comes down with it, is going to claim it. This looks messy though. Can't see this being a try, and it will go off to the bunker.
5: No try. Confirm there's a knock-on from the Dragons.
0: I think that might be right from Liam Kennedy, but why not check it? And let's get some... You know
6: kick
0: what?
6: Kick chase has been cleared in the lead-up. This is a genuine contest. Everyone's going to the ball with two hands.
0: Let's get some sponsors' mentions in, eh? Get a chance to go to the bunker. Not that we'd ever do that and take a chance to mention a sponsor. We are brought to you by Room Hot Water and Macca's and the Mitsubishi Triton Raider. 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
6: First touch and which direction it goes.
0: So up goes. Is that Moses in there, Jimmy?
1: It's Moses. It's Sloan and Laurie in the mix. He's already got his try. Let it go, Blake. You don't need a double.
0: You wouldn't say that if you had red hair.
6: The right arm with the strapping over the shoulder.
3: Exactly right.
6: Touches the ball first, and then it goes forward into Mitchell Moses. We have a decision.
0: So that's the end of that. And that seemed like the inevitable result. Come up here, play the ball
1: here. Dragons have really found something this last 5-10 minutes. They've upped the ante. Parramatta seem to have this game well and truly wrapped up. Dragons making them work. Strong defence from the Dragons.
0: So carried forward by Kelly. And Kelly's hit hard. And there is more intensity amongst these Dragons the last 10 minutes or so. And Pacifica Tonga puts a good shot there on Jack Williams. Ref comfortable it wasn't a shoulder charge. And now DeBellin, the former Dragon, goes nowhere. They're stuck 20 short of halfway. As Barlow is backing into the defenders, and they get him and put him to ground. 15, make it 12 short of halfway. Good defensive set with Moses kicking long. This is where they have to now bring it back, the Dragons, because they're running into the wind, and Moses using the wind brilliantly there. A great defensive set, completely cancelled out because Moses got that kick to within a couple of metres of the try line. Set 2-2. And he's hit hard in the tackle. On the next, little guard out of dummy half, Lyson. He swivels in the tackle, pops it back to Sloan. Sloan on his knees, don't pass, son. No, he doesn't. He would have been penalised. Now it's Lyson. Runs out of that dummy half position. And he'll play it for King Tongi near halfway. Short pass to Toby Couchman. One out run over halfway. Last tackle. Kick now from Flanagan. And it's going to be caught by Russell. Sean Russell. Oh, buried in the tackle. Oh, Laurie. Laurie and Egan. This is the best game Laurie's played in first grade for a long time. And now another heavy tackle. Mentioned Sean Russell. He's off to Perth. He's one of their early signings. Sean Russell. Brian Kelly. Tarries are forward. And, Gordy, I thought your Titans were robbed on Friday night. Here's a carry now. I'm not baiting you.
3: You just get what you deserve, Dan.
0: Now it's...
3: We need another good old pre-season, mate, and hopefully, but I've seen enough improvement.
0: So the high kick...
3: We won't be there next year.
0: High kick is scored by Atkinson. He was taken upstairs. Penasetti was very worried, looked straight at the referee. And no call on that, so Penasini, if he did go high, got away with it. Parramatta 22, Dragons 16, Mitsubishi trying to rate a scoreboard. Competitive game, Suli now hitting it up. Playing it to Sloan, running down the middle with no markers to deal with, and he runs about 20 metres. And he'll play it. Back to Lyson. Oh, he throws a pass that goes through the hands of Laurie, and that's a poor moment for Laurie as Moses picks up, takes the tackle, plays it quickly. De Silva throws a pass that's put down. An advantage had already been played. Well, this is more like it from 17th versus 13th. Dave Riccio down to you on the sideline, Bob Jane T-Marts.
2: Yeah, blow here for Parramatta. Harrison Edwards has come from the field with an ankle injury, hobbling badly. Straight off the pitch, he's being helped up the tunnel with the Parramatta Eels staff. Harrison Edwards off out of the game.
0: That's terrible. Terrible. Because, if it's a major injury, it's going to eat into preseason. It might eat into the regular season. I would think, Gordy, the last round of the season in a nothing game is the worst time you could get injured, I guess, preseason as well. It's pretty nasty.
3: I love Big Blocker Laurie. He just run over. Someone tried to come out and body check him.
0: Yeah.
3: He flies back and he just points at him.
0: Now here he comes.
3: Basically, get back in your cage.
0: He's now carried it up for the 10th time. Makes it to 40 metres out. Quick ball movement on the left. King Tongi around to Atkinson. His pass is dropped by Kelly, who rushed up in the line. If Kelly caught it, he was going to go a long way. If he missed it, there were two Dragons unmarked and it was going to be curtains.
3: Yeah. He's got a knack of doing this, Brian Kelly, at the Titans. He'd come up with the odd intercept. Finds himself in the right position there. He stops a certain try. The speed of the Dragons trying to get the ball to the outside of the Eels. And they had the numbers. It was just poor execution. Great work, Brian Kelly.
0: Jimmy, there is a theory that those who constantly look for the intercept don't have much interest in defending. Now, I would never say that as a non-player, but as a forward, I'm sure you saw many players rush out of the line to be a hero, only to be caught.
1: Yes? By choice.
0: 40 metres out. Now it's a... But then you got the intercept king, Ryan Girdler, and Daly Cherry-Evans pretty good at intercepting too, although I think he'd rather intercept than tackle. Why wouldn't he? Why wouldn't anyone? Here's a penalty to the Dragons. Player taken off the ball, I suspect. 14 and a half to go. 22-16 Parramatta.
3: Well, it's one of those situations, Dan, just getting back to the intercept. You like when they get them, but if they don't, they're not in a position to make a tackle.
0: Yeah.
3: So you can sort of... It's one of those situations. If they're bloody good at it and they get him, you love him. But if he doesn't, you don't really look at him behind the try line.
0: So now it's Melison at dummy half. Centre field. Oh. Getting into Atkinson. Oh. Opens up. Inside ball. Melison scores. And we're about to be tied up. This has been a good fight back for the Dragons. They were now 22-10. They've gone up a level. And right now, Parramatta can't go with them. 22 apiece. 14 minutes to go. Triple M rocking the footy for Ream Hot Water.
1: Most definitely. The Dragons just dialed up that intensity the last 15 or 20 minutes. Atkinson just spots the A defender who's far too wide. That's Kartonga. And he just rolls into that trap. Kartonga of bouncing out when the space is already a little bit too big. Junior Baller, second marker, moving there. Just can't quite cover the space. Great recognition from Atkinson. Looks like we're going to have a tied ball game. Gordon Tallis, maybe Golden Point is on the horizon.
3: Please not. Yeah, Junior Ballo, he just got caught on the inside and his back rower just didn't show him enough respect. He just had to creep in a little bit more just to close down the space. He's getting tired. It's late in the game. There's 12 minutes to go. You know he's going to be a bit slow coming across in cover. And the gap was just too wide and Junior just couldn't get there, but it was great vision from Daniel Atkinson as the scrapper Flanagan adds the extras.
0: He's got it, 22-all. Let's go to the sideline. Bob Jane Seamart, Dave Riccio.
2: Well, two good stories in that try, fellas. First, Dan Atkinson. He's had a tough year. There's no denying it. He came as the marquee signing for this St. George Illawarra club to play in the halves, and it just never worked. It never got going. He's been moved to fullback, and I've got to say, he's been fantastic ever since moving there. Really showed great dynamic there. Putting Connor Mylison away. It is his third game back from a torn ACL, Connor Mylison. Really important part for his comeback as far as next year is concerned. And the Dragons here, Dan, are using the kickoff rule and kicking off.
0: Okay, very good. So into the wind, they're kicking off. And here we go. Walker is hit hard, but he got a high tackle. Although, did he? Yes, he did. He got a high tackle, and he's pumped up. He's pumped up. About four Dragons went in to absolutely maim him, and one of them went high. It was a back fence.
1: Oh.
0: On the replay, it looked like Nathan Brown. Now, there was a bit of force in this tackle.
3: Oh, it was just a shoulder charge.
0: Blake Laurie has shoulder charged Walker. So, penalty, and if it's hit him in the head.
3: That's so good. That is so good.
0: I don't think it's hit him in the head.
3: That is so good.
0: That's Latrell Mitchell on the kid, Rodwell. Although this was not even an attempt at a tackle.
1: It could be sent here, Blake Lowe.
0: Well, if he's got any contact with the head, he's in trouble.
7: For a shoulder. It's not high, but the force that you come through off the kickoff, it's on report. You're in the
1: what? Because it's a shoulder charge.
3: Charge.
0: So... Because you've got two Mack trucks running at each other, the force, he's gone into the bin. So Laurie, inauspicious way to end his tenure at the Dragons, although he gets a huge ovation.
3: Well, the fans love it.
0: Yeah.
3: Can you believe that Dylan Walker started as a centre winger? He's coming off the back fence like that.
1: I was just going to say, I can't ever recall Dylan Walker taking a kickoff carry.
0: Maybe.
1: I don't know.
0: Maybe it was like the one thing he always... I've got to do it once in my life.
1: Yeah.
0: You know.
1: Maybe go back for a fullback, catch a bomb.
0: Yeah.
1: Just for... there. It's one of those games. Trial rules.
0: Look at him. He's got a big smile on his face. He's come off. That's it. It was his final moment as an NRL player, I suspect, Dylan Walker. He's not going to stop talking about it. With a massive smile on his face. 45 out Parramatta. Here's De Silva out of dummy half going to work. And then he loses the ball. Jeez, De Silva's had a funny game. And when I say funny, I don't mean ha-ha. I mean funny as in pretty ordinary. And he's been great for Parramatta the last few weeks. He went off early and it's just been all over the shop. So Laurie in the bin, but the Dragons have got the ball. So that kickoff rule didn't really work for the Dragons there. They lost a player off the first tackle. The set 2-2 is rounded up. Crowd really into Liam Kennedy here. Gotta say, well done to the Dragons faithful and the Parramatta fans who have come down. And now Dragons fans face, Parramatta fans primarily here face a real dilemma, Toby Couchman. This is a bugger of a place to get out of if you don't beat the traffic. If you can't crack Mount Ousley Road, oh, that's a long, long, long, long run. But it's 22-all, you can't leave. Dragons work it up, 33 metres out, last tackle. Comes to Kitsonia, no thought of the field goal, the high kick, good chase.
3: Box.
0: Coming through, and O'Connor coming in. Now Flanagan milked an attempted penalty. He ran into a Parramatta player, and the referee is comfortable that the Parramatta player just didn't shuffle across. And that's no penalty. I wonder if Liam Kennedy's playing the man and not the ball there. And on that, De Silva on that replay, looked like De Silva was running back towards the line of the ball. Probably the correct call. 22. So now 10 to go. 13 on 12 for Parramatta. Good finish for the regular season here on Triple M. A close game. Now a loose pass. Who wants it? Dragons want it.
1: Wow.
0: Terrible. Absolutely terrible for Parramatta. A pass just lollipopped along the ground. It went past about 3 eels. No one wanted to take it, so the Dragons just said, thank you, yoink. Now, Dragons, even a man down look better right now. Here's Egan. Egan beats one, beats another. Driving those legs, and he's met by two Parramatta defenders and stopped 32 away. Played to Malaysia. Close to the open left, Pasifiki Tonga. Pasifiki Tonga standing tall. And he'll play it here in front of the sticks. Comes to the left side. Little chip kick. It's not bad, you know. It's grounded in the in goal by, looks like, Addo Carr.
7: He's running back to the ball.
0: And it's going to be a dropout here. Clever play there. That was King Tommy just dinking in a little kick behind the line. And it gave the Chasers a chance. There was a little push in the back there. A Parramatta burned their challenge because they did set win it if they challenged that. Addo Carr was pushed in the back by Ryan Couchman. In the end, it's a dropout.
3: But it's a great little play. Like as you said, Dan, the Dragons are down to 12. They still look likely that they're pulling the Parramatta defence apart. And that's another great little kick. Good work, Josh Addo Carr. Getting back to get on the ball, but you're right, challenge, they get a penalty.
0: Long kick, not a huge surprise because they've got the win, Parramatta. But St George Illawarra are a pretty boring attacking team. It's great to see just a couple of just shock plays. The one in the first half, the King Tonga kick for Sloan, was brilliant. And that was a nice little play as well. 22, here's Egan, just running straight at Falcon, pushing him out of the way, and now tumble another player takes a tumble, Samrani, he's out for the count, so they're going to lose another player here, Parramatta. Samrani went down, and Count Tonga, and you just know Count Tonga has a harder head than Samrani, and he came in with force. Samrani was just standing there. Oh no. That's going to be a friendly fire category one. The poor bugger. So we'll just wait here for Samrani. And they're just being very careful with him. Got him on his side. What have you got for us down there on the sideline? Dave Riccio, Bob Jane T. Marsh.
2: Yeah, look, as Jordan medical staff are treating Jordan Samrani at the moment. He hasn't moved too much here, guys. this could take quite a delay here, Dan.
0: Yeah,
2: as the Parramatta bench also. Too. Interestingly, guys, Jack DeBellin also made his way. He came off on the far side of the field, the John Cleary hillside, and has made the slow walk back around towards the bench. Remembering, too, he spent so many seasons here at St George Illawarra, Jack DeBellin, in his final game also. He was given a standing ovation by the Dragons fans as the stretcher comes out now for Jordan Samrani, Dan.
0: So that's really unfortunate. And Kau Tonga looks a very guilty man. He's got nothing to be guilty about. I mean, it's friendly fire. Not like he went in there to do it. But 22 all that remains. Eight to go in the first half. So Dragons here just around in a circle. Dylan Egan. This is interesting. Dylan Egan, a man of 24 games experience, really is laying down the law. A lot of talk from Pasifiki Tonga. Geez, I like this team, Gordy. Going down the, you know, you add some good talent as Samrani gets up and gets a nice ovation. And his season will come to an end. And he'll come off here. But great to see. He's got a bit of blood, but he's in good shape, all things considered, and he'll come off and get to walk off the field here. Now, by the way, Laurie is in the bin for another 6 minutes or so. Parramatta really haven't been close to sniffing anything since he's been off. Gordy, tell us.
3: Well, he comes back on, I think, with about a minute.
2: Yeah.
3: A minute 40 to go. Laurie, so...
0: Dragons, would you take a shot of field goal here?
3: Yes.
0: Just to put some scoreboard pressure on you.
3: Yes.
0: You don't know if you're going to be down here again. Here's King Tong here, getting it on. Might need a field goal. Although, an extravagant pass from Fiene in the centres, out to the left wing. It bounces, taken by the man on the wing now in Sloan. And the Dragons, pretty fortunate to hold on to it. But now on tackle five, they cut it back.
3: Kick a field goal.
0: One of the counts was towards the left upright. Here we go.
8: Oh, they're in each other's way.
0: Low service, terrible. Away to Flanagan. He has to pass to King Tonga. Throws it on the man against the two. Has the ball knocked out of his hands by Parramatta. That is as bad a field goal setup as we've seen all year.
8: You've got a feel for Kyle Flanagan there. He was in position, but he had two middle forwards in the road, and then Sloan comes from nowhere for some strange reason. I don't know what he comes off his wing there for. That is a disaster from a Dragons perspective.
0: So were they in position to be the blockers, but they ended up blocking their own? 35 out. Courage forward. I'm not laughing at you, Dragons. Just, you don't. It was just a strange thing to see. Parramatta on the attack. Here's Marlow. Marlow put down. But Parramatta now. Surely Moses. He knows how to slot him through. He puts Bert to ball, but he misses. Well, he knew how to get the kick away. That was never in doubt. But he didn't get it straight.
3: Damn. Yes, commentator's curse.
0: Well, you knew he was going to get the shot off, no problem, because he's done it 1,000 times before, but he just, he pulled it badly. So, 20-metre tap, 7 tackles set.
3: No such thing as that, then.
0: Well, don't get him, Elisha. Throwing it out here to, you know, ever since I mentioned Oysters, Gordy, let's go seek food next week. Here's a run now.
3: Love to.
0: We haven't done that for a while. Channel 7, Fruits, they'll pay. Here's Elisha. Throws out to the right.
3: I'm talking to Ewan. It's our grand final night.
0: Gives it on the set 2-2. Don't doing a 360. And
8: Dragons, what are you doing?
0: Now he's beat.
8: Come on.
0: 22 all. 4 tackles gone. 45 out. Now it comes into Pasifiki Tonga. And he's playing. They're not a team you would think would have a 2-pointer in them, especially with Val Holmes out. So,
7: push up.
0: Unlikely you'd think a field goal shot is coming here, but you just don't know. They're centre field, 42 out. Slow play the ball. Here we go.
8: Sloan's going to have a crack.
0: Sloan has a ping. What's he got? He's got a 2-point shot. It goes over the crossbar. Tyrell Sloan, an unlikely hero. Who knew? Who knew that Tyrell Sloan could boot a 42-metre field goal? That is absolutely incredible. It just snuck over the black dot, but it got over. And Tyrell Sloan puts the Dragons in front. What a way to end your Dragons career.
3: They still
0: got
3: Dan.
0: 5 minutes to hang on. But he that
3: knew.
0: Is a but Gordy, it's not a fluke. It's a fantastic kick. What a shot. And when I say 42 meters out, yeah, it's about 43, but
3: yeah.
0: Wow, that's a thing of beauty. Well done, young man. Now they're going to kick off St. George Illawarra. Oh. So they're going to use this rule, hopefully, for their sake, for their advantage. Wow, what about that?
3: Mate, you've got to love it, right? A young kid playing his last game just grabs the ball, give it to me. Give it to me and I'll show you the way. Struck it beautifully.
0: How can you not love this game? How can you not love this game? This week, nothing game for Canberra. Kobe Black, an all-time great debut. Nothing,
3: and who said they got nothing to play for? Nothing, look at them go.
0: Nothing game for Melbourne and Cronulla. Their position sorted. And yet we haven't nothing game here. And we've just seen a magic moment and another great moment because Dylan Egan has ripped the ball out of the Parramatta runner. And the Dragons are on the attack again. They can put the game away. Although Pasifiki Tonga's lost the ball. He's lost the ball. No. Away the ball.
8: Well, the field goal, Sloan came in. He messed up for Kyle Flanagan, the one before. I thought, what are you doing there? But he comes back for a second go. And even the Parramatta players, because the play the ball was slow, the referee had called him off the mark. The Parramatta players were almost in shock. They thought they were going to hoist the high ball for Sloan to chase. But he had other ideas. What a strike it was. What a strike.
0: Into the wind. Into the wind.
8: And the accuracy over the black dot or the red dot here at Wynn Stadium. Sensational way.
3: Should be worth 3 points.
8: Hopefully,
0: Dave Ricciardo
8: that wins
0: Bob
8: the game.
0: Jane. How good was that?
2: Oh, extraordinary. How is that? Well, we come back to the point. How is he leaving this game? He can't leave. Don't get on the plane, Tyrell.
0: Just tell him you're going to get homesick in 6 months. Let's just bring it forward early. Now it comes out to Weddo Carr.
3: I don't know who sung it, Dan. I don't know who sung it, but please don't go. Please don't go.
0: There's now another doof-doof version, but here comes now to Volkman. I tell you what is confronting, Gordy. I was flicking the stations last night. Gold FM is playing Doof Doof. Now, that makes you feel so old when the oldie station is playing 90s Doof Doof. Now it's Williams upended.
3: The oldies are on the pingers.
0: 3 minutes to go. Go down the right side. Kelly puts in a grubber. Chase is coming through. Dragons come up with it. Dragons come up with it through. King Tongia. This is a desperate finish. Dragons 24. Parramatta 22. 24-22. A two-point field goal from Tyrell Sloan is the difference.
8: And I think Damian Cook is about to re-enter the field. He's got his standing ovation, and he's back on down. They're in it to win it, the Dragons.
0: Now they're throwing offloads 10 metres out from their own line. It's a good one that gets Flanagan some breathing space. And they go up 10 metres. Cook back at dummy half. Away now here to Setu 2. No such thing as a nothing game in our competition. Now it's a run for Pasifiki Tonga. He bustles his way upfield. Flicks a pass.
8: Oh, my goodness, me.
0: Then throws a horrid pass along the ground. Falling off by a teammate.
8: What is doing?
0: It's Flanagan. James Graham is riding this team like he's still a dragon. A kick now into the wind. And Parramatta are going to have a chance. 2 minutes to go. They're 80 metres from home. It's Addo Carr getting it. He floats across to his right, looks for a little opening, can't find one. And Blake Laurie comes on for the finish after his sin bin time. 13 on 13. Brian Kelly, what about the crowd noise? What an atmosphere. Now it's the silver onto Barlow. A stylish no-look pass, but the man who gives it to loses the ball. Tiarka Brown, it's ripped out by Laurie. Oh, boy. What glory. What a farewell to remember. Oh. A try, a steal, a sin bin. That's a front rower special.
8: A try, a steal, a sin bin. That is one hell of a trifecta.
3: It should be on a menu somewhere.
0: What's the Denny's Grand Slam? That's the front rower Grand Slam. All right, here's a... Who's at South Sydney? Oh, rather South Sydney. South Sydney. Now, I was just thinking of Latrell Mitchell the other night. He gave the grand slam of Latrell things to do as comes to the open side. Can't wait to see Latrell in the finals after he escaped any punishment for that. What turned out to be a wonderful tackle. Wonderful tackle on that poor kid, Rodwell.
8: Oh.
0: Flanagan throws a dummy, then gives it to Setu, runs down the right touchline, and he's captured on tackle five. Well, that's perfect from the Dragons because Parramatta were pinned. 40 seconds to go, they're 95 metres out. Now, Moses, if they can get close enough, he can probably kick it from halfway with the wind at his back to try and tie it up. Time is off, 40 seconds left. And they're going nowhere on play one. The Dragons can feel it. They can feel their fifth win of the year. Comes to the open side. Walker, he gets a pass on to Moses. Long ball to Williams. Runs down the right edge. Lost the ball. Dragons will win. Dragons will win. And they're celebrating like they've just won the grand final. This is special stuff. They're going to take the spoon out of this game, but these Dragons are pumped up. They are going to win. They are going to win their final game. They are going to celebrate the end of their season. They're going to send out a number of players in grand style.
8: They want to get a fit. They're trying to pack the scrum. Kyle Flanagan was trying to set somebody up for a sneaky field goal at the base there, but congratulations to the Dragons. How good. I think they deserved it. Their second half was sensational.
0: 17 beats 13. And you can't help but be thoroughly entertained. And what a heartwarming day for you Parramatta fans. That's the end of the season. 9 wins, 15 losses. And that was there to be won. But it's the Dragons' day. And Blake Laurie and Damien Cook hug. Tyrell, what a great day. Cook was good today. Tyrell Sloan departing. Kicks the winning 2-point field goal. Blake Laurie was in everything. Mostly good, a little bit of bad. It's a great day. Great day for the Dragons. You need these days, even in terrible seasons, you need great days like this, and this has been a great day. So Dave Riccio will do his work on the sideline shortly.
3: This is so good.
0: Well, and you know what?
3: Dan, I said it.
0: Yes.
3: 17th playing 13th.
0: It was great.
3: 17th playing 13th.
0: And they played in a great spirit. I don't want to sound patronising, but congratulations to both teams, because you put on a show. You put on a great show.
3: Only 1 year I was in a team that wasn't going to the finals, and I was injured for the last 8 weeks anyway. But I don't know how you can stay focused when the biggest prize that you're playing for is not there. But congratulations to both clubs. They both got a lot of pride, and I think they both finished the season on a bit of a high.
0: Well, Blake Laurie certainly finished the season on a high. Dave Riccio, down to you.
2: Oh, didn't he want, Dan? 170 games for the Red V. You made your debut in 2017, Blake Laurie. You finish your career here at Saints with a try, a steal, and a sin bin. What a trifecta.
9: And a win, mate. Come on, you don't forget the win. That's more important to me. What do they call that? The first four now. The quaddy. They got the quaddy, so... happy with the win, mate. It meant a lot to us this week. It's a Illawarra convoy round, and it means a lot to the community. It's been a big week, mate. We trained really well. It's been a tough year for the boys. But look, I'm very happy with that. Very pleased. Happy to 17,000 fans out here tonight, or out here this afternoon. Sunday, Arvo, 2 p.m. Wynn Stadium. Honestly, couldn't write a better script.
2: What does the club mean to you, Blake?
9: It means everything, mate. I was signed as a 14-year-old. I'm now 29. To go on and play 170. NRL games for this great club. I've built some great friendships along the way. I've grown up part of the club, and look, mate, it's been pretty special. I'll reminisce on it after the game.
2: You get to celebrate with a win. You get to celebrate for a few days, I reckon.
9: Yeah, the boys let their hair out tonight. Don't worry about that. So, look, it's been tough here, but it's a great way to finish off, mate. Very pleased with that.
2: You must be so proud, and you should be so proud. A wholehearted player is Blake Laurie, who gave his everything for the Red V. Well done. Congratulations. Wonderful finish.
9: Awesome. Thanks, mate. Appreciate it.
0: And well done to the Dragons for elevating him to that front row position. He hasn't seen much first grade this year. 10 games, 11, but mostly off the bench. So nice to see them send him out in style. A much-loved character around the Dragons club. Did you play with him, Jimmy?
8: I sure did, Dan. I'm just sending him a congratulations message now. He was a great human being, tried his guts out. Like, you look at Blake and he was never supposed to make it in the NRL, but his determination got him there.
0: Tyrell Sloan has picked the worst time to leave because he's making such great strides in our competition. An amazing moment to finish his current NRL run. Dave Ricciardi is with you right now.
2: Tyrell, there's Dragons fans signing petitions for you not to leave this game. Why, if this is the end, what a way to end.
10: Yeah, great feeling. Great farewell for all the boys as well. There's a really big crew of us that are leaving, and I'm just happy to send them off for the win.
2: Talk to me. The boys tell me that you practice 50-metre field goals. That was 42. You do 50 metres at training, so that one was quite easy for you.
10: Oh, the wind held it up. I was a bit worried at it.

0: Talk to me. The boys tell me that you practice 50-metre field goals. That was 42. You do 50 metres at training, so that one was quite easy for you.
1: Oh, the wind held it up. I was a bit worried when it got to the point of the post. But, I actually do, just throughout the week, it's just something that I like to do, get in a routine and just kick them. And obviously Val went off, so there wasn't anyone else to do it. And it was funny because I didn't even get any kick pressure, and I just had a lot of time. And I was just so happy to see it go over.
0: What about your future, Tyrell? Where are you at? There's been so much conjecture about whether you are going to Carlsford. Dragons would love to be able to keep you if they could. Where do you sit with it all?
1: Honestly, for myself, I've just been trying to enjoy these last few weeks, if I'm completely honest, and just having a lot of fun with it. But honestly, I don't know what's going on over there. And, we've had a few chats with, the people over there, and we're not sure what's going on with who the new coach is and what's going on. But I love the Red V. Everyone knows that. I've said it since day one, and honestly, it's home for me, and whatever happens is going to happen for a good reason. And if that is my last game, what a way to finish.
0: Absolutely. Well done. Go enjoy the win and go enjoy a few quiet ones.
1: I don't drink, but we'll be good. Thanks, Matt. Thank you.
2: Well done. They worked him out too late, Jimmy. They worked out he's fast, so they start putting kicks in for him.
3: Yeah.
2: And they worked out he could kick 2-point field goals. That would have been Val Holmes probably having a ping there, but he went off injured early.
3: Well, he said himself, Dan, he got no kick pressure.
2: Yeah.
3: Because
2: no one knew
3: the para players were like, well, no, it's 42 metres. I'll just save my energy.
2: Yeah. All right. Well done, Dave. Another great job by you. And a great crowd as well. This was a summer sport. Wind Stadium would be the best venue in all of rugby league. Imagine Wind Stadium, summer breeze off the water, afternoon sun. It's not a bad winter venue either, and it was packed today. Triple M rocking a great Dragons win. Geez, we had some fun. Dragons beating Parramatta 24-22. More after this.
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4: So, no score Penrith Tigers. I think they've just kicked off there. No score Penrith. Need to win by two or more to win the minor premiership. Dragons 24, Parramatta 22. Jimmy Graham and Gordy, we've loved this game. I'll ask you both, who would you rather be on next year? Right now, who would you? We know there's an influx of Dragons talent, but the Eels have
5: Dragons.
4: Shown...
5: Dragons. Dragons.
4: Okay. All right. What about you?
5: Because of their purchases, Dan.
4: Yeah. Oh, I understand.
5: Because, you throw Drinkwater, Nikarima, Kalau Matangi, and I'm missing some, which
6: are... Sami.
4: Metcalf.
5: Metcalf. Like that. Yeah, that's a totally different footy side.
6: Yeah.
4: Phil Sami's a loss, Gordy.
5: Yeah.
4: Great ball runner. Great ball runner and pretty skilled as well.
5: Mate, making, at the moment, isn't it funny? It rains when it pours, like they decide to leave and have the best period of their career. But anyway.
4: Parramatta, they will welcome back next year Yongi and Hopgood, hopefully. But they, even though they lose today, pretty decent end of the season. They knocked off North Queensland. They knocked off Cronulla. Over the last month, so two wins against top eight opposition. From where they were, 9-15, I guess is okay. We're just about done, gentlemen. That's it for us for the regular season. We'll be back Friday night. I guess we'll be on from 6 for a 7:50 game, 8 o'clock game. Obviously, we don't know what's happening here. What did we decide? I tried to listen. I tried to follow. It was a very convoluted explanation on your show earlier. So what do we think? We know that Sunday, we think, is Penrith versus Roosters at Combank 1v4. Last year we were making all these assumptions, and then they put Canberra-Brisbane 1v4, which they never did in the past, 1v4. So you don't know with the NRL, but we think Warriors...
5: I think they should sit, look at it, look who's played, and make it possible that every team gets the greatest chance to go out there.
4: I would suggest the NRL from next year take control of round 27 and just start moving things around just so if they can help themselves going forward. Because I guarantee you, Gordy, you know the game they want to start with? They want to start with Penrith and Roosters. They want to start with a banger. They want to start with a game that's going to rate its socks off. South Newcastle's a pretty handy start as well. But when you start with the elimination teams... you're actually giving them the advantage the week after because they're going to get more rest, and that is not the way the system's supposed to work. Anyway, people will live. But we think South and Newcastle Friday, which is a very attractive game.
5: Yes.
4: I heard Dave say Accor Stadium, so Homebush. Okay. Geez, on a Friday night, I would have thought Allianz would have been better. I know Newcastle will bring people down, but anyway, maybe I'm just being selfish. Saturday night, Cronulla, North Queensland. We think that's at Allianz. Anyway, that's to be determined. That'll be revealed, I gather, tonight. Or certainly, tonight or this afternoon. Thanks, Gordy. Talk to you next week. Thank you, Logan. Jimmy Graham.
6: Cheers, Dan.
4: That's a reminder of that game, that any game, you just don't know what to expect. And that was a beauty. And we've had some good games over the weekend from games we had very little expectations of. Well done to the departing players for the Dragons, particularly Tyrell Sloan and Blake Laurie, because you had big moments today. Triple M rocking the footy. See you in the finals.
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3: Mitre 10's got your back. Their trade centres are open early, stocked for the job and ready when you are. Mitre 10 trade.
4: Moses puts up a little chip kick and they go up and score. It's a try. It's Parramatta over.
6: What a start it's been from the Parramatta Eels.
7: Now on the next, it's King Tongia on tackle four, puts him a kick. Here comes Sloan, he takes it and scores. That is a fabulous try. As it comes to the right from the scrum, Ado Carr puts the afterburners on. Then he stops, then he steps, then he scores. Ado Carr's in, that's a good try. Planning into the right, to King Tongia, beautiful pass. Puts Egan away, that's gorgeous. That's a try. That's the Dragons opening up the Eels like an oyster.
6: Yeah, this is outstanding work from Kyle Flanagan.
7: Now comes to the right side. Williams hits a hole, but he's cut down just around the ankles. Five away. Moses throws a bullet. The man he gives it to reaches out and scores. I think it's a departing player it is. It's Dylan Walker. Out to the left wing. Outside, inside. Comes back to Sam Ryan and he scores. That sparkling footy from Parramatta. Geez, they're finishing the season well. I think he scored. A short drop off. Short drop kick, and the Dragons recovered it. In fact, it was a penalty. They tapped and went, and Laurie just bulldozed his way over.
4: So now it's Melison at dummy half. Centerfield.
7: Giving it to Atkinson. Oh. Puts up inside ball. Melison scores, and we're about to be tied up. This has been a good fight back for the Dragons.
6: Most definitely. The Dragons just dialed up that intensity the last 15 or 20 minutes. Sloan's going to have a crack.
7: Sloan has a ping. What's he got? He's got a two-point shot. It goes over the crossbar. Tyrell Sloan, an unlikely hero. Who knew? Who knew that Tyrell Sloan could boot a 42-meter field goal? That is absolutely incredible. And Tyrell Sloan puts the Dragons in front. Long ball to Williams. Runs down the right edge. Lost the ball. Dragons will win. Dragons will win. And they're celebrating like they just won the grand final. Take the spoon out of this game, but these Dragons are pumped up.
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3: Hey there, Stephen Zoyce with you. A woman has died after being pulled unconscious from the surf at Sydney's Bondi Beach shortly after midnight. Emergency crews performed CPR, but she couldn't be saved and is yet to be formally identified. Police are now investigating the circumstances surrounding the situation. One in three Aussies are shooting for $1 million-plus retirement, with 35% targeting more than $1.25 million in super. MLC spokesperson Joe Ogilvie says those chasing a champagne retirement could be looking at around 83 grand a year in retirement income.
4: But we were a little surprised at just how high people are aiming. Now, retirement is a lifetime in the making, and everyone will have their own number, but the key is to have a plan.
3: Police are hunting a 48-year-old after an alleged axe attack in regional Victoria. Three victims aged 76, 74 and 47 were rushed to hospital with life-threatening injuries while the accused remains on the run. And top US officials have met with Vladimir Putin as talks are held in Moscow aimed at ending the war with Ukraine.
2: M. Sport.
3: All hail Tyrell Sloan, the Dragons fullback, slotting a mind-boggling last-gasp field goal to give St George the win over Para the Savo. It was made even more symbolic now that he's potentially finished up with the Red V.
5: Sloan has a ping! What's he got? He's got a two-point shot. It goes over the crossbar. Tyrell Sloan, an unlikely hero. Who knew? Who knew that Tyrell Sloan could boot a 42-metre field goal? That is absolutely incredible.
6: Just 4 days until Paw Patrol the Dino Movie roars into cinemas. 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Get tickets now.
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20: Hey there, Stephen Zoyce with you. Tragedy at Bondi Beach. A woman has died after being pulled unresponsive from the surf just after midnight. She was given CPR at the scene, but emergency crews could not save her. Her identity is yet to be confirmed, with police investigating what happened.
5: Want the champagne lifestyle in retirement? Well, the third of Aussies reckon they'll need more than $1.25 million in super to get there. Research from ML.

0: And Joe Ogilvy says one in five haven't checked their super in a year.
1: Aussies should also look at how their super is invested and how it's performing. Having your super with a high-performing fund can make a big difference over the course of your working life.
0: Two more people have been found alive more than a week after catastrophic flooding along the border of Nepal and Tibet. More than 5,000 people remain missing, including 36 Aussies. And a new report this Father's Day shows more than half of Aussie dads wish they'd taken more parental leave when their kid was born. M. Sport. The Dragons have seen off their season in style thanks in part to Tyrell Sloan, the St George fullback slotting a 42-metre field goal to sink the Eels in Wollongong. Even more symbolic, it's all but his final game in the Red V as he eyes a move to England, but has told Listener anything could happen.
2: 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I've said it since day one, and if that is my last game, what a way to...
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5: Yeah, you've had a few. And the overconfident you is thinking, I'll drive home. Easy. Just around the corner. But Jack, say hello to your Terry godmother. A 6'5" friendly reminder that just a few is a few too many. And those sweet somethings Terry's whispering. Ah, booze-induced poor judgment. Get a taxi. Good idea. And it was your good idea, Jack. If you're drinking, don't drive. What's your plan B? A message from the New South Wales Government.
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10: Mate, love this. I just love that the stakes of you versus Lou today, you versus you, being high enough for a $300 Giphy voucher.
22: And there's proper stakes today because it's you versus you. Like, it's, that, there's no Lou to...
10: That's correct.
22: To, like, even if...
10: Help it out.
22: To help it out.
10: Yeah, that's right.
22: Yeah.
10: We got Will and Ben on the line. How are you, boys?
1: No! Really well.
10: Oh, that is unbelievable stuff. I wasn't expecting that.
22: Was that Will or Ben?
10: Was that Will or
1: that
10: Ben?
1: Was Ben.
10: Ben.
22: Hey, Ben.
10: Good to hear. Will, how are you?
20: Yeah, I'm really well.
1: Looks like it's mine.
10: Oh, that's very good. Now, do these boys sound too similar?
22: They might need to buzz in with their names.
10: We might need to do a buzz-in situation here. We might need to do a buzz-in, much like my haircut. Are you boys happy with that?
1: Yeah, mate.
20: Happy with that.
10: Okay. Well, as you know, I'm going to read the questions. It's not first to answer, gets the point. It's first to buzz in, gets the shot. And then I think maybe if you're buzzing wrong, we move on.
22: Yeah, okay.
10: All right.
22: Okay.
10: Or does the other person then get a shot?
22: Let's just go chaotic as always, I think.
10: I love it.
22: Yeah, it's right. Chaotic as always. But I reckon they can just go, like, if it's Will, he just goes, Will,
10: yep.
22: 47, blah, yep. blah. Like, he doesn't, just go straight away.
10: Go straight away. Okay. All right. In that case, you versus Lou begins. You versus you begins in 3, 2, 1. It's been 20 years today.
1: Steve Irwin. Ben.
10: Yep.
1: Steve Irwin.
10: That's correct, Ben. Which AFL team progressed to the preliminary?
20: Will.
1: Hawthorn.
20: Will.
10: Yep. Ben. Oh. Ben. Ring of Fire of a song by who?
1: Ben. Johnny Cash.
10: That is correct, Ben. The Lucas Museum of Narrative Art is opening in which city?
1: Ben. I'll go Melbourne.
10: American no. City.
1: Oh, American City. I didn't hear the American part.
10: I added it to help you.
22: No.
10: Will, do you want to buzz
1: cities in?
10: In
1: the world.
22: I think they're gone.
10: All right, next question. Which nation covers the most time zones?
20: Will.
1: Ben.
10: Will.
20: Russia.
10: No, it's not. It's France. The Ray Gun documentary is out on which streaming service?
1: Ben.
20: Will.
1: I'll say Netflix,
10: that's
1: the only one
10: that's
1: I know.
10: Correct, Ben. Name the fastest fashion company that made its Wall Street debut for the first time this week. The fast fashion company. Did I say fastest?
22: Yeah, you did.
10: God, Jesus. Name the fast fashion company that made its Wall Street debut for the first time this week.
22: I don't think these boys are going to get it.
20: No idea.
10: It's Shine.
22: Sheen.
10: Where is the famous festival Tomorrowland located?
1: Ben. Oh, God. I'll go...
22: Come on.
1: Sweden.
22: No.
10: It's Belgium.
1: Belgium.
10: Who is Justin Timberlake married to?
1: Oh, God. I know I nearly married Britney.
22: We didn't ask nearly.
10: Jessica Biel. In Greek mythology, what mythical creature is a Cerberus?
22: Featured in Harry Potter.
10: Featured in Harry Potter. Ben?
1: I was going to say the crack.

0: God. In Greek mythology, what mythical creature is a Cerberus?
1: Featured in Harry Potter.
0: Featured in Harry Potter. Ben?
2: I was going to say the Kraken.
0: No, it's a three-headed dog.
1: Okay.
0: It's the guards the underdog. It was the underworld.
1: Yeah, guards the underworld.
3: Okay.
1: It was a slow finish from both these boys.
0: Oh, but it was a strong start from Ben. No, Ben, you did really well. You are
2: awesome.
0: You won, mate. You got the $300 Gipsy voucher.
2: Yeah.
0: That's all yours. Thanks.
2: Awesome.
0: Thanks for playing, boys.
2: No worries.
4: It's all right, any time.
5: It's your early drive home with Triple M's Lou and Jarch.
1: It's Lou and Jarch on Triple M. Lou away today. You got Jarch and LP at the moment. Time for the final edition of this.
5: Lou and Jarch's Dare to Daddy.
6: Here's to kicking back with Dad and keeping the larrikin energy alive with Bundy Campfire Bourbon Barrel Rum. Drink responsibly.
1: Yeah, this has been a very enjoyable segment for everyone that isn't Jarch.
0: That is correct.
1: Mm.
0: And look, one of the easiest segments for our listeners and those that have entered. Well, you know, you've essentially been paid to torture me.
1: Yeah. Come up with a cool way for Jarch to either humiliate himself or change the way he looks.
0: Yeah, yeah. So to recap, mate, we've done bloomin' baby voice.
1: Yep.
0: In the, I had to order food in a baby voice. I've had my chest waxed. I've had my head shaved. I mean,
1: yeah.
0: I've been.
1: Had to eat a jar of pickles.
0: Oh, that was. I didn't realize how much I didn't like pickles by themselves. God, yeah, gee whiz, that was a rough one.
1: This is day five. This is the finale, really. So
0: yeah, I'd love to know what's
1: nervous.
0: I'm nervous.
1: Let's see.
0: Well, we got James on the line. James, how are you, mate?
7: I'm good, thank you, Jarchy. How are you?
0: Good, brother. Now, mate, my life is in your hands. for the final Dare to Daddy, what are you thinking?
7: I'm thinking, Jarch, we spin it around, right? You've had an absolute war of a week, right? You started off having absolute prison bars as a waxing by Lou.
1: Shocking. Shocking.
7: Arguably did a terrible job of doing it.
0: Shocking job.
7: Had a DIY hair job that might have looked botched with a blind man.
0: That's correct.
7: That's all right.
0: That's correct.
7: So I'm thinking, for the final day and being so close to Father's Day, I reckon we get on and I reckon we do Farmer Boy 69.
0: I love it. James, I love this idea.
1: Yes.
0: You know what? I love this idea, mate.
1: So that's Judge's dad, of course, Miles.
0: That's my old man.
1: Yeah.
0: I reckon we can do him because the reason why I love you, James, is because you're giving me a break. And I love pranking Farmer Boy 69. Have you got any sort of initial thoughts?
7: Something that you can kind of really coax him into it. Something that he's used to seeing, like a bit of farm machinery or a bit of stuff that you use all the time.
0: Yeah.
7: Like I know Lou's been using that lawnmower a bit. Maybe something on that type of wavelength or even something that's something to do with tractors or even like a sales rep for a certain tractor company or something like that.
0: Yeah. I love it. Okay. Lawnmowers is good. Loves his lawnmower.
1: Lawnmowers.
0: I think I'll have a little think.
1: I think, yeah, it's got to be if we just get him because it's something to do with the brand deal stuff that you guys do with each other.
0: Yeah, we do that.
1: You're sort of his agent.
0: Maybe it's like a little lawnmower brand deal situation. But I'll add some to it.
1: And you just get him saying like the script is weird.
0: Yeah. Yes.
1: And he's just got to read it.
0: Yes. Okay. Okay. Now, Jimbo.
7: Yep.
0: We're going to work on this. I think I've got a pretty good idea of what we're going to do. I think LP is on the right track. Let's script something up for him.
1: Yeah.
0: Once I get this done, mate, I'll let you know how much you've won. But I like you.
7: Oh, gosh, that'd be phenomenal, mate.
0: And I like what you've done here, mate. So no,
1: this is good.
7: Flip it on the head. Make sure it's not just you that's the one getting stitched up.
0: This is great. Yeah, he's my dad. He deserves to get stitched up too.
1: Okay. That's right. James looking after you.
0: Thanks, Jimbo.
1: Oh.
7: No worries.
1: Yeah, here's to kicking back with Dad and doing Father's Day the Bundy way with Bundy Campfire Bourbon Barrel Rum. Drink responsibly. We'll be back after this very shortly.
0: Yeah, we will.
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1: It's

0: Lou and Jarch on Triple M. Lou's away today, so you've got Jarch and LP at the moment, and we're doing this.
1: Lou and Jarch's Dare to Daddy.
2: Here's to kicking back with Dad and keeping the larrikin energy alive with Bundy Campfire Bourbon Barrel Rum. Drink responsibly.
0: Now, the dare is, well, the joke is on your father today.
3: That's correct. James has so kindly decided to alleviate some of the pressure that I've felt this week in having to be pranked and perform these pranks. And we've decided to switch it up and do it on the old man.
0: Okay.
3: Now, I feel like as a team here, we've collectively come up with a really good idea for this, for the script. I'm thinking I've got a script for a lawnmower, right, that we need to read. We've got a brand deal. Me and Dad, they want him involved for Father's Day. And it's for oldies.
0: Old man lawnmowers.
3: Geriatric lawnmower. So it's like he's reading all these points about, like, essentially being senile.
0: So we want to call him first just so he's sort of, it feels real.
3: That's,
0: you know, because that's what you do. You let him know there's a brand deal come through.
3: Yeah.
0: Just so he's ready for it.
3: I think we just give him a bell.
0: Let's do it. Let's do it.
3: Okay.
0: Okay. Let's go. Here we go.
4: What are you doing?
3: Mate, just a bit of living. What are you doing?
4: Cruising around. Looking busy.
3: Yeah, like normal, brother. Not much has changed.
4: Seven cups of coffee.
3: Shock, all right.
4: Couple of bits of cake.
3: Probably more than a couple, knowing you.
4: We're up there.
3: How you going?
4: Good.
3: Oi, remember I told you at the start of the week we got that branded thing for Father's Day?
4: Yeah.
3: I've got it. It's basically, you just got to read a script. It's actually pretty mad. I think it should be good. What are you doing this up? Like, can I call? I'm going to be in this because I've got the show today. Lulu. Lulu's not here.
4: What's she doing?
3: Not working as per usual. She's chucking a Milo.
4: Yeah, right.
3: nah. She's got a shoot. So. I'll be in the office soon. Can I just give you a bell? And I'll just have to send it to you. Then you can just read out the... We just got to read the script together, basically. And it's for Father's Day. Is that all right?
4: Yeah. Well, you send it to me and I'll have a read through it.
3: Right. I'll do that when I get in just because... I'll do that when I get in. I'll call, and then I'll just call you back and we'll just... It won't take long.
4: Right. Did we get many likes on our other thing?
3: Yeah, mate. It went well.
4: It was actually quite good. I listened to it, but I can't... I couldn't open the
3: blade.
4: I could open it and hit the voices, but there was no pictures with it.
3: Yeah, true. Spoken like a true old man.
4: that's exactly what happened.
3: I'll call you when I'm back in, but because you don't know how to do voice notes or nothing like that, do you? So it'll just be easier to get you to read it over the phone. Righto, I'll do that.
4: All right,
3: big fella. Hurry up.
0: Okay. The stage is set.
3: Okay.
0: Let's call him back next. Let's do it.
1: It's your early drive home with Triple M's Lou and Jarch.
0: It's a prank on your father.
3: Well, that is correct.
0: That we're about to do.
3: That is correct. We have a fully fledged, very real scene script, right?
0: Yeah, like for a brand deal.
3: Now, because he's on the farm, he gets this sort of stuff. We decided to use... Greenworks lawnmower company, right? Just to give it an air of realism.
0: We love Greenworks.
3: But the product that Farmer Boy will be reading for does not exist.
0: No, tell me about the product.
3: Well, it's basically a lawnmower for geriatrics. So it's like, it's basically like we're just having a full cracker, Dad. It's got all these features for, old people with, bad knees and their memory loss and blah, blah, blah, blah, blah. So we've come up with all these features.
0: Yeah.
3: And those are the points that Dad is going to need to read. So I reckon
0: Let's call him back.
3: Let's call him back.
0: Here we go. This is it. Stare to Daddy. Godspeed. Good luck, Jarch.
3: Thanks, mate. Big horse.
4: Have I only got to read my points?
3: Yeah, so I read my points. You read your points.
4: Right.
3: All right, so I'll start... should I read that? Yeah, I'll read the top. It's hard watching your parents decline. The longevity gives you the ability to hand happiness back to your aging father. With age adaptive technology, you input your age and health condition, and the longevity automatically adjusts its performance to match the operator's age and energy levels. You can build a profile for your decrepit dad and know that the longevity will keep him safe. The low speed setting. A fall for the elderly can be a serious incident, so the low speed setting keeps danger to a minimum. Location sync service. Advanced Bluetooth technology constantly Advanced Bluetooth technology constantly monitors the position of the mower. You can keep an eye on where your fragile father is at all times. Now, Dad.
4: Yeah, you've added a bit to that.
3: I've added words in, but it's just because we can ad lib, and you can we'll have to ad lib a bit for your points as well.
4: So do I say the reference to geriatric friendly features?
3: No, you don't have to say that. So see the bit in bold, read the bit in bold, and then read the words afterwards. All right.
4: You're right to go.
3: Let's go, big horse.
4: Senior start setting. At my age, it can be a bit of a struggle to get going. But with the senior start setting, the longevity turns on with ease.
3: Great.
4: Platinum memory MOE system. If your memory fails you like mine does all the time, give examples, the memory MOE system will come in handy. It remembers where you've already mowed so you don't waste time on the same areas.
3: Have you got any examples? Sorry, big fella. Have you got any examples of when your memory last failed you? Just say like...
4: This morning at 9 o'clock.
3: Have you got? Yeah, I mean you're forgetting shit with mum all the time.
4: That's right, exactly.
3: So I maybe remember. we just chop this stuff up and put it in. So go say something about my wife tried to told me I had to do a job and I forgot whatever.
4: Yeah, my wife rang me and asked me to pick something up from the post office. I went home without it as usual.
3: Nice. Is that a true yarn?
4: Keep going?
3: Yeah, keep going.
4: Patented memory MOE system. If you're met... Oh, I've done that bit, haven't we?
0: your memory just failed.
4: Right, so I forgot.
0: Yeah.
4: I forgot where I was up to.
3: Okay.
4: Location sync service. 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I need help with that. Sleep sensor technology. Inbuilt sleep sensors detect when users fall asleep and trigger an emergency stop.
3: Strong.
4: Extra wide seat. 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The extra wide seats and orthopedic design keep ailing bodies like mine from further decline.
3: See, you're adding two now.
4: Yeah. Foldable ramp. Our knees have worked hard enough. They deserve a day off. The foldable ramp allows for easy mounting onto the mower.
3: All right. Now, okay, Grouse. Good work.
4: Yeah.
3: Well, let's read some of these closing liners.
4: Yeah.
3: You do the first one, I'll do the second.
4: Oh, closing liners.
3: Yeah,
4: sorry, I've got to scroll down.
3: Yeah, you're right, mate.
4: I forgot to scroll down.
3: That's all right. That's
4: closing
3: your memory.
4: Closing liners. Yep. Green works longevity. The mower that grows old with you.
3: Give it a bit more like this. Green works longevity. The mower that grows old with you.
4: Right. Greenworks longevity, the mower that grows old with you.
3: Great. I'll go to the next one. Greenworks longevity, because your knees deserve a day off. All right.
4: Greenworks longevity, an advanced mower for men of an advanced age.
3: And maybe you do the last one too.
4: Greenworks longevity, built for the lawn, engineered for dad, designed to outlive him.
3: Strong, mate. Look at you.
4: All right.
3: They're going to send you one of these.
4: What, a mower?
3: Yeah, the Greenworks mower.
4: is it a ride-on?
3: Yeah, it's a zero turn.
4: Bullshit, they're not sending me one of them.
3: Yeah, they are.
4: Seriously?
3: Yeah, mate. So you'll get one of these old person mowers too soon, yeah.
4: Yeah, right.
3: Which is grouse.
4: Could I have cash with it?
3: Yeah, I'll give you some cash. Don't tell Mum. But that's thanks to Jim. So I'll give you Jim's number. You can tell him thank you.
4: Right, do that.
3: All right. All right, brother.
4: You serious? They're going to send me a mower?
3: Yeah, mate.
4: You're on another world, mate.
3: Yeah,
4: you
3: I know.
4: Seriously, are.
3: I know, brother.
4: It's bizarre.
3: It is.
4: All right.
3: Rattle.
4: Anyway, that's it.
3: All right, big fella. Thank you for that.
4: A pleasure. See ya.
3: See ya, mate. Bye, bye, bye.
0: He's gone.
3: Yeah, that went perfect. I just love that he didn't question any of the bloody...
0: He was just going along with it.
3: And I've added words like decrepit and fragile father and like designed to outlive me.
0: A frail aging body like mine. Like, oh my... We've actually got James who suggested this dare.
3: James.
0: On the line.
5: James. G'day, boys. How you going?
0: How was that?
3: How good was that?
5: Oh my God, you couldn't have written that better, Jack. Like, actually, he said it like 100% had no clue.
3: I know. And I'm scared. I'm always scared he's going to be across these things, but he just wasn't.
5: The memory bit when he had to read it twice just folded me.
0: Well, it went very well.
5: And then he's got no idea what he's actually
3: I mean, Greenworks doesn't have one of these miles. I'm starting to think maybe they should.
5: Maybe it's a new invention that you should invest in, Jack.
3: Well, you can invest in it, Jimbo, if you want, because I'm going to say thank you for making me not be the
0: guinea pig
3: of the prank. How's $3,000 sound, brother? Thanks to Bundy.
5: Holy shit, Jack.
0: How good is that, James?
3: $3,000.
5: Oh, God.
3: You weapon. You absolute weapon. You've earned every one of those dollars, mate.
5: No way.
3: Yeah, brother.
0: There you go. That's it. Dare to Daddy. All thanks to Bundy Rum.
3: Oh, thank you, Bundy. And thank you, James. That was awesome.
5: Oh, shout out, Bundy. Thanks, Daddy.
3: Pleasure, son.
0: What a finale. It's Lou and Judge, Triple M.
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16: 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It's all thanks to the Ford Ranger. Australia's number one ute 3 years in a row. 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T's and C's apply. But right now, we've said Lou is away today. It's been Jarch, LP filling in. But we have... I mean, the greatest guest host we could ask for just coming to the studio, Aussie icon, Ned Brockman joins us.
17: Jeez.
18: My boy. Hey.
17: How are you, mate?
18: Good.
17: That's good.
18: Now.
17: No, I know.
18: Now, where were we?
17: I hang my hat on being always on time, never late, ever. And I'm upset. I was 7 minutes late. I was in the car park, to be fair, at 3 o'clock, but that's not in the room at 3 o'clock. And I'm sorry, I'll take full accountability here.
18: That's why I was late. But can I be honest with you?
17: Please be.
18: I was going to tear strips off you. Then I thought of something. You're filling in for Lou.
17: Where's she?
18: You're playing the role.
17: Hey, mate.
18: That's what she does.
17: I'm here to play a role.
18: She's late.
17: And I'll always play a role.
18: So I'm actually kind of proud of you.
17: Thanks, Jay.
18: But it's good to have you in here, mate. Finally.
17: Mate, it's good to see that trim. Yeah, bloody. Have a look at it.
18: Well, yeah. And the wife not too happy about it anyway. I've got the shaved
17: hair.
18: Well,
17: you're follically gifted, unlike some of us. So I don't know about a buzz cut for me, but it might be a full skin, the end of the skin. But
18: yeah.
17: It looks good, mate.
18: Thank you, mate. It's good to have you in here.
17: It's good to be here.
18: Now, why are you here?
17: Well, obviously I'm filling in for Lou, who is...
18: That is correct.
17: And that's one thing I'm always up to do. But the other thing is we're Ned's Uncomfortable Challenge. We're launching the Bad Boy again for the third year, and I'm very pumped to be in here with you talking about it. But the whole idea is to get people uncomfortable. Mm. We have 122,000 people experiencing homelessness in this country right now as we speak.
18: Yep.
17: That number is probably climbing. And we need to make it everyone's problem in order to fix it. I think the way we think about mental health now, the way we talk about it, it's front and center. 15 years ago, no one spoke about it.
18: Yep.
17: But now we need to do the same with homelessness because it's an ever-growing issue and more people are facing it. And Ned's Uncomfortable Challenge is our way of getting people to unite, understand that through discomfort, through intentional adversity, and thinking about others, you can fundraise for those. And
18: mate, it is a great cause, and I'm proud of what you've built in this. It is awesome. But I'm a busy boy.
17: You are.
18: I'm a new father.
17: You're a radio host.
18: I'm a radio host.
17: What else are you? You're a tennis player.
18: Podcaster.
17: Sorry, I forgot that one.
18: Yeah.
17: What else do you do?
18: How many times have I beaten you in tennis?
17: I don't know. I think I keep beating you after I warm up, but that's all right. Hey, we digress.
18: Now, I would love to, you know, have the time, but in my busy schedule, mate, I was like, shiver me timbers. I don't know if I got 10 days in me.
17: Yeah, which is fair.
18: But I do have one punchy moment in me.
17: Yeah, I agree.
18: For Ned's Uncomfortable Challenge. Well, now, you put this to me. Please know that I wouldn't do this for anyone else.
17: Yeah. And we all know the lack of chin that Jack Archdale
18: has. I'm known as chinless.
17: Yeah.
18: Mm. Hence the beard. Now, you need to know something. My wife has never seen me without a beard.
17: Yeah. Like most people, I'm assuming. Like but your wife, people, important. Most important.
18: Probably the most. Probably the
17: Not
18: most.
17: Not probably.
18: Definitely. Definitely the most. Now, it's World Beard Day as well tomorrow.
17: Ah.
18: So this lined up.
17: It does.
18: I wouldn't do it for anyone else. You are going to shave my beard next.
17: We're going to shave the beard.
18: Thanks to Jack the Barber.
17: You've really gone just, let's get it off the head, we'll get it off the face.
18: This is the problem, mate. The shave.
17: Hairless. Didn't come in great timing, did it? Maybe it did.
18: Shocking timing. I'm going to look like a drowned rat, but it's all for you and your uncomfortable challenge. I've got sweat patches. Let's just get into it. Let's just have a bit of a break and then we'll do it next. How's that sound?
17: Oh, I'm pumped. I can't believe I'm going to be the one doing it too. Very exciting.
18: It feels right.
17: It does feel right.
18: It does feel right.
16: We'll get into that next. Jack the Barber, we've given Ned their new trimmer to do the shave.
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16: It's Lou and Jarch on Triple M. We've got Ned Brockman in the studio. We are doing Ned's Uncomfortable Challenge. Jarch is about to get his beard shaved off.
18: Well, that is correct because I want to be part of this, mate, and I want to make it punchy. World Beard Day tomorrow. Why not get rid of it? And why not have you do it?
17: The good thing about this is, too, it doesn't have to be a running challenge with Ned's Uncomfortable Challenge. It can be anything. It can be shaving your beard.
18: That's right.
17: When you've got no chin.
16: Ned's Uncomfortable Challenge.com is the website. On the homepage, you'll find Jarch's page. If you donate through there, then you're in the running to win a Jack the Barber product pack and Jarch's beard. In a bag.
18: Now, who
17: wouldn't want that?
18: Who doesn't want that?
17: Touch his beard in a bag.
18: Who
17: dude?
18: Doesn't want my beard in a bag?
16: Honestly, there's a
18: sounds
16: lot of.
18: Sounds like a euphemism. It isn't.
16: There's you a lot of sickos out there that would want
17: get
16: it.
17: Get your beard in a bag.
18: In a bag.
16: Yeah.
18: Okay.
16: Are we ripping simple. In?
17: I think I've got to start.
18: Okay. I'm going to take off my headphones.
16: Yeah. Take off your headphones, Josh.
18: To make it easy.
16: Okay,
18: Nettie.
16: He's going for it. He's got the Jack the Barber shaver.
18: This is horrific.
17: Oh, no. It's already starting to show. The lack thereof.
18: Oh,
16: here we go. He's got sort of the right side of Jarch's face.
18: Oh, God.
17: I'm going the muzzy too.
18: Go the muzzy.
16: Everything.
18: Oh, sorry.
17: Oh, no.
16: Jarch is trying to not swallow some hairs right there.
17: Hey, I've not done this ever. Chin back. I mean, whatever it is back.
16: Wow.
18: Oh, I've got hairs all in my lip. Like an old prospector.
16: How's the experience for you, Ned?
17: Look, first time doing this. I don't know if I'll get into hairdressing.
18: Mm-hmm. I think you're doing a great job.
17: Thanks, mate.
16: Oh, wow. Yeah, you've got that middle bit. Jeez, and I've just seen.
17: Beard trim is incredible.
18: It is doing a good job.
16: That's efficient. That is efficient.
17: Go the other side. Holy
18: dolly. Oh, wow. Oh, I haven't seen this.
17: Holy dolly.
18: I have not seen this.
17: Holy
18: shit. Hey, what I look like.
16: Look at your chin.
17: Oh, mate, you look good. Mate, you're still the same person. It's all good.
18: Thanks, mate.
16: Look at your chin.
18: I haven't done this.
17: Oh, no. Hey, this is what I'm saying. The commitment to the cause is incredible, Jack.
18: Thanks, mate. And you're going to do, so you gotta do the tickler.
17: Oh, no, the tickle's getting done, don't worry.
16: Oh, wow. This is quick.
18: This is so
16: this is
18: quick.
16: Way quicker.
17: That's what I'm saying. And has it felt like any danger at all?
18: It does feel like it. Oh, that is. That I do feel uncomfortable.
17: Yeah.
18: if I'm honest,
17: holy dolly.
16: Look at you, Jarch.
17: This is incredible.
18: Oh,
16: he's so fresh face.
18: Oh, like a baby.
16: Oh, my God. Head to Atlu and Jarch. Obviously, all the footage will be on the socials. This
18: a little
16: is.
18: Bit.
16: can see a beardless Jarch.
17: It's incredible stuff, Jack.
18: Oh, my days.
17: You know, it's serious. I'm calling you Jack, too.
18: Oh, no, serious. You're selling my wife. And that's what I'm going to get at home today. Jack!
17: Talking.
16: Wow.
17: Dude, you look great.
16: Yeah, you know, it actually doesn't look as bad as I thought.
17: Look at me. Look at me.
18: Oh.
17: Holy dooly! That is crazy.
16: Oh, my goodness.
18: Oh, my days. I haven't felt the.
17: Oh my god!
18: I haven't felt my face. Oh!
16: Wow.
17: Oh well, mate. I'm proud of you. I'm proud of you.
18: There's
17: We got some more work to do, and I'm not a barber.
18: We can do that. We can do that.
16: I'll tell you what, it's a pretty good job. You've done a better job, Ned, than Lou did on his head the first time.
18: I think it's the tool.
16: I think so.
18: It's the tool.
16: All right. Oh, he's just. Wow, this is some proper bar. Yeah, shaping it.
17: You know how it is. Yeah, no, we need to fade it.
18: Yeah, got to fade it in.
17: I've always said that.
18: You always have said that.
17: Yeah, if you're not going to fade it, what are you doing?
16: Wow.
17: Mate, oh my lordy.
18: Wow. Hey. Wow.
16: That's uncomfortable.
17: Hey,
16: challenge
17: good,
16: completed.
17: It's for a good cause.
16: That's fantastic.
18: Whoa, with the shaved head.
17: Jackie boy.
16: Ned's uncomfortable challenge.
18: I'm uncomfortable.
17: Yeah.
18: But it feels great.
16: Have we collected all that hair so that someone can win your beer?
18: We got to get that.
16: Okay, let's do that.
17: We got that.
16: We'll go to an ad and we'll do that.
18: Oh, we didn't even think of the beer in the bag.
16: Lou and Judge on Triple M. Sean from Jack the Barber is going to call through next.
15: Triple M's early drive home with Lou and Judge.
16: Ned Brockman is in the studio and Judge is beardless.
18: I'm now beardless. If you like...
17: You're beardless.
18: I'm beardless.
17: Yeah.
18: I feel naked.
17: Yeah.
18: I reckon it's probably been 15 years since I've had a proper shave, like. And
17: I actually don't recognise you.
18: It's weird.
17: Yeah.
18: It's weird. But it
17: looks like, good, mate. Looks good.
18: Hey, thanks, mate. Yeah. I actually give you an update. When you know, I shaved my head, obviously.
17: Mm-hmm.
18: Sent a photo to Steph, my wife.
17: Yep.
18: She said, that better be F and AI. Fuming. I just sent her a text of this. She's had a change of tune. She goes, you still look beautiful.
17: And that's real love. That's
18: yeah.
17: And I've always said that. That's real love.
18: Real love is when you lie to your husband about what he looks like without a beard.
16: But fellas, we've got from Jack the Barber, which is the shaver that Ned used to trim your beard.
18: Yes.
16: The founder of Jack the Barber, Sean, is on the line.
18: Sean.
16: And he's got something pretty exciting news.
19: Yeah. Okay. Thanks, guys. Thanks so much for having me on. Big fan of the show. Yeah, you guys are awesome. And Josh, mate, love your work. And seriously, thanks for obviously making the sacrifice and credit to you for braving the shave.
18: My pleasure, Treasure. Thank you.
19: Awesome. Hopefully our trimmer made the whole experience a little bit more comfortable for you.
18: Well, it was very easy. Look, really, it's a bloody good job.
19: Yeah, well, awesome. So, but obviously what this is all about, it's obviously Ned, what he's doing in the homelessness space, raising funds and obviously awareness for Mobilize.
18: Yep.
19: That's genuinely the stuff that inspires all of us and obviously especially young men. Mm-hmm. So he's definitely a role model on that side, especially we know that homelessness touches obviously men overall in such a larger way. But back to sort of our mission, Jack the Barber's mission too. We're all about passionate around blokes, feeling good about themselves, being confident. And that confidence from us, in relation to us, comes from obviously grooming and making them just feeling like we can contribute to that confidence. So, but we're also not too serious like you guys.
18: Yep.
19: We'll have to have a laugh. So jumping on this challenge was a no-brainer for us. So on the back of that, we'd love to chip in $10,000 to Ned's uncomfortable challenge.
18: Mate.
17: That's incredible. Thank you so much, Sean. That's that's amazing. That's I don't know the exact number on that, but that's a lot of hot nights of housing for people experiencing homelessness through Mobilizer's work. So really appreciative of that. That's incredible.
18: That's unreal, awesome. Mate. Thank you.
19: Awesome. Our pleasure. So hopefully this gets others fired up and on board too. Because, you know, together we can contribute, we can put a dent in this, and we can solve homelessness in this amazing country of ours.
17: Absolutely. Mate,
18: you're a weapon. This was definitely all worth it.
19: Awesome. And Josh, mate, you're too beautiful a man to hide behind a beard anyway, really. Come on.
17: Couldn't have said it better myself, Sean.
18: I'm blushing, and you can actually see it now. So this has worked. Thank you, Sean. That's incredibly generous, mate. Thank you so much. This was a lot of fun.
19: Cheers.
18: Cheers, big fella.
17: Awesome, mate.
16: Oh, how good. Ned'sUncomfortableChallenge.com, wow. And you can find Jarch's page there. If you donate through that link, then you're in the running to win a Jack the Barber product pack. Mm. And this is the big ticket item, Jarch's beard.
18: Oh, baby.
17: And we've got it in a bag here. We've got it in a bag.
18: We
17: it
18: do.
17: Looks good. It's coarse.
18: It is coarse. A lot of grey in there.
17: Yeah, there's enough.
18: There's enough.
16: Lou and Jarch, Triple M.
15: This is the early drive home with Lou and Jarch.
16: On Triple M, you're listening to Lou and Jarch. Lou is away. We've got Ned Brockman filling in as guest host. And
18: we do.
17: Ned and Jarch has a bit of a ring to it, doesn't it?
18: Now, exactly. I wanted to bring it up.
17: Yep.
18: It does have a ring to it. Mm. Now, what are we thinking? This is what I'm thinking.
17: Okay.
18: Lulu's been great. You know, she's been great.
17: Yep.
18: She is great.
17: Yep.
18: I love Lou.
17: Mm-hmm.
18: I love you too.
17: Yep. There's a lot of love going around.
18: There's a lot of love going around. I'm just the new me. The bearded Jarch is Lou and Jarch. That's old Lou. That, you know, I think with this, this is like a phoenix from the ashes.
17: Rising.
18: Ned and Jarch.
16: Hey.
18: Ned and Jarch. It works.
16: It's the right amount of syllables.
17: I couldn't agree with you more. It works well.
18: Are you happy for that, mate?
17: Yeah, mate. Sign me up.
18: All okay, good. Done.
17: Yep. I'll keep playing a role, mate.
18: Fair bit of a commitment, but anyway.
17: Yeah. If I can't even rock up on time day one, it's going to be a tough carry by the end of the week, isn't it?
18: That's right.
16: It's okay. We're used
18: to
16: it.
18: Mate, thank you for this. This was awesome.
17: Mate, it's a pleasure. It's great to be here.
18: It's good. It's really always lovely to see you. I mean... The uncomfortable challenge, it's like, it's such a great thing that you do. And it's because you're just a young bushy like myself that was shocked at the state of homelessness in this country. So it's a great thing to do. So that's why, I don't know, I'm happy to do something like this. It really hit home just then though. Lou's pissing us off.
16: No, I don't want to interrupt the beautiful words.
18: I was actually about to get into that. It really hits home because, Cody, our producer, came and she said, Lou's wants to see a photo. I said, yeah, I'll send her one. And she goes, no, it doesn't look that bad front on. It's like, it's the side profile that really
17: that
18: looks, hits.
17: That we're one.
16: It really hits. Yeah, true.
18: What she said was that really hits.
16: We've actually got Lou on the line.
18: Have we got
16: she's called in. She's called in.
18: Good girl.
17: She didn't like the idea of Ned and Jarch, but it sounds like.
18: Oh, shivers. Did you hear that, Lou?
20: Guys, Jarch.
18: Lulu.
20: You look... dreadful.
17: Louisa. Louisa.
20: I'm sorry, I'm not going to sugarcoat it.
18: You don't have to, darling.
17: Why do you reckon he's had a beard for 15 years, Lou?
18: Yeah, that's why the beard.
20: I know. Is that you, Brockman?
17: Yeah, it's Brockman.
18: Is that
20: you're
18: you, Brockman?
20: Up the seat for me, mate?
17: As if you didn't know.
18: Yeah, is that you, Brockman? It's about to be Ned and Lou. You might be losing a job here.
16: You said Ned and Lou.
20: Ned sorry, Jarch.
18: Oh, no, Ned and Jarch. I've cut myself out. yeah, Lulu, first thoughts, feelings.
20: Well, first of all, you sent me a front profile and I thought that's like pretty bad. And then when Cody sent the side profile, I thought, oh God,
18: not
20: much action happening at home for you, I reckon, mate.
18: Nah, I reckon we'll have to give it a few weeks, a bit of growth.
20: But hey, for a good cause, worth it.
18: Hey, Lulu, that's the whole point.
20: Yeah, exactly.
17: Discover. What are you doing for your uncomfortable challenge, Lou?
18: Yeah, great.
20: What would you like me to do? I don't know
17: if you're going to shave your beard or what?
20: I could actually shave my moustache for you.
18: You could. Yeah. And maybe you've got that little beard hair coming through. I felt that. Remember, I felt that the other day.
17: We've all seen it, actually.
18: Yeah, well, Lulu, what are you going to do for your your uncomfortable challenge?
20: Look, let me have a think over the weekend and get back to you guys. How does that sound?
18: I'll tell you how it sounds like. It sounds like a woman running away from being uncomfortable.
20: Well, you guys have a think maybe and then let me know what you think.
17: Fly home economy, Lou.
18: No, there are some things that are just too uncomfortable.
17: There's some things that just, I mean, there's putting up with some real adversity and then there's that.
18: Yeah, then there's that, mate. And we can't be having that, can we, Lulu?
20: No.
18: No, darling.
20: Oh, can you guys just keep sending me photos throughout the day, please?
18: Yeah, of course.
20: Oh,
18: of course.
20: Put a real pep in my step.
18: Yeah, good, doll. Anyway, thank you for calling in, Lou.
20: Thanks, guys.
18: Ned and Jarch.
20: Just been manning the drive-thru at KFC.
18: Atta girl.
17: Good on you, Lulu.
18: Atta girl. See you.
20: All right, love you guys.
17: I love you.
16: Oh, wow. If you want to see Jarch's new look, at Lou and Jarch, we'll have all of the behind-the-scenes, all the photos and videos will be up there very shortly after the show today.
18: They will indeed.
16: Ned, thank you for being on the show.
18: Thank you, brother.
17: Thanks for having me, guys. Really, really means a lot, getting around the uncomfortable challenge. And anyone's listening, go have a look. As I said, not a running challenge. It's anything. You can shave your beard.
18: Correct.
17: You can fly home economy if you're Lulu. and you can do anything. So please have a look. It really is going to help so many people. And it will help you too, because this world we live in is a beautiful one. And I think we need to make more people see it for what it is and not get too caught up in a lot of the crap that goes on. We highlight just how bad things are when things are actually really, really, really freaking good. So
18: that's a great, get around very it. Good point, mate. Love you, buddy. Thank you for coming in.
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9: Rugby League
8: World Cup. It is Ryan Pappenhausen.
10: He just needs support. He sends it back in field to Anderson. Anderson's got to offload. He does to Pappenhausen. Oh, what a try to Melbourne.
11: Jerome Hughes over the half.
12: Pappenhausen again. It's a quad.
10: He's got the quad.
13: Puts in a kick. It's weak. It's taken by Pappenhausen. Look out. He's away. And he turns Ponga inside out. The race is on. Goodbye. Pappenhausen goes all the way.
14: Oh. Now, Fat
15: Jim,
14: this is simple maths.
15: Right.
14: Being done by people that love the Storm but don't understand the game of rugby league like our man does.
15: Yes.
14: Ryan Pappenhausen started with the Storm in 2019. Finished in 2025. We played finals every single one of those years. Our man leaves. We suddenly don't play finals. Yeah. We've gone to the bloody Pappenhausen. Rhino, what's happened?
15: Rhino, we've gone from Pappenhausen to Scheisenhausen.
14: Scheisenhausen.
16: I know. It's been, to be fair, the first game I watched this year, round one, I thought maybe I was the problem. They dusted up Para. I think it was 56 to 4. And, I thought maybe I was the issue, but it's been a disappointing year from the Storm boys, and as much as the ego wants to say it's me, they've had plenty of things go wrong. So I'm sure they'll turn around next year, but not their year this year.
15: What have you been doing, Rhino?
16: I've been away in Europe. I've been doing some caddying over for Daniel Gale, an Australian golfer. We've been doing some caddying on the Hotel Planner Tour. Same thing there. I think after the first nine events, we'd only made one cut, so I thought I was the problem again. And then sort of finished the run with him pretty good. We've had a few top 10s. So that was nice. Back here now, and then just signed up to be on the commentary team for the Rugby League World Cup this year. So really excited for that. Different opportunity, and that was the whole point of this year, was just to put myself out there, try different things, and not one stuck yet, but I feel like I'm a bit more open to something coming around and pursuing it if I enjoy it that much.
15: Any money in the caddying, Rhino?
16: Yeah, so you get paid on a weekly basis, and then you just get a percentage if you make the cut or not. So, you sort of work that out. It's not really a contract. You sort of just go week by week basis. And, I wouldn't say it's lucrative for the PGA Tour guys and the DP World Tour guys, but the tour that we were on, it's a bit of a slog. It was a bit more of a lesson, a bit more of a learning year, which I got plenty out of. And
14: where was the best place you went to?
16: I really liked Denmark. I think it was called Unsi in Denmark. So that was a great thing. Wherever we went, there was 3 hours from a major city, and you get to see a different side of Europe, which was really cool. So, I'd say Denmark for sure.
14: Exactly. That is cool.
15: And also, he's been busy. Got the new girlfriend, Georgia Jim.
14: Okay.
15: And he's hard launched her, let me tell you.
14: Oh, Phil.
15: No, have a look at the photos, Jim. He's put them up on Insta.
14: I don't think that's the right way to say it.
15: I think it's what they say nowadays. That's what Natalie told me. He's hard launched her. So this is going well, I'm assuming, Rhino?
16: It is, yeah. I think that's one of the great things about sort of finishing up footy was had a lot of time for not just myself. I was very selfish during my career and, sort of met Georgia and, sort of living together now. And she came away to Europe as well and spent some time over there. And, it's been really good.
15: Good.
16: Really enjoyable.
15: Good on you, mate.
8: Ryan Pappenhausen. It's part of Channel 7's coverage of the Rugby League World Cup 2026, which is live and free on 7 and 7 Plus Sport from Thursday, October 15.
15: Spot on, Mel McLaughlin, Matty White, Matt Shervington, if you don't mind, Corey Parker, Trent Robinson, and our man, Ryan Pappenhausen. What are you going to be doing on the broadcast, Paps?
16: Yeah, so pretty sure I'm doing some sideline commentary stuff, so I'll just chip in here and there, offer some insight of what the boys are potentially doing on the field, what the ladies are supposed to be doing on the field, and yeah, I guess just adding what I sort of have learnt throughout my career and adding the player perspective to it. So see myself doing that, hopefully get up in the commentary box as well, and yeah, I guess learn off the best. It's a pretty impressive commentary squad this year, and really keen to be able to learn a part of it, and a World Cup as well. So, really came for it.
15: Speaking of rugby and rugby union, the Wallabies, geez, they're flying, Paps, under new coach. What's his name? Do you know Paps, the new coach of the Wallabies?
16: Oh, that would be Les Kiz, wouldn't it?
15: Oh, no, well, let's have a coffee first. Paps.
14: No! You've gone all that way to set it up.
15: That is. What else are you up to, mate? Surely you're doing something else other than caddying.
8: Well, he's doing the Rugby World Cup for Channel 7.
14: World Cup
15: for... He's doing stuff all up there. Living
16: on
15: the beach.
16: Doing a bit. I'm doing a bit. What else am I doing? Caddying. Bit of commentary stuff. I'm just enjoying doing nothing. It's nice.
14: He played for 100 bloody years, so now he's just relaxing.
15: Actually, how is the knee? Because the patella that you broke about five different places. How is the leg and all that?
16: Yeah, no, it's fine. I think that's as long as I go to the gym and as long as I train, it's actually not causing me any issues. So, fingers crossed. Touch wood, it doesn't. But yeah, I've been fine. I've been able to run. I've been going to the gym. It's not an issue.
14: Well, Paps, we cannot wait to see you and the rest of this very impressive team tear the Rugby League World Cup to shreds on 7 and 7 Plus. It all starts October 15, Thursday, and the Aussies, of course, will be front and centre. Great catching up with you, mate. You've been a great friend of ours for a long time.
16: Thanks, lads. Thanks for having me.
8: Ryan Pappenhausen, Rugby League star. Bills is going to leave you with something here, mate.
14: Oh, no.
15: We've got a quote for you, Pap.
16: Oh, yeah, my favourite. Here we go.
15: A lot of problems can be solved just by removing some foods, some people, and some habits from your life.
16: Yeah, good one.
15: It's one of yours. That's bloody one of yours, Paps.
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14: So every week it's either the idiot file or the idiot song.
15: Mm-hmm.
14: Fat gives us that much material. You can decide which one you want. Matty goes with the song one week. He goes with the file next week. This week he had 47 minutes worth.
15: He did not.
14: He managed to get it. He managed to get it back to 5 minutes and 13.
15: Did he?
14: Of the very, very best enjoy.
15: Or worst. Someone told me, Raps! I was one at 3 minutes. Like, I thought, how good's Fat going?
0: I have sold you down the garden path.
14: Oh,
0: there,
14: my God.
15: I'm doing a date. Has he stormed off? No, I won't wait for him to do it.
14: He hasn't come in yet. And I'm looking at you via Riverside. The bit that I find the most astounding is Penrite have been sponsoring our show all year.
15: They have, Jim.
14: And it's August. And he still can't say their name.
15: Penrite Oil. Yes. That's all we have to say. Craft, intelligence, and...
14: intelligence.
15: Integrity and history.
14: Legacy. Craft, intelligence.
15: Amari Davis. Davies.
14: Davies,
15: you idiot.
14: Davis.
15: Is still in the running.
14: Davis.
0: How you going with your new cord, by the way?
15: Oh, no. You have to give me this new cord. It's the longest cord, Jim, you've ever seen. I got caught in my chair.
0: I'll get you a short one. I'll get you a short one.
14: Oh, my God.
15: How's seriously? A man supposed to fly when I'm dealing with ferrets? Lando Morris, or even Norris, has taken
14: Lando
15: out.
14: Lando Morris.
15: Lani Pallister. She defeated Katie Ledecky, who hasn't been beaten in 30 years.
9: Yeah. Australia's new golden girl.
8: Katie Ledecky's 29 years old, 29. So for her not to have lost in 30 years is very, very good.
14: Won a race
15: she was swimming early.
14: Being born.
8: How'd you think of that topic, Bill?
15: I just smart.
14: I just smart.
15: Just before Zach Butters, Trev, did you see Merv?
14: Trev. Branded him Trev.
15: Trev.
14: He's called you Trev.
15: Yeah, I did.
11: It's,
15: good.
11: It's going well.
15: Murphy Reid, the youngest ever All-Australian selection. He's 20.
14: That's amazing. And again, well-deserved. He's not the youngest.
15: Not since. Well, let me finish.
14: Let me finish.
15: Since Mark Rusciutto in 1990. Sorry, Root. I forgot about Rupert. You up there on the riverbank. I don't know if we can go with this one. Eh? A woman with the.
14: Bill.
15: Just talking about interior.
14: What planet is he on, seriously?
15: Interior designing.
14: Were you?
15: Yes.
14: Yeah.
15: You know what the new colour in
14: what
15: is?
14: The new colour in.
15: The latest craze colour, Jim.
14: What is it?
15: Chocolate.
14: Chocolate.
15: Chocolate. A lot of girls are wearing chocolate pants.
14: Right.
15: That seems to be all the go. And I think in the housing designing housing. And colouring. What about who's retired at the Dockers? Sam Switkowski.
17: Switkowski, yeah.
15: Witkowski. Or the Dogs.
17: The Dogs are Briggs.
15: Well, is there a bit of talk that the English might go up?
17: Well, Tim English's partner is headed up to play.
8: Yeah, talk that the English
14: the
8: might
14: English
8: go
14: might
8: up.
14: Might go up. All right, here we go.
15: Here we go. I saw a sign the other day. Have we done the joke?
8: Yes, yeah,
15: right.
8: We've done we the opening.
15: Right. Are you ready?
14: No.
15: Was it Clo? Will? Up Clo.
14: Up Clo. Clo. What is wrong with him?
15: I went down to the Cattery today.
14: Did you?
15: Caught up with Scotty.
14: Right.
15: I just wanted to see how Maxi Holmes is going. Scotty?
18: Yeah, he is.
15: Bill?
18: Look, it's getting to the point where...
14: What? So it had to be, is he going well or, you know... But...
8: Because it's your day, how about you try and reset that up?
14: So no, throw to it again.
15: I didn't listen to it. he's been a star. This is only international. So he'll still play for his local club and all that.
14: Yes.
15: And we caught up with a couple of commentators over there. In Spain and said...
8: Argentina.
15: I said, it must be a tragedy over there.
14: A fall out of the bin.
15: That's what everyone was worried about.
14: Very worried.
15: And he's related to Pitnow.
19: Yeah, he's...
8: even more Pitnet.
15: Well, Pitnet.
19: He's not related to Pitnow. I think he's related to Pitnet, though.
15: Yeah, he is. Yes or no, did you, or how many did you own solariums? And did you have one in your car?
14: How many did you own solariums?
15: Yes. And... What do you do, Drewy? Drive a truck?
20: Yeah, we've got a trucking business, mate. Family business.
14: Good work.
15: You can give it a plug if you want to.
20: Grey's Bendigo, mate.
14: As in the colour grey, Grey's.
20: No, grey with an A, mate. Grey's with an A.
14: Right.
15: Grey's as in Grey's.
14: Yeah. That's it. Yes.
15: Drink out of me caffeine.
14: What?
15: They're sponsoring the joke.
14: Sponsoring
15: the joke.
14: Sponsoring the joke. Apparently. And then I see 5 at 4:40. What is that?
15: Popular.
14: No, it isn't.
15: It's meeting KPIs.
14: It's going up the order and you haven't got the game to sustain it.
15: KPI.
8: What does that mean?
14: Yeah.
15: What else is there?
14: How's a man supposed to fly...
15: Yes.
14: With ferrets.
15: Exactly.
14: That was it, Rabs?
8: Yeah. He also said, I just smart.
15: I just smart, Jim. I just smart.
14: What's the ferrets bit?
15: Well, how's a man supposed to fly with wings?
14: When he's surrounded by turkeys is the saying.
15: Well,
14: so
15: allegedly.
14: How are you getting ferrets in there?
15: That's an old saying. I like to have my own new sayings. How's a man supposed to fly with ferrets?
14: With ferrets?
15: Yes. They don't fly.
8: No, they don't.
14: No, they don't. They do not.
15: That's what's iconic about it. No, ironic even.
14: Oh, my. He's already started.
8: He's starting again.
14: Matty, he's already started on next week.
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21: 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Yeah, it's been a long time coming. 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
14: Here he is, the big Duke of Elfat.
15: Bloody star. Jimmy kicked one goal, I kicked three.
14: Oh, don't worry. He was further up the ground, Fatty. He was doing more important work.
15: Yes.
14: Welcome to you, Will Spalding.
1: Gentlemen, how are we, Ron?
15: Oh, the Duke.
14: We're beautiful, the big Duke. It's great to have you on, of course. Legend in the West, your old man and you at the Perth Footy Club. Before we get to that famous grand final, Duke, how did you get to Carlton with the great Stephen Kernahan, Diesel, etc.?
15: Yeah.
1: Well, you might need a couple more commercial breaks in between this story. the short version is no one wanted me. No, I couldn't get to West Coast. I wanted to go home. They'd run out of draft collateral.
15: Yep.
1: I signed a document with Richmond, but they had the same problem. Melbourne then would try to ship me off to Brisbane and Sydney. I didn't really, wasn't that keen on going up there. And Carlton had been in touch, so I sort of caught up the old man at the time and said, shit, what are we going to do? And he goes, well, Carlton have been in touch. I went, they got Diesel, haven't they? Yep, all right, we'll go there.
15: Yeah. Beautiful.
1: So that's how it happened. We got there with 5 minutes to go in the trade period.
14: Oh, well, and a bloody good era too, 92 to 97 for the Baggers. Yes. All right, so we get to 95.
15: What happened,
14: Unbackable,
15: Jim?
14: The Blues. They'd had one of the great home and away seasons of all time. Barnstormed their way through the final series, got to the granny. And what we've got here, Rabs, is the good of the 95 mm-hmm. granny.
15: Oh,
14: and then
15: we?
14: We'll right. swing across to the bad. Let's enjoy the good.
21: Hey, pass, gets it back. Smothers in the first half were an absolute feature. None better than Spalding's. And it's going to go to Spalding. He's having a very good game. And he's been very, very quiet today, has Billy Brownless. Brownless from just inside 40. The way to the right.
6: Spalding again sets up the goal. Justin Madden. He is absolutely ecstatic with that.
21: For his second. He's got another one, but it matters not. It's all over for the Cats, and the celebration's about to start for Carlton.
7: Number 11, the famous.
14: So, no need to. It begs the question, do you remember Fat actually playing in that game?
15: Of course he does.
1: Oh, I saw him at the halftime blue. he was taking on our mascot, I think. And getting pump iron too, I think. He's on the
15: oh, bench. Rubbish. I had Ange Christou done and dusted, and then, of course, who jumps in with him? Cuda.
1: The goddess
15: grabbed me.
1: Lucky
15: and then,
1: you got two hands.
15: Oh, Diesel's on then. Diesel got a bit fiery, so I snuck out the back. I didn't see you anywhere, Duke.
1: No, I won my fight by about 100 metres. I was down the train getting the drinks.
15: Who did you play on? Chopper Hanley?
1: Yeah, Steve. And I saw Big Baz coming over towards the fight, and I thought, that's a cue for me to get out of here, because he looked a bit angry. And he's injured all year, I think, wasn't he, Baz?
15: He was.
1: Yeah, you missed him. Yeah.

0: You got to play with the great Stephen Kernaghan, who is a great friend of our show. What a legend. I don't think many people understand just how good a player that bloke was.
1: No, he was and a better bloke too off the field, guy. So just really fortunate to cross paths with Sticks and play quite a few games with him. Really hard, but fair, and wouldn't let you off either if you were having a drink with him. He'd take a few down.
2: Oh, but you had some good old heart, like Peter Deem. Rats, of course. Geez, you had a good side. You actually, they finished on top, Jim, with 20 wins, only two losses. Lost two games in a row, I don't know, early on in the season. Then they won 16 games in a row, including the grand final, 16 games in a row. But they finished with 20 wins. The Cats were second with 16, so they had four more wins for the year. They were a good side, wasn't that, Earl?
1: Yeah, we had a good tussle at our joint, and the only other time we played you during the year, I think we won by 3 points, so it could have gone either way. And we're both pretty scarred from finals, I think. We'd gone out in straight sets the year before and lost 93 in a horror show. And you guys, obviously, with 92 and 94. So,
0: and 89.
1: Sorry, I missed that one. It was a battle of the scars, really, and one of us is going to be happy and one wasn't. So,
0: what's life looking like now, mate? What are you up to?
1: Living over in Perth, been back since 97, so just chipping away in a print business that I sort of run and playing some really bad golf.
0: Awesome.
1: All the kids are adults now. I've got a little granddaughter, so she keeps us busy.
0: Do you keep an eye on the Blues still?
1: Yes, I am now. I'm a bit of a front runner, as you know. They're pretty hard to watch early in the year, but they certainly turned around, like a remarkable turnaround from halfway through a season. You can understand it from one season to another, but not halfway through a season to have that sort of turnaround.
0: Hey, mate, what a pleasure. Great chatting to you. I love talking about, especially that 95 grand final. Rads and I can't get enough of it. Good
1: thanks,
0: luck.
1: Guys.
2: How much
0: great
2: did you
0: chatting,
2: get?
0: Mate.
3: Brownless has been desperately quiet.
0: Desperately quiet.
2: I have not. That's Sandy. I'm his mate.
4: I don't think he likes you.
0: Doesn't like you.
2: Come on, Sandy.
0: Well done, Duke.
2: Yeah,
0: great
2: well
0: chatting,
2: done,
0: Duke. Mate.
1: Thanks, guys. Good luck.
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5: This is Billy's joke.
2: Now, this joke is like my favourite chocolate.
4: Oh, no.
2: Fruit and nut. Not bad, fat. Jim, my next door neighbour knocked on the door wearing a see-through negligee.
4: Oh, no.
2: And asked me to borrow some brown sugar and then winked at me, Jim.
4: Oh, no.
2: And asked me for a cup of coffee. I said, F off, Dave.
4: Oh, no. It's just wrong.
2: What's Dave doing?
4: That's just wrong.
2: What's Dave doing in a negligee? What brown sugar? Come on, mate. You bet on that, Dave.
0: That's a horrible image now for me to have in my head.
2: That was the idea.
0: As I get ready for Fremantle and Hawthorn, I've got Dave in a negligee.
2: Yes.
0: Oh, Rabs.
2: Yes.
4: He said, you know what he says?
2: Oh, Rabs. Oh, Rabs. He made his overtime in the booth.
0: Come on, Rabs.
2: Come on, Rabs.
4: Sorry,
0: Dave's wearing a negligee.
2: Come on,
0: come on, Dave.
4: You better than that.
0: No, you're not. Fat let him in.
4: Thursday, Rob, cut of coffee.
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9: The best of Perth. This has been going nuts. 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This week, it has been Pie Week, and gee, people are very passionate about pies. It was one close to your heart, Zane.
10: Oh, I fought hard for the pie category. It wasn't in, and then I just said, I'm going to quit my job right here, right now.
4: We didn't want that.
10: If Pie Week is not included.
4: Yeah.
10: Right now, I'm sure a lot of people probably wish I quit my job this week as
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10: I'm sitting here as a wizard.
9: That would be good. But people have been voting hard at triplem.com.au. 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

0: $5, but people love a meat pie. It's like an Aussie, like it's an Aussie thing, right? Mm. The meat pie is an Aussie icon. So let's take a little trip down memory lane of how we got here.
1: 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The Best of Perth.
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6: The Grove Bakery in Auburn Grove. Usually I go for the beef satay.
0: Yum.
2: Our Frio man, Vossy, shared his favourite pie spot.
7: Oh, bloody hell. George Street Pies.
8: Oh.
7: By the length of Flemington.
0: By the length of Flemington, you reckon?
8: It is.
2: And naturally, when you eat and see enough pies, everything starts to sound like

0: Zave. Tell the difference between a bakery, footy or frozen pie while he's blindfolded. We found out.
1: First one, I'm going to go with footy. Second one was bakery. And third one was the home job.
2: Naught from three again.
1: Yeah.
2: Yep. So the first one that you were raving about was the bakery pie. And then the second one you tried...
1: That's home brand.
2: ...was home brand. Yep. The other one was food. So, never mind.
0: But in the end, it was down to three.
2: Our three finalists are... Fussy Meats in Coburn and Applecross.
1: Honey's Patisserie in Byford.
2: And Ning's Bakery in Woodvale.
0: And after visiting and tasting the goods...
3: This is delicious.
4: Oh, my God. Amazing.
0: It's time to find out whose pie is best.
2: Honey's Patisserie in Byford, Ming's Bakery in Woodvale, Fussy Meats in Applecross and Coburn. They are our three finalists. And can I just say, my rendition of Tal Bachman.
1: The timing was unbelievable.
2: She's so pie. Like, I actually think that's a better rendition.
5: I've had 24 hours to mull over it.
1: Yeah, have you come back?
5: I've come back.
2: It's amazing.
1: Leachy didn't like it. Leachy didn't like it on the
5: day. Just because I wasn't in control at that point.
1: But no, Leachy was back now.
2: All right. We are going to be crowning the best pie in Perth next.
5: Okay.
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7: 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The best of Perth.
2: Xavier Ellis, Honey's Patisserie in Byford. Ming's Bakery in Woodvale and Fussy Meats in Applecross and Coburn. Heaps of votes were just flooding through, flooding through, and then one started to soar.
1: One did separate from the pack, Lammy. One certainly separated from the pack. And we went to all three ourselves. We personally tasted them. And to be honest with you, all three, enormous ticks.
2: Mm. Phenomenal. You're all winners in our eyes. Mm. But unfortunately, there can only... be one. The winner of the best pie in Perth goes to Honey's Patisserie in Byford. We've got Brent on the line. Good morning, Brent. Congratulations.
8: No, thank you, guys. It's crazy. Never thought we'd get this far.
1: Well, mate, I was out there during the week out of Byford and it was an absolute delicious treat, those homemade pastries and whatnot, but having a look at the votes, you absolutely dominated. Mm. You must have a great community.
8: Nah, there's heaps of bogans down here. They just love pies.
2: Your Instagram is very, very funny, Brent. Who actually runs your Instagram? Honey's, what is it on, what's your handle on Instagram?
8: I think it's just Honey's Byford.
2: Honey's Byford. Yeah, who runs it?
8: Yeah, well, you're talking to him. You're also talking to the HR manager too.
1: Yeah, it's just to himself.
2: It's
1: so,
2: a little bit naughty.
1: Yes.
2: Brent, what's the best seller at Honey's Patisserie?
8: Well, at the moment, everything, thanks to you guys. I think cheese and bacon goes pretty good for us.
1: Yeah, I dived into a cheese and bacon. Now, Brent, the amount of your journey, you were saying when I was out there, you were in sales and now you've locked horns with a guy, a mate of yours you went to trade school with and whatnot. It's grown into something quite special.
8: Yeah, well, he's got a few nicknames. He loves being called Puff Daddy.
2: Puff Daddy,
8: I like that. His name is Brendan. We've been friends for, I don't know, 25 years.
1: Yeah,
8: helps us out.
2: Nice one. All right, Brent, well, that $5,000 advertising package coming your way. But, of course, with the winning pie, you also get an ad voiced by us.
5: Oh, God.
2: Brent, would you like to cast your ears on this?
9: Hey, Zave and Katie here. And there are some things that are just iconically Australian, like a delicious meat pie. And guess what? We've found Perth's best.
0: Honey's Patisserie in Byford. 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
2: Brent, sorry about that. 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Clam. 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

0: Welcome, Rhino. It has been an intolerable morning so far, with Hawks winning by 32 points and Xavier Ellis guessed that they would win by 31 and announced it live on air.
1: Did he?
2: Hawthorn by 31 points.
3: Whoa!
4: Well, so he was wrong.
0: And I... Sorry, it's gargling. What's he doing now?
2: Sorry, that's Ryan trying to drink more Frio bath water. it's been empty last night, Rhino.
4: Oh, geez. Wasn't it a flat performance from the Dockers?
2: Flat, timid.
4: That's my goodness.
2: Flat's understatement. Flat's gentle, mate.
4: Right from the... I mean, not timid. Right from the start. When Luke Jackson kicked the first goal, I think everybody went, hey... They're on here.
0: I was just like, we are up and flying. And then Hawthorn just went bang, bang, bang.
2: What did I say to you pre-game? What was important in the final?
0: In finals, if you're the away team, you need to start well. He was like, so important to start well. And so when Luke Jackson got that goal, I was just like, yes. Like, you know, Hawthorn haven't started well. We've got the first goal. Yeah. And then they just proceeded to kick basically every other goal.
2: Let me guess, wonder when I classify this as a good start to Hawthorn.
4: I felt for the crowd of 59,500 there. That was an amazing crowd. And you could feel, because all year they've had the Wharfie time stuff and the whole we're going to come back from being in all these deficits. You kind of always felt like, well, at some point they'll do that. But Hawthorn just didn't let them. And credit to Hawthorn. They strangled the absolute living daylights out of them from the start to the finish. The pressure was off the charts. If you looked, it's funny because if you looked at all the stats, if you didn't watch the game, you'll see the scoreboard. You just looked at the inside 50s and the disposals and the marks. It was like, oh, this game must have been close. But it was the intense pressure, and they took their chances. They're far better at taking
2: their chances.
4: They
2: fumbled with pressure, and they even fumbled more without pressure. Yeah. It was diabolical.
0: Yeah. I was trying to find the Wharfie time button because I was just like, guys, I think we need it. We need it like a lot.
4: No, it got to a point because they couldn't press it because then it would have been just sad if they used it. It would be like, well, we've pressed it. We still lost by 45.
0: Yeah, true.
4: The momentum got away. They lost Brandon Walker. Not that impacted the game, but that's more for next week. So
2: even that was a surprise selection.
4: Yeah, I thought he played okay.
2: The Wizard could have kicked a few.
4: I'd imagine that playing on Nick Watson is the hardest thing to do in the AFL right now. So I did feel for Brandon Walker.
5: And was there a point selecting Murphy Reid?
4: Well, he was. Yeah, it wasn't his best game, was it? I'd say it's probably the worst game he's played. Yeah, he had a couple of moments he'd prefer to forget. Yeah. And Justin Lomu said that post game there was a fair few of their best players. You should see this idiot. There's a fair few of their best players who will be really disappointed with themselves.
5: Dave, it's a good thing we film everything. Remember,
4: Josh Tracy, really below his best.
2: Josh Tracy is a finals footballer, like the way he plays. Didn't replicate that last night. Next week, I'm certain he will. He needs to get higher up the ground. Get marks at the halfback flank. He's a replica of what Jonathan Brown could do for Brisbane when he could get up the ground and take those big clunks as a bit of a get out of jail free card. It just did not see. Josh Battle played his best game for Hawthorn last night on Tracy.
4: He was superb. Yeah, the whole back line was great.
0: Fossey
4: didn't get near it. Like, there was a whole bunch of them who could really. I mean, there was only probably two or three that actually could say I played pretty well. Jordan Clark. I thought Carl Warner was pretty good. He's been good all year.
2: He running on his left. That caused havoc.
4: Yeah, he did get a bit fruity with the left, didn't he? Yeah.
0: And Luke Jackson played well.
4: Luke Jackson, he always plays well. Brandon Walker, there's almost no chance he plays next week. Ankle. Yeah, and he was
2: bad that it just looked like a little tweak.
4: So, as you would know, you can jab some ankles and get back out there. Apparently, the doctor said this one you can't. It's that, which usually is a bad sign.
2: Yeah.
4: Not sure. So he'll almost certainly miss next week.
2: It's a shame because if someone who missed a lot of football in my time with injury, you could see the devastation on the poor lad's face.
4: He was devastated and, flattening. So they'll have a prelim against Claremont, that's Peel, on Saturday, tomorrow. So they'll press their claims. Judd McVie's the obvious one.
2: But does he play?
4: Judd McVie?
2: Or do they pull?
4: Well, Brennan Cox will be ready as well. So they have to decide how tall do we want to go. They'll play the winner of tonight's game, Carlton Geelong. And 99.9%, it's going to be Friday night next week at Optus Stadium. So,
2: who would you want, you being a Freo man?
4: I'm not a Freo man. I think Carlton will win the game.
2: So I think that I would say that the Dockers would prefer Carlton.
4: Okay. They did lose to them 2 weeks ago.
2: No, I just think that Geelong, with the bright lights like we saw last night, have been there and they've won premierships and they've won the prelims and they've won big games and they've got big stars, and Carlton haven't been in those situations.
6: True. This is Triple M Breakfast with Xavier Ellis and Katie Lamb. 92.9. Triple M.
4: Well, it was a big night at Optus Stadium, as we were saying. Big win by Hawthorn, and Xavier Ellis is up and about this morning. But, not everything goes well for the X-Men. And you got to hold yourself accountable in all areas. There was a period where he was doing a fair bit of coaching. Because funnily enough, and you were there for this. So post-game, you went out, you're interviewing a whole bunch of people after the game.
0: Yeah.
4: And someone just volunteered some information about Xavier Ellis and his coaching. Let's have a listen to it.
1: Oh, yeah, I am not happy. Triple M.
3: Oh, a few of me mates playing State 18s. You know Swaggy X, they call him?
1: Yeah.
3: Swaggy X. Worst 18s coach ever, apparently.
4: Oh.
0: That's Xavier Ellis.
3: That's from Damon Kramer and Lockie Mitchell.
4: Oh, he named him.
2: He named him. I've never heard of the first one.
0: I also...
2: And the second one didn't even play for me.
0: I also love that he said Swaggy X. I was just like, wow, that nickname really is trending.
4: Yeah. Swaggy X, no, it's a real thing.
2: 1,000 apologies to player A. Wouldn't know if you popped up in the breakfast cereal. And player B, I think from memory, played it.
4: Lockie Mitchell.
2: Yeah, not my neck of the woods. So get Sam Taylor on the line, who I coach, who's the best fullback in the AFL.
4: Oh, and you too. I won't leave you alone.
0: Oh.
4: So
0: what have we I done?
4: You know, big day for you yesterday. You're on the Freo bandwagon.
0: Yes.
4: And we're trying to get you into the game all week. So you're in the Victory Lounge, which is the big one.
0: The
4: cream de la cream of like all of the big dogs.
0: And when I got in there, my meal was still on the table.
4: They don't steal your meal in the Victory Lounge.
0: Oh, but I sat down there and I ate every bit.
4: Got a little feedback from a major TV personality that you were a little bit of a nuisance.
2: A pest.
4: So at the Canfield pregame, she wanders in there for a cheeky little beer.
0: Yeah.
4: Tony Jones from Channel 9, Chompers. He's doing a cross in the Canfield.
2: Did you chomp him?
4: They had to ask Katie to move out of the back of the shot because she's in the background like a nuffy, waving, having her beer, holding up signs. Hi, Mum. Like, unbelievably embarrassing. And then back into the Victory Lounge, does it again. Leave Chompers alone.
0: Chompers was on my day.
2: Oh, was he really? The poor bugger.
4: So until he got up and asked to be moved.
0: It was funny. Matt and I saw him and we just kind of stood in the background. I was just like, I wonder if we're on TV. Anyway, it was funny. I think they ended up moving regardless. And then when I got into the Victory Lounge, none other than Tony Jones was on the funny table. I was just like, hey.
4: Poor Chompers.
5: How about your performance last night, Ryan Daniels? Oh. Because obviously you were doing the boundary riding. You also did the introduction to last night. Now, we know what happened at Origin when you were on the microphone for that.
7: Today, we are part of something truly special. AFL State of Origin.
4: I have no idea how I went last night.
5: Let's find out how last night
0: hang
5: went.
0: Hang on, let's all listen together.
8: Footy Rhino is ready to go.
7: League and Premier Partner Toyota welcomes you to the 2026 AFL Finals Series, starting tonight with Fremantle hosting Hawthorn in a qualifying final.
5: Not too bad.
0: That was
2: that's
0: fine.
2: Pretty good.
0: That was
2: perfect.
0: Well done.
4: So I feel like I had about 10% of the truly special in there, but that's about the right amount.
2: Nah, it's for our audience.
4: You wanted more.
2: We need more of it.
0: Can I just quickly
2: say... That's why Freo started so flat, Lammy. They needed to be inspired by something truly special.
0: Can I just say...
7: Today, we are part of something truly special.
0: No, I just want to say it would be hard for you at the end of the game to interview the captain of the losing team, yes. Alex Pearce. And I just love that you led with this question.
8: Well, Alex, thanks for talking to us. Firstly, a disappointing result, obviously. Where did it go wrong, do you think?
0: Everywhere. Literally everywhere.
4: If you listen to his answer, it went for 18 minutes and he probably covered every single place where they went wrong.
2: I thought he was more accurate than some of the other post-game
4: He was actually very, he spoke very, very well.
2: He said that they didn't handle the pressure, they made errors, they made mistakes.
4: And just before I go, this is potentially some breaking news. So I've got sources everywhere.
5: This is a big thing of ours yesterday that you don't break news, but okay.
4: Well, I broke one this week about opening
2: round. That was good. That was the worst thing the AFL's done.
4: Thank you very much. Just got a few eyeballs at the ground last night about our man having a little conversation with a very influential person, one Craig Hutchie Hutchinson.
0: Oh, right.
5: Excuse me.
4: Hutchie's everywhere. Hutchie does a lot of things, a lot of fingers, a lot of pies.
0: Mm. Oh, speaking of pies, thank you.
4: But his big pie is the Legends game. And I hear he was hitting up our man Xavier Ellis to play in next year's Legends game.
0: Whoa!
5: Yes!
2: No, I can't comment any further.
4: Which I flagged last week. He's an influencer, he's a radio man, and he's an ex-premiership player. Ticks all the boxes.
0: Two-time world champion beating Sausage Dogs.
4: Absolutely. So, watch this space.
5: Okay. Don't forget, after 8:30, Katie Lamb is going to be going through this bet that we had, where you're dressing up as a wizard out front of our station, and you're going to be holding up a sign.
0: I actually need to head off early.
5: No, you don't. What's the sign going to say, Zave?
2: Toot if you want, the Wizards won.
5: There you go. So, Rhino, keep an eye on that as well as the day goes on.
4: I'm just going to go do laps of Roberts Road.
5: Just chuck that on to 7 News later on tonight. Ryan Daniels, thank you for joining us. See you Monday.
4: See ya.
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18: A little bit.
19: Bang!
20: Wow!
19: Oh!
20: Hang on.
19: That'll do.
20: I love this game.
19: Wheel of Games.
18: Katie's lead is still large, 61 to 49, but I just feel like with what happened last night at the footy,
20: I know
18: Zave's going to be pumped up for this.
20: Well, I just need to channel a bit of Albie. I need to F him up.
18: Okay. Yeah, you too. Spin the wheel, please, Katie.
20: All right, let's go. Come on.
18: This wheel has a whole bunch of games on it. Whatever it lands on, that is the game we play for the morning. And it's quick draw.
20: Oh, all right, we're
18: on. Quick draw is on, so I'll give you a category and a letter. You need to give me a correct answer. First to three wins.
20: Yep.
18: We ready to roll?
20: Ready.
18: First one, something you'd yell if your team's getting smashed at the footy, starting with F.
20: Far out. I was going to say.
0: I was going to say frigid. Yeah. I don't know why I was going there.
18: Okay.
20: Far out. You'd go like that.
18: Good, you know? Censoring, Katie.
20: Oh, that was close. 1-0. That was hairy.
18: Yeah. It was. I don't want anyone dropping the F-bomb today on this show, okay?
0: No, oh, I welcome it.
18: Don't drop any bomb if you could.
20: Yeah,
18: question two. Katie leads 1-0. Something you do when you're sad, starting with W.
20: Whinge.
18: Zay.
20: Not Zay. Be sad. I don't know if that's the right answer, though, Leechy.
18: No,
20: I said whinge.
0: Sorry. It's an opinion-based answer.
20: Far out. That is disgusting.
0: I've been really sad.
20: I will not align myself with you. That's disgusting.
18: Question three. A dodgy excuse to skip a wedding, starting with G.
0: With what D?
18: G.
0: Golf.
18: Golf?
20: Yeah.
18: 2-1 Zay.
0: Even Liam said,
20: yeah. Yeah. When you Katie? Said G, I thought I was thinking J, and I was just like...
18: Katie, you need this to stay alive. Right. Zay's leading 2-1.
20: Come on.
18: Something you'd never put in a microwave, starting with P.
20: Plastic. Plate.
18: I'm giving that to Katie. Yeah,
0: what'd you say, possum?
20: Plastic.
0: My hearing's off.
20: Yeah, that's okay. I'm getting G's and J's mixed up.
0: Possums and plates and...
18: Tiebreaker!
0: Yeah, I'm happy on that.
20: About a bit of PTP.
0: Don't be too emotional before you do it, though. Don't be sad.
18: Something you'd find at the Royal Show.
20: Oh.
18: Starting with D.
20: Ducks.
18: I can't accept Zay's. I will indeed accept Katie with ducks. I can't accept your Zay. No.
20: No way.
18: No.
20: Where do you see, that?
18: Don't even answer that question. Do not even answer that question.
20: Where do you see that?
18: No.
20: That's an incorrect. You're not
18: Katie
20: coming
18: for
20: me, though.
0: When I go to the bathroom, the urinal?
18: No.
0: That's not an incorrect
18: Katie
0: answer.
18: Gets
20: Why
18: the
20: are you
18: points.
20: Looking?
0: I'm looking at my eyes.
18: Katie will lead 62-49.
20: Let's go.
0: It's a loose show on a Friday. I need to slow up. I'm a bit emotional.
18: Triple M breakfast.
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0: We're talking about sleepwalking and talking. As last night when I got home, Ted was in my bed and I had to move him out. So I just picked him up and he must have been having a dream about a car that was blocking him in.
20: Yeah.
0: Because
20: as a seven-year-old.
0: Because I got told I need to move the effing car.
20: Yeah. And that's
0: and I was like, it's okay, mate. It's just Dad moving you. And then he said, I don't care. Move the effing car.
20: Yeah, fair enough. If you've been parked in, nothing moves.
0: It must have been parked in, the poor bugger. And that'll be about a month ago. I heard some noises in the kitchen. So I just wandered out there and little fella's just standing on the kitchen benches.
20: So,
0: just standing straight up.
20: So lucky that you got there before he like jumped off or something. William in Herne Hill, sleepwalker, sleep talker, which one are you?
22: Sleepwalking.
20: Okay, what happened?
22: So a couple of years back I used to be in boarding school. And I had rowing the next morning.
20: Yeah.
22: And I'd woken up in a daze. I wasn't really awake. But I rolled over and looked at my alarm clock and it was 11:45. I read it somehow it was 5 o'clock.
20: Oh, my gosh.
22: Don't know how I did that. So I rushed, grabbed everything to get ready, ran out of this boarding house at 12 o'clock at night, run down to the rowing shed. I was still half asleep, mind you.
20: Yeah.
22: And got there and realised... 12 o'clock at night.
20: Wow.
22: No one else is here. And I couldn't get back into the boarding house.
20: Oh, no, you're locked out.
22: I was locked out, so I had to sleep at the rowing shed.
20: Oh, William.
22: And to make matters worse, it started raining.
20: Oh, William, you've had a terror. Did you end up telling anyone about that? Was it funny, or did you just try and keep that one under your hat?
22: I thought it was hilarious.
20: Yeah,
22: told one of my best mates, and our coach, he rocked up at... 5 earlier.
20: Yeah.
22: And he saw me curled up in a ball, half asleep in the corner of the rowing shed.
20: He just thought you were
22: and
20: a passionate
22: asked me if I slept.
20: Participant.
22: Yeah, yeah, he thought I was passionate.
0: Oh, good on you, Will. We used to sneak in and out of the boarding house all the time, Lammy.
20: Yeah.
0: Oh, geez, it was good fun. All right, Lee, sleepwalking or talking? Are you nominating walking or talking?
23: Walking.
20: All right,
0: walking.
20: What happened?
0: What's happened?
23: We moved house a couple of years ago and we had a few instances over a couple of weeks. And the first one, I heard some noises in my son's bedroom and I walked in to find that he climbed onto the bookshelf and was hanging off the curtains. And As I walked in, the curtain gave way and he fell back on me and I caught him.
1: Oh my God.
23: And then a few nights later, I was hearing ow, ow, ow, ow, and he was climbing the oil heater to try and get back to that spot.
1: Lee! So what do you do in these instances that you had a couple of scary moments? Like, do you chain him to the bed? What happens?
23: I know, pretty scary, because the third time, a few days later, he was knocking on the door to outside and luckily it had one of those child bolts through the top.
1: Yeah.
23: Because he was trying to get to the spa.
1: Oh my!
23: So by this time, I'm starting to panic that we've moved to the wrong house.
1: Lee, so in all seriousness, what did you do about that? Did you have to see someone about it? Did you just kind of write it out?
0: Chain him to the bed was the answer.
1: Okay,
0: before.
1: Lock him in the room, maybe.
23: When he came to after climbing the oil head, he'd actually burnt himself.
0: Yeah.
23: So he came to while we were in the bathtub trying to have his hands and feet under the water. So he was screaming, what are
1: oh
23: you
1: my
23: doing?
1: Gosh.
23: And we just had to ride it out. Unfortunately, yeah. I didn't sleep much for the next few years because any noise I heard, I jumped.
1: Oh, my gosh, Lee. That sounds terrifying. Just when you think. You know, that you're safe.
0: Yeah.
1: You always have something to worry about as a parent.
0: Hey Lee, just quickly, last one, mate. Did you catch the footy last night?
1: Oh, gosh.
3: There we go.
23: Yes.
0: Yeah, who do you support, Lee?
23: Neither of those teams, so
0: okay,
23: I won't make comment.
0: That's okay.
1: Who do you support,
23: sorry,
1: then? That's all right.
23: I do the Cats.
0: Oh, good luck tonight. Good luck tonight.
23: Thank you.
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4: 92.9. Triple M.
5: The time has come, Katie Lamb.
1: For me to leave?
5: No.
1: Oh.
0: Well, yes, because technically. Leave the studio.
5: So there was a bet made between the two of you.
1: Yeah.
5: A couple of days ago. Like yesterday we officially made the bet.
1: Well, yeah. It's obviously it was a sold out final last night at Optus Stadium.
5: Oh, no.
1: I said if Freo win, then Zave has to go out to Roberts Road in Subiaco, dress in full-on Fremantle Nuffy attire with the Mason Cox goggles and a big sign saying, honk if you love Cox, like me. C-O-X, that was.
5: And it didn't work.
1: Well, no, it did not work in my favour.
0: No, it didn't, because alternatively, Hawthorne won. You're dressed in a Wizards outfit with a Hawthorne jumper on with a sign that says, honk if you want to see the Wizards wand.
1: Yeah. So.
0: So you'll be out there on Roberts Road.
1: Yeah. So to feel free to, like, I don't know, go another route to work.
0: Two and a half hours too, you'll be there.
1: No, surely not. We didn't say timing.
0: 2.5 hours.
1: Anyway, so feel free to not go on Roberts Road. I'll head out there. Oh, awesome. People have got umbrellas. That's sweet. So that's good. Luckily, I've got the Wizard's hat.
5: As you can see, it is raining.
24: Oh, it's still pissing rain.
0: It's raining, all right.
1: Yeah. In fact, I just got a voice memo from somebody as well who was unfortunately lives a bit south and can't come to Roberts Road.
5: Right. I'll see if I can find that for you in just a tick. Sorry, I'm just finding other audio. But it is raining outside.
1: Yeah,
5: you are dressed as a wizard.
1: Yeah, I want to stand in
5: the rain. And we're going to have to get you down there in a tick.
1: Yeah,
5: so
1: perfect.
5: If you are anywhere around Roberts Road in Subiaco,
1: go another way.
5: Get yourself ready
0: to head
5: down there and give it to her just a little bit. Here's your fan that you're talking about that messaged through to you.
25: I am so bloody keen on the wizard's wand. I wish that I could drive past and see you. Hilarious. Loving this morning. Sending my condolences.
5: Sending their condolences.
1: Yep.
0: It was so easy. Easiest bet I've ever laid.
1: All right.
5: Downstairs.
0: Put your hat on.
1: Shut up.
5: Get the wizard's hat
0: ready.
5: Don't
0: speak like that.
1: Shut up.
0: Respect. You must respect me today.
1: Respect the wand.
0: You must respect the wand.
5: Katie Lamb is about to head downstairs, dressed as a wizard. Also looks like she's ready for netball as well.
26: KTC is up to go.
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5: Now, yesterday there was a bet made between Zave and Katie because of the qualifying final last night between Hawthorn and Fremantle.
1: All right, if Freo win, Xavier, standing outside Roberts Road in full-on Freo Nuffy attire with the Mason Cox goggles and a sign, honk if you love Cox, like me.
0: If Hawthorn win, you are on Roberts Road dressed as a wizard holding a sign, I want the wizard's wand.
5: Zave, we're on Roberts Road right now and Katie Lamb is dressed as a wizard.
0: That's right, Leaky. We are down at Roberts Road and Lammy is dressed as the wizard and she is holding a sign saying, honk to see the wizard's wand.
5: My goodness.
0: There you can hear the up it goes, Lammy. How are you, Lammy?
27: I'm
0: She's just trying to rearrange the hat.
1: So first of all, it's very hard in this wind to keep the wizard's hat on. I will say that. But look, a lot of honks coming down Robert's Road.
0: There are a lot.
1: Good. I'm about to lose my hat again, but there's been a few honks. Come on, give us a honk.
0: Yeah. You're right, Lammy. The term about playing silly games and winning silly prizes, this is a perfect example.
1: I was very confident about my bet. Somehow you were more confident. You kept that under your hat, under your wizard's hat. And unfortunately, I'm out on Robert's Road and a lot of weird looks, I will say that. And that's fair enough. I am in a wizard's costume. Here we go.
0: Give it to it.
1: This person is very keen to see the wizard's wand. Yeah, you are.
0: I got tears. We got tears. Hey, what though? There's a thirst for the wand.
1: There's a thirst for the wand. I will tell you that. Well, hashtag respect the wand.
5: Yeah.
1: Anyway, so this is not good for me. Not a good day, I would say. But you know, here we are. Hello.
0: And Leechy, we can head back to you because we've got a lull in the traffic.
5: Yes.
0: But it's been a successful morning, and Lamb is going to be down here a bit longer.
5: Well,
0: till midday.
5: It's been a till midday.
0: Till midday.
5: I don't think Katie's agreed to that.
0: Well, the bet's a bet.
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1: Righto, did you see what's going on over in Tahiti? It's the annual Chaupu, the world's steepest wave. Sorry, father of a surfer. Give me a moment to talk about surfing.
16: Oh, no, I'm the mother of a surfer too, Marto. Don't you worry.
1: Righto. Well, I don't know if either our sons will ever be going to Tahiti.
16: Daughter.
1: It is. Oh, daughter's
16: Rivers
1: a surfer.
16: Declared she's going to be a surfer.
17: Yeah, I wasn't aware of that. Yeah. It's just a declaration
16: she's
17: at this
16: never
17: stage.
16: Surfed.
17: No, does she own a board?
16: Well, she can stand up on a board. We hired one at Noosa, you know, for an hour at the beach there. Just hired one and out she went. She loved it.
1: She can go straight to Tahiti.
16: She wants to be a surfer, she said.
1: Righto. Well, tell her the waves at the moment. It's the steepest face of any wave in the world, and it's like a metre below. It breaks on a metre of and then there's coral. And you just get the shit shredded out
17: and
1: of
17: it. And I believe it's pronounced
1: Chaupu.
16: Chaupu.
1: Chaupu. All right. Now, did you see the reason I talk about it? Because today in round two, Kelly Slater.
16: So hot.
1: He got through the first round. How old do you think Kelly Slater is?
17: 795.
16: I don't care.
1: Correct.
16: It doesn't matter.
17: No, he's in his 50s.
1: 54.
17: Yeah.
1: 11-time world champion. He is truly the GOAT. You go, the GOAT of this sport. No, there is only one GOAT in surfing. It is Kelly Slater. He got back on. He hasn't been surfing at the series, but he went, hey, listen, I want to go to Chaupu. Of course, you're going to go, come on in, son. One round one, okay? So he'll be in round two today. Keep an eye on that. You'll be watching because he's up against Gabriel Medina, the world number one surfer. So he's up against the best at the moment.
17: Have you discussed him before? I think I've...
1: Something Cole Medina.
18: Funky Cole Medina.
1: Here you go.
16: Where's he from?
1: Brazil. He's one, the Brazza boys are amazing. Here's a little bit of yesterday's.
19: The waves at Chaupu continue to be as ferocious as ever.
20: Oh, my gosh, look at this wave, dude. Oh, my gosh. Oh! I gotta get out of here.
17: Yeah, dude.
1: I love surfing commentators. All right, that's part one of sport. Keep an eye on that. You'll see it tonight, I guess. Rugby league, and, of course, it was, again... Camel To'o.
22: The Pacific push continues. Brian To'o to join the PNG Chiefs on a 3-year contract.
1: All right, the cheat. They should be called the PNG Cheats, not the Cheats. Oh, tax-free dollars.
17: Cheats, you reckon?
16: They still have to fall under the same salary cap, though, and eventually that money will run out.
1: But hold on, it's worth another 50%. Like, they're getting 50% more than everyone else. They don't have to pay tax. It's unbelievable.
16: Yeah, if you had to go and live in PNG. Yeah,
17: see how long they stay.
1: I love PNG.
17: You go there for a little bit, maybe win a premiership. Right, the team they're putting together is unbelievable.
1: Joey Manu, Zach Lomax in the centres, To'o, Camel on one wing, Alex Johnson, the record try scorer on the other wing, Luai. They probably need some forwards at some stage, but anyway, because the game's one up front.
17: I think they'll find a few in PNG.
16: Yeah, they're building something, I think. You know, they're going to have a great team. It will be competitive.
1: To'o didn't even go to New Guinea, okay? He came up to Brisbane. The Penrith Panthers said, you've got 7 days and you can only deal with the Chiefs. If you can't get a deal done, and this has only happened in the last week or so, he came up here and they flew down Chamis, etc., flew down from New Guinea, met here, went, I like. Where else is he going
0: going to go. He loves Luai.
16: Luai is his best mate. Yeah. And they're talking Nathan Cleary still may get there yet. Could you imagine?
0: Can you imagine?
16: And five-time premiership winners.
0: Incredible.
17: Penrith, New Guinea.
16: New South Wales.
17: PNG.
0: Oh, PNG, Penrith,
17: now,
0: New Guinea.
17: Now, are they playing in Australia?
0: No, they're playing there.
17: Yeah.
0: Oh.
17: Have you heard this?
0: No.
17: They're play game. Live there. You have to live there for the tax rate.
0: Also, our house here at Suncorp will be the Dolphins, the Broncos, and the Chiefs.
16: And the Chiefs.
17: Okay. Oh, it's Katoni Sags going there too.
0: And finally, can we warn off? Sometimes you go, listen, bugger off the rest of you, because did you see the Australian cricket team is up in Darwin. Jake Weatherald, he's from Darwin.
2: Aussie opener Jake Weatherald is gearing up for a hometown test with a difference, heading back to Darwin, where he was born and raised, for the opening match against Bangladesh.
0: All right, that's the story they're pushing. He needs runs, otherwise he'll get dropped. Mm. Can I just say to you, it starts on Thursday, the test, and good luck to the Australians, sort of, but quite simply, look at my watch. It's August.
17: Yeah, what the hell, man?
0: All right, as Barnaby would say to Australian cricket...
3: Sit down!
0: Yeah, and Stewie McGill...
3: Move on.
0: Listen, cricket, bugger off. We'll say hello to you again in October, where you belong, and then just play summer. But right now, this is ridiculous, and it's Bangladesh.
17: Here's cricket. Rabs, cricket.
3: Why don't you shut up for a moment?
0: Yeah, bugger off, cricket.
4: Triple M Breakfast.
16: Let's talk Australian politics. Bit of a shambles at the moment. I'm not sure if anyone else has a lack of confidence in our leaders, but...
0: I do.
16: Anthony Albanese's found himself in a little bit of hot water. I mean, look, this happened a month ago, but it has resurfaced recently. He went on a podcast. You know, he did a podcast with Abby Chatfield last year or the year before, and it didn't come off looking so great. He's done it again. He's gone on a podcast with this Bush Barbie. Nikki Osborne is her real name. Bush Barbie is the character that she plays. And Bush Barbie's asked him, I think, an inappropriate question in the first place, but she's asked him about Kylie Minogue. And she said, you know, basically, would you shag, marry, or, you know, whatever her, that, you know, quick fire sort of type.
17: Shag, marry, date.
16: Because
17: one of them is meant to be kill. Yeah. And she obviously thought that's changed a bit extreme.
0: Has anyone ever found Bush Barbie funny?
16: No. And shame on Nikki Osborne, I guess, you know, for doing this in the first place. But she's trying to be relevant.
17: Why
16: she's trying
17: are you
16: to be
17: clutching
16: funny.
17: Your pearls? Who cares?
16: Well, it's just, it's disrespectful. It leads him into a question that he should have just said pass on. He should have just said...
0: Why was he doing the podcast in the first place?
16: He's got a wife. He's 12 months into his marriage and he's saying he wants to shag Kylie Minogue. No. He actually says, all three. I love Kylie Minogue. She's a great chick. I'd shag her, I'd marry her, and I'd date her. All right, so that's the first one. Then he starts talking about the Japanese ambassador's melons.
5: The Japanese prime minister brought a melon.
6: How did he get that through customs?
5: She, it's a royal melon.
6: Oh, she smuggled. It was a she.
5: She?
6: Did she smuggle it?
5: I don't know.
6: I'm expecting.
5: Got a couple of melons.
6: She brought two.
5: She brought two, as you do.
6: She just came in looking like Pamela Anderson.
5: She brought two.
6: Yes. Really?
5: And they're beautiful.
16: And he's in a bit of hot water because he, like, you know, his gesture was like two melons. And he's done, you know,
0: smuggler.
16: Like the 6-7, you know, the little palms facing up towards the sky. He's kind of like juggled melons, you know, in a reference to maybe her breasts as such, which obviously was not what he was intending to do. But I feel like Nikki obviously has led him, oh, she brought melons, oh, like Pamela Anderson style. So she's kind of obviously led him into it. Yeah. And so
0: it made me look at the Japanese Prime Minister for the first time. I looked at the photos.
16: Well, yeah, well, Nikki didn't even know that she was a she.
0: Oh,
16: yeah,
0: because she's Royal Agates, the Royal, they might have been.
16: They could have been.
4: Triple M Breakfast.
17: It's Census Day.
3: Get your hand off my census!
17: And as we know, we're also...
4: Triple M, the Munted Dog Network.
17: Munted to, like, this level.
4: Triple M, the three-legged, one-eyed, ugly dog network.
16: Well, the people at the Ekka are celebrating the beautiful dogs and the obedient dogs and the ones that can jump things and crawl through things and do all the fancy things.
0: That's not many. That's the creme de la creme of dogs.
16: We want to celebrate the underdog,
4: Triple
16: you know?
4: Triple M, the stinky, drooling, ugly dog network.
17: Ooh. Yeah. Now, we are doing Triple M's dog census right now, 0484101045. Give us your dog name. Give us a breed. How many legs does it have? How many eyes does it have?
0: Is it in the census? Can someone check for me how many dogs and cats you got? Is that in the census? And what's their name?
17: Yeah, okay. Well,
16: there would be. My girlfriend's got three dogs and two cats.
0: Would she put that in the census? Is that in the census?
16: I would think you have to. It's how many people and pets.
0: Well, it's the data we're collecting so Australia can move forward. That's the census.
17: Now, this happened on the show yesterday. We want to do it on 133. three punny dog names.
7: Benny the Concreter. What's my three-legged Staffy Eileen. I love dogs.
0: Oh, he's got a tripod dog.
17: I love come on, you guys get it. It's
0: come
17: a three-legged
0: dog. Eileen. Eileen, because it leans up against things.
17: Took a while, but we got there eventually. And off-air just then, we were giggling like idiots about...
16: Well, you've got a mate with a dog called what, Dave?
17: Oh, Dave Growl. That's Digby. Digby, who made this.
8: Get your hand off my senses!
17: His dog's name's Dave, and you love a dog with a human name, but the full name is Dave...
16: Growl.
17: Growl. Very good.
16: Instead of Growl.
17: Foo Fighters reference, and I just Googled it, and it came up with one of the most popular punny dog names is Bark Twain.
0: Mark Twain. What about Al Pacino?
17: Harry Potter.
0: Harry Potter?
17: Indiana Bones?
0: Are these actual names of dogs?
17: Julius Caesar?
0: I mean,
17: no one has really called their dog Julius Caesar.
16: Maybe they have, 133353. We don't want, like, dog or mate or Diesel or Axel.
0: We're looking
16: like
0: for
16: normal names that you would call your dog.
17: Yeah.
16: Fluffy.
0: I want a dog that's called Tiny who's 62 kilos, like that sort of gear. Is that all right?
17: That's ironic.
0: Ironic.
17: Are you happy to do ironic nicknames? Or do you think people can handle... Well, they handle the double barrel phoner?
16: I met a little ginger head cavoodle last night called Ginger. Ginger Ninja, does that...
17: No.
16: They should have called it Ranger.
17: Yeah. Well, you don't understand puns.
0: This may not be as easy as we thought.
9: The Stinky, Drooling, Ugly Dog Network.
17: Yeah, we're bloody proud of it, and we want to pump up the ugly dogs of Brisbane. Keep them coming.
0: Here's Glenn from Woodend. My South African neighbour, there's plenty up that way, my South African neighbour has a dog named Botha. Okay, it's Botha, Boita, B-O-T-H-A, okay? He says it's short for Botha, his nuts are gone. That's great. A gelded dog.
16: The celebrity ones are good. You had some motto before, Bark Obama instead of Barack and Sarah Jessica Barker.
0: Sarah Jessica Barker was so unreal.
17: Aaron in Boondall, what do you got, punny dog name?
21: Cyrus the virus. We went outside the... Sorry, we went outside the bubble during COVID and got him.
0: Oh, because it was during the COVID virus.
16: Why didn't you call him COVID?
0: Yeah.
21: I don't know.
0: Okay,
16: all, Scott, these, well,
17: all these punny names, this is where they end up.
16: There.
17: No, they both they always end up like this when you hear the punny name. You watch this one, will be the same. Yeah. You go,
0: Okay. Yeah.
16: Corona would have been a good one too.
17: Where's
16: Scott
17: the pun?
16: In Yarrabilba. Yeah.
17: Scotty, what do you got?
23: Hello, guys. My dog's name's Dagwood. Dagwood dog.
0: That'll do, mate.
16: See, that's better.
0: That's great work from you, Scotty.
16: Can we ask what sort of dog? Is it a sausage dog?
23: No, he's a golden retriever.
16: Oh, beautiful.
17: Mm.
0: Okay.
17: Always the same reaction.
16: Yeah. My
0: haven't got a laugh yet.
16: My sister has a dog called Cheddar because it's like a yellow golden lab type situation.
0: Yeah, still no laugh.
16: Yeah.
0: Okay.
16: Corey and Marsden.
0: Corey, there's a lot of pressure on you, mate.
17: Let's go, buddy.
0: Come on, mate.
23: What are you going, guys?
0: Yeah.
23: My dog's name's Deepa.
0: Deeper
23: dog.
0: Finally!
16: I like that one.
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14: We are in the cauldron up here at Triple M. It's Triple M's Rock Dads, and we are ready to decide who of the three Rock Dads we have remaining is going to perform with their kid or kids in Triple M's Rockstar Lounge tomorrow in front of 500,000 people at Riverfire. So the three finalists are Dan and Christina. We've got Sean and his 10-year-old Charlie with his 9-year-old Benji, and then Peter and his son Josh. They're the three, Margot.
15: But the first ones we're going to be hearing from today, Dan, is Dan on the guitar with his daughter Christina. Now, we heard them earlier in the week, Marto. They sang a killer's song. But today they've been working on something special and they're going to be doing Killing Heidi We Are.
16: Without any further ado, take it away.

0: have started strong on Triple M. It's Marto, Margo and Dan. Oh, the hug, the embrace on stage. How do you feel, guys?
1: Good.
0: You should feel good.
1: Very good.
2: Awesome.
3: Now, amazing.
4: You said you've just been putting that together just this week.
2: 2 days ago, yeah.
4: Incredible stuff. Have you guys played together before ahead of this Rock Dad competition?
1: Not really.
2: Just a few jams in the garage. So this is really kind of forced us to get back into it and learn some songs together.
4: And Marty, you came up with this idea of Rock Dad. You wanted to do this to bring dads and their kids together to spend some time together.
3: Can I check, when you were little, did you read her books or sing her songs in bed at night time?
2: I don't know. No, she just had the talent and I'd show her a few songs and just picked it up.
3: So where did it come from? What age?
2: How long did you play guitar?
1: I was probably in like year 5, maybe, when I started playing.
3: What are you, year 9 now?
1: Yeah.
3: Oh, that's they're so good. And you almost brought me to tears. The bond between you as a father, because I've got a daughter, and you, music is the best thing that can bring you together. It's not footy. Footy's sort of fake. This is real.
0: Well done, team. Yeah, congratulations.
3: So well done.
0: That is
4: our first finalist.
0: Yeah, we got two more to come. Stick with us. It's Rock Dads here on Triple M. Rock Dads. Rock Dads. Yeah, that's right. You're on Triple M. We're in the cauldron ahead of River Fire tomorrow. 500,000 people out and about in Brizzy, and it's Rock Dads. We've had an unbelievable performance to kick us off with Dan and Christina. We've got 3 Rock Dads we've got to choose between to play live in the Rockstar Lounge tomorrow. On to our second dad with 2 kids. It's Sean with his 10-year-old son, Charlie, 9-year-old Benji, and they played, you might remember, they did Akadaka Thunderstruck as their audition.
3: Well, today they're going to one of my favourite bands, my first ever concert. I think you know that, and that's why you're doing it. It is the Angels.
0: Uh-oh. The sing-along factor here in the crowd could be an issue.
3: We have a 9-year-old and a 10-year-old singing, Am I Ever Gonna See Your Face Again?
0: Oh, no.
4: Take it away, boys. The Skeletone.

0: Margo, I'm just thinking about the fact we have to make a decision between the rock dads we've seen today, and it's going to be bloody impossible. Two from two so far, both unreal.
1: We try and do a jam every Saturday night, and we've televised that through our Instagram page, but we've been pretty much every night now just trying to practice a certain a few songs. We still hadn't made up our mind when we come in what song we're going to do, but we practiced a few last night. We had that drum box set up and we've learnt that. So, yeah, it's been pretty hectic, especially the last 2 days.
2: Benji, what do you normally hit if it's not that drum box?
3: His brother.
4: Well, you normally have a drum kit, don't you, mate?
5: Yeah.
4: Has it been a bit different having to learn to use the drum box here today? Because that's only a new thing for you, right?
5: Yeah.
0: I hear you said when Dad said we can't bring a drum kit, you said no way, get F off that. What a song, guys. Hey, congratulations. Yeah, well done. Round of applause.
1: Thanks, guys.
4: Charlie, Ben and Sean, incredible stuff there with the Angels. Am I ever going to see
2: Happy
4: your face
2: Father's
4: again?
2: Happy Father's Day, Sean.
1: Yeah. Thank you. I appreciate it.
4: Congratulations.
1: Great idea, by the way.
0: Okay. I mean, no pressure on Peter and Josh. We've got one more audition coming up here. Triple M's Rock Dads from the Cauldron. We're going to bring it home after this. On Triple M, Margo and Dan.
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2: Hey, listen, I'll just ask straight up front, 133353, what did your wife get up you for? Like something you thought, gee, I've sorted this out and in such a good way, but she gets home and you're in trouble. Kath is away for a night and we'd run out of... Can I run this one? What's the burner phone number? Just text us if you want. What did your wife get up you for?
4: 0484 10104.
2: They're bloody petty sometimes. We are,
0: what did you do? Yeah.
2: Marijuana.
0: Am I a crank?
4: There's a list of things that it could be one of many things. Did you leave the toilet seat up?
2: Oh no. Oh, we got our. Oh, she
4: did
2: got
4: you
2: a
4: not
2: toilet.
4: Empty the dishwasher?
2: Oh, I never do that.
4: Did you fold some washing? Like, what didn't you do?
2: I never do that.
0: Were you about to say you've got different toilets?
2: Yeah, we got.
0: Oh. What a dream.
4: Marto has a whole different bathroom. That's a whole different bedroom.
2: I designed my whole life around this job virtually so I can stay away from her, Kath. Yeah, keep
0: How
2: her
0: long
2: asleep.
0: Do you have
4: don't
0: longer.
4: Wake the bear.
0: When will you have separate apartments? You're number 19, she's number 20. That's the dream.
2: I'm probably two more offences away from that. All right, so what does your wife get? Like, you just go, geez, I've done it. I'm a practical guy. All right, the latest one, it was a really simple one. There was no paper towels. Now, that's, I don't want to be sexist, but that's not my job. Like, I really couldn't give a stuff about paper towels.
4: No.
2: Because, and it was away, and I had to wipe something up the other night, and just went, oh, here's some toilet paper. So I went into my toilet, and I had a spare roll, and popped that. I don't want to be posh or anything, but do you have paper towel holders? Like yeah. Oh, that's not being posh?
4: No, mine's gold.
2: Oh,
4: so it matches
2: posh.
4: My kitchen.
2: Okay. Yeah. Oh, well, we've just got, I don't know, a rod.
4: Stick.
2: Mm. And the paper towel sits on that.
0: A twig. From the
4: Mine's
0: garden.
4: Got two sticks. One's taller than the other. And yeah. This one holds the little flap of toilet paper so it doesn't flap open all
2: oh,
4: the
2: no,
4: time.
2: Oh, no, not the toilet paper. Oh, I mean the paper towel.
4: Yeah, the paper towels.
2: Oh,
4: yeah.
2: So everyone has these, do they?
4: Yeah. I've got a rod for my toilet papers and then I've got a rod for my paper towels.
2: Because
4: yeah.
2: I just thought you just put the paper towel on the microwave and that was where the paper towel lived.
0: You do if you're a bachelor.
2: All right.
0: But you live with a woman, so Kat's
2: clean
0: it up.
2: And she only spotted it yesterday because she must have needed a piece of paper
0: toilet
2: towel.
0: Toilet paper on the paper towel.
2: What is wrong? She said, toilet paper does not go into the kitchen. I said, yeah, fair enough. If it had poo on it, I'd understand that being a rule. But toilet paper is
0: paper
2: that you can wipe your hands on or make up any mess.
0: It's a different type of thing.
4: Texture. Yeah, toilet paper's smooth.
0: Residue as well.
4: Paper towel's rough.
0: It doesn't absorb as much.
2: Who cares? Like, what do you blow your nose with?
0: Tissue.
2: Oh, see, what? They're all the same stuff. No. They're from trees and stuff.
0: If I were to tell you different grades
4: you
0: of sandpaper were the same, you'd blow up.
4: Where's your sponge or your chuck?
2: She got up the other day because I was using an air blower instead of the vacuum. Like,
4: I do that in my caravan.
2: Thank you.
4: Yeah.
2: Isn't that the same thing? Where do you get rid of your stuff? Well, what's the use of sucking it up and then having to empty it when you can just blow it out the door?
4: She'll be blowing
2: you
4: out. With the wind.
0: You will get blown out the door soon, mate. She'll have the air
2: what
0: blower.
2: What is going on with
0: you?
2: But standards. You got to. I know this is probably what a long-term relationship and marriages are based on, but, oh, God, women.
0: Just gave up.
4: Todd from Stockley said, my wife gets mad at me for not cleaning.
2: Yeah.
4: Right? Fair enough. Then she gets mad at me if I do clean because apparently I've done it wrong. Oh, I just can't win. Christ. Just can't win.
0: Now, I empathise because I'm OCD.
4: I think if you guys just relegate yourselves to the fact that you're never going to win and just at least attempt to try.
0: Now, my wife has to tolerate the fact that I'm the dishwasher
4: the
0: guy.
4: Yeah.
0: Like, and if then she'll go, I loaded the dishwasher and it looks like a raccoon on meth has done it.
2: Do you get
0: like,
2: it off
0: why
2: her?
0: Are the bowls upside down? They'll just hold water. You got to put them that
4: a
0: way.
4: A raccoon on meth.
22: Triple M breakfast.
4: Yeah.
2: Yeah.
4: Yeah, the President of the United States of America, Donald Trump, he has been busy since he's been in the role of president. I mean, he's solving all of the wars.
1: We've settled 8 wars. This would be the 9th.
4: Yeah, amazing. So many wars going on, yeah. And he's the man.
0: Can you name them quickly?
4: All the solution.
2: He hasn't stopped. None of them are finished.
0: No, we're just having a laugh.
4: And then he also has been busy, obviously, building the ballroom. He had the big UFC fight out on the White
2: and
4: House
2: and the driveway
4: lawns.
2: He built.
4: So many things. Incredible, so many things. Right. And now he's got a new range of merchandise to add to his...
0: Hairspray?
4: Yeah, no, not hairspray. He's going to be...
2: Orange tan?
4: Newly minted on the dollar coin.
8: $1 coins featuring US President Donald Trump's face are now in circulation in America, according to the US Mint.
4: So he's got a little coin.
2: I guess they're orange, are they?
4: They are orange in colour. He's also going to be featuring on the new patriotic passport.
22: It's been dubbed the Patriot Passport. Trump is the first sitting US president to have his picture featured on an American passport.
4: You know, when you open that first little page, there's a picture of him standing very surly looking over his office table, and then there's some sort of quote underneath it. Dan, what does it say?
0: It says, "Welcome to America, behave yourself." It's not for people coming from overseas. To get an American passport, you already have to live here and be a citizen.
2: Good point. It's for Americans leaving America.
0: So he's lecturing his own people. Behave.
2: I think a few Australians need that before they go to Bali.
0: It's actually not the worst idea.
4: Coins, passport. What else could you possibly want with your face or potentially your name on it?
8: The president has taken to social media with an idea to have his name on something else, saying, should we change the name Hormuz Strait to Trump Strait?
2: Oh, no.
4: You know how he renamed the Gulf of Mexico to the Gulf of America? You know, he wants to make Canada...
2: And Lake Ontario.
4: And wants to make Canada another state of America.
0: Tried
4: he wants
0: to take, over,
4: take
0: Greenland.
4: Over Greenland. They told him pretty much to, you know, F off.
0: I think they've got the quote here.
2: Off.
4: That was it. That was the one that they used in Parliament, actually. All endorsed by Trump himself. He loves himself very much, doesn't he?
2: He sure does.
0: He's a big fan.
4: This one I'm not sure endorsed, but it seems like Norway, or is it the Netherlands? I'm not sure. They're fans.
2: Oh,
4: there
2: you go with your
0: Norway
2: geography.
0: Or the Netherlands.
4: It'll have to come undone at some point.
0: Which one?
4: Let's listen to this.
23: All right. A red alert drug warning has been put out in the Netherlands because of some pills that look very much like ecstasy pills, but they actually contain large doses of PMMA.
2: Mm. What's PMMA again?
4: It's some sort of chemical that's really bad for you. But the pills, MDMA, are actually in the shape... They're little Trump heads. They're little Trump heads in the pills in the shape of Donald Trump's head. I'm not sure that they've been endorsed by the White House.
0: Unless it's blood pressure medication, that'll be fine.
4: So there's for melanin for your skin to turn orange,
2: so there's a pill press that they've got in the shape of his
4: head
2: somewhere.
4: In the shape of his head. That's right.
2: How clever are we as a society?
4: Now, the other thing that's been happening over in the States, and Donald Trump is a big fan of Tiger Woods, but he's come undone recently.
0: Oh, Tiger.
4: You know, the drink driving.
2: Hold on, just go through it. Tiger Woods is... his son's former wife's new boyfriend.
4: Yeah, there's a link there. They're mates. They love golf. You know, they like to get out on the course at Mar-a-Lago. And Tiger Woods has come a bit undone because, you know, he had that drink driving charge. He crashed his car again.
8: Tiger Woods has lost his license for 5 years after reaching a last-minute plea deal to a reckless driving charge following that rollover crash in March in Florida.
4: Don't drink and drive, kids, all right? You're a bloody idiot. What does Trump think of it?
1: I thought it was very fair. I mean, I think he's going to have somebody drive him. I told him that a long time. Why don't you get somebody to drive you? So he's going to have somebody drive him from now on. And you know, he's just a very special guy. I'm glad that was resolved.
0: Yeah, he's worth $1 billion. Yeah. Just get a driver.
4: Just get a driver.
0: That's very reasonable.
2: I heard the news that he couldn't drive anymore. I thought that meant he used to have to use his irons from now on.
0: Oh, he's done
2: golf
0: it.
2: Joke.
0: He's done it.
4: Oh, no, you're going to have Donald Trump's laugh. Oh, Marto's joke. Hang on, do it again.
2: All right, Donald. Hey, you know that, Tiger can't drive anymore. He can only use his irons.
1: You know.
2: Yeah, okay, that's what it deserved.
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2: I've asked Mel, our boss, to come in. Good morning, Mel.
4: Good morning.
2: Hamish is involved in this as well, Roo. Because I wanted to get a sort of a straw poll on this. So watching an ad, sitting on the couch on the weekend, an ad comes on TV about tracking your family. And they thought this was magnificent. The lady in the ad goes, oh, I know where my husband is and where my kids are.
0: mum and dad, and I'm sitting watching. That's the worst thing I've ever heard of. Getting tracked by the missus. Stick that as far up your backside as you can. I thought, this is ridiculous. But I thought I'd ask all of you because, look, I can see the need. I reckon if I had teenage kids, obviously things that go on in society, if your kids are getting a bus home from school or whatever, I'd want to know where they are. I do get that. Maybe, you know, mum or dad's got dementia, the old, you know, need to look after them. But if I'm at the pub and I've gone, like, oh, you're at the pub again, Dad, or are you at the races again, eh? Like, I do not need that in my life. I am serious.
1: Yeah.
0: Mel, you've got little kids, about to go to high school perhaps. Where do you sit on this?
3: Well, we've got a bit of a spectrum. So my stepson's just turned 18.
0: Ah, okay.
3: And he was going to high school. So we very much, because from our house, he had to catch two buses to get to high school because the high school's closer to his mum's house. So we definitely wanted him to have a phone, and we were more than happy for him to have a phone so he could contact us or anyone he needed to if there was any trouble for him. And isn't that enough? For me, that was enough, was just having the mobile phone and having that level of security. I didn't need to know exactly where he was. And my daughter will be starting high school next year, so I guess I will be thinking about this more. But even then, it's just this illusion of control. Do you think because you can track your family, they're somehow going to be safer? You know, are your kids going to be safer? I think if, God forbid, they were in some sort of trouble or some sort of accident, them having a phone should be enough. Or if they were in an accident, there'd be some responsible adult who'd contact me.
0: Well, I'm just scratching my head quite seriously. And to anyone listening, please, if you do this or you think it's a great idea, please enlighten me. As I said, I'm watching this TV ad and this lady's that happy with herself.
3: Well, she's a paid actor, Ditz.
0: Everyone in my...
1: Yeah,
3: she's so happy.
0: Did I fall for that?
3: She gotcha.
0: I just thought, do we really, really want to track everyone in our family?
3: I do have friends who use it and they love it. And I think it's more of a shortcut for life. So instead of texting your husband going, when are you coming home? You go, oh, he's on his way home. He's going to be going past North Park Shopping Centre soon. Get some milk. Get some stuff for dinner.
0: Root, you got six kids. What do you think?
1: I think my wife uses it with our kids that have got phones just to see where they are and make sure they're safe, but not, she's not checking it every 5 minutes. And I just tried to ring her to see how, you know, how many of them use it. I'm 99% sure my 18-year-old wouldn't be on it. Don't even know if the 16-year-old's on it. But look, you do want to, we only give the kids phones at 13 anyway, so they, you know, and they are, you know, going to different schools, but it's more of a security thing. It's not, my wife's not absolutely watching them, their every move, but when they're going to the, say, going somewhere to the Rundle Mall or the parade or wherever they're going, the footy or whatever, just making sure where they are, that's all, and saying where they are. So it's we're not, what do you call it?
3: Not stalking them
1: by any stretch. Mm. And I'm certainly not on it.
0: Mm. Hamish, what happens in your family?
1: And I don't know a bloke who is on it, by the way.
5: It's definitely a no-go in my house. And, yeah, we don't have any plans to use anything like that. I very much fall in the same bracket as you, Mel. I think, you know, phones are enough. We're already in each other's lives enough. We're in each other's pockets. You know, we know far too much about the inner workings of our lives already as it is. And you know, I do think... I get the case for security and safety and all of that. And, you know, I totally understand the logic behind that. But I do think there is also a case to be made for, you know, kids still having a right to some level of privacy. Like, I know they're kids and, you know, there are a lot of dangers out there in the world and stuff. But, you know, none of us grew up with that level of scrutiny. And
1: look what you got up to.
3: It was fun.
1: I don't want
3: Danny tracking me either. And I certainly don't want to track him.
5: Yeah.
0: No, well
1: but
0: said.
1: There's a
0: well
1: stack
0: said,
1: of families out there using it. This Live 360 is a massive success in terms of a business. Now, that doesn't mean it's right and doesn't mean it's used right all the time and all that, but huge amounts of people are on it.
0: So it'll become normal then to this generation who will then have kids in years to come. That will be the norm. We will all track each other. Is that really what we want?
1: But you're using it like it's stalking. That's the way you're talking. And most people out there listening now say, Ditch, it's not that.
5: I think there are a lot of people doing it
1: just
5: like
1: keeping
5: that.
1: An eye on your kids to make sure they're safe. That's not stalking.
0: No,
1: if you're looking
0: reverse.
1: At it every second and saying, oh, there's Ditz, he's down there and doing this and doing that. They're not. Most people aren't doing that.
0: Okay.
3: The other thing, I know what sort of teenager I was, and I would have found a way around it.
0: Yeah.
3: I would have left my phone wherever it was meant to be and done whatever I wanted to do.
0: Taken off. Paul at Maitland, good morning. What happens in your family?
6: Yeah, morning team. Yeah, we've got the Life 360 with a couple of kids. One's 19, one's 17. We use it a fair bit because being out in the country, everywhere they've got to drive is sort of 20, 30 k's away.
0: Yeah.
6: The Life 360 notifies you if, you know, there's severe braking or if they're in an accident. And I've had a friend whose son had a pretty bad accident. Straight away, he could look, see where he was, and get to him pretty before the emergency services could get there.
0: Right.
6: So it tells you lots of things, but it's a bit of security. You know, my lad was started on a motorbike. You get a bit worried. I mean, I'm glad it wasn't around when I was a kid, but my parents probably, yeah, wouldn't have let me drive anywhere.
1: Yeah. It tells you how fast they're driving too, doesn't it?
6: Yeah, it tells you how fast, risky events, like if they're on their phone while they're driving,
0: yeah, they're speeding. Right.
6: Yeah, so you've got to respect their privacy.
0: Yep.
6: The daughter lives in Adelaide. We don't really check on her, but it's a pretty handy little tool to have, and it's a bit of security as well.
0: Kerry, Onkapringa Hills. Hello, Kerry. What happens in your house?
7: Morning. So I've got an 81-year-old mother
0: yep.
7: who has sold a house and has bought herself a big motorhome. She's just her and her cat.
0: Wow.
7: So she decided to go travelling.
0: What an adventure.
7: I'm very proud of her. She's still pretty good for 81. But she tried to go from Goulburn to Broken Hill in one day, which is like 1,000 k.
1: Yeah. Come on, Mum.
7: Wow. Which is one thing I told her, no going remote and don't go trying to push it.
0: Mm.
7: So she got out about 60 k's out of Wilcannia towards Broken Hill. And Nami ran out of diesel, so she stopped on the side of the road.
1: You better have a chat to Mum.
0: Yeah.
7: Yeah. Well, she's with me now because she ended up really sick and in hospital in Broken Hill. But I was able to see her. She hated me having the app.
1: Yeah.
7: But you can see where I am all the time.
1: Yeah.
7: So, luckily,
1: you did.
0: I can see that is a very, very good use for it, though.
1: Yeah.
0: No problem. Yeah. No doubt about that.
1: And tell Mum to put some petrol in the tank, will you?
7: Yeah. I told her. So but she was stuck on the side of the road for 5 hours waiting for RAA.
1: Yeah, that's dangerous.
0: Good on you, Kerry. Right. Thanks for calling.
1: Let's go to Reeves Plains. G'day, Marcus. Do you use the tracking apps and do you think they're good?
8: Yeah, we have a whole family and it's fantastic for everything everyone has just said. And it's actually a really good live planning tool. So everyone knows where everyone is and then everyone's going to get home to do jobs. And if someone's going somewhere, for example, if they're going to your shack route, they can pick you up and you go to a shack block nearby. You can see where they are. So next town turn left, next town turn right. But those people that aren't very good at navigating, it is a really good thing. And the kids can turn it off, which gets them in trouble, but they can shut it down if they want to.
0: Yeah, all right. So, positive experience for Marcus. Let's go to Keith. Hello, Rochelle.
9: G'day, how you going?
0: Good, thanks. You use these apps, do you?
9: We do, yeah. My husband and I, we've got younger kids, so our oldest is 12, so she doesn't quite have a phone yet. But we run an agricultural business down here, so I use it for a bit of a safety thing. Like, my husband's dealing with big machines and he's quite often out in the paddock by himself and things like that. Yep. So, you know, come tea time if he's not home. Could be at the pub, yes.
0: Come on, Rochelle. Give him a break. He's worked his bum off all day.
1: I've heard the reception doesn't work in the front bar.
9: Look, he could turn it off if he wanted. Yes, absolutely.
1: you're not stalking him, are you?
9: No. In all honesty, there is a lot of farming accidents that do happen. So out in the paddock by himself, you do worry. You worry.
0: Yeah. So, right. Now, has it been a good year down in Keith, Rochelle?
9: Oh, gosh, it's great at the minute. It's fantastic.
0: That's good.
9: Yeah.
0: The old Keith Crows, eh? How are they going?
9: Yeah. Do you know what? All the A grade lost on the weekend, but the B grade, they pulled through and they're in a...
1: But if your tracking apps would have been off at the pub that night, the B grade getting up.
0: Yeah. Good on you, Rochelle. Thanks for calling in.
1: There you go.
0: What have we got, a show pass?
1: Yeah, we can give one to Rochelle.
0: Yeah, Rochelle, the people from Keith come up to the show, don't they? They love it from the southeast. There's a family pass for it. And when you're at the show, Rochelle, you know exactly where your husband is, all right?
1: Yeah.
0: If you lose him.
5: Yeah. It's Rude, It's a Loz. Triple A.
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0: Crows game isn't sold out, as you pointed out, Roo, but
1: that's all right.
0: Fans aren't happy they didn't get the seats that they like.
1: Well, that's pretty normal what's going to happen. But this is an interesting one that lots of the families of murdered victims in the family murders are trying to get together to try and get all the suspects of all the cases, all their names lifted so that people can maybe be aware of people involved, and it might jog people's minds and help sort of help with a lot of things, to be honest. So, yeah, it's an interesting one, all that stuff, how what gets suppressed and what doesn't and why it does, and in a lot of different cases. I can see both sides of the story, probably. You wouldn't want names getting out there that have had nothing to do with it, but I don't know if they would have had nothing to do with it.
0: Yeah, you've got to be totally 100% sure when you release those names, definitely.
1: Yeah. Do suspects of all think murders get done or not? I don't know. It's a hard one, isn't it?
0: A lot of people go to court and then get off. We know who they are.
1: Yeah. Yeah. Anyway.
0: You'd want to be certain.
1: You definitely want to be certain. The Nepal disaster, the landslide, and the issue that's happening over there is just sort of going, you know, from bad to worse, really. 1,000 people now feared dead.
0: Yeah.
1: They're 6 days in to the search. And a second Aussie was found yesterday, which is pretty unbelievable after 6 days. There's still 42 Aussies unaccounted for at the moment. And one of those is a South Aussie, actually. So watch this space.
0: It's now one of the biggest disasters in our living time, isn't it? Mm. You look at the tsunami that happened in Sri Lanka, and then you look at this. It is definitely up there as one of the worst disasters.
1: I was reading a little bit about it yesterday. There was one school principal who is going to be, you know, a lot of parents' favourite principals. He made a captain's call at one point to get all the kids and run for the hills, and he saved 900 lives.
0: Gee.
1: Oh, school kids.
0: What a great decision, yeah.
1: Get out of school, kids, and run.
0: Yeah.
1: Tupac, who was murdered years ago, one of the world's biggest rappers.
0: This goes back 30 years, three decades,
1: yep.
0: This case.
1: Well, a former Compton gang leader has been found guilty of murdering him.
2: We, the jury in the above-entitled case, find the defendant, Dwayne Keith Davis, as follows. Count one, murder with use of a deadly weapon. Guilty of first-degree murder with use of a deadly weapon. Ladies and gentlemen of the jury, is this your verdict as read? So say you one, so say you all.
3: Yes.
1: So they're all in gangs, aren't they, all these rappers? Well, a lot of them?
4: Not so much today, but yes, back then, back in the 90s, a lot of them were.
1: It was real?
4: Yeah, it was very, very real. They were all tied up in, very heavy street gangs.
1: Even though they're massive singers and worth a fortune in cash,
4: yeah,
1: they couldn't get away from their background.
4: They didn't want to.
1: Didn't want
4: to. Of them,
1: yeah.
4: You know? Tupac had a number one album hit the charts, hit number one while he was in prison. So it was just those lifestyles were so, intertwined. So, yeah, almost 30 years to the day is one of the biggest
1: because
4: unsolved.
1: Because this bloke wrote a book or something, wasn't it?
4: Yes, he'd written a book and kind of, you know,
1: put
4: bragged
1: stuff in there.
4: Yeah, to a couple of different people that it had involved, and it was a bit of a well-known fact for many years, and the police finally went, well, you know what, we'll actually just get you for it.
1: Yeah, not good.
0: Mm. Hey, something we mentioned a while ago, but it happens today. We're talking about Apple. So Tim Cook, the CEO, took over from Steve Jobs. And then as of today, he's stepping down after 15 years. John Ternus is the new boss. Now, John, no pressure, mate. But Tim took this company from $350 billion to $4.6 trillion. Don't stuff it up. Yeah, don't mess it up.
1: Shivers. Yeah. All right. Well, good luck, mate. I hope you're very smart.
0: Where do you go from $4.6
1: trillion? $10
0: trillion. Do you?
1: $20
0: trillion. God.
1: $100 trillion.
0: Anyway, that's what's happening at Apple today.
4: Rude, it's a Loz. Triple M.
5: Triple M breakfast with Rude, Dits and Loz.
6: The best breakfast show in Adelaide.
7: Ladies and gentlemen, please welcome
8: Lehman.
9: Lehman!
8: I'm Anthony Lehman.
0: He joins us every Wednesday morning. Hello, Lemo.
10: G'day, team. Lovely to be with you, as always. Now, interesting one for you this morning. I put up a list. You know I love a top five list.
1: You do.
10: Okay. I put up a top five list on my Instagram last week of the top five athletes with the best sports appropriate names.
1: Right. Okay. Wow.
10: Like, for example, on the top five list, there was the NFL quarterback Chuck Long.
1: Chuck Long, yeah. Good Chuck for a quarterback. Long. Yep.
10: Yeah. NBA superstar Tim Duncan.
0: Yep.
10: Right. Sprinter Usain Bolt.
0: Of course.
1: Yes.
10: Right. Crowd favourite, Derek Kickett in the AFL.
0: Yeah, that's right.
10: And I had as number one the Russian hurdler, She was a world record holder in the 400 metre hurdles, Marina Stepanova.
0: No.
10: Yes. True
1: Come
10: story.
1: On, Lebo.
10: That is a true story. And a special mention to David Hooks, who didn't make it onto the list.
0: Yes. A happy hooker, yeah.
10: And Margaret Court and Lane Beachley, both pretty good as well.
0: Yes.
10: So what happened is I put it up on my Instagram. Yeah. Anyway, it's bloody had a million views, and I've had over 1,000 comments.
1: Really?
10: But what I love is people have suggested loads of other names that are sports appropriate. Now, I've got five here that I'd never heard of. Mm. I'm gonna give you the name, and I want you two to guess the sport.
1: Okay.
0: Okay. All right.
1: Our names are buzzers.
10: All right, here we go. I'm going to kick it off with Scott Speed.
0: Ditz. Is he a car racing driver?
10: He's an American, was an American Formula One car racing driver. Well
0: done, that was Ditz. A guess. I didn't know. That was a guess.
1: Good one.
10: He actually raced once, true story, in the same race as Australian Will Power. Imagine Will Power and Scott Speed up
1: against each other.
0: Will Power's a great name, isn't it?
10: Yeah. All right, next one. This is a Belgian guy.
0: Yeah.
10: What sport did Mark De Man play?
1: Mark De Man. I'll go wrestling.
10: No.
0: No, no idea.
10: Mark De Man, soccer.
0: You mark someone.
10: All right, what about this? This is an American guy, not a mainstream sport, but see how you go. His real name, I've fact checked it, is Ryan Dirt Eater.
1: Mud wrestling.
10: He used to ride bulls in the rodeo.
1: Yeah, eat a bit of dirt when you come off them.
10: Ryan Dirt Eater. This one, again, not a mainstream sport, but real name, Chris Moneymaker.
0: Chris Moneymaker?
1: Share trader?
10: No. Money. Professional poker.
1: Nice. Yeah, good one.
10: And was once the world champion, Chris Moneymaker.
0: Really?
10: And I'll give you one more. Okay. One more. This is an English guy. His name is Gareth Potts.
1: Oh, he's a beer drinker.
0: Yeah, world beer drinking champion.
10: He's a pool player. Gareth Potts.
1: good one, Lemo. That's good.
10: And a special shout out to, and this is his real name, former professional tennis player, Tennis Sangren. His first name's Tennis.
1: Oh, come on.
10: That's a true story.
1: Yeah. He didn't change his name.
10: It's spelled TENNYS. It's a weird one. Yeah, anyway, right. He ended up playing tennis. Yeah.
0: That's a good list. Very good list. Hey, before you go, we've been doing this competition at the moment about we're asking people for their pearls of wisdom that they got from their dad or maybe that they've shared with their kids. Just before you go, have you got one?
1: Oh, you'd have one for sure, wouldn't you, Lemo?
10: I do. Well, I'm driving now, so I'm going to say, why would you look in the rear vision mirror when the windscreen is so big?
1: Just keep looking forward. Wow. Just keep looking forward. It
0: brings a tear to my eye.
1: People behind you will be worried about that. That's all. That's good.
10: Here's one my dad used to say, never judge a book by its cover. And we never quite knew what the old man meant by that until after he died, because that's a true story. Dad kept a diary every day of his life from 1957 until when he died in 2016.
1: Are you serious?
10: True story, nearly 60 years. And after he died, all us kids were so excited to be able to open up his diaries. Well, this is going to be an unbelievable record of a young man's life, growing up on a farm, meeting his wife, incredible. We were so excited. We opened up 59 years worth of diaries.
1: Yeah.
10: You know what he recorded in that diary every day for 59 years?
0: What?
10: The rainfall. Nothing else. Just the rainfall. One number every... Lots of zeros, I can tell you. One number every day.
1: Oh, you're joking. What was the biggest rainfall you ever had?
10: Might have had a couple hundred at one point, but I've got to tell you, on a scale of one to the diary of Anne Frank, it was a pretty shit diary.
1: Good on you, Lemo. Thanks for joining us.
10: All right, good on you guys.
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8: Car's been doing this thing where it keeps moving.
11: Moving?
8: Nah.
11: My car's doing this thing where it keeps moving.
12: Yeah, because she's had a driver for the first 31 years of her life. She's got to do it herself.
8: No, it keeps like telling me I'm not in the lines. It swerves for me. 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
28: 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Hey, Joe.
0: When do I get paid?
1: It's time for Joe's Joke. Which Rosciutto kid's telling jokes today? Is it Joe, Nick, Tom, Sophie, Rosie or Rocco? Spin the Rosciutto kid wheel.
2: We've got T-shirt Tommy on the phone. G'day, Tommy.
4: Tommy.
5: Hello.
2: Hey, what happened with footy on the weekend?
5: I didn't have footy.
2: Is it all finished?
5: Yeah.
2: Oh, so which summer sport are you going to get ready to play now?
5: Cricket.
2: Oh, okay.
4: We're already out practicing.
2: Right. Are you going to bat or bowl?
5: Both.
2: Yeah, good. Yeah. All-rounder. That's what we like.
4: Bit of a slogger.
2: Hey, now, Dad was telling me that the kids are now in your family are going to be in teams and you have to share the cooking each night. Is that right?
5: Yep.
2: So who cooked last night?
5: Sophie and Rocco.
2: Oh, what'd they cook?
5: Pasta.
2: Was it good?
5: Yeah, it wasn't bad.
2: Wasn't bad.
4: It was actually really good, Tom. You got to be positive.
2: Hard marker. When's it your turn?
5: Tonight.
2: And who are you teamed up with?
5: Rosie.
2: All right. Is she a good cook?
5: Yes.
2: Yeah. So
4: what are we having tonight?
2: What are you going to make?
5: Burgers.
2: Oh, burgers. All right. What time do I come round?
4: What sort of burgers are we having?
5: Cheeseburgers.
4: What are we having on it? Like, what are the ingredients?
5: So, tomato.
2: Yeah.
5: Cheese.
2: Yeah.
5: Lettuce.
2: Oh, what about beetroot?
5: No.
2: Oh,
4: no. You like beetroot?
5: No.
4: Any sauce?
2: Yeah. Okay.
4: Yeah.
2: Sounds good.
4: Yeah. Do we get two or one?
5: One.
4: Oh, that's not.
2: Will
4: enough.
2: You will you cook them on the barbecue?
5: No.
4: Where? What, fry pan?
5: Yeah.
2: All right.
4: Yeah, we'll make sure you clean up.
2: Sounds good. All right. Now, how many jokes have you got?
5: Two.
2: All right. What's the first one?
5: What do you get if you burn down Woolworths?
2: What do you get?
5: Coals.
2: You do too.
4: Right. Good one, Tommy.
2: Right. What else have you got?
5: Every time we take the puppy to the park, the ducks try to keep trying to bite him.
4: What was that?
5: That's what you get for buying a purebred dog.
4: Purebred dog. Oh, yes. Right. Good one, yeah. Right. Sometimes you need a mongrel.
2: Yeah.
4: All right, Tommy, you have a good day at school, mate.
2: On you, Tommy.
5: Yep.
2: Right,
4: get ready for your burgers tonight.
2: Yeah.
4: How much your burgers cost? $9.99? $15.99? Are they

0: Sometimes you need a mongrel.
1: Yeah.
0: All right, Tommy, you have a good day at school, mate.
1: On you, Tommy.
2: Yep.
0: Right, get ready for your burgers tonight.
1: Yeah.
0: How much your burgers cost? $9.99? $15.99? Are they free tonight?
2: $50.
0: Good boy. Good on you,
1: Bit of a markup there.
0: Yeah, well, All right. You have a great day, mate.
3: It's time for Joe's Joke.
0: All right, let's head out to Roseworthy. G'day, Ollie. How you going, Ollie?
4: Good.
0: Yeah, good. What are you up to today, mate? You going to school?
4: Yeah.
0: Oh,
1: how old are you, Ollie? How old are you?
4: Seven.
1: Okay, wow. So what year are you in?
4: Two.
1: Year two.
0: Oh, that's good year.
1: All right, what's your teacher's name?
4: Miss C.
1: Okay, all right, let's keep it simple.
0: All right.
1: Right, now what do you like doing at school?
4: Maths.
1: Oh, I wish I hadn't said that.
0: What are you good at, adding or subtracting or multiplication? What?
4: Both.
1: Oh, both.
0: What is 7 plus 4?
4: 11.
0: Oh, 11. Good on you, Mum.
1: Mum passes all these tests. Yeah.
0: All right, tell us your joke,
1: mate. You got a joke for us, Ollie?
4: Yeah.
1: What is it?
4: Go. What animal says oom?
1: What animal says oom?
0: Which one?
4: A cow walking backwards.
1: Oh, right, okay. Fair enough.
0: Good on you, Ollie.
1: Well done, Ollie. All right.
0: Thanks for that. You have a good day at school, buddy.
1: All right, good morning. Hello, Sophia.
5: Hi.
0: G'day, Sophia. What school do you go to?
5: St. Paul.
0: Where's that?
5: Blair Athol,
0: okay. Spot.
1: How old are you, Sophia?
5: I'm 9 years old.
1: 9 years old. Is that grade four?
5: Yeah.
1: Yeah, okay. What's your teacher's name?
5: Miss Bergen.
1: Yeah, we like Miss Bergen.
0: Is she bossy or not?
5: A
0: little bit?
5: Yeah.
1: Yeah. Good morning, Miss Bergen, if you're listening.
0: Good morning, Miss Bergen.
1: I don't think you're that bossy. I think you're really nice, Miss Bergen.
0: That's good.
1: Yeah.
0: Good
1: balance. What do you like doing at school, Sophia?
5: Art.
1: What are you good at?
5: Shading and colouring in.
1: Oh, good. Nice. All right, now, have you got a joke for us today?
5: Yeah.
1: What is it?
5: My father, my grandfather, and my great-grandfather all have diarrhea. Oh. It runs in my family's genes.
0: Good
1: on you, Sophia.
0: I don't want those genes.
1: No.
0: Put them in the wash, Sophia.
1: What have you got for our two joke tellers
0: today? I have
1: today?
0: Got family passes to AFL Max for them. A great place to party, learn, train and play. It's all indoors. Book at aflmax.com.au.
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8: Bo Ryan, Kat and Woodsy. Triple M Breakfast, Bo Ryan, Kat and Woodsy.
9: Yeah, happy Friday to you. We're a man down today, Bo Ryan. Slept in this morning, so won't be coming in. But we have a very special guest that's going to be joining us for all of 8 o'clock. The wonderful Jai Arrow.
10: Unbelievable. Look, we've had him in early this week. We had the conversation. We recorded it while we've got him just after 8 o'clock today with the interview. We'll play it out. But you talk about an interview, Kat, and a conversation. I've never been a part of one like it. It was an emotional, you know, it had its, you know, happy talking about certain things that's going to happen with Jai, and then, you know, you speak about the hardship that he's going through with the MND, but I remember just how emotional we were in that conversation with Jai.
9: It was incredible. I think we spent about 45 minutes with him. And the reason we recorded is we didn't want to put him under that pressure where he would feel uncomfortable being live. And he, what an absolute champion. He came in so positive about everything.
10: That's my thing. Like, what he's going through, the way he's handling himself and the way he spoke to us about, like, situations he's been in, that is just someone you want to look up to.
9: Absolutely.
10: Like, unbelievable. And then you see the scenes at South Sydney Training yesterday out at Heffron Park. Fans are just flocking to buy the new merchandise, the great shirts that they got on sale for tonight. And because we know it's the 100th game tonight for Jai Arrow, and that's why we want to celebrate him. You know, for those sessions, right, Kat, I just want to put it in your mind, a captain's run, you probably get 10 people watching you.
9: Yeah, okay.
10: You couldn't move yesterday out at Heffron Park. So it's great to see the community, the rugby league, NRL community get right behind it. And geez, it's going to be some big scenes tonight at the clash against the Roosters.
9: Indeed, all those shirts are flying off the shelf. I think people are desperately trying to get their hands on the Jai Arrow 100 T-shirt. Enjoy the chat at 8 o'clock. Honestly, it will blow you away. It's very heartfelt, and then I just can't get over his positivity.
10: It's unbelievable, isn't
9: it?
10: You think you've had a hard day. When you have a conversation with Jai, it puts everything into perspective.
9: Absolutely.
10: Unbelievable.
9: And he was saying, just briefly, you'll hear more about this in our chat after 8, he's still every day going into the club and training.
10: Yeah, and what he wants, he doesn't want people to feel sorry. He wants people to put what we call shit on him, the old Aussie way. He wants to have fun, and he's a larrikin, and that is the best thing about Jai Arrow.
11: We must find another brain. You're crazy.
12: It's time to test the statistical knowledge of Sydney's Brains Trust with a guy that's the complete opposite of a genius. It's time for Bo Knows. Nose.
9: Well, no Bo today for Bo Nose, but that means intern Nico stepped up to the plate. Yes. Here he is.
13: Wow, what a promotion.
9: Yeah, what a promotion.
10: One man down and then one man steps up. It's the great intern Nico.
9: Exactly, as they say, never take a day off.
13: Never take a day off. Sorry, Bo, don't worry about Monday.
10: Oh, yes.
9: What have we got today?
13: Big one for you both today. 27% of people under 30 don't use this. Mm. What is it?
9: Okay, you're the nearest to under 30, Woodsy.
10: The funny thing is, like, I thought about it, and I'm thinking, like, back when I was under 30,
9: yeah.
10: And there's a lot of things that I did not use. And one in particular at home was the iron. So I don't even know if we had an iron when I lived with my mate. I could not find it because, mate, growing up, my mum would do it or my nan would do it.
13: Yeah, yeah.
10: And then now they've moved in my lovely wife, like, she's not the greatest ironer. So I ring my mother-in-law, Janet. She's a great ironer. So she comes over, I just got to take my clothes or like my shirts. I need to get ironed and she does it all for me.
13: So when you're with your mate and you don't have an iron and you're just constantly wearing wrinkled clothes?
10: Yeah, like just chuck it in the dryer. Hopefully it just straightens out a little bit and then boom, put it on.
9: Yeah, you can spot a man on a train that doesn't have a girlfriend or a mum. Yeah. Put it that way.
13: Easily. I would suggest.
10: If I was single.
9: To be fair, I don't think anyone irons anymore that's under 50 because you're either steaming or now fabric's so good where you just sort of tends to hang loose.
13: And if you hang it right as well, you don't have to worry about
10: it. One of my mates has got this thing, you put it on like a coat hanger and you just get like this little gun
9: thing. A steamer.
10: Oh, is that a steamer?
9: Yeah, that's a steamer.
10: I don't know what it was.
9: Oh, wow, there you go.
10: Didn't even know what it was.
9: It's like I was in the castle then.
13: Yeah. We're all learning something today.
10: Yeah.
13: All right, 27% of people under 30 don't use this. Woodsy reckons it's either an iron or a steamer. Not correct.
10: Oh, it's probably higher.
9: Actually, I reckon it probably would be higher.
10: You feel better, Nico. Come on, brother.
9: How old are you, Nico?
10: I want you back Monday.
13: I am 35.
10: Oh, you're same age as me, brother.
13: Yeah.
10: Why do I look so much older and you look so much younger?
13: I know, you do look good. It's all the ironing. 27% of people under 30 don't use this, Kat. What do you reckon?
9: I reckon a car.
10: Ooh.
9: Because
10: especially if you're in the city.
9: Under 30, I find that a lot of people, everyone's not learning to drive. Remember, we would get our L-plates to go to Macca's the minute. You could get your...
10: Yes.
9: You were 16, you That's went right. straight... That was your first stop.
10: Straight
9: you woke
10: through.
9: Up, you didn't 100%. Even say... You didn't even bother with the happy birthday from your family.
13: Straight up.
9: You went straight to the RTA to get your L's and then...
10: But in saying that, like, it's so much easier now to just do public transport.
9: Exactly.
10: There's trams, you know, you got Ubers. You got
13: the light rail.
10: The light rail.
9: The light rail.
13: The light rail to Macca's.
9: The metro.
10: It's never broken.
13: That's right. It's always running, always efficient. I reckon especially in Sydney this could be fairly spot on because you don't really need it in the city. 27% of people under 30 don't use this. You might be close, Kat, but it's not the answer we're looking for.
9: Ooh.
13: Not right.
9: Ooh. All right. 133353. Let's chuck it out there. 27% of people under 30 don't use this. What is it? Rafe and Asta, good morning.
14: Good morning. I can't believe he's not here.
9: I know.
14: First time for everything.
10: Yeah, there is a first for everything, mate.
14: Is there a bit of peace and quiet in here, though?
10: It's
9: very
10: weird.
9: Peaceful.
10: It's weird.
9: Yeah.
10: We've got time to ourselves.
9: Oh, Brave, thank you for coming in early and joining Bo Nose. The question today is 27% of people under 30 don't use this.
14: Mm-hmm.
9: What is it? What's your answer?
14: My answer, and this is because I'm a wog boy, I'm going to say cash.
9: That's
14: all my Greek friends, we still love it.
10: Yeah.
14: Playing cards.
10: Really?
14: Cash is king.
10: Yes.
14: But there's not much of it around.
10: No, because everyone does a tap and go.
14: That's right.
9: Yeah. The young people do not use cash whatsoever. No.
10: Yeah.
9: Are you still a cash guy?
14: Yeah, I love the cash.
9: Yeah.
10: Don't we all, but everyone loves it.
14: You love seeing the cash in the pocket.
10: Yeah.
14: You know?
10: What colour? Green?
14: Always green.
9: I love it when someone's paying for like a pool or something and then they go to the counter with a big wad of cash.
14: Pay for the house in cash.
10: Oh,
14: car.
10: Yes, please. Sorry, we're not all Robbie Farrell.
9: Braith has said cash.
10: Oh, no,
9: it might be more. I reckon it's more than 27%.
14: Right.
9: Let's go to Cooper in Liverpool. Good morning, Cooper.
15: Good morning.
9: All right, Cooper, what is your answer? 27% of people under 30 don't use this. What is it?
15: An oven.
10: Well, because a lot of people use the air fryer now.
9: Yeah.
10: They're so easy to get and they're cheap.
9: And I tell you what, ovens are so painful to clean.
10: Yeah, they're massive.
9: The less you use them, the easier it is to maintain.
14: This is a good one.
10: Yeah.
14: Can't I haven't used an oven for a while.
10: I was going to say, have you ever cleaned
14: an oven? I haven't used an air fryer
10: I didn't
14: either.
10: Know you had to clean an oven, Kat.
9: This is a problem.
14: Woodsy and I aren't the best.
9: Are you the same? So Woodsy was telling me this story when he first moved into a footy share house. They used a vacuum once in 2 years, and I think Sarah used it.
14: Oh, disgusting. That would have been awful.
9: I feel like great you would have been cleaner, though.
14: Yeah, I was pretty clean.
9: Yeah.
10: Oh, it was great times, bro. Take me back some days, I think. Oh,
14: good times, though.
10: Oh, yeah.
9: If
14: there was a camera in that house.
10: Oh, no cameras back then, mate. No cameras.
9: Who was your housemates? Well,
14: I actually, my two best mates from school, and then my brother moved in. There was about four of us in Coogee. There were pies on the floor. I'd go into some of the rooms. When you live with mates, there's always the clean guy.
9: Yep. Yeah.
14: There's the one that cooks.
9: Yeah.
14: Then there's the one that's an absolute pig.
10: A bludger. Yeah. There's always that one bludger.
14: But it was fun.
10: Oh, mate.
9: It was us back.
10: Jeez.
9: Yeah.
10: How good is
9: it? All right. Cooper said an oven. No. Cooper, stay there, though. We'll sort you out with a prize.
10: Not a bad answer, Coops.
9: Not a bad answer. Let's go to Johnny. Good morning, Johnny.
15: Morning.
9: Johnny, what do you reckon? 27% of people under 30 don't use this. What is it?
15: I reckon it's a bar of soap, maybe.
10: You know, I don't use a bar of soap. We use the push pump.
14: Yeah, the push pump.
9: Bar of soap is rank.
10: Who uses a bar of soap anymore?
9: I don't know. It's just hair all over it. It's just disgusting.
10: But you always think, like, that bar of soap, that's going on my balls and that. And then, then
14: you see the pew just on there.
10: Yeah, the little bit of hair.
9: That's so gross.
10: Yeah.
9: Johnny, do you use a bar of soap?
15: I don't use a bar of soap, and I'm 27, so...
9: Yeah, you're right in the stat. Johnny?
10: Hey, well done, Johnny.
14: Yes.
9: Johnny, you scored yourself $200 to spend at the Meat Man Wholesale Meats Norellen. Good on you.
15: Thank you, guys.
16: A long-range shot from Anasta. He's got it! Oh, what a kick! He got a kick! Anasta has nailed it! And intercepts, takes it to the line.
9: Oh, welcome, Braith and Asta, once again. Look, I'm not usually part of the footy chat, but I will ask you this, Braith.
14: Yes.
9: A couple of teams are resting players this weekend. What are your thoughts on resting players, I guess, for the final round heading into the final series?
14: Yeah, I think each to their own. Depends on the position they're in, the form they're in, what they're looking to gain out of that, out of resting players, or what they could gain from not resting players. And I think that the sides that have done it for the right reasons. The Roosters, it was either rest everyone or rest no one, I thought, especially with DCE and Savala in the halves. Mm. And yeah, a reset, because they've been pretty ordinary the last couple of weeks, and they need a new start, a new beginning, and that's a way of doing that. You look at the Dolphins, though, for example, you wouldn't rest anyone. You know, I think back to 2010 when we were on a run with the Roosters, and we had a team like theirs with very attack style, and just kind of clicked at the right end of the season, had the momentum going into the finals. You want to keep that momentum if you're a team like them. So it just depends, you know. I think for the Sharks, I don't mind them resting players given their form lately, and they need a reset as well.
10: What about the Warriors and Panthers? Because they're two sides that they're going to finish first or second. Yes. You know they're going to get the home final. Is it a risk to play all their squad?
14: Well, it is, but it shows how much the minor premiership means to them. And just, you know, because it is a great achievement to come first during the regular season. Yep. I know you don't get much for it. And a lot of teams would just be thinking, and fans, let's just win the comp. But the minor premierships, you know what it's like. It's a long year. It's a lot of hard work. And to be crowned the number one team just through the regular season is still an achievement.
10: Yep.
14: And again, they're probably thinking momentum as well. Home final, minor premiership, going to the finals as the big guns. And try and win a premiership.
10: Yeah, it's not bad, especially when you've got that luxury to do that. The one chat I wanted to ask you about, Hudson Young.
14: Yep. Right?
10: So Canberra offering 1.1, and we know that the tax-free dollars at Papua New Guinea, they can offer a little bit less. But what it is do you reckon the play from Canberra to do that has been a good thing for the other NRL clubs?
14: Well, yes. I think it's a smart play.
10: They've been the first one to get onto this, haven't they?
14: They have. You know, actually, Woodsy, they did it with Jack White and South.
10: Okay.
14: And South had to pay a lot more than what they were originally going to pay.
10: Yeah.
14: So Canberra are quite smart in that way, because, you know, to go to Canberra, the players often, it's hard to get players to go to Canberra. So when they get their players and they've produced Hudson and given him a great career, they don't want to lose him for unders, right? Or for tax-free dollars. And they've thought, well, if we put it at 1.1, then the salary cap auditor is going to have to make other teams, you know, pay around that price. They're probably, you know, I think normally the salary cap auditor would get within $100,000 or $200,000 bracket, which is, this is a bit of a surprise, and the NRL have probably stamped their feet here a little bit and said, you know what, PNG, you've had a good run. You've got the tax-free dollars, but if you want Hudson, you've got to pay the full amount.
10: Yeah.
14: And that's what I believe has probably happened, and I don't hate it, to be fair. I think it's okay, and the Raiders should be rewarded for what they've done for Hudson and the offer they've put in.
9: Can I ask another footy question? I know this is very rare. You know how there's stats on that anyone beyond the top four, it's very hard to then make the premiership?
14: Yep.
9: Out of the teams that are currently 4-8,
14: yes.
9: Do you think any of those ones that have had a bit of a stinker at the moment actually have a solid chance
14: That's
9: of hitting?
14: That's a great question, Kat.
9: Thank you.
14: So, you know what?
10: you
14: could step up for Bo in the weeks moving forward. You know, I think if there's a team at South that are the biggest danger, because Latrell's come back in.
9: Mm-hmm.
14: He's going to start tonight against the Roosters. They've got the momentum. They've got, you know, the last few weeks they've obviously won their games, and I think they'll beat the Roosters tonight. So they are the dark horse. But it is hard, Kat. Like, it's hard for a reason. The stats are just that. Like, you know, you got to win a few games in a row against the best teams in the world at the right time of the year when you've been inconsistent all year. That's why you are where you are. So,
10: and they've got the right man behind them, Wayne Bennett, as well.
14: That's right.
10: He knows what to do.
14: That's right. And even the motivation with Jai.
10: Oh, yeah. Yes.
14: That's a big thing. It's emotional, but it's he's also carrying them to a degree, and they'd want to do it for him as well.
17: I'm guessing the suburbs. Give me three words for the birds.
18: Give us some words for the birds.
19: Bo, Cat and Woodsy's words for the birds.
9: Oh, no Bo today. So, Braith and Asta, we know how much you love this game.
14: Oh, it gives me anxiety.
9: you've
14: put this on me last minute, too.
10: You know what's great, Bo, Braith? I want to have a bloke just screaming words at me. I can actually think right now.
9: That's actually true.
10: Jeez.
9: So, to refresh your memory, I give you three words. You've got to guess the Sydney suburb.
14: Mm-hmm.
9: The easiest way is, I mean, maybe not the intensity of Bo, but to yell out stuff and then I can actually confirm. All right. Here we go. Your three words are very distressed person.
14: Very distressed person.
10: Very distressed person.
14: Very distressed.
10: Angry, rattled. Very distressed.
14: Distressed.
10: Is it very distressed interperson or very distressed?
9: No, all the same. Very distressed person.
14: Very distressed person.
9: What would they do?
14: Stressed.
10: Scream.
9: Yeah,
10: yell. Loud. Wow.
9: Yeah.
14: Moringa.
9: No, you can't.
10: Marimba.
9: Whalen.
14: Whalen. Oh,
10: Whalen.
14: It always makes sense after.
9: Yes. I think this one might be a little bit easier.
10: Okay.
9: Okay, your three words are to stress. Chop.
10: Cut. Something. Chop. Cut.
14: Chop.
10: What's chop? Down. Chop. Wood.
9: Yes.
10: To
9: okay.
10: Stress.
9: To stress. If you're stressing, you are.
10: Jibby. Oh, yeah, I got it.
14: Warren Wood.
10: Yeah, yes! Northern Beaches. Yes. Oh. Well done, Bob.
9: Oh, we're gonna leave it on that.
14: See, I just let you guys try and work it out, and I come in over the top.
10: Yes, well done. Too good.
9: Oh, excellent. Braith and Astis, thank you so much for joining us this morning.
14: Pleasure.
10: Thanks for hanging around, mate.
9: Yeah.
14: Too easy. Just filling in for Bo. Where is he?
9: That's it. We don't know. Where is he? 133-53. Let's get everyone else involved. Give us your three words. We will try and guess your Sydney suburb.
10: Yeah.
9: Fantastic prizes on offer. Let's go to Jackson. Good morning, Jackson.
20: Good morning.
9: How old are you, Jackson?
20: Jacko. 12.
9: 12.
10: Oh, we've got a youngin' today.
9: I love this. I'm assuming you're on the way to school?
20: Yeah.
9: Okay, Jackson. Give us your three words. We will try and guess your Sydney suburb.
20: My three words are sheep on bell.
9: Sheep on bar,
10: bell,
9: bell, something
10: ring,
9: bar.
10: Ring, bar.
20: Sheep on bell.
9: Sheep on bell.
10: Sheep on bell.
9: So,
10: yeah, bar for sure.
9: Yeah, or lamb. Lamb on off,
10: top.
9: Off.
10: Top on
9: bar off ring.
10: Bar dwell no on nah.
9: Oh
10: bell what, ring
9: bell, ring
10: ring.
9: Oh, I'm stumped. Jackson.
10: What is it? What is it, Jacko?
20: Wollongong.
10: Well done, Jacko.
9: I'm disappointed
10: in
9: myself.
10: That deserves a prize.
9: Good on you, Jackson.
10: Well done, Jacko.
9: And there, that is outstanding.
10: I'm not going to be able to sleep on that one now.
9: I know. The wool. That was so dumb.
10: Pull the wool over our eyes. Jesus.
9: Stephen, good morning.
21: Good morning. We have acreage death down.
9: Acreage down. Death
10: slope?
9: Down. Death is Hurst something.
10: Hurst. Ken Hurst down.
9: Acreage land. Land
10: acreage.
9: Down,
10: land down.
9: Oh,
10: land's down. No. Down.
9: Something
10: down. Word.
9: What's down?
10: Down. Slope.
9: Stream.
10: Stream.
9: Oh God, we're hopeless.
10: Death. Earth.
9: In lightness.
21: Land
9: Stephen.
21: Die low. Land die low.
9: Land die low. Oh. Okay, we had land.
10: Never heard of land die low. Where is that?
9: No, we yeah, it's near. It's west, isn't it? It's
21: That's right.
9: Yeah.
10: Well done, Stephen, because I had no idea.
9: That is outstanding.
10: I was absolutely clueless.
9: Hang there, Stephen. We'll sort you out the prize too. We need to get one of them right. There's one on the text line here. Woodsy, I need your support.
10: All right, I've got Helen from Cogra. You sure you want me to read this one out?
9: I think so.
10: Okay, all right, ready? Usain penis candle.
9: Something wax.
10: Bolt.
9: Bolt ran. Run.
10: Bolt. Slug.
9: Run. Mortdale.
10: Mortdale. No. Bolt. No. Bolt.
9: Usain Bolt. Oh, there's Usain. No. Nothing starts with a bolt.
10: I know. Usain.
9: Run. Randall.
10: Sprint. Fast.
9: Randick. Randick. Wick.
10: Oh yeah, Randwick.
9: Randwick. I was right there.
10: So you got Usain, Ren, penis, Randwick. D, candle, wick, Randwick.
9: So the D is the, gotcha. All right, that was outstanding.
10: The D, you like the D.
19: Bo Ryan, Kat and Woodsy.
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19: Bo Ryan, Kat and Woodsy.
9: We have a very up and about Woodsy because you've got a project after this show.
10: Yes, so I do. I'm actually participating in a challenge, Kat.
9: Okay, so, talk me through this.
10: So it's called the Macca's McGold Rush, and anything to do with Macca's, yes, McDonald's, yeah. The favourite of Woodsy's, you know, takeaway foods, which I love eating. So they've come to me and they've said, I've got an opportunity. I can participate in this challenge, right? It's down at North Bondi Beach. So it'll be in front of the surf club just down there. So the north end, which you sort of...
9: I love surfing there. It's
10: you
9: really
10: love going
9: fun.
10: Down there,
9: yeah,
10: don't
9: it's
10: you?
9: A nice little chill little wave there. It's a beautiful spot.
10: That's right. And there'll be a bit of a cheer squad on that hill where everyone just sunbakes and takes a lot of photos. So yeah, so there's a challenge. So it'll be from 9 a.m. to 1 p.m. But what it is, right, there's like different heats. So there's a 9, there's a 10. I'm on at 10 a.m.
9: Okay.
10: Yeah. So what is, we've all got a metal detector. And we've got the opportunity. Yeah, like that.
9: Like that?
10: Hopefully, that's what I want to be hearing with my metal detector in my hand. So I've got the opportunity, right? So there's a certain, like, I don't know how big the space or the diameter of the area that we're going to be, like, doing the challenge
9: in. Doing metal detecting in, yep.
10: We've got the chance to pick and we've got to find these tokens, right?
9: Okay.
10: And these tokens, so they've got either exclusive Macca's prizes.
9: Yep.
10: Or for the first one when we're doing the heat, a chance to get in the grand finale. And in the finale, you have the chance to win, listen to this, a Macca's gold card.
9: Okay, so what is the Macca's gold card?
10: The Macca's gold card, it is Macca's free for the rest of your life.
9: Oh, that would be your absolute haven.
10: It's $30 a week for 40 years. Can you think of anything better, Kat?
9: This is, you don't like to lose. So
10: no,
9: you're going to be pushing over kids in this whole scenario
10: here, I can see. Kids, grandmas, so, dad, I don't give a rat's ass. I'm going to win this token. I'm winning this gold card.
9: This is, so you've first got to win in a heat. So there's going to be a, you move to the next round token. Is that in each heat?
10: Yeah, so like it kicks off at 9, like I said. My heat's at 10 a.m. And the tokens you pick, so if you get a token, it doesn't just, like, you don't get the how would you say, you don't progress straight to the final, the finale, because it could be a Macca's prize. Like, you could be the exclusive prizes on, you know, they got them on my Macca's app. So it could be like, you win a McValue meal at Macca's.
9: Okay.
10: I don't want that. I want gold card, baby. I want to get the opportunity to get to the finale.
9: You're going to come back with this gold card, and this is going to make me
10: very
9: happy.
10: Let's just say, I will come in with the biggest smile on my face on Monday morning, or I'll be drooping my bottom lip and I'll be filthy.
9: Yeah, or you won't show up like Bo.
10: I'll always show up. Don't you worry about that.
9: Okay,
10: and I will be showing up with the gold hat.
9: You're listening to Bo Ryan, Kat and Woodsy on Triple M. No Bo today. But Sydney ranks among the smartest cities in the world.
10: Does it?
9: Yeah, so we've jumped up a couple of places. They do this index out of 148 cities in the world.
10: Okay.
9: Your rank of where you're sitting in the smartest in the world. It can involve a few things like technology, yada, yada. But let's just focus on general smarts.
10: Yeah, that's what I know, yeah.
9: Canberra actually ranked the highest. They're 8th globally.
10: What?
9: Yeah, we're number 22 out of 148 cities.
10: But Canberra's also a little smaller than Sydney, isn't it?
9: But also they have a lot of academics.
10: Yeah, because they all go down there for college, uni.
9: Yeah.
10: Politicians.
9: Well, and also you need to be a little bit more advanced if you are our capital. So,
10: yeah, 100%.
9: They actually technically should rank higher than us, but 22 ain't bad.
10: Oh, 100%.
9: We're well ahead of Brisbane at 57th and Melbourne 60th.
10: Brisbane. Oh. Melbourne's ahead of Brisbane.
9: Yep. No. Brisbane's ahead of Melbourne. Yeah, so Melbourne's at 60th.
10: But that, you know what, bro, that they're cheating because they've got two heads. They've got two brains.
9: Well, what, in Queensland?
10: Yeah, in Brisbane. They're right up there. Melbourne, you would have thought, and they'd be kicking themselves that we've just out.
9: Melbourne would hate this, which makes me very happy.
10: Rights, how good is that?
9: You know what, let's not get too ahead of ourselves because I'm going to use you as a metronome here.
10: Oh, what does that mean? What does a metronome mean?
9: Come on, irony.
10: Are you sure
9: already?
10: You want to use me?
9: I'm using you as a metronome.
10: Oh, Jesus.
9: Okay, let's just see whether you're contributing to our smart rank
8: okay.
9: or letting us down.
8: Oh, man.
9: I'm going to ask you a couple of questions.
8: Kat, I get nervous when you put me on the spot.
9: I know. This is why I love it. We'll get everyone else involved here, too.
8: Okay.
9: I've got an idea.
8: Oh, I like it.
9: All right, Woodsy, I'm going to give you three just really basic Sydney-sider general knowledge questions.
8: I'm not a basic human, remember?
9: You are, but, I mean, this is where you sit with the rank.
8: Okay, let's go.
9: What year did Sydney host the Olympics?
8: Oh, 2000.
9: Okay.
8: I was there, I went to
9: We're
8: it.
9: On?
8: Yes.
9: What train line do you take to arrive in Manly?
8: North Shore.
9: Just stop and have a think.
8: No, no, but like, you know, if you want to get there, like, you got to get a train, then you got to get a bus because there's no train line that takes you to Manly.
9: Okay, that's, I needed more information.
8: Ferry.
9: It
8: you
9: was a trick question.
8: Yeah, okay.
9: Okay, this one, we're going to throw a curlier one at you.
8: That was curly enough.
9: Is the famous smiling face at the entrance to Luna Park male or female?
8: Oh, see that? Multiple choice. I'm going to go female.
9: It's male. It's based on a nursery rhyme character, Old King Cole.
8: Had no
9: That's
8: idea.
9: That's what that face
8: Had
9: is.
8: No
9: there
8: idea.
9: You go. Yeah, let's put
8: Two
9: this
8: out
9: to
8: of
9: the test.
8: Not bad.
9: You're actually not bad.
8: 66%.
9: All right, hence why we may have jumped up 10 places in the world
8: yes.
9: rankings. 133353. I would love to have people from different areas of Sydney so we can see what areas are letting us down or what areas are lifting us up.
8: So are we going to go from the north region to the west or south, like, say, Cronulla, then Penrith?
9: All I care about is we've got two people from totally opposite ends of the city.
8: I like that.
9: 133353. Let's see, in general knowledge, whether you're helping us out in the world rankings or letting us down and what areas. Prizes on offer too. Great news for Sydney. We have jumped up in the ranks amongst the smartest cities. So we've jumped up 10 places this year.
8: Yes.
9: We are now sitting at number 22 out of 148 world cities.
8: And we're ahead of Melbourne by a long way.
9: Melbourne in at 60th.
8: Cop that,
9: Melbourne. The only one beating us is Canberra, but it makes sense. A lot of academics, a lot of technology.
8: Smaller place, who cares?
9: All right, well, we want to put this to the test. Who's helping us boost our position in Sydney? Is it...
8: What areas are
9: boosting? What areas are helping us? What areas
8: are...
9: But
8: what's the hot zone and what's the cold zone?
9: Exactly. So we thought we'll throw it out there on 133353. We want people from two very different areas in Sydney. We have Daniela representing the West. Good morning, Daniela.
11: Good morning, everybody.
9: Oh,
8: morning,
9: I'm looking
8: Daniela.
9: Forward to this. We have Corey representing the East. Good morning, Corey.
12: Good morning, everyone. How's it going?
8: Good
9: Very cause. Good. All right. I'm going to run you two through a few questions. You know what? Your buzzer will be your area. So, Daniela, you will yell out west.
11: Mm-hmm.
9: And Corey, you will yell out east. Can we test your buzzers?
8: Yeah, let's go. Daniela first. Come on, Daniela.
11: Okay, west.
8: Oh, yeah. A bit more passion next time. Corey?
12: East!
8: Oh, yes!
9: Right. Okay, We're here on. We go. A couple of general knowledge Sydney questions. We'll see who is letting us down and who is bolstering us in the ratings. Here we go.
8: Ooh.
9: All right. With your area as your buzzer, which opened first? The bridge or the tunnel?
8: Ooh.
11: West.
8: Oh, yes.
9: All right, Daniela.
11: The bridge.
8: Oh,
9: you would be
8: well
9: correct.
8: Done. Good start.
9: Well
8: good
9: done.
8: Start,
9: Very
8: Dan.
9: Good
8: nice
9: start. So
8: the
9: far,
8: west.
9: The west is in the lead. What is Sydney's tallest building?
11: West.
8: Ooh. Sound like a west to me.
9: Daniela, you're in there too.
11: Sydney Point Tower.
8: Ooh.
9: No, think current. I'm going to let you answer this, Corey.
12: The Crown. Casino.
9: You are correct.
8: Oh, really?
9: Yes.
8: Is Crown bigger?
12: Spent a bit of time there.
11: Well done.
12: Spent a bit of time there.
9: Spent a bit of time there, Corey.
8: You Easties love it, eh, Corey?
9: All right. So far, one each.
8: One all.
9: What is the height of Sydney Tower to the nearest 50 metres?
12: East.
9: Corey.
12: 150.
9: Okay, I'm going to let you...
8: Do we go, Daniela?
9: Yeah, Daniela, and
8: come on,
9: tell you I'll tell you who's closest. Right.
11: 700 metres.
9: Oh, boy.
8: 700 metres? Jesus.
12: I'm heaps closer.
9: No. You'd lose a Jetstar flight if
8: yes,
9: it was 700 metres. The answer is 300 metres. So, Corey, I'm going to give that one to you
8: 2-1
9: so far.
8: Cos.
9: 2-1. Can you keep track of scores?
8: 2-1 Cos. I got him.
9: All right.
12: Up the sea racker.
9: Here we go.
8: Get the sea racker.
9: Where does the Prime Minister live when they're in Sydney?
11: East. West.
9: That was Corey in first with East.
12: Oh, Kirribilli House.
9: Oh,
8: the
9: yes.
8: sea racker's on three.
9: All right, come on, Daniela. Spell Woolloomooloo.
8: Oh.
11: West.
9: Oh, yeah. Okay, Daniela, here we go. How do you spell Woolloomooloo?
11: All right. W, double O, double M. No, sorry, double L.
9: Mm-hmm.
11: Double O.
9: Mm-hmm.
11: M. Woolloomooloo. Double O.
9: Oh. No.
11: Oh, what?
10: Yeah, you've got. I think you've got the O's after the M.
9: Yeah, yeah, we've got a little bit mixed around there.
10: What's the C-Racker got? Come on, brother.
9: Come on, C-Racker.
0: Double W?
9: Yep.
10: That's a good start.
0: Double O?
9: Yep.
0: Double L?
9: Yep.
0: Double O?
9: Yep.
0: M?
9: Yep.
0: Double O?
9: Yep.
0: L?
9: Yep.
0: Double Oh.
9: Yes, Corey!
10: Yeah. Wow! Somehow I think he might have had a little sheet in front of him there, Mr. C-Racker.
9: Oh, good on you, Corey. Well, oh, God, this pains me to say it, but the East is, according to our very short survey with two people in Sydney, the East is bolstering our ratings.
10: Oh, my God.
0: I'm a Westie at heart.
10: That's what we want to hear, Coz. On your C-Racker.
11: I'm an Eastie at heart.
10: Oh, there we go.
9: Let's
10: turn
9: around. The West, well done.
10: Yeah, well done, West.
0: Yeah, 2-1-6-8.
1: When you walk. Jai Arrow returning to the field for the first time since his motor neurone disease diagnosis.
13: He's never let me down, and this club won't let him down now.
14: Boots on, in a huddle with his teammates, then walking on, certainly not alone, for game 99 for South Sydney.
15: And the way he's handled himself and carried himself over, you know, the last 6 to 7 months has been nothing short of amazing.
16: Tonight, Jai Arrow will play his 100th game for South Sydney Rabbitohs, such a proud club. But after everything he's been through, this milestone, it's, well, it's about so much more than football.
10: Yeah.
16: We are very, very blessed to have this man in the studio live with us now. It is something we have been looking forward to for a very long time. Please welcome to the show, Jai Arrow.
17: Thank you. It really means a lot to me here, and I'm very grateful for the offer. Truly, so I'm running out there tonight for my 100.
10: No, it's honestly remarkable, Jai. Like, I want to just take you back to last Saturday, I want to take you into the. We got to see the camera footage inside the shed of Wayne Bennett. I've never seen him do this in his life. Putting on your socks, like, that is a man that is in goat status of the game. Yeah. But to see him around you, brother, like, how were you feeling in the sheds pre to that game?
17: I was very nervous. Mm. I didn't really know what to expect. I didn't know how it all was going to pan out. And I knew at some stage I was going to have to get a hand to put my socks on and Wayne being there in that moment. And me, I didn't want to ask anyone.
10: Yeah.
17: And when he was there and he grabbed me, I went, oh, thank God. Mate, they're hard enough to put on, let alone myself, let alone, you know, with someone.
10: Yeah.
17: And when he did it, said to me, put your legs up, and I went, no worries, mate, here you go. How are you? And then obviously Jason Clark came over. And
10: one of the great
17: helped,
10: Jason Clark, yeah.
17: As well.
16: I was at a driving range on the weekend, my son and his mate. And everyone was waiting for 3 PM, right? For when you were gonna walk out, run out. And I'm talking, man, this is in Windang in Wollongong, mate. This is a long way away.
17: Wow.
16: And there was cars pulling over, man. In pubs, like you were, to watch this. When you were walking, mate, because we've all walked those fields with the players that are next to you, and you can only explain it if you've done it.
17: Yeah.
16: But Cody Walker, I love that bloke. He cops a bad rap, right?
10: he's just angry on the field.
16: He's a one hell of a player, but you're walking out, man. You're struggling a bit.
17: Yeah.
16: And he's in your ear, but he grabbed your arm, man.
17: Yeah.
16: And he carried you through the last 20 metres, man.
17: Mm.
16: And it was one of the best things I've ever seen in rugby league.
17: Coney, mate, Coney. I knew I was going to need help. And in a time like that, I knew Coney would have been the perfect one for me.
9: Mm.
17: And I said to him, Ma, I'm going to need him when we're out there.
16: Yeah.
17: I'm going to go sniff and like,
8: yep.
17: you know,
16: struggle.
17: Yeah, struggle.
16: Yeah.
17: And I literally thought to myself, thank God. He's here with me. He's a special mate of mine. And I'll always, you know, I've always got his back. And he clearly showed he's always got mine.
8: Yeah.
17: Mate, that
16: was giving it to you, though. Look, man, just before, though, he was giving it to you. What was he saying, man, in your ear before it?
17: Well, I don't think I can say it on
16: air. You can say it, swear. Say it, because we can
9: beef it out.
16: But I saw a few F-bombs, bro.
17: Yeah, yeah. He said to me, no crying, f***.
16: Yeah.
17: He was in the
16: You're weak, you know what? You piece of shit. I saw him say that. Right. But then when he got you, man.
17: Yeah, it was a moment that I'll never forget. And tonight, that's why I'm named in the 5'8 position, yeah.
9: Jai, we've got so much to ask you. Let's continue this chat next. It's Bo Ryan, Kat and Woodsy on Triple M with Jai Arrow.
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9: 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Jai, I wanted to ask you about last week, the scenes that I think really brought everyone to tears, you embracing your young daughter on the field. What are the plans for your family for tonight's game?
17: Well, first of all, I know it is. They are main shirts for me.
8: Oh, man. Yeah, We're going to get a set of them ones.
17: And with my family, last week, I'd never been so nervous in my playing Origin, NRL, but last week, I'd never been so nervous in my life. And God knows.
16: Wait for tonight.
17: I'm going to meet tonight. Jesus.
16: And everyone will be glued to the screens because, I mean, look, we've got to say it. Roosters and rabbits hate each other.
17: I think tonight, and for a moment, that the rivalry between us will be put aside.
8: Of course. Yeah, definitely will.
17: And
16: turn to the love.
8: You know, Joy, you mentioned before your family on the weekend with your little daughter and your wife. You know, Kat mentioned at the scenes after the game, like, mate, that was not a dry eye in our household and everyone I've spoken to. How has your wife been throughout this you know, the process of being diagnosed with motor neurone disease?
17: Yeah, she's really good.
8: Yep.
17: Well, as good as can be.
8: Yeah.
17: I think with, and mind you, I don't like to give myself a rap. But,
8: yeah.
16: Go there.
8: No, you can wrap yourself as much as you want.
16: You've done everything, mate. Yeah. You can. Yeah. You've earned the right.
17: Seeing me up about, living a somewhat normal life helps and helps my little one as well. I know realistically that my daughter won't be able to see her dad playing.
8: Yeah.
17: But I have a choice to make sure that while I'm around, so I'm a good father to her and husband. The amount of awareness that has been raised is the ultimate goal to find a cure. I refuse to believe that there isn't something out there that can at least extend my life to live a long, healthy life. Yeah.
16: Well, you brought that much attention and awareness to it. Now, there's a wonderful work being done in the AFL as well.
8: Yep. So much.
16: But they will find a cure. How do you keep yourself positive, firstly? Where do you go with that, man? What gets you through?
17: Yeah, you're probably going to see online about this, but I remember when I was diagnosed, I knew, genuinely felt relief. Yep. And like, oh, I know, thank God.
16: Because of the symptoms and whatnot, yeah.
17: Yeah, and finally I'm finding out a 2-week period where I was like, oh no, how long do I have?
16: Yeah. It's only natural, but
17: yeah.
8: That's it, yeah.
17: And then after that 2-week period, I went, no way. Have I had moments? Yeah.
8: Yeah, you do. It's normal.
17: But from that point in time, I went, I refuse to want to feel sorry for myself. It's not my personality.
8: No.
17: I continue and put on a brave face and whatnot, but genuinely am doing really well.
8: Yep.
17: Headspace wise. Family wise, man, I'm in a training every day with the boys. They're into me, I'm into them. It's a bit of normality for me. I look in the one person who is, I think, my great strength, my daughter. Obviously, the kids. I can.
16: Yeah, man.
17: And they're your reason why.
9: Yeah. Joe, I wanted to ask you, has there been any standout people that you've met since your diagnosis of MND that have really inspired you?
17: I have met a few people. I met a man who had the same onset as me, Mama, they call it.
16: Yeah.
8: Yep.
17: And which affects your voice and upper limbs.
8: Yep.
17: First. He's about 6 years in, and seeing that gives me hope.
16: Big time.
8: Yep.
17: Well,
16: he said 6 years, and that's all he needed is hope. I remember many years ago, I met a little kid at the Ronald McDonald House. Yep. He was 9 years old. They gave him 9 months to live. He came in here recently.
9: Yeah. He's met him. Yeah.
16: All you need is hope, right?
8: Yeah. With the process of it, John, do you have to get regular treatment, or do you just continue doing your training? Like, how does it all work?
17: Yeah, so I am training. Fair man.
8: Yep.
17: I'm on one tablet twice a day, which is called Rilatec.
8: Yep.
17: And then I'm 10 days on, 10 off through IV at home, which is called Enovo. The last one, which is off label.
16: Doesn't matter, man.
17: Yeah. Is HIV medication.
9: Ooh. Oh, is it?
8: Wow.
17: Yeah.
16: Because I understand that.
17: And, mate, it was fucking awkward heading over that thing.
9: The script.
17: I have HIV. I'm MND.
16: Yeah. And then they wink at you, go, that's what they all say. No, I understand that. I've had someone I know go through HIV, and it's all about, because again, you can't really cure it. Yeah. You can manage it.
9: You manage it.
16: And that's what you're doing now. He's played at the Broncos, Gold Coast, Souths, Queensland. You play for Australia?
17: No.
16: Should have played for Australia. It's bullshit. Was one of the most sought-after young players in the country. When Wayne Bennett picks you, you're one of the best teammates
8: you can have.
16: But you don't hear a bad word about him. No. If you do, that person's lying.
9: From what I've heard, can fly a plane.
8: The only bad thing about him is that Ty and myself, we were on a private plane in the COVID year, and the bloke wouldn't sit in his chair. He went in the cockpit.
17: Yeah.
8: And I've never been more shit scared in my life, because I hate flying, let alone on a good day, and I got this bloke in control of the plane.
9: Did they actually give you the controls?
8: He's looking back laughing at me. I was unbelievable.
16: Can't walk over the field, but he can land a plane like no one else.
17: Yeah.
16: Hey, but you mean a lot to a lot of people.
8: Yeah.
16: And I'm sure you've seen the influence around your friends, man, and you carry that way too, because you might be talking to Cody and Cody might be not up to it. and you're the kind of guy, and I spoke to him, you lift him up, but you can see people around you struggling with it.
8: I'll tell you one guy I did, Kimball Graham. He's just a straight, you don't get much emotion out of him. He looks like he knocks someone, but I was watching him on TV the other night, and he broke down, and that just shows you what you mean to your teammate, because a bloke like that doesn't show nothing.
17: And to be honest, I didn't think they liked me.
16: He's weird with that. Kimball Graham, I don't know where I stand with him.
8: Yeah. Mate, I went to Vegas with him. I didn't know what was going on, mate.
16: He's got that Jeffrey Dahmer about him, doesn't he?
8: Does he? What? I was just, hey, mate, how are you?
16: Maybe it was fake crime.
8: Yeah, oh, Jesus.
16: but what I mean is it impacts everyone, and you've actually taken it upon yourself saying, don't feel sorry for me, man. I'm all good. But what hits me right now, man, like, I know you. I know you're going to go to the nth degree to get as long as you can, but hit me now. So like, this could be the last time I see you.
8: That's it, yeah.
17: No way, bro. Don't worry about me. I understand that

0: to live with every day the longest anyone has ever. Yeah.
1: Maybe we can get a hold of Stephen Hawking's people, because you know when you're talking to that, yeah, it's pissing you off, right? Yeah. Let's get on a, hey, it's Joe. Hey, run at me, run at me.
0: No, I'm finally on, and mind you, this will be my old voice.
2: Yep.
0: But I am on.
1: This is a new one.
0: Yeah.
1: Give us your new one.
3: Cody is a f-wit.
0: Oh, mate.
1: Oh, bro, you should do a Jamaican one. Hey, go.
2: Honestly, tonight, for your game, Jai, like, there's not going to be a dry in the house, mate. Honestly, walking out. But have you got one hit up in you, brother?
1: Yeah.
0: You know what? If I could run, I would.
2: Yeah, but wait, you're the best. Wait,
1: we had the idea, because you can walk.
0: Yeah.
1: Right? Kick off, right, Roosters? Kick it. Just kick it short. Let it go 10, pick it up. But I reckon Victor Radley won't be able to help himself. Like, imagine that. You're bringing it under the sticks, and then he flies in with his head, and then bang, the rivalry's back on again.
0: Yeah. You know what? I wouldn't love that.
2: Yeah. No better way to say it.
1: Jai, we love you, mate. We stand with you. We will always walk with you, because you'll never walk alone, and we will see you soon, brother.
2: Thanks, bro. We'll see you out there tonight.
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5: And there's proper stakes today because it's you versus you. Like, there's no Lou to...
4: That's correct.
5: To... Like, even if...
4: Help it out.
5: To help it out.
4: Yeah, that's right.
5: Yeah.
4: We got Will and Ben on the line. How are you, boys?
6: No. Really well.
4: Oh, it's unbelievable stuff. I wasn't expecting that.
5: Was that Will or Ben?
4: Was that Will or
6: that
4: Ben?
6: Was Ben.
4: Ben.
5: Hey, Ben.
4: Good to hear. Will, how are you?
7: Yeah, I'm really well.
6: Looks like it's mine.
4: Oh, that's very good. Now, do these boys sound too similar?
5: They might need to buzz in with their names.
4: We might need to do a buzz-in situation here. We might need to do a buzz-in, much like my haircut. Are you boys happy with that?
6: Yeah, mate.
7: Happy with that.
4: Okay. Well, as you know, I'm going to read the questions. It's not first to answer, gets the point. It's first to buzz in, gets the shot. And then I think maybe if you're buzzing wrong, we move on.
5: Yeah, okay.
4: All right.
5: Okay.
4: Or does the other person then get a shot?
5: Let's just go chaotic as always, I think.
4: I love it.
5: Yeah, it's chaotic as always. But I reckon they can just go, like, if it's Will, he just goes, Will,
4: yep.
5: 47, blah, yep. blah. Like, he doesn't, just go straight away.
4: Go straight away. Okay. All right. In that case, you versus Lou begins. You versus you begins in 3, 2, 1. It's been 20 years today.
6: Ben.
4: Yep.
6: Steve Irwin.
4: That's correct, Ben. Which AFL team progressed to the preliminary?
7: Ben. Will.
6: Hawthorn.
7: Will.
4: Yep. Ben. Ben. Ring of Fire of a song by who?
6: Ben.
4: Ben.
6: Johnny Cash.
4: That is correct, Ben. The Lucas Museum of Narrative Art is opening in which city?
6: Ben.
4: Ben.
6: I'll go Melbourne.
4: American City.
6: Oh, American City. I didn't hear the American part.
4: I added it to help you.
5: No.
4: Will, do you want to buzz
6: cities
4: in?
6: In the world.
5: I think they're gone.
4: All right, next question. Which nation covers the most time zones?
7: Will.
6: Ben.
4: Will.
7: Russia.
4: No, it's not. It's France. The Ray Gun documentary is out on which streaming service?
6: Ben.
7: Will.
6: I'll say Netflix,
4: that's
6: the only one
4: that's
6: I know.
4: Correct, Ben. Name the fastest fashion company that made its Wall Street debut for the first time this week. The fast fashion company. Did I say fastest?
5: Yeah, you did.
4: God, Jesus. Name the fast fashion company that made its Wall Street debut for the first time this week.
5: I don't think these boys are going to get it.
7: No idea.
4: It's Shine.
5: Sheen.
4: Where is the famous festival Tomorrowland located?
6: Ben. Oh, God. I'll go...
5: Come on.
6: Sweden.
5: No.
4: It's Belgium.
6: Belgium.
4: Who is Justin Timberlake married to?
6: Oh, God. I know he nearly married Britney.
5: We didn't ask Nilly.
4: Jessica Biel. In Greek mythology, what mythical creature is a Cerberus?
5: Featured in Harry Potter.
4: Featured in Harry Potter. Ben?
6: I was going to say the Kraken.
4: No, it's a three-headed dog.
5: Okay.
4: It's a, that guards the underdog. It was the underworld.
5: Yeah, Guards of the Underworld.
4: Okay.
5: It was a slow finish from both these boys.
4: Oh, but it was a strong start from Ben. No, Ben, you did really well. You are
3: awesome.
4: You won, mate. You got the $300 Gipsy voucher.
3: Yeah.
4: That's all yours. Thanks
3: awesome.
4: Thanks for playing, boys.
3: No worries.
7: It's all right. Any time.
8: It's your early drive home with Triple M's Lou and Jarch.
5: It's Lou and Jarch on Triple M. Lou away today. You got Jarch and LP at the moment. Time for the final edition of this.
8: Lou and Jarch's Dare to Daddy.
9: Here's to kicking back with Dad and keeping the larrikin energy alive with Bundy Campfire Bourbon Barrel Rum. Drink responsibly.
5: Yeah, this has been a very enjoyable segment for everyone that isn't Jarch.
4: That is correct.
5: Mm.
4: And look, one of the easiest segments for our listeners and those that have entered. Well, you know, you've essentially been paid to torture me.
5: Yeah. Come up with a cool way for Jarch to either humiliate himself or change the way he looks.
4: Yeah, yeah. So to recap, mate, we've done bloomin' baby voice.
5: Yep.
4: In the, I had to order food in a baby voice. I've had my chest waxed. I've had my head shaved. I mean,
5: yeah.
4: I've been.
5: Had to eat a jar of pickles.
4: Oh, that was. I didn't realize how much I didn't like pickles by themselves. God, yeah, gee whiz, that was a rough one.
5: This is day five. This is the finale, really. So
4: yeah, I'd love to know what's
5: nervous.
4: I'm nervous.
5: Let's see.
4: Well, we got James on the line. James, how are you, mate?
10: I'm good, thank you, Jarchi. How are you?
4: Good, brother. Now, mate, my life is in your hands. for the final Dare to Daddy, what are you thinking?
10: I'm thinking, Jarch, we spin it around, right? You've had an absolute war of a week, right? You started off having absolute prison bars as a waxing by Lou.
5: Shocking. Shocking.
10: Arguably did a terrible job of doing it.
4: Shocking job.
10: Had a DIY hair job that might have looked botched with a blind man.
4: That's correct.
10: That's all right.
4: That's correct.
10: So I'm thinking for the final day and being so close to Father's Day, I reckon we get on and I reckon we do Farmer Boy 69.
4: I love it. James, I love this idea.
5: Yes.
4: You know what? I love this idea, mate.
5: So that's Judge's dad, of course, Miles.
4: That's my old man.
5: Yeah.
4: I reckon we can do him because the reason why I love you, James, is because you're giving me a break. And I love pranking Farmer Boy 69. Have you got any sort of initial thoughts?
10: Something that you can kind of really coax him into it. Something that he's used to seeing, like a bit of farm machinery or a bit of stuff that you use all the time.
4: Yep.
10: Like I know Lou's been using that lawnmower a bit. Maybe something on that type of wavelength or even something that's something to do with tractors or even like a sales rep for a certain tractor company or something like that.
4: I love it. I love it. Okay. Lawnmowers is good. Loves his lawnmower.
5: Lawnmowers.
4: I think I'll have a little think.
5: I think, it's got to be if we just get him because it's something to do with the brand deal stuff that you guys do with each other.
4: Yeah, we do that. We do that.
5: You're sort of his agent.
4: Maybe it's like a little lawnmower brand deal situation. But I'll add some to it.
5: And you just get him saying like the script is weird.
4: Yeah. Yes.
5: And he's just got to read it.
4: Yes. Okay. Okay. Now, Jimbo.
10: Yep.
4: We're going to work on this. I think I've got a pretty good idea of what we're going to do. I think LP's on the right track. Let's script something up for him.
5: Yeah.
4: Once I get this done, mate, I'll let you know how much you've won. But I like you.
10: Oh, gosh, that'd be phenomenal, mate.
4: And I like what you've done here, mate. So no,
5: this is good.
10: Flip it on the head. Make sure it's not just you that's the one getting stitched up.
4: This is great. Yeah, he's my dad. He deserves to get stitched up too. Okay.
5: That's right. James looking after you.
4: Thanks, Jimbo.
5: Oh.
10: No worries.
5: Yeah, here's to kicking back with Dad and doing Father's Day the Bundy way with Bundy Campfire Bourbon Barrel Rum. Drink responsibly. We'll be back after this very shortly.
4: Yeah, we will.
8: The early drive home with Lou and Jarch.
5: It's Lou and Jarch on Triple M. Lou's away today, so you've got Jarch and LP at the moment, and we're doing this.
8: Lou and Jarch's Dare to Daddy.
9: Here's to kicking back with Dad and keeping the larrikin energy alive with Bundy Campfire Bourbon Barrel Rum. Drink responsibly.
5: Now, the dare is, well, the joke is on your father today.
4: That's correct. James has so kindly decided to alleviate some of the pressure that I've felt this week and having to be pranked and perform these pranks.
5: Mm.
4: And we've decided to switch it up and do it on the old man.
5: Okay.
4: Now, I feel like as a team here, we've collectively come up with a really good idea for this, for the script.
5: Mm.
4: I'm thinking I've got a script for a lawnmower, right, that we yep. need to read. We've got a brand deal. Me and Dad, they want him involved for Father's Day. And it's for oldies.
5: Old man lawnmowers.
4: Geriatric lawnmower. So it's like he's reading all these points about, like, essentially being senile.
5: So we want to call him first just so he's sort of, it feels real.
4: That's,
5: you know, because
4: right.
5: that's what you do. You'd let him know there's a brand deal come through.
4: Yeah.
5: Just so he's ready for it.
4: I think we just give him a bell.
5: Let's do it. Let's do it.
4: Okay.
5: I'm okay. Excited.
4: Let's
5: here
4: go.
5: We go. Here we go.
3: What are you doing?
4: Mate, just a bit of living. What are you doing?
3: Cruising around, looking busy.
4: Yeah, like normal, brother. Not much has changed.
3: Seven cups of coffee.
4: Shock, all right.
3: Couple of bits of cake.
4: Probably more than a couple, knowing you.
3: We're up there.
4: How you going?
3: Good. Good.
4: Boy, remember I told you at the start of the week, we got that branded thing for Father's Day.
3: Yeah.
4: I've got it. I've got it. It's basically, you just got to read a script. I'm not, it's actually pretty mad. I think it should be good. What are you doing this afternoon? Like, can I call, I'm going to be in this, because I've got the show today. Lulu,
3: yeah.
4: Lulu's not here.
3: What's she doing?
4: Not working as per usual. She's chucking a Milo.
3: Yeah, right.
4: nah, she's got to shoot. So, I'll be in the office soon. Can I just give you a bell? And I'll just have to send it to you. Then you can just read out the... We've just got to read the script together, basically. And it's for Father's Day. Is that all right?
3: Yeah. Well, you send it to me and I'll have a read through it.
4: Right. I'll do that when I get in just because... I'll do that when I get in. I'll call you back and we'll just... It won't take long.
3: Right. Did we get many likes on our other thing?
4: Yeah, mate. It went well.
3: It was actually quite good. I listened to it, but I can't... I couldn't open the blade. I could open it and hit the voices, but there was no pictures with it.
4: Yeah, true. It's spoken like a true old man.
3: that's exactly what happened.
4: I'll call you when I'm back in, but because you don't know how to do voice notes or nothing like that, do you? So it'll just be easier to get you to read it over the phone. Righto, I'll do that.
3: All right,
4: big fella. Hurry up.
5: Okay. The stage is set.
4: Okay.
5: Let's call him back next. Let's do it.
8: It's your early drive home with Triple M's Lou and Josh.
5: It's a prank on your father.
4: Well, that is correct.
5: That we're about to do.
4: That is correct. We have a fully fledged, very real scene script, right?
5: Yeah, like for a brand deal.
4: Now, because he's on the farm, he gets this sort of stuff. We decided to use... Greenworks Lawnmower Company, right? Just to give it an air of realism.
5: We love Greenworks.
4: But the product that Farmer Boy will be reading for does not exist.
5: No, tell me about the product.
4: Well, it's basically a lawnmower for geriatrics. So it's like, it's basically like we're just having a full crack at Dad. It's got all these features for, old people with, bad knees and their memory loss and blah, blah, blah, blah, blah. So we've come up with all these features.
5: Yeah.
4: And those are the points that Dad is going to need to read. So I reckon we just,
5: Let's call him back. Here we go. This is it. Stare to Daddy. Godspeed. Good luck, Jarch.
4: Thanks, mate. Big horse.
3: Have I only got to read my points?
4: Yeah, so I read my points, you read your points.
3: Right.
4: All right, so I'll start. Should I read that?
3: Go.
4: Yeah, I'll read the top. It's hard watching your parents decline. The longevity gives you the ability to hand happiness back to your aging father. With age adaptive technology, you input your age and health condition, and the longevity automatically adjusts its performance to match the operator's age and energy levels. You can build a profile for your decrepit dad and know that the longevity will keep him safe. The low speed setting. A fall for the elderly can be a serious incident, so the low-speed setting keeps danger to a minimum. Location sync service. Advanced Bluetooth technology constantly monitors... I'll go again. Advanced Bluetooth technology constantly monitors the position of the mower. You can keep an eye on where your fragile father is at all times. Now, Dad.
3: Yeah, you've added a bit to that.
4: I've added words in, but it's just because we can ad lib, and you can we'll have to ad lib a bit for your points as well.
3: So do I say the reference to geriatric friendly features?
4: No, you don't have to say that. So see the bit in bold, read the bit in bold, and then read the words afterwards. All right.
3: You're right to go.
4: Let's go, big horse.
3: Senior start setting. At my age, it can be a bit of a struggle to get going. But with the senior start setting, the longevity turns on with ease.
4: Right.
3: Patent memory Mo system. If your memory fails you like mine does all the time, give examples, the memory Mo system will come in handy. It remembers where you've already mowed so you don't waste time on the same areas.
4: Have you got any examples? Sorry, big fella. Have you got any examples of when your memory last failed you? Just say like...
3: This morning at 9 o'clock.
4: Have you got? Yeah, I mean you're forgetting shit with mum all the time.
3: That's right, exactly.
4: So we just chop this stuff up and put it in. So go say something about my wife tried to told me I had to do a job and I forgot whatever.
3: Yeah, my wife. For example, my wife rang me and asked me to pick something up from the post office. I went home without it as usual.
4: Nice. Is that a true yarn?
3: Keep going?
4: Yeah, keep going.
3: Patented memory Mo system. If you're met... Oh, I've done that bit, haven't we?
4: your memory just failed
3: you. So I forgot.
4: Yeah.
3: I forgot where I was up to.
4: Okay.
3: Location sync service. Advanced Bluetooth technology constantly monitors the position of the mower so you never forget where you parked it. I need help with that. Sleep sensor technology. Inbuilt sleep sensors detect when users fall asleep and trigger an emergency stop.
4: Strong.
3: Extra wide seat. 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The extra wide seats and orthopedic design keep ailing bodies like mine from further decline.
4: See, you're adding two now.
3: Yeah. Foldable ramp. Our knees have worked hard enough. They deserve a day off. The foldable ramp allows for easy mounting onto the mower.
4: All right. Now, okay, Grouse. Good work.
3: Yeah.
4: Well, let's read some of these closing liners.
3: Yeah.
4: You do the first one, I'll do the second.
3: Oh, closing liners. Yeah, sorry, yeah. I've got to scroll down.
4: Yeah, you're right, mate.
3: I forgot to scroll down.
4: That's all right. That's
3: closing
4: your memory.
3: Closing liners. Yep. Green works longevity. The mower that grows old with you.
4: Give it a bit more like this. Green works longevity. The mower that grows old with you.
3: Right. Greenworks longevity, the mower that grows old with you.
4: Great. I'll go to the next one. Greenworks longevity, because your knees deserve a day off. All right.
3: Greenworks longevity, an advanced mower for men of an advanced age.
4: And maybe you do the last one too.
3: Greenworks longevity, built for the lawn, engineered for dad, designed to outlive him.
4: Strong, mate. Look at you.
3: All right.
4: They're going to send you one of these.
3: What, a mower?
4: Yeah, the Greenworks mower.
3: is it a ride-on?
4: Yeah, it's a zero turn.
3: Bullshit, they're not sending me one of them.
4: Yeah, they are.
3: Seriously?
4: Yeah, mate. So you'll get one of these old person mowers too soon, yeah.
3: Yeah, right.
4: Which is Grouse.
3: Could I have cash with it?
4: Yeah, I'll give you some cash. Don't tell Mum. But that's thanks to Jim. So I'll give you Jim's number. You can tell him thank you.
3: Right, do that.
4: All right, brother.
3: You serious? They're going to send me a mower?
4: Yeah, mate.
3: You're on another world, mate.
4: Yeah,
3: you
4: I know.
3: Seriously are.
4: I know, brother.
3: It's bizarre.
4: It is.
3: All right.
4: Rattle.
3: Anyway, that's it.
4: All right, big fella. Thank you for that.
3: A pleasure. See ya.
4: See ya, mate. Bye.
5: He's gone.
4: Yeah, that went perfect. I just love that he didn't question any of the bloody...
5: He was just going along with it.
4: And I've added words like decrepit and fragile father and like designed to outlive me.
5: A frail, aging body like mine. Like, oh my... We've actually got James who suggested this dare.
4: James.
5: On the line.
11: James. G'day, boys. How you going?
5: How was that?
4: How good was that?
10: Oh my God, you couldn't have written that better, Dad. Like, actually, he said it like 100% had no clue.
4: I know. And I'm scared. I'm always scared he's going to be across these things, but he just wasn't.
10: The memory bit when he had to read it twice.
5: Well, it went very well.
10: And then he's got no idea what he's actually.
4: I know, mate. How good. I mean, Greenworks doesn't have one of these miles. I'm starting to think maybe they should.
10: Maybe it's a new invention that you should invest in, Josh.
4: Well, you can invest in it, Jimbo, if you want, because I'm going to say thank you for making me not be the
5: guinea pig
4: of the prank. How's $3,000 sound, brother? Thanks to Bundy.
10: Holy shit, Doug.
5: How good's that, James?
4: $3,000.
10: Oh, God.
4: You weapon. You absolute weapon. You've earned every one of those dollars, mate.
10: No way.
4: Yeah, brother.
5: There you go. That's it. Dare to Daddy. All thanks to Bundy Rum.
4: Oh, thank you, Bundy. And thank you, James. That was awesome.
10: Oh, shout out, Bundy. Thanks, Daddy.
4: Pleasure, son.
5: What a finale. It's Lou and Judge, Triple M.
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5: 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It's all thanks to the Ford Ranger. 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But right now, we've said Lou is away today. It's been Judge, LP filling in. But we have, I mean, the greatest guest host we could ask for just coming to the studio, Aussie icon, Ned Brockman joins us.
4: Jeez. My boy. Hey.
26: How are you, mate?
4: Good.
26: That's good.
4: Now.
26: No, I know.
4: Now, where were we?
26: I hang my hat on being always on time, never late, ever. And I'm upset. I was 7 minutes late. I was in the car park, to be fair, at 3 o'clock, but that's not in the room at 3 o'clock. And I'm sorry. I'll take full accountability here.
4: That's why
26: and
4: I was late. But can I be honest with you?
26: Please be.
4: I was going to tear strips off you. Then I thought of something. You're filling in for Lou. You're playing the role.
26: Hey, mate.
4: That's what she does.
26: I'm here to play a role.
4: She's late.
26: And I always play a role.
4: So I'm actually kind of proud of you.
26: Thanks, Jay.
4: But it's good to have you in here, mate. Finally.
26: Mate, it's good to see that trim. Yeah, bloody. Have a look at it.
4: Well, yeah. And the wife not too happy about it anyway. I've got the shaved
26: hair. Well, you're follically gifted, unlike some of us. So I don't know about a buzz cut for me, but it might be a full skin, the end of the skin. But
4: Yeah.
26: It looks good, mate.
4: Thank you, mate. It's good to have you in here.
26: It's good to be here.
4: Now, why are you here?
26: Well, obviously I'm filling in for Lou, who is...
4: That is correct.
26: And that's one thing I'm always up to do. But the other thing is we're Ned's Uncomfortable Challenge. We're launching the Bad Boy again for the third year, and I'm very pumped to be in here with you talking about it. But the whole idea is to get people uncomfortable. Mm. We have 122,000 people experiencing homelessness in this country right now as we speak.
4: Yep.
26: That number is probably climbing. And we need to make it everyone's problem in order to fix it. I think the way we think about mental health now, the way we talk about it, it's front and center. 15 years ago, no one spoke about it.
4: Yep.
26: But now we need to do the same with homelessness because it's an ever-growing issue and more people are facing it. And Ned's Uncomfortable Challenge is our way of getting people to unite, understand that through discomfort, through intentional adversity, and thinking about others, you can fundraise for those.
4: Mate, it is a great cause, and I'm proud of what you've built in this. It is awesome. But I'm a busy boy.
26: You are.
4: I'm a new father.
26: You're a radio host.
4: I'm a radio host.
26: What else are you? You're a tennis player.
4: Podcaster.
26: Sorry, I forgot that one.
4: Yeah.
26: What else do you do?
4: How many times have I beaten you in tennis?
26: I don't know. I think I keep beating you after I warm up, but that's all right. Hey, we digress.
4: Now, I would love to, you know, have the time, but in my busy schedule, mate, I was like, shiver me timbers. I don't know if I got 10 days in me.
26: Yeah, which is fair.
4: But I do have one punchy moment in me.
26: Yeah, I agree.
4: For Ned's Uncomfortable Challenge. Well, now, you put this to me. Please know that I wouldn't do this for anyone else.
26: Yeah. And we all know the lack of chin that Jack Archdale has.
4: I'm known as chinless.
26: Yeah. Mm.
4: Hence the beard. Now, yeah. Now you need to know something. My wife has never seen me without a beard.
26: Yeah. Like most people, I'm assuming.
4: Like
26: but your
4: most
26: wife
4: people,
26: important. Most important.
4: Probably the most. Probably the
26: Not
4: most.
26: Not probably.
4: Definitely. Definitely the most. Now, it's World Beard Day as well, tomorrow.
26: Ah.
4: So this lined up.
26: It does.
4: I wouldn't do it for anyone else. You are going to shave my beard next.
26: We're going to shave the beard.
4: Thanks to Jack the Barber.
26: You've really gone just, let's get it off the head, we'll get it off the face.
4: This is the problem, mate. The shave.
26: Hairless. Didn't come in great timing, did it?
4: Oh,
26: maybe it did.
4: Shocking timing. I'm going to look like a drowned rat, but it's all for you and your uncomfortable challenge. I've got sweat patches. Let's just get into it. Let's just have a bit of a break and then we'll do it next. How's that sound?
26: Oh, I'm pumped. I can't believe I'm going to be the one doing it too. Very exciting.
4: It feels right.
26: It does feel right.
4: It does feel right.
5: We'll get into that next. Jack the Barber has given Ned their new trimmer to do the shave.
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5: It's Lou and Jarch on Triple M. We've got Ned Brockman in the studio. We are doing Ned's Uncomfortable Challenge. Jarch is about to get his beard shaved off.
4: Well, that is correct because I might as well. I want to be part of this, mate.
26: Mm.
4: And I want to make it punchy. World Beard Day tomorrow. Why not get rid of it? And why not have you do it?
26: The good thing about this is, too, it doesn't have to be a running challenge with Ned's Uncomfortable Challenge. It can be anything. It can be shaving your beard.
4: That's right.
26: When you've got no chin.
5: Ned's UncomfortableChallenge.com is the website. On the homepage, you'll find Jarch's page. If you donate through there, then you're in the running to win a Jack the Barber product pack and Jarch's beard. In a bag.
4: Now,
26: who wouldn't want that?
4: Who doesn't want that?
26: Touch his beard in a bag.
4: Who
26: dude?
4: Doesn't want my beard in a bag?
5: Honestly, there's a
4: sounds
5: lot of
4: like a euphemism. It isn't.
5: There's you're a lot of sickos out there that would want
26: get
5: it.
26: Get your beard in a bag.
4: In a bag.
5: Yeah.
4: Okay.
5: Are we ripping simple. In?
26: I think I've got to start.
4: Okay. I'm going to take off my headphones.
5: Yeah. Take off your headphones, Josh.
4: To make it easy.
5: Okay,
4: Nettie.
5: He's going for it. He's got the Jack the Barber shaver.
4: This is horrific.
26: Oh, no. It's already starting to show. The lack thereof.
4: Oh,
5: here we go. He's got sort of the right side of Jarch's face.
4: Oh, God.
26: I'm going the muzzy too.
4: Go the muzzy.
5: Everything.
4: Oh, sorry.
26: Oh, no.
5: Jarch is trying to not swallow some hairs right there.
26: Hey, I've not done this ever. Chin back. I mean, whatever it is back.
5: Wow.
4: Oh, I've got hairs all in my lip. Like an old prospector.
5: How's the experience for you, Ned?
26: Look, first time doing this. I don't know if I'll get into hairdressing.
4: Mm-hmm. I think you're doing a great job.
26: Thanks, mate.
5: Oh, wow. Yeah, you've got that middle bit. And
26: beard trim is incredible.
4: It is doing a good job.
5: That's efficient. That is efficient.
26: Go the other side. Holy dolly.
4: Oh, wow. I haven't seen this.
26: Holy dolly.
4: I have not seen this.
26: Holy shit!
4: Hey, what I look like!
5: Look at your chin!
26: Oh, mate, you look good. Mate, you're still the same person. It's all good.
4: Thanks, mate.
5: Look at your chin!
4: I haven't done this.
26: Oh, no. Hey, this is what I'm saying. The commitment to the cause is incredible, Jack.
4: Thanks, mate. You gotta do the tickler.
26: Oh, no, the tickler's getting done. Don't worry.
5: Oh, wow. This is quick.
4: This is so quick.
5: Way quicker.
26: That's what I'm saying. And has it felt like any danger at all?
4: It does feel like it. I do feel uncomfortable.
26: Yeah.
4: if I'm honest.
26: Holy dog.
5: Look at you, Judge.
26: This is incredible.
4: Oh,
5: he's so fresh-faced.
4: Oh, like a baby.
5: Oh, my God. Head to Atlu and Judge. Obviously, all the footage will be on the socials. You can see a beardless Judge.
26: It's incredible stuff, Jack.
4: Oh, my days.
26: You know, it's serious. I'm calling you Jack, too.
4: Oh, no, serious. You're selling my wife. And that's what I'm going to get at home today. Jack!
26: Talking.
5: Wow.
26: You look great.
4: With the show,
5: it actually doesn't look as bad as I thought.
26: Look at me.
4: Oh.
26: Holy dooly! That is crazy.
5: Oh, my goodness.
4: Oh, my days. I haven't felt the.
26: Oh my God!
4: I haven't felt my face. Oh!
5: Wow.
26: Oh well, mate. I'm proud of you. I'm proud of you.
4: We got
26: some more work to do, and I'm not a barber.
4: We can do that. We can do that.
5: I'll tell you what, it's a pretty good job. You've done a better job, Ned, than Lou did on his head the first time.
4: I think it's the tool.
5: I think
4: it's the tool.
5: All right. Oh, he's just. Wow, this is some proper bar. Yeah, shaping it.
26: You know how it is. Yeah, no, we need to fade it.
4: Yeah, got to fade it in.
26: I've always said that.
4: You always have said that.
26: Yeah, if you're not going to fade it, what are you doing?
5: Wow.
26: Ah, mate. Oh, my lordy.
4: Wow. Hey. Wow.
5: That's uncomfortable challenge.
26: It's for a good cause.
5: That's fantastic. Commitment.
4: Whoa, with the shaved head.
26: Jackie boy.
5: Ned's uncomfortable challenge.
4: I'm uncomfortable.
26: Yeah.
4: But it feels great.
5: Have we collected all that hair so that someone can win your beard?
4: We got to get that.
5: Okay, let's do that.
26: We'll go to an ad
5: and we'll do that.
4: Oh, we didn't even think of the beard in the bag.
5: Lou and Judge on Triple M. Sean from Jack the Barber is going to call through next.
3: Triple M's Early Drive Home with Lou and Judge.
5: Ned Brockman is in the studio and Judge is beardless.
4: I'm now beardless. If you like...
26: You're beardless.
4: I'm beardless.
26: Yeah.
4: I feel Inkham. I feel naked.
26: Yeah.
4: I reckon it's probably been 15 years since I've had a proper shave, like. And
26: I actually don't recognise you.
4: It's weird.
26: Yeah.
4: It's weird. But it
26: looks good, mate. Looks good.
4: Hey, thanks, mate. Yeah. I actually give you an update. When you know, I shaved my head, obviously.
26: Mm-hmm.
4: Sent a photo to Steph, my wife.
26: Yep.
4: She said, that better be F and AI. Fuming. I just sent her a text to this. She's had a change of tune. She goes, you still look beautiful.
26: And that's real love. That's
4: yeah.
26: And I've always said that. That's real love.
4: Real love is when you lie to your husband about what he looks like without a beard.
5: But fellas, we've got from Jack the Barber, which is the shaver that Ned used to trim your beard.
4: Yes.
5: The founder of Jack the Barber, Sean, is on the line.
4: Sean.
5: And he's got something pretty exciting. Exciting news.
8: Yeah. Okay. Yeah. Thanks, g'day, guys. Mate. Thanks so much for having me on. Big fan of the show. Yeah, you guys are awesome. And Josh, mate, love your work. And seriously, thanks for obviously making the sacrifice, and credit to you for braving the shave.
4: My pleasure, treasure. Thank you.
8: Awesome. Hopefully our trimmer made the whole experience a little bit more comfortable for you.
4: Well, it was very easy. Look, really, it's a bloody good job.
8: Yeah, well, awesome. So, but obviously what this is all about, it's obviously Ned, what he's doing in the homelessness space, raising funds and obviously awareness for Mobilise.
4: Yep.
8: That's genuinely the stuff that inspires all of us, and obviously especially young men. Mm-hmm. So he's definitely a role model on that side, especially we know that homelessness touches obviously men overall in such a larger way. But back to sort of our mission, Jack the Barber's mission too. We're all about passionate around blokes feeling good about themselves, being confident. And that confidence from us in relation to us comes from obviously grooming and making them just feeling like we can contribute to their confidence. So, but we're also not too serious like you guys.
4: Yep.
8: We like to have a laugh. So yep. Jumping on this challenge was a no-brainer for us. So
4: love
8: on
4: it,
8: the
4: mate.
8: Back of that. Yeah. So, listen, guys, on the back of that, we'd love to chip in 10,000 to
4: Ned's
8: Uncomfortable Challenge.
4: Mate.
26: That's incredible. Thank you so much, Sean. That's that's amazing. That's, I don't know the exact number on that, but that's a lot of hot nights of housing for people experiencing homelessness through Mobilise's work. So really appreciative of that. That's incredible.
4: That's unreal, awesome. Mate. Thank you.
8: Awesome. Our pleasure. So hopefully this gets others fired up and on board too. Because, you know, together we can contribute, we can put a dent in this, and we can solve homelessness in this amazing country of ours.
26: Absolutely.
4: Mate, you're a weapon. This was definitely all worth it.
8: Awesome. And Josh, mate, you're too beautiful, man, to hide behind a beard anyway, really. Come on.
26: Oh, couldn't have said it better myself, Sean.
4: I'm blushing, and you can actually see it now. So this has worked. Thank you, Sean. That's incredibly generous, mate. Thank you so much. This was a lot of fun.
8: Cheers.
4: Cheers, big fella.
26: Awesome, mate.
5: Oh, how good. Ned'sUncomfortableChallenge.com, wow. And you can find Jarch's page there. If you donate through that link, then you're in the running to win a Jack the Barber product pack.
4: Mm.
5: And this is the big ticket item, Jarch's beard.
4: Oh, baby.
26: And we've got it in a bag here.
4: We've got it in a bag.
26: We do. It looks good. It's coarse.
4: It is coarse. A lot of grey in there.
26: Yeah, there's enough.
4: Okay.
5: Jarch, Triple M.
9: This is the early drive home with Lou and Jarch.
5: On Triple M, you're listening to Lou and Jarch. Lou is away. We've got Ned Brockman filling in as guest host. And
4: we do.
26: Ned and Jarch has a bit of a ring to it, doesn't it?
4: Now, exactly. I wanted to bring it up.
26: Yep.
4: It does have a ring to it. Now, what are we thinking? This is what I'm thinking.
26: Okay.
4: Lulu's been great. You know, she's been great.
26: Yep.
4: She is great.
26: Yep.
4: I love Lou.
26: Mm-hmm.
4: I love you too.
26: Yep. There's a lot of love going around.
4: I'm just the new me. The bearded Jarch is Lou and Jarch. That's old Lou. That, you know, I think with this is like a phoenix from the ashes.
26: Rising.
4: Ned and Jarch.
5: Hey.
4: Ned and Judge. It works.
5: It's the right amount of syllables.
26: I couldn't agree with you more. It works well.
4: Are you happy for that, mate?
26: Yeah, mate. Sign me up.
4: Done.
26: Yep. I'll keep playing a role, mate.
4: Fair bit of a commitment, but anyway.
26: Yeah. If I can't even rock up on time day one, it's going to be a tough carry by the end of the week, isn't it?
4: That's right.
5: It's okay. We're used to it.
4: Mate, thank you for this. This was awesome.
26: Mate, it's a pleasure. It's great to be here.
4: It's good. It's really always lovely to see you. I mean, The uncomfortable challenge, it's like, it's such a great thing that you do. And it's because you're just a young bushy like myself that was shocked at the state of homelessness in this country. So it's a great thing to do. So that's why I don't know. I'm happy to do something like this. It really hit home just then though.
5: Pissing us. No, I don't want to interrupt the beautiful words.
4: I was actually about to get into that. It really hits home because Cody, our producer, came and she said, Luz wants to see a photo. I said, yeah, I'll send her one. And she goes, no, it doesn't look that bad front on. It's like, it's the side profile where it really hits.
10: That we're what?
5: Really hits. Yeah, true.
4: What she said was that really hits.
5: We've actually got Lou on the line. She's called in. She's called in.
4: Good girl.
10: She didn't like the idea of Ned and Josh. Yeah,
4: shivers. Did you hear that, Lou?
11: Guys, Josh,
4: Lulu,
11: you look dreadful.
10: Louisa. Louisa.
11: I'm sorry, I'm not going to sugarcoat it.
4: You don't have to, doll.
10: Why do you reckon he's had a beard for 15 years, Lou?
4: Yeah, that's why the beard.
11: I know. Is that you, Brockman?
10: Yeah, it's Brockman.
4: Is that you, Brockman?
11: You're warming up the seat for me, mate?
10: As if you didn't know.
4: Yeah, is that you, Brockman? It's about to be Ned and Lou. You might be losing a job here.
5: You said Ned and Lou.
4: I've cut myself out. Lulu, first thoughts, feelings?
11: Well, first of all, you sent me a front profile and I thought, that's like pretty bad. And then when Cody sent the side profile, I thought, oh, God, much action happening at home for you, I reckon, mate.
4: Nah, I reckon we'll have to give it a few weeks, a bit of growth.
11: But hey, for a good cause, worth it.
4: Hey, Lulu, that's the whole point.
11: Yeah, exactly.
10: Discover. What are you doing for your uncomfortable challenge, Lou?
4: Yeah, great.
11: What would you like me to do? I don't know
10: what
11: if I
10: want. Are you going to shave your beard or what?
11: I could actually shave my moustache for you.
4: You could. Yeah. And maybe you've got that little beard hair coming through. I felt that. Remember, I felt that the other day.
10: We've all seen it, actually.
4: Yeah. Well, Lulu, what are you going to do for your your uncomfortable challenge?
11: Look, let me have a think over the weekend and get back to you guys. How does that sound?
4: I'll tell you what it sounds like. It sounds like a woman running away from being uncomfortable.
11: Well, you guys have a think maybe and then let me know what you think.
10: Fly home economy, Lou.
4: No, there are some things that are just too uncomfortable.
10: There's some things that just, I mean, there's putting up with some real adversity and then there's that.
4: Yeah, then there's that, mate. We can't be having that, can we, Lulu?
11: No,
4: darling.
11: Oh, can you guys just keep sending me photos throughout the day, please?
4: Of course.
11: Put a real pep in my step.
4: Yeah, good, doll. Anyway, thank you for calling in, Lou.
11: Thanks, guys.
4: Ned and Josh.
11: Just been manning the drive-thru at KFC.
4: Atta girl.
10: Get on your Lulu.
4: Atta girl. See you, doll.
11: Love you guys.
10: I love you.
5: Wow. If you want to see Jarch's new look, at Lou and Jarch, we'll have all of the behind the scenes, all the photos and videos will be up there very shortly after the show today.
4: They will indeed.
5: Ned, thank you for being on the show.
4: Thank you, brother.
10: Thanks for having me, guys. Really, really means a lot getting around the uncomfortable challenge. And anyone's listening, go have a look. As I said, not a running challenge. It's anything. You can shave your beard.
4: Correct.
10: You can fly home economy if you're Lulu. and you can do anything. So please have a look. It really is going to help so many people. And it will help you too, because this world we live in is a beautiful one. And I think we need to make more people see it for what it is and not get too caught up in a lot of the crap that goes on. We highlight just how bad things are when things are actually really, really, really frigging good. So
4: that's a great, very good point, mate. Love you, buddy. Thank you for coming in.
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29: Good morning, Sydney. We thought we'd do something a little bit different this morning. We had an overwhelming response to our chat with Jai Arrow on Friday. We thought this would be a wonderful time after his 100th game on Friday night to replay the chat with Jai. When
30: you Jai Arrow returning to the field for the first time since his motor neurone disease diagnosis.
31: He's never let me down, and this club won't let him down now.
32: Boots on, in a huddle with his teammates, then walking on, certainly not alone, for game 99 for South Sydney.
33: And the way he's handled himself and carried himself over, you know, the last 6 to 7 months has been nothing short of amazing.
15: Tonight, Jai Arrow will play his 100th game for South Sydney Rabbitohs, such a proud club. But after everything he's been through, this milestone, it's about so much more than football.
4: Yeah.
15: We are very, very blessed to have this man in the studio live with us now. It is something we have been looking forward to for a very long time. Please welcome to the show, Jai Arrow.
34: Thank you. It really means a lot.
2: to be here, and I'm very grateful for the opportunity to run out there tonight for my 100.
3: No, it's honestly remarkable. Jai, like, I want to just take you back to last Saturday. Go walking ahead. Out in your, yeah. You know, oh, actually, I want to take you into the. We got to see the camera footage inside the shed of Wayne Bennett. I've never seen him do this in his life, putting on your socks. Like, that is a man that is in GOAT status of the game. Yeah. But to see him around you, brother, like, how were you feeling in the sheds pre to that game?
2: I was very nervous. Mm. I didn't really know what to expect. I didn't know how it all was going to pan out. And I knew at some stage I was going to have to get a hand to put my socks on. And Wayne being there in that moment, he, and me, I didn't want to ask anyone.
3: Yeah.
2: And when he was there and he grabbed me, I went, oh, thank God. Mate, they're hard enough to put on, let alone myself, let alone, you know, with someone.
3: Yep.
2: And when he did it, he said to me, put your legs up. And I went, no worries, mate, here you go. Oh, you. And then, obviously, Jason Clark came over and
3: one of the great
2: helped,
3: Jason Clark, yeah.
2: As well.
5: I was at a driving range on the weekend with my son and his mate. And everyone was waiting for 3 p.m., right? For when you were going to walk out, run out. And I'm talking, man, this is in Wyndang in Wollongong, mate. This is a long way away.
2: Wow.
5: And there was cars pulling over, man, in pubs, like you were, to watch this. When you were walking, mate, because we've all walked those fields with the players that are next to you, and you can only explain it if you've done it.
2: Yeah.
5: But Cody Walker, I love that bloke. He cops a bad rap, right?
3: He's just angry on the field.
5: He's a one hell of a player. But you're walking out, man. You're struggling a bit.
2: Yeah.
5: And he's in your ear, but he grabbed your arm, man.
2: Yeah.
5: And he carried you through the last 20 metres, man.
2: Mm.
5: And it was one of the best things I've ever seen in rugby league.
2: Cody, man, Cody, I knew I was going to need help. And in a time like that, I knew Cody would have been the perfect one for me.
5: Mm.
2: And I said to him, bruh, I'm going to need him when we're out there.
5: Yeah.
2: I'm going to go sniff and like,
3: yep.
2: You know,
5: struggle.
2: Struggle.
5: Yeah.
2: And I literally thought to myself, thank God. He's here with me. He's a special mate of mine. And I'll always, you know, I've always got his back. And he clearly showed he's always got mine.
3: Yeah.
2: Even though, mate, that
5: he's giving it to you, though. Look, just before that, he was giving it to you. What was he saying, man, in your ear before it?
2: Well, I don't think I can say it on
5: air. You can say it, swear, say it, because we can
8: beep it out.
5: But I saw a few F-bombs, bro.
2: Yeah, he said to me, no crying,
5: yeah.
2: He was in me.
5: You're weak, you know what? You piece of shit. I saw him say that. Right. But then when he got you, he got you, man.
2: Yeah, it was a moment that I'll never forget. And tonight, that's why I'm named in the 5'8 position, yeah.
8: Jai, we've got so much to ask you. Let's continue this chat next. It's Bo Ryan, Kat and Woodsy on Triple M with Jai Arrow.

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1: And we made it through and won the regionals. 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
2: you didn't win it. You were the captain.
1: But I also captained the captain ball team as well.
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2: 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In Blacktown, there are wires down. Balmoral Street is closed between Newton Road and Alpha Street. Traffic lights are also flashing yellow at Alpha Street intersection. And at Arndale Park, wires are also down. Holbeck Road closed at Bangelly Street. Aussies have a knack for finding a way, from daily hurdles to big ambitions. And every day, Optus is helping Aussies make things happen, because with little help, there's always a way. Bo Ryan's giving away his brand new Mazda BT50 to win. 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
5: Good morning, I'm Lee Jollo. Starting overseas, and at least 25 people have died after a bus plunged off a mountainous road into a ravine on Fogo, a Cape Verde island off the coast of West Africa. Authorities say many of those killed were school-aged kids, though officials say the outing was not organised by local schools. Victoria Police have urged the public to remain vigilant as they search for a man who allegedly attacked his brother and parents with an axe, leaving all three with critical injuries. Police have been searching Gippsland for Peter O'Ryan since Saturday afternoon. Brisbane has sweltered through its hottest September day since 2019, hitting 34.4 degrees on Sunday. It's after some severe weather warnings were put in place for Victoria and New South Wales as well, with strong wind picking up jumping castles in two separate incidents. And a new YouGov poll reveals that while 9 out of 10 Australians aged 45 to 74 agree bowel cancer screening is important, less than half of those eligible have completed the free at-home test.
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5: Finals week one gets underway on Friday with the Rabbitohs and Knights. On Saturday, it's the Warriors and Dolphins, and then the Sharks and Cowboys. And on Friday, minor premiers, the Panthers host the Roosters. It's after Penrith smashed the West Tigers by 28 points. Benji Marshall says he's happy the season is over.
7: I'm glad it's come to an end, to be honest.
8: Yeah, it was a bit of a weird year for us. We showed so much promise and optimism to start the season. And then we went through a bit of a rough patch of losing 8 in a row through there. And
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1: You're listening to Bo Ryan, Kat and Woodsy on Triple M. And on Friday, we had one of the most memorable and inspiring chats with the wonderful Jai Arrow before he headed out on his 100th game. We thought this would be a wonderful opportunity to replay that chat. It is an honour to be joined by the man about to head out onto the field tonight in very emotional circumstances for his 100th game, the wonderful Jai Arrow. Jai, I wanted to ask you about last week, the scenes that I think really brought everyone to tears, you embracing your young daughter on the field. What are the plans for your family for tonight's game?
2: No idea. Yeah. Well, first of all, I had no idea that they are mine. Shirts, mommy.
3: Oh, man. Yeah, we're going to get them.
4: We're going to get a set of them ones.
2: No idea. And with my family, last week, I'd never been so nervous in my life. Playing Origin, NRL, but last week, I'd never been so nervous in my life. And God knows.
3: Wait for tonight.
2: I'm going to be tonight.
3: Jesus. And everyone will be glued to the screens because, I mean, look, we've got to say it. Roosters and rabbits hate each other.
2: I think tonight, and for a moment, that the rivalry between us will be put aside.
3: Of course.
4: Yeah, definitely will.
3: And turn to the love.
4: You know, Joy, you mentioned before your family on the weekend with your little daughter and your wife. You know, Kat mentioned it, the scenes after the game, like, mate, that was not a dry eye in our household and everyone I've spoken to. How has your wife been throughout this you know, the process of being diagnosed with motor neuron disease?
2: Yeah, she's really good.
4: Yep.
2: Well, as good as can be.
4: Yeah.
2: I think with, and mind you, I don't like to give myself a rap. But,
4: yeah.
3: Go
4: No, you can wrap yourself as much as you want.
3: You've done everything, mate. Yeah. You can. Yeah. You've earned the right.
2: Seeing me up about, living a somewhat normal life helps and helps my little one as well. I know realistically that my daughter won't be able to see her dad playing, but I have a choice to make sure that one, I'm around, two, I'm a good father to her and husband. The amount of awareness that has been raised and the ultimate goal to find a cure, I refuse to believe that there isn't something out there that can at least extend my life to live a long, healthy life. Yeah.
3: Well, you brought that much attention and awareness to it. Now, there's a wonderful work being done in the AFL as well.
4: Yep. So much.
3: But they will find a cure. How do you keep yourself positive, firstly? Where do you go with that, man? What gets you through?
2: Yeah, you're probably going to see it online about this, but I remember when I was diagnosed, I genuinely felt relief. Yep. And like, oh, I know, thank God.
3: Because of the symptoms and whatnot, yeah.
2: Yeah, and finally I'm finding out a two-week period where I was like, oh no, how long do I have?
3: Yeah. It's only natural, but
4: that's it.
2: And then after that 2 week period, I went, no way. Have I had moments? Yeah, I have.
4: Yeah, you do. It's normal.
2: But from that point in time, I went, I refuse to feel sorry for myself. It's not my personality.
4: No.
2: I can sit here and put on a brave face and whatnot, but genuinely I'm doing really well.
4: Yep.
2: Headspace-wise, family-wise, mate, I'm in a training every day with the boys. They're into me. I'm into them. It's a bit of normality for me. I look at the one person who is, I think, my great strength, my daughter. Obviously, the kids, I kids,
3: yeah, man.
2: And they're your reason why.
1: Yeah. Jai, we'd love to keep chatting to you if you don't mind. More with Jai Arrow next. It's Bo Ryan, Kat and Woodsy on Triple M.
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7: 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In Des Moines, there's reports of a breakdown eastbound Victoria Road past Lyons Road, and Bexley, a breakdown Stony Creek Road eastbound near Preddy's Road. In Glenoria, Fallen Tree, Cat Eye Ridge Road, it's closed in both directions. 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
1: You're listening to Bo Ryan, Kat and Woodsy on Triple M. And on Friday, we had an incredibly inspiring chat with the wonderful Jai Arrow before he headed out on the field for his 100th game. We had so many messages over the weekend about that chat, so we thought this was a wonderful opportunity to hear it again. We're thrilled to be joined live in the studio by Jai Arrow, who is about to head out on the field for his 100th game tonight. Joe, I wanted to ask you, has there been any standout people that you've met since your diagnosis of MND that have really inspired you?
2: I have met a few people. Mm. I met a man who had the same onset as me, Mama, they call it.
3: Yeah.
4: Yep.
2: And which affects your voice and upper limbs.
4: Yep.
2: First, he's about 6 years in.
1: Mm-hmm.
2: And seeing that gives me hope.
3: Big time, big time.
2: Mm. Well,
3: he said 6 years, and that's all you need is hope. I remember many years ago, I met a little kid at the Ronald McDonald House. Yep. He was 9 years old. They gave him 9 months to live. He came in here recently.
1: Yeah. He's met him.
3: All you need is hope, right?
4: Yeah. With the process of it, John, do you have to get regular treatment or do you just continue doing your training? Like, how does it all work?
2: Yeah, so I am training a fair bit.
4: Yep.
2: I'm on one tablet twice a day, which is called Rilatec.
4: Yep.
2: And then I'm 10 days on, 10 off through IV at home, which is called Enovo. The last one, which is off label.
3: Doesn't matter, man.
2: Yeah. Is HIV medication.
1: Ooh. Oh, is it?
4: Wow.
2: Yeah.
3: Because, okay, I understand that.
2: And, mate, it was fucking awkward heading over that thing.
1: The script.
2: I don't have HIV. I'm MND.
3: Yeah. And then they wink at you, go, that's what they all say. No, I understand that. I've had someone I know go through HIV, and it's all about, because again, you can't really cure it. Yeah. You can manage it.
1: You manage it.
3: And that's what you're doing now. He's played at the Broncos, Gold Coast, Souths, Queensland. You play for Australia?
2: No.
3: Should have played for Australia. It's bullshit. Was one of the most sought after young players in the country. When Wayne Bennett picks you, you're one of the best teammates
4: you can have.
3: But you don't hear a bad word about him.
4: No.
3: And if you do, that person's lying.
1: From what I've heard, can fly a plane.
4: The only bad thing about him is that Ty and myself, we were on a private plane in the COVID year, and the bloke wouldn't sit in his chair. He went in the cockpit.
2: Yeah.
4: And I've never been more shit scared in my life. Because I hate flying, let alone on a good day. Yeah. And I got this bloke in control of the plane.
1: Did they actually give you the controls?
4: He's looking
1: as
4: back,
1: well?
4: Laughing at me. I was unbelievable. Yeah.
3: Can't walk out of the field, but he can land a plane like no one else.
2: Yeah.
3: Hey, but you mean a lot to a lot of people.
4: Yeah.
3: And I'm sure you've seen the influence around your friends, man, and you carry that way too.
2: Yeah.
3: Because you might be talking to Cody, and Cody might be not up to it. And you're the kind of guy, and I spoke to him, you lift him up, but you can see people around you struggling with it.
4: I'll tell you one guy I know, Kimball Graham. He's just a straight, you don't get much emotion out of him.
3: No, seriously,
4: he looks like he knocks someone, but I was watching him on TV the other night, and he broke down, and that just shows you what you mean to your teammate, because a lot of that doesn't show nothing.
2: Oh, and to be honest, I don't think they like me at all.
3: He's weird with that. Kimball Graham, I don't know where I stand with him.
4: Yeah. Mate, I went to Vegas with him. I didn't know what was going on, mate.
3: He's got that Jeffrey Dahmer about him, doesn't he?
4: Does he? What? I was just like, mate, how are you?
3: Maybe it was fake crime.
4: Yeah, oh, Jesus.
3: But what I mean is, it impacts everyone.
4: Yeah.
3: And you've actually taken it upon yourself saying, don't feel sorry for me, man. I'm all good. But what hits me right now, man, like, I know you. I know you're going to go to the nth degree to get as long as you can. But, hit me now.
4: Mm.
3: So, like, this could be the last time I see you.
4: That's it, yeah.
2: No, worry, man. Don't worry about me. I understand that disease can be very confronting and whatever. I give myself every hope to be around for 10 years at least.
3: My man.
2: And I look at Stephen Hawking.
4: You're an inspiration. Yeah. You're a true inspiration,
2: Why
4: Joe.
2: Can't I be the one to live with everything the longest anyone has ever? Yeah.
3: Maybe we can get a hold of Stephen Hawking's people, because you know when you're talking to that, it's pissing you off, right? Yeah. Let's get one of the, hey, it's Joe. run at me.
2: I'm finally on, and mind you, this time will be my old voice.
4: Yep.
2: But I am on.
3: This is a new one.
2: Yeah.
3: Give us your new one.
5: Cody is a f-wit.
2: Oh, mate.
3: Oh, bro, you should do a Jamaican one. Hey, go.
4: Honestly, tonight, for your game, Jai, like, there's not going to be a dry in the house, mate. Honestly, walking out. But have you got one hit up in your brother?
3: Yeah.
2: You know what? If I could run, I would.
4: No, but wait, you're the best.
3: Wait, we had the idea, because you can walk.
2: Yeah.
3: Right? Kick off, right, Roosters? Kick it. Just kick it short. Let it go 10, pick it up. But I reckon Victor Radley won't be able to help himself. Like, imagine that. You're bringing it under the sticks, and then he flies in with his head, and then bang, the rivalry's back on again.
2: Yeah. You know what? I wouldn't love that.
4: Yeah. No better way to say it.
3: Jai, we love you, mate. We stand with you. We will always walk with you, because you'll never walk alone, and we will see you soon, brother.
4: Thanks, brother. We'll see you out there tonight.
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6: 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Checking your M's, the M2 eastbound from Windsor Road to the Lane Cove Tunnel is only a 10-minute trip. On the M4 eastbound from Mulgoa Road to Church Street, 22 minutes. And the M5 is all on track, citybound from Preston's to Kingsgrove, 14 minutes. 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
15: Morning, I'm Michaela Savage. Police are searching for a black four-wheel drive and a white dual cab ute after an alleged home invasion in Sydney's West overnight. Officers have been told around eight men forced their way through the front door of the Guildford West home at around 10 p.m, allegedly assaulting a man and a woman before leaving in the two vehicles. The incident is believed to have been targeted. Three men have separately turned up to Canterbury Hospital with knife wounds overnight. Police believe they were involved in an altercation outside a fast food outlet. Crime scenes have been established. Briefly, photos online show part of the roof of the new North Sydney pool was damaged by those strong winds on Saturday. A council statement, though, says the area has been made safe, with contractors called to the site promptly to do repairs. And new stats show residents across New South Wales lost a record $4.75 billion on poker machines in the first half of this year.
13: Stay ahead of the game with Betr during the NRL finals. When the greats bet, they bet with Betr. Download the Betr app today.
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15: Penrith have secured their fourth minor premiership in 7 years after smashing the Tigers 38-10 at Combank Stadium. Panthers coach Ivan Cleary says it's a pretty special way to end the regular season.
16: After, you know, a long season, to be sitting at the top is, feels really good.
15: Week one of finals is now locked in. The action kicks off on Friday with the Rabbitohs facing the Knights at Allianz. Then on Saturday, the Warriors host the Dolphins across the ditch.
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15: Triple M Sydney weather. A shower or two possible with a top of 25 degrees in Penrith, 22 in the city today. And Bo Ryan is giving you double the chances to win his brand new Mazda BT50 to win. 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

0: Welcome to Monday, Bocat and Woodsy. Good morning, Sydney. Happy Father's Day yesterday for all the fathers and carers involved. And good luck to everyone on Mad Monday right now.
1: That's it, because they're all on Mad Monday, aren't they? It's dawned on me.
2: So what, you got nine teams on Mad Monday?
1: Come on, boys.
0: Nine.
2: Put your phones away and have a good time.
0: That's the key.
2: It's
0: not a good idea to film that.
1: No.
0: You can picture it in your mind.
2: I remember Manly was great because we had the security guards with us everywhere. So they would just, as soon as you get there, phones, boys, put them in the box here.
0: Big tissue box.
2: Have a good time, lads. You don't need to film. You don't need to record anything. Just go out there, do what you want, but have fun.
0: I don't mind the old phone in the harbour. You know, we used to get on the Joey Lice's cruise boat.
1: That's probably the best idea, right? Put them all on a boat.
0: Yeah. And then get on the boat, throw the boat at the bottom of the city.
2: That was always, at West Tigers, we always did that. Like Mitchell Moses, that's his uncle, Joey Elias. We'd get a boat.
0: That's where we had my party.
2: We had Bo's 40th birthday
0: get
2: party.
0: Get phones, yes. Put them in a box, throw the box in the harbour.
2: And you know what?
0: It's not hard.
2: It's what happens after the boat, brother. Yes. No, it's great, mate. It's good fun. It's the best time of year. You know, obviously people go, why are they ripping in the beers? Well, a lot of the players don't drink this much anymore. Like, they don't drink too often, and it's one time they get to let their hair down.
0: A lot don't drink, though.
2: Yeah, a lot
0: there's
2: don't drink as well.
0: A lot still don't drink that go to Mad Monday and celebrate the year.
1: Yeah.
0: It's not just sitting there drinking and taking shirts off and throwing things at each other.
2: 100%.
0: They go there and you tell stories. It's to celebrate the trainers and everyone involved. It's a good day.
2: Tell you what, for the young kids as well, I remember when I was, like, my first couple of months, to be having a beer with, you know, like Bowie, Benji Marshall, Robbie Farrow, Bryce Kiff. Oh, man, I thought, I actually want to take a photo just to say I'm hanging
1: out. See, that's a problem. It's a young one, isn't it?
2: I didn't want to take a photo of just like what we're doing. I just went, I'm hanging out with first graders.
1: Yeah, that's a problem. It's
0: extortion at its finest.
1: And then suddenly they're capturing something they don't want to capture. So.
0: Is there anything out that's come out from NRL players yet, or have I spoken too soon?
1: No, it's a bit early. It's only literally, it's only just started Monday.
2: There will be nothing coming out. So that's the best part.
0: What is there to print when there's nothing to say?
1: Exactly. That's it.
0: I didn't see anything. You didn't. I was looking at the cockroach. Right?
2: But seeing though it's Mad Monday, you know what that leads to? It is finals time.
0: Yes,
2: now, baby.
1: Yeah. Yes.
0: Now, four games. Looking at the games, it couldn't be scripted better.
2: Oh, how good is it?
0: Right. You got South Sydney Friday night against Newcastle Knights, elimination game. Flip a coin for that,
2: mate.
0: New Zealand Warriors up the Waz versus the Dolphins
2: over there
0: in Auckland. Could be anything. Flip a coin. Cronulla Sharks versus North Queensland Cowboys. I'm not saying anything about the Sharks because I cursed them.
2: I remember you were involved in a finals match with the Sharks
0: and
2: Cowboys.
0: Yeah, and it flares up this week. Seven tackle try.
2: Seven tackle try, big man.
0: I didn't know. It's not my job.
2: You're playing to the whistle.
0: It's not my job to count the tackles, mate.
2: You're playing to the whistle.
0: The referee is meant to do that.
2: Correct.
0: So I'm going to say again, flip a coin.
2: What about the Sunday game?
0: Penrith Panthers versus the Roosters. Qualifying final, 4 o'clock on Sunday. Thank you, football gods.
1: Yeah, well, thank you to football gods for providing the captains as well. Because,
2: correct,
1: Woodsy, we're going to shuffle you down on the tram in about an hour's time.
2: And I get to go speak
1: you
2: to
1: get more. To go and speak to a lot of the captains. So we're actually going to have you.
2: Anything, guys, you want me to ask?
1: Oh, there's plenty. Well,
2: you're disappointed. No Crichton, I'm sorry.
1: Oh, Tarpany.
2: Oh, Tarpany as well, yes.
0: Is Tarpany going to be there?
2: Nah.
1: No.
2: No Canberra, brother.
0: So hang on, who would Cat like down there? I'm trying to think.
1: I like Cleary. Is Cleary going to be there?
0: He should be there.
2: Because the Warriors will be hard and two of us are Sheck's out for the year, so it could be two of us are Sheck.
1: Oh, yes.
2: Yeah.
0: Yep.
1: Okay.
2: Great calves.
0: What I want just to start until Cat and I get down there, because we'll bring this show home.
2: Mm-hmm.
0: Just like how much they love Triple M Breakfast, how much they love us, and maybe a few openers. Welcome to Triple M Breakfast.
1: Oh, I love that.
0: Welcome to Bocat and Woodsy. All that sort of stuff.
2: Sweet.
1: Okay.
2: I'll do my best.
0: Thank you.
1: Nailed
0: brother.
1: It. Well, we'll cross to you live as well.
2: Does Cleary have to do a Kiwi accent as well?
0: He can do whatever.
1: Cleary can do whatever he wants.
0: Cleary can do what he
1: wants. Yeah, we look forward to hearing from them through the show this morning as well after 7 o'clock. It's Bo Ryan, Cat and Woodsy on Triple M. I want to hear about your Father's Day next. It's Bo, Cat and Woodsy on Triple M.

0: You're listening to Beau Ryan, Kat and Woodsy on Triple M. Happy Father's Day, you two.
1: Thank you.
2: Thank you, Kat.
1: Thank you. What did you get us?
0: I have gotten you, I've made you a ceramic mug that I'll give to you after the show.
1: Thank you. Sorry for putting
2: it on. Funny you said, I got one over the weekend.
0: Oh, did you?
1: Yes. Did you get a ceramic one?
2: No, I just got a normal mug. It just says fuel up. That's all.
1: That's good.
2: Yeah, it's great.
1: I'd love a coffee.
2: Oh, mate, would you ever? Right now.
1: So I come out yesterday morning. Sunday, mate, I felt like I was in a coma.
2: Really?
1: Right? The kids are jumping on me, Dad, and it's great. Get up. I come out and I bought myself a fat boy that I wheeled out at night.
2: Well done.
1: At midnight, jeez, like Santa does for
2: the
1: kids,
2: right? Did you get some nice presents?
0: Did you put a big bow on it too?
1: No, but I said, like, it was just the optics. So for that car, I got it. So the kids go, wow. And I got it, bro. Taking it through the garage at night with like a little light, knocking stuff over,
2: not
1: scratching
2: easy
1: the wall. Anyway, set it up there and all the kids in the crate, put all their little presents.
2: Yeah.
1: So start going through the presents. My wife, it loves her art, respectfully.
0: Mm.
1: Her art is good.
2: Sensational.
1: Very good. Some of it's work in progress.
2: Yep.
1: But she's into drawing now and she can draw.
2: Ooh.
1: She drew a portrait of me. And when she said she was going to do a portrait, I was like, yes.
2: Wow.
1: About time we get nude together. Oh. But it was...
0: Where do I need to be?
1: A portrait of when I was like probably 10, 12 years old.
0: Oh,
2: that's
1: and
2: all right.
1: It's actually, yeah, it's
0: can
1: actually
0: I see
1: really
0: it?
1: Good.
2: It's, yeah, it's a lovely
1: it
2: photo.
1: And my son, I love the little kids when they get your stuff.
2: They
1: I
2: do.
1: Went through it. He goes, Dad, do you like that? I said, I love it. You know me too well. A glass coffee mug.
0: Oh, yep. Boy.
1: So like a glass one so I can take away.
2: Beautiful.
1: And a big, it looked like a tackle box.
2: Really?
1: With probably 10 to 15 different sorts of lollies.
2: Yep.
1: In the tackle box, all of his favorite.
2: Oh. Well, that's all right.
1: That's great. He goes, do you like that, Dad? I said, I love it. He said, see what's in there, mate? I said, yep. Sour worms, all this. Yeah, yeah. He goes, I know you know I like them.
0: I know you know.
2: Is it like a see-through tackle box? Sort of?
1: Yep.
2: I've got a very similar thing.
1: And he walks with it straight to the room.
2: Oh, how good.
1: There's the portrait.
0: Oh, that's good.
1: It's beautiful.
0: Oh, she's actually good.
2: She's great.
1: Yep.
2: Okay. I don't know why you put crap on her, mate. She's a sensational artist.
0: Oh, how'd yours Father's Day go, Woods?
2: Yeah, mine was great. I was hungover. I got home, had a late night.
1: I've got a walk-by in that as well, Woods.
2: You do have a walk-by. At least you know she's doing the right thing. I had my old reunion from a junior club the Saturday night.
0: Oh, boy.
2: And woke up. I was dusty.
1: Right, hang on, you're just going to get through that quickly.
2: They come in, they jump on your head, and it's like, oh, mate, you wake up early. I got the same thing. Like, I got a mug. I got a spatula with Best Dad Ever on it, which probably won't get used that often. As you know, I'm not really that cool. Oh, there's a lot of Best Dads.
1: That's the best.
2: New

0: pair of Nike TNs, which, oh, mate, sensational. All white pair, which is my favourite.
1: Oh, nice. TNs.
0: TNs. But the one thing with my young boy did, they did like a profile of your dad at school.
2: Love it.
0: First bit was he had to draw me, right? So I brought it in here for you guys. Look, have a look at a picture of dad.
1: Holy smokes, that's the biggest head I've ever seen.
0: I've got a moustache.
2: Okay, hang on. Is Hitler his dad?
0: I was going to say the same thing.
2: Hang on a second. Like pass it here, please.
0: A very, very resembling.
1: If Mr. Potato Head was a dictator, that's essentially what
0: it's like. Mr. Potato Head with a little moustache.
2: Woods, I know you're controlling, mate, but not to this level. We're going to get a photo of Woodsy up on our socials.
0: And then he draws
2: you tell us who he looks like.
0: So look at the shirt. That's supposed to be a Nike shirt. I don't know what it does actually say down there. Nye.
2: It says Nye.
1: Oh, that's close.
2: Which is Nike in Swedish.
0: But then I'll read out.
2: Oh, you got the hairline right.
0: It's not too bad. It's doing all right. It's hanging
2: in there. Oh, you're smiling. That can't be you.
0: But then so it's got like a bit of a profile about you. So like goes, my dad's name is Aaron, Aaron. My dad is 35 years of age. The best food he makes is turkey mince and rice.
2: That's incorrect.
1: That's you guys know.
2: We had that. That was dog shit.
0: Dad likes to eat steak and pizza. What does dad like to drink? My dad likes to drink Piccolos and Coke Zero.
2: Yes.
1: That is spot on.
0: We like to play NRL on the PlayStation together.
2: Yes.
1: Yep.
0: And this is the one that brought it home for me. Like this is when your son knows you that best. When my dad works, he runs in a chicken suit and gives out vouchers.
1: That's true.
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6: 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There's been a three-car crash. Southbound Southern Cross Drive at Link Road. West Pimble a breakdown. Northbound Ride Road at Yanko Road. And Bexley a breakdown. Stony Creek Road eastbound near Preddy's Road. 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
0: Woods. Yeah, it's been taken away and out of their hands.
1: All right, we'll talk about that next. It's Bo Ryan, Cat and Woodsy on Triple M.

0: Fighters song Monkey Wrench on Bo Ryan, Cat and Woodsy on Triple M. A late shower round today, top of 24 expected in Camden.
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0: Woodsy, what's going on with Shark Park?
5: Well, firstly, we do know that all the finals have been named, Cat. So Friday night will be Rabbitohs taking on the Knights at Allianz. Saturday, Arvo, New Zealand take on the Dolphins at Go Media Stadium at 4. Sunday, Arvo, the Panthers take on the Roosters at Combank at 4. But the big one is, you just mentioned that then, Cat, the Sharks take on the Cowboys Saturday night at Allianz Stadium. So normally when you win the top four, when you're the first or second team, the highest winner, you get the two home finals.
0: Yep.
5: And then fifth and sixth get a home final. In previous seasons, if it was the Sharks, this one, which it is, they would be playing at Shark Park.
0: Yes.
5: But there's a new rule. The NRL have taken over that at the start of this season. They come in and they said, well, you know, if there's opportunities in these first rounds of finals, you'll play at a home venue in that city. So it won't be like at Shark Park, whereas this one, they're going to be moving it to Allianz Stadium. The thing is, with Shark Park, it only holds probably 13,000 to 14,000 people. We know the facilities aren't up to standard. A lot of the away teams, they complain about how poor the dressing sheds is. One of the stands is not really fit to function.
6: Yeah, the home sheds is, it's neither here nor there. It's about the actual standard of the ground. The home ground advantage is,
5: it's massive.
6: It's huge. Like, to play against Sharks at Shark Park, when I used to play against them, it's hard.
0: Yeah, yeah.
6: And when you're playing for them, it's a
5: fortress. If I'm a Sharky, I'd be absolutely filthy, because Shark Park, it's a venue where teams hate to go to play.
0: Yeah. Yes.
5: Kloppo said, like, the sheds, how big would the sheds would be nearly as big as the room we're in right now?
6: The away sheds are awful.
0: You're kidding.
5: Yes.
6: You've got the tunnel, the players, the fans, they can touch you.
5: Yep.
6: Right? And they can scream at you, and that's the advantage they have.
5: You got to walk through to get to the back.
6: Can't park anywhere in the area.
5: Parking shocking,
6: one way in, one way out. It's awful.
5: But that's the advantage of the Sharks. That's what makes it so good.
6: Exactly. It's great for a Shark. Yes. The key here is the Sharks are nearly 18,000 members.
5: That's
6: right?
5: Massive.
6: But there's only 14,000 seats.
0: Okay, so they want to pack it. Yeah. They want more people in, more tickets.
6: Well, the NRL, take ownership of all this, correct. Right? It doesn't go to the Sharks. So they're going to move it to Allianz. It'll be very interesting how many fans turn up. So correct. Allianz holds
5: 40,000.
6: They've always said Sharks fans don't travel. Manly fans don't travel.
5: The thing is, well, Kat, what you got to say is you can get bigger corporates at these games as well, because that's what the facilities. That's the whole reason why they upgraded Allianz Stadium, so they could fit more corporates in there. More packages means more.
6: More dollars makes more sense.
0: Yeah, but more boring fans. That's a problem. They're not there to actually watch the game.
5: But if I'm Cronulla Sharks, I don't really care about that.
0: No,
5: if
0: I don't. I wouldn't either.
5: We win the competition. Yeah. We get more sponsorships.
6: You got to win anywhere anyway.
5: You do. I know.
6: If it means 3,000 people and ticket-paying members are going to miss out on going to the game, then I'm happy with it being moved.
5: Yeah.
6: But as an advantage as a player, ex-player, you love playing at Shark Park. That game, the Sharks, elimination game, the Sharks have to win.
5: Have to win.
6: Doesn't matter. And they can't blame Shark Park for this.
5: Nah.
6: Cowboys fans, there'll be barely any there.
5: Oh, right. I think you'd be surprised.
0: Yeah. The Queenslanders do travel.
6: They do travel.
0: They definitely travel.
6: They do travel, but in terms of, like, they would travel to Shark Park. So a lot of Cowboys fans would have missed out at Shark Park. So may the best team win. I'm saying nothing else about the Sharks, because every time I say something about them, they cannot play worse.
5: Well, you know what? I can't wait. I'm going to grab Blake Brayley later this morning, and I'm going to see what his thoughts are on this.
0: Brilliant.
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7: 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The M4 motorway is under speed eastbound past the M7. Travel time from Eastern Creek to Church Street, just under 20 minutes. The M2 eastbound Windsor Road to the Lane Cove Tunnel, 11-minute trip. And the M5 on track, citybound from Preston's to Kingsgrove, is 15 minutes. 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
0: Hey, I'm Michaela Savage. Police believe an alleged home invasion in Sydney's West overnight was targeted. Officers have been told around eight men forced entry into the Guildford West home at around 10 p.m. before assaulting a 42-year-old man and a 38-year-old woman and then leaving the scene in a black four-wheel drive and a white dual cab ute. A man is being treated for life-threatening injuries after paramedics were called to Bidwill in Sydney's West overnight. He was taken to Westmead Hospital with a stab wound to the stomach. A crime scene has been established. We've hit a new record for poker machine losses, with New South Wales residents losing $4.75 billion in the first half of this year. That's over $1 million an hour. And One Nation thinks Aussies should be able to access more of their money before retirement. Leader Pauline Hanson has unveiled a policy allowing renters and mortgage holders to access a larger portion of their super.
4: Stay ahead of the game with Betr during the NRL finals. When the greats bet, they bet with Betr. Download the Betr app today.
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0: The Panthers are the 2026 minor premiers after beating the Tigers by 28 points. Penrith star Nathan Cleary says getting teammates Isaiah Yeo and Mitch Kenny back from injury was a big boost.
3: I think both him and Mitch coming back, they add a bit of that experience and leadership. And, yeah, that's not taken away from both Freddie and Lindsay, who were in their positions, who I think did an outstanding job whilst they were out. But, yeah, they just bring a calm head. They know what's needed in the right moments.
0: Penrith will host the Roosters on Sunday. Finals week one kicks off, though, on Friday when the Rabbitohs face the Knights in an elimination final.
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0: Triple M Sydney weather. A shower or two possible with a top of 25 degrees in Penrith, 22 in the city today. 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
26: We give you a stat. If you get it correct, you walk away with the double pass to see Jets Night at the Barracks on October 3rd.
0: 20% of parents would rather go to the dentist than do this. 20% than do this. The dentist ain't fun.
26: Nah.
0: What do you reckon it is, Kat?
26: Oh, see, I'm going to speak for both of you. I'm going to say, because I've been to one of these before, a dance recital for the kids. Or like fizzy thing. Yeah, fizzy. Oof. Or even just when they're dancing like 2 hours later and you've got to sit through all the other dancers before they get their 20 seconds to Pitbull twerking.
0: Yeah.
26: It's for like a three-hour concert, isn't it? Like, oh, God.
0: The last one I went to.
26: Oh, does your daughter do it?
0: Nah, when she was young, she did it.
26: Mm.
0: Oh. I went to one, oh, I want to say 4 or 5 years ago, and it was in an auditorium, and my eyes aren't great. I still don't know which one she was.
26: Oh.
0: And there was about 150 on the stage dancing around, and they're twisting and joining hands and that.
26: Right.
0: But she danced just before the intermission.
26: Oh, yes. Beautiful.
0: Right? No. What? No, because I had to watch the whole thing at the start, right, the first 50 minutes. Then she came on. I swear to God, she was on there for a minute.
26: Yeah.
0: Then the intermission.
26: Yeah, see you later. I'm going home.
0: Nah, they're on again.
26: Oh, they're on again.
0: Yeah, because you've got to wait for the bow, curtsy at the end.
26: Oh, boy. It's so long, is it? And some of the I have to say, it did crack me up. Some of the dances are a bit inappropriate.
27: Really?
26: Like, it'll be Cardi B.
27: Ooh,
26: and they'll be in these, you know, little outfits, like twerking. Mm.
27: Ooh,
26: and
27: yeah, that's not
26: it's
27: long.
26: Like, good Lord, they're like
0: Look,
26: 10.
0: It's a great sport, keeps them
27: I've
0: fit.
27: Never been to one of these things, eh?
0: You wait.
27: Oh. Nah. Sarah's had a bad experience with her mum and hated every second of it. She will not be doing, our kids, Coco won't be doing it.
26: Coco will be playing basketball.
27: Coco will not be doing that.
0: Coco will be doing kickboxing.
27: My girl will not be dancing.
0: My girl, my way, she will be doing kickboxing and slap.
26: Yep.
0: What's that slap
27: sport? I'm signing her up for rugby league next year.
0: What's that slap sport?
27: Face slap.
0: Face slap.
27: Yeah.
26: Oh, boy.
0: My daughter will be
26: She'll be doing run it.
0: Run it straight. Run at me.
27: Yeah, I wouldn't run near that.
0: Right, Coco versus everyone. Good luck whoever's running Coco,
27: man. Oh, good luck.
0: Pray for them.
26: Oh, boy.
0: Also, you can't film.
8: Because if you film, you can.
27: Yeah, you're not allowed to because other kids are there.
8: Yeah, because it's creepy, man.
27: Yeah.
26: It is creepy.
8: You've got the
26: girls
8: there, their makeup, they're doing the splits.
27: Yeah.
8: And you pull out your phone just to show evidence that you did go because your daughter's like, I didn't see her. And you pull your phone out, you feel like a
27: And then your parents would do it. Like, you know what? So Sarah's had one when she was younger. Her mum must have had a big camcorder, like just trying to film it back in the day.
26: Oh, yes. Jesus. I know.
8: I'm a big yell out guy.
27: Are you?
8: Yeah, to prove I'm there.
27: No, we know that.
8: Yeah, Remy!
27: That's like, my daughter!
26: This
8: is
26: ballet, mate. Keep it down.
27: What's that show? You know that show, Bad Dads? And the guy's up on stage dancing with his daughter?
26: Oh, that's
27: Have you seen it?
26: Yes,
27: I don't give a...
8: I don't...
27: Bad Bosses. Horrible Bosses.
26: Horrible Bosses.
27: Sorry, guys.
8: Great movie. Bad Dad, I am not. Nah, but I am a horrible boss.
27: That scene, that's all I'm picturing in my head right now. I don't give a...
8: I don't... you little...
27: that's it.
26: Yep.
8: All right, Kat says dance recitals. Ooh,
26: 100%. No, I'd say so too.
8: All right, Sydney, Mad Monday, lift us up.
27: Yes,
8: lift us up. Woodsy's hungover. Kat's got a brand new denim jacket
27: on. Nurofen?
8: I am hanging on by a fishing line. 20% of parents would rather go to the dentist than do this. What is it? 133353 is our number.
26: And you can catch Aussie Rock Legends Jet October 3rd, Night of the Barracks, North Head, Manly. 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

0: 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Top of 24 expected in Reevesby.
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2: 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It's time for Bo Knows.
0: Your chance here to walk away with the double pass to see Jet Night at the Barracks if you get this stat correct.
3: 20% of parents would rather go to the dentist than do this. First caller, Sam from Homebush. Welcome to the show for this Mad, Mad Monday.
4: Happy Monday, boys and girls. How are we?
0: Good, Sam.
3: I love that.
5: A bit
3: I love
5: dusty,
3: it.
5: Sam. Yeah, that's good.
3: I love Happy Monday. That's yeah. Really happy, happy energy.
5: It's great, and she's lifted me already.
3: What do you think it is now for a negative thing?
4: All right, I reckon it's the parent-teacher interview.
0: Oh, yeah.
3: I used to dislike them.
5: Yeah? Mm.
3: As a kid, I hated them.
5: Oh, I was petrified.
0: Oh, yeah.
3: But as a parent, I don't mind them as much now, Sam.
5: Oh.
3: Depends what you...
4: As a teacher, we hate them.
0: Sam's a teacher. Oh, yes. I bet. That would take up your entire night. Because they do them at night, don't they?
4: Yep, Arvo, after school night. And all night.
3: Yeah, Arvo,
0: oh, see, that's horrendous.
3: A lot of parents are weird.
5: Yeah, do you have many parents that just want to come back at you, like just say, well, are you not doing this, Sam? Like, why are you helping my kid with this?
3: Yeah, why is my kid not being able to read properly?
4: I kid you not. I had a parent who sat down and told me, I don't care what you have to say because you're an overpaid babysitter.
5: Oh, what? How did you react to that, Sam?
4: I turned around and said, now I see where your son gets it from.
5: Oh, yes, baby.
3: Now I know why your son has no discipline.
0: Yep. Oh, let me ask you this. Is it more so now? No, you definitely can't hit them. More so now, it's definitely not the parents' fault, is it, or the kids' fault? I feel like when it was our age group, I'd come home and get reamed if I had a bad parent-teacher interview.
3: Jeez.
5: You'd get reamed.
0: You know what I mean. Jesus. I'd get in big trouble.
3: Yeah.
4: Well, when I was younger, I was so afraid of having a bad report because I knew my parents would kill me, not the teacher.
0: Exactly. If I walked out,
5: Big Beck would just backhand us straight across as soon as I walk out of the building.
0: Yeah, all the parents, never the kid's fault.
3: All the teachers had saw you out.
5: Oh, mate.
3: Now the kid is like, I have rights. My teacher.
5: I have rights, you know.
3: My teacher gave me an F because I didn't hand in my assignment. And they're like, that's it. We're going down there.
0: Oh, yeah.
3: Me and you, Walter, we're going to go down there and tell them what we think. And I'm going to homeschool you.
5: So what I do, grab my son by the ear and say, mate, it's due this day. You send it in that date, brother.
3: And here you go, Walter. Here's your organic tea. And here's your peppermint leaves. And rub this on your face. And 10 years later, he's a junkie. There you go. Sam says parent-teacher interviews.
0: No, but that is a cracking answer. Stay there, Sam. We'll sort you out with a prize.
3: Shouts out to teachers. They are not overpaid babysitters.
5: That is one of the toughest gigs.
3: They are underpaid, and we salute you.
0: Mm.
3: COVID made me realise that. Michael from Borkham Hills, what do you got for us, mate?
6: Morning, guys. Happy Monday.
0: Happy Monday.
3: What is the word, Michael? What do you think it is? Rather go to the dentist.
6: I think it's pack their kids' lunches.
0: Guess what?
5: Is that the answer?
0: Yeah. Isn't that bad? I mean, I guess you guys probably don't do it.
5: We don't have to do it.
0: Yeah, you don't do it.
3: My wife does a great job. But it's selections because my son has too many options. Right? He's like, I don't want this, I don't want that. And I'm like, I don't know, man.
5: That is exactly the problem. Sarah's the same. She goes, I make him this, that. I said, well, Sarah, you just pack and just do what you got to do. Don't give him a choice.
0: Yeah, Vegemite sandwich. That's all we got.
5: Beautiful.
0: A packet of chips, a Vegemite sandwich, and an apple.
3: What about this, son? I said to him the other day, you're getting an apple. And he's like, oh, Karen, I go, one more argument, no apple. So you go, you either have an apple for the whole day or no food.
5: The whole day. Jeez.
3: So I gave him the apple.
5: Okay.
3: To remind him who's in charge.
5: You're the boss, yeah.
0: Yeah. Good on you, Michael. You've scored yourself 2 tickets to go and see Jet at Night of the Barracks.
6: Thank you very much. Thank you, Brady. Appreciate it, guys.
0: No worries.
5: Enjoy, big man.
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8: 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It's Jace Flaxman in Moorbank, an earlier crash Newbridge Road eastbound past Macquarie Drive, still causing moderate congestion. East Lake, Southern Cross Drive is slowing citybound towards Gardeners Road. Southbound traffic has eased after an earlier crash. The M4 motorway is under speed eastbound past the M7. UniSuper's been helping Australians build great retirements for over 40 years. years, and it's open to every Australian. 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
0: Tonight, make sure you tune your TV to Channel 7. You'll see Woodsy on the agenda setters. They're going to have Jai Arrow live with them in the studio tonight. We had such a wonderful interview with him on Friday that you would have heard.
3: What a man he is.
0: Indeed.
3: And sorry for interrupting, but he gave up his time for us.
0: Oh, 45 minutes at least.
3: And he's giving up his time for Channel 7 and then us, because the agenda setters is us as well.
0: Yeah, absolutely.
3: For Woodsy, go to our podcast and listen to the interview if you haven't. We played it earlier on this morning. Go there to Triple M Breakfast, Bo, Kat and Woodsy, and listen to half an hour of a chat with Jai Arrow. And whatever you're going through in your life at the moment, it puts it in perspective.
0: Massively.
3: This is a man that is looking at every day as a plus and looking at the upside of everything. 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
0: Absolutely. You can find that full chat on the Listener app at Bo, Kat and Woodsy. It is right there.
3: Hey, Kat, do you have a free house now or what?
0: I do, actually. I had visitors for a couple of weeks. I'll touch on this next. But you know a proud tight ass?
3: I hate him.
0: Oh, we'll have a laugh next.

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1: Every Monday always seems to start with a sentence from you, Kat, going, there's always something going on in the Ryan household.
0: Yeah.
1: However, the tables have turned, my friend, and the Lynch household has itself a little bit of a el problema.
0: Well, not anymore. So I've got some friends that I love them dearly, but they love to save a buck. Like they're always
1: that's all right. Tough times.
0: Oh, it goes to that next level. I call them proud tight asses. And so they're from interstate. So they whenever they come to Sydney, they often stay with me, which is fine. But usually it's only been for a couple of days.
1: Yeah, it's all right.
0: Whereas this time, it was 2 weeks.
1: How many of them?
0: Two. Which is a long time because they wanted to save over the Sydney Marathon time. So they came and stayed with me. And I think personally, a couple of days is they're a guest, but then after that, you've got to kind of start treating it like a housemate situation and contribute a little bit.
1: Of course, 2 weeks.
0: Yeah, 2 weeks is a long time.
1: 2 weeks you're bringing the groceries.
0: That sort of stuff.
1: You're filling everything.
0: Yeah, you're taking the bins out like
1: easy.
0: That for me.
1: Filling the car.
0: Yeah.
1: Of course.
0: But not if you're a proud tight ass. And so it came to a crux. The bit that cracked me up the most, well, probably a week in, and I had just forgotten in the spare bathroom to fill up the toilet paper rolls.
1: Okay.
0: So they had one there and I noticed it was hanging on like, you know, when three squares are just clinging to the toilet roll for dear life.
1: Yep.
0: And I looked at it and I was like, I could go to my ensuite and go put a spare roll, but I feel like this is something that maybe, you know, they should be contributing to.
1: Yeah, let's see.
0: Let's just see. Let's do a little experiment here.
1: Yeah, let's test them.
0: Anyway, for the next 2 days, I was out. Like, I barely saw them because I was out socially doing stuff, didn't see them. And I noticed each time I did come back at night, those three, like, it had gone down to one thing just hanging on.
1: What?
0: And it got to a point after 2 days, I was like, they have to be using that toilet paper. Finally, one of them tracked me down and went, do you have any toilet paper? And I was like, well, yeah, I've noticed that your three squares have been hanging on there for a few days. What have you been doing? And they were like, oh, well, we didn't want to go into your bathroom and like rummage through your doors. So they'd been going to the pub down the road to take a shit because they didn't want to go and buy toilet paper. And can I just set the scene? Yeah. I live in the inner city, so
1: tell Sydney how high up?
0: 18 floors.
1: 18 floors.
0: So they'd been going to the local pub to take a shit, but Woolworths is closer. So Woolworths is about 10 steps from my house.
1: You got
0: to
1: walk.
0: The pub is about 20.
1: So you've got to walk past the toilet paper on sale.
0: Yep.
1: Before you get to the pub.
0: But in their rationale, being a proud tight ass, they were like, well, we have to buy a pack of four. We're probably only going to use one. So that would mean we're not going to use the three that we've bought in the pack. So I was already blown away.
1: What the hell?
0: So then it came to a crux. They were leaving. This is not.
1: Oh. No, they're cut already in my life. Well, gone.
0: No, fair enough. This will blow your mind. So then they were leaving on the weekend and I was out with friends. So I was like, oh, I'll probably be back in time just to say goodbye. And they said, oh, we're just at Carriage Works if you want to pop by. Mm-hmm. And I was like, oh, nah, I'll just say goodbye to you at the house. Mm-hmm. I got back and I said, oh, how was Carriage Works Markets? And they were like, amazing. I was like, oh, you've got the bakeries there. It's amazing. They're like, oh, well, we didn't actually even have to buy breakfast because we just filled up on all the free samples.
1: So not only, which I don't, look, I don't mind the free samples from the,
0: you have to have a lot to fill up for breakfast, on free samples at the markets.
1: Yeah.
0: I'm talking, you know, you get the little tiny cubes of bread that you dip into the olive oil.
1: And they're poor buggers that are working check to check, trying to make some, a croissant to just try and get
0: exactly.
1: by.
0: Exactly.
1: And they've got a couple of your mates flying from interstate eating little, like sugar cube sized bits of bread.
0: You know what's even worse? So I said, oh, God, long flight back on economy. They're like, oh, no, we're flying business.
1: Oh, my God. You know what you should do, Kat?
0: What?
1: Tell them to take some toilet paper from the plane next time you're out.
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4: 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It's Jace Flaxman checking your M's. The M2 motorway at breakdown eastbound past Cropley Drive with a slow approach on the M7 from Old Windsor Road. Sun glare is also adding to that congestion. On the M4, it's slow eastbound from the M7 to Cumberland Highway and again at Silverwater Road. 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
15: From Mortdale to Minchinbury. 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
10: Morning, I'm Michaela Savage. Police are investigating what's believed to have been a targeted attack in Sydney's West overnight. Officers have been told around eight men allegedly forced their way into a Guildford West home, assaulting a man and a woman before leaving. Authorities say they fled the scene in a black four-wheel drive and a white dual cab ute. Poker machine losses in New South Wales are getting worse. A staggering $4.75 $1 billion has been lost through pokies in just the first 6 months of this year. Reverend Stu Cameron from Wesley Mission says it highlights the need for even tougher reforms.
5: Almost $1.1 million an hour is lost 24/7 on poker machines in New South Wales, meaning that we take the gold medal for losses, not only in Australia, but across the world.
10: And there's a major new housing development in the works for our inner west. There's a proposal to build around 340 new homes across four new residential buildings on vacant government-owned land in Haverfield and Ashfield. 30% would be dedicated to social housing.
19: Stay ahead of the game with Betr during the NRL finals. When the greats bet, they bet with Betr. Download the Betr app today.

0: Rabbitohs and the Knights. On Saturday, it's the Warriors and the Dolphins, then the Sharks and Cowboys. And on Friday, minor premiers, the Panthers host the Roosters. It's after Penrith smashed the West Tigers by 28 points. Benji Marshall says he's happy the season is over.
1: I'm glad it's come to an end, to be honest.
2: Yeah, it was a bit of a weird year for us. You know, we showed so much promise and optimism to start the season. And then we went through a bit of a rough patch of losing 8 in a row through there. And
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0: Triple M Sydney weather. A shower or two possible with a top of 25 degrees in Penrith, 22 in the city today. And Bo Ryan is giving you double the chances to win his brand new Mazda BT50 to win. 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
7: Yeah, if you've texted Bo to 0457 10 1049, we hope you are listening.
8: Woodsy has wandered down to the finals launch with the top eight captains, so we'll check in with him in about 20 minutes' time and see who he's got right in front of him. Obviously, we want Cleary. That's top tier.
7: We'll get Cleary if he's there. We'll get everyone.
8: Yeah, everyone, hopefully. But until then...
9: I'm guessing the
10: players. Give me three words for the players.
11: Give us words for the players.
6: Bocat and Woodsy's words for the players.
8: This makes sense. Instead of the suburbs this week, as we're launched towards the finals, three words, you've got to guess the top eight player. So this is only from the top eight teams.
7: So you're going to do it for me, right?
8: Yes.
7: And then Sydney do it for us?
8: Yes.
7: But does it have to be a top eight player
8: No, you know what? From everyone else, just a current NRL player.
7: Could be an NRL player.
8: Yeah, any NRL player. But for our purposes, I will give you a top eight.
7: All right, Monday morning, let's do it.
8: Here we go. Your three words are fashion gala. This is surname only, by the way.
7: Okay.
8: Fashion gala leg.
7: Oh, no. Favourite player.
8: Yep.
7: From up
8: I'd
7: to
8: say
7: Wars.
8: It would be...
7: I pronounce it Luke Metcalfe, but yep. His name's Luke Metcalf.
8: Yes!
7: Fashion Gala.
8: Easy one.
7: Met Gala. I always thought the Met Gala was like a very exclusive invite place.
8: I thought it was. No? What do you mean?
7: Oh, they invite anyone and everyone these days.
8: Oh, really? I thought it was all like, you know, a Kardashian or like a
7: influencer. No, yes, they go. Yes.
8: Yeah.
7: Yeah, they go.
8: Mm.
7: But Drake, the rapper, said, unless I get plus 10, I ain't going. So, and he didn't go, right?
8: Oh, see, it's Anna Wintour, though. Like, you can't tell her what to do.
7: But yeah, I get that.
8: Yeah.
7: But then you got all these flyby people there, right?
8: Mm.
7: And there's a difference between fame and excellence. So these people are famous from whatever, short, like not TikTokers, but people who have just done
8: like influencers.
7: Or even a viral thing.
8: Mm.
7: So a lot of good artists are boycotting it.
8: Yeah, fair call.
7: But it's coming up soon.
8: It is.
7: Can't wait to go. Invites in the mail.
8: Moving away from that, this is very a different one. I'm going to give you three words. This is full name, by the way.
7: Okay.
8: Your three words are winner, sick, Bruce.
7: Bruce.
8: Yes.
7: Something Lee. Yep. Sick.
8: Sick.
7: Sick. Sick. Winner. Win. Sickly. Winner. Champ. Champ. Champ. Boss. Winner. Sick, mate.
8: Yep.
7: Sick,
8: yep.
7: Matey. Something matey?
8: Nah.
7: Mate, oh. Sick, bro.
8: Oh, you're going to kick yourself.
7: Hang on a second. Sick. Say it again.
8: Tried to do it so that you'd get, so instead of, if I just went sick, you'd probably go ill.
7: Yeah.
8: But sick.
7: Like it's good.
8: Yeah.
7: So it's mad.
8: Yes.
7: Madly.
8: Oh, come on. Oh,
7: so
8: come
7: it's
8: on.
7: Rad.
8: Yes.
7: Victor Radley.
8: Yes, I'm going to give you that. Oh, we got there. 133353.
7: Victor Radley.
8: Give us your three words. Sick. We will try and guess your current NRL player. They sick. Don't have to be a top eight team.
7: I think when you used your hand.
8: Yeah, like, sick.
7: Yeah, but you were using your hand to paint the picture at home. You were like you hit your thumb with a hammer.
8: Yeah.
7: Sick.
8: Like okay. A shuckers.
7: Like it was more like an ow what you were doing. Like an ow sick. Sick ow.
8: Mm,
7: oh, kick out. Billy, kick out.
8: Okay, then maybe that'll
7: do it another one.
8: Come up next. 133353, give us your three words. We will try and guess your current NRL player. Fantastic prizes up for grabs if we like them. It's Bo Cat Woodsy on Triple M.

0: You're listening to Bo Ryan, Kat and Woodsy on Triple M, a late shower today. Top of 24 expected in Maryland. Oh no, wrong one. I'm guessing the
1: song. That's all right. I'm guessing the players. Give me three words for the
2: players. Give us some words for the players. Bo, Kat and Woodsy's words for the players.
0: Or almost played the suburbs one, but same concept, just with NRL players. You give us three words, we'll try and guess your current NRL player. I did top eight teams, but you can do whatever teams you want to do.
1: You can do whatever you want, Sydney.
0: Exactly. Let's start. Actually, let's go in the text line first. This is from Rex from Rudy Hill. Your three words are Woodsy's mate, Will.
1: Chica.
0: Woodsy's mate.
1: Oh, Dave Clemmer. Dave.
0: Sorensen.
1: Scott Sorensen.
0: You know what? I bet it's sarcasm.
1: Okay, Billy something.
0: Yep.
1: Billy, what's the second?
0: Will Smith. Billy Smith.
1: Billy Smith's a good one. Are they mates yet?
0: I don't think so.
1: Why?
0: I don't like their chances.
1: Why?
0: I don't. You've got to ask him.
1: I refuse to ask him.
0: And Billy won't come on our station, so.
1: Yeah, he will.
0: Will he?
1: Eventually he will.
0: Okay. All right. Well, that would be a great chat, I'll be honest with you.
1: Team Woods.
0: Yeah. Oh, absolutely. All right. Let's go to Dom from Belrose. Good morning.
3: Good morning.
0: Dom.
3: Love your work, guys.
1: Thank you. Thank you, Dom. We're a man down, but you know what? It feels better.
3: That's all right.
1: Hey, that's not my words. That's my producer's words.
3: Okay.
0: Dom, give us your three words. We'll try and guess your current NRL player.
3: Okay. I've got Knightley, Fruit, Chris.
1: Kira, Knightley, Armour,
0: Kira,
1: Knightley.
0: Knightley. Fruit. Who's Fruit? Apple? Is there an apple?
1: Knightley,
0: there a pear?
1: Knightley.
0: There are. Oh, I know. Daly. Cherry would be the fruit. Chris Evans.
1: There you go. There it is.
0: That's a good one. Good
3: go
0: on you,
3: Manly,
0: Dom.
3: Katie. Go Well.
1: Go Manly.
0: Go Manly.
1: Katie loves Manly.
0: I do love Manly.
1: So does Kat.
0: Yep, I do. Yes, unfortunately.
1: Can we get Katie on after eight?
0: Yeah, let's do that. Sure. Get Woods to go find her.
1: Go get it.
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6: 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It's Jace Flaxman checking your M's. The M5 motorway is slow eastbound at Fairford Road after a breakdown has been cleared. Travel time from Preston to Kings Grove is 31 minutes. The M4 motorway, an earlier incident citybound at the start of the tunnel at Homebush. Heavy traffic past James Roos Drive. And things are on track for the M1 southbound from Hawkesbury River Bridge to Warunga in 15 minutes. The Jayco made for summer sale is now on with great deals across the range. Visit Jayco Sydney today and get summer ready. 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
1: Yeah, down there at the Museum of Contemporary Arts. The NRL have gone all artistic on us. We'll be down there very shortly, Kat and I, because we are holding the fort, but we sent our soldier down there to the war zone. That is the NRL season launch of the semi-finals. Is that what they call it? Finals launch?
0: Yeah, finals launch, right, Woods?
1: Final season.
2: NRL Telstra Premiership finals series launch.
1: There it is.
2: With all the captains that could be here today.
1: There it is. Now, who is
2: you happy with that? But I'll tell you what, it's a great, mate. I'll tell you what, we're in. So, as you said, we're in the Museum of Contemporary Arts. We're at the top level, level six. The backdrop, all right. So, they're on the outdoor where they've got all the clubs lined up in the top eight. The big, you know, their signs behind them. And then you know what outdoes them over the top of the back of it?
1: The
2: Harbour Bridge. Oh, unbelievable.
1: Lovely. Name a better city.
2: Oh, you can't. You honestly cannot. That's Sydney Harbour. It looks beautiful. And then you look to the side, you've got the Opera House. It's just the harbour. It looks sensational. We've got a couple of captains that just rolled in. We've got Cameron Murray, Tommy Gilbert from the Dolphins, and Scotty Sorensen from the Penrith Panthers. Tommy, and you know, he's a great mate of mine, so yes. I'm going to get him at some stage. And I'm going to ask him a couple of questions that we need to know about these Panthers players, lads and girls.
1: Ask him, well, like, so do we, when do you think you're going to get him, man?
2: Oh, well, they're just doing a couple of little shots. Yeah, I reckon after this break, I reckon there could be a chance of getting him. But they're doing a couple of headshots for the final series. We're trying to, one of the great Sir Peter Volandis is floating around.
0: Oh, beautiful.
2: He's looking the grouse, might I say. And I'm just trying to get him, but they've got a couple of people. It's like, you know when the PM comes in?
1: Yes.
2: They've got all these little secchies mic'd up.
1: Bow on his arrival. Mm.
2: That's what I said. I said, mate, sir, whenever you want to come on, it is your time. We'll move and top everything around the show for you, brother.
1: Is it? Of course we will. Is it like one of those situations, you know, with the Queen, you can't touch them? Like, do you have to kneel?
2: I gave him a cuddle because, like, you know, we're like, we want to get him real tight and make sure
1: he's good. Oh, yeah, if you've played NRL, you earned the right.
0: The Queen has it, she puts her purse on her right shoulder. And then when she's done with the conversation, she puts it to her left.
2: Yeah.
0: And then
2: really?
0: The seckies come in and go, all right, thank you so much for your time. That's enough.
2: Well, when I went up to give him the cuddle, I had three blokes sort of come in very close. I said, oh, well, me and Pete go way back. And then, you know what Pete actually said? Pete goes, he's okay because the bloke he works with is a Wollongong native, Bo Ryan. So he does know you, Bo. It's not a lie
1: of
2: when
1: course,
2: you just say
1: mate,
2: you know him.
1: We are Gong boys from way back, and I've been saying this.
2: I think he's Dapto. He's Dapto, I think he said.
1: Originally. But I've been saying for, I reckon, 10 years, and this is before he worked. He was a masterstroke at the NRL. The stuff he did with racing, right? The bloke needs a statue. I've been saying
2: it's unbelievable.
1: I think he wants it in. Oh, this Cringilla jumps out to me. Oh,
2: no, anyway. Can I say, how many hours do you need to sleep a day, Bo? Like, you know, we're doing brekkie hours. It's hard to get up.
1: Yeah.
2: How many hours would you sleep?
1: Oh, four's a good night.
2: He does anywhere from 2 to 4 hours. He just says, I'll sleep when I'm, you know what. You know
1: what Trump says
0: it's like
1: that.
0: Branson. They just do micro-naps. Like,
2: these blokes are unbelievable.
1: I'm asleep now. You know what's so symbolic about that area where you are right now, Woods?
2: Yep.
1: That's where they announced the longest serving breakfast show.
0: Oh, was it?
1: Yeah.
0: Oh,
2: how good is that?
1: That was the beginning of the end for a lot of radio shows.
2: So we've got an attachment down here.
1: We do.
0: Mm. All right. Well, if you can get Volandis or any of those captains, we'll check in with you next. Woods.
2: Actually got Brent Reed floating around like just big note,
0: Reedy.
2: Chest puffed out.
1: Great.
0: Oh, and his
2: good
0: little
2: to see
0: suit and sneakers. Love it.
2: The boys.
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6: 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It's Jace Flaxman checking your M's. The M4 motorway and earlier incident citybound at the start of the tunnel in Homebush still has heavy traffic past James Roos Drive. The M5 motorway is slowing eastbound at Fairford Road after a breakdown has been cleared. Your travel time from Preston's King's Grove is half an hour. 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Hurry in September 12. 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
0: Hey, I'm Michaela Savage. Police are searching for a black four-wheel drive and a white dual cab ute after an alleged home invasion in Sydney's West overnight. Around 8 men allegedly forced their way through the front door of the Guildford West home at around 10 p.m. before assaulting a man and a woman and then leaving in the two vehicles. The incident is believed to have been targeted. Police have been told there was an altercation outside a fast food restaurant in Canterbury in Sydney's southwest overnight. Three men separately turning up to Canterbury Hospital with knife wounds in the hours after. An investigation is underway.
1: There's a plan to build more than 300 new homes in our inner west on vacant government-owned land in Haberfield and Ashfield that was previously being used for the WestConnex project office and related works. 30% would be dedicated to social housing. And this week, Labor will try to pass new legislation to strengthen the social media ban for under-16s, giving the eSafety Commissioner new powers to crack down on platforms not doing the right thing.
30: Stay ahead of the game with Betr during the NRL finals. When the greats bet, they bet with Betr. Download the Betr app today.
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1: Finals week one games are locked in.
2: Right, you got South Sydney Friday night against Newcastle Knights, elimination game. Flip a coin for that. New Zealand Warriors up the Waz versus the Dolphins in Auckland. Could be anything, flip a coin.
1: That's Triple M's Bo Ryan there. Later on Saturday, Cronulla and the Cowboys go head-to-head at Allianz Stadium. And then on Sunday, the minor premiers, the Panthers, host the Roosters at CommBank.
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1: Triple M Sydney weather, a shower or two possible with a top of 25 degrees in Penrith, 22 in the city today. And Bo Ryan is giving you double the chances to win his brand new Mazda BT50 to win. 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
0: Woodsy is currently live from the finals launch with all of the captains from the top eight teams at the moment. The scene has been set down there, Woods, but speaking of finals, on Friday, we're going to be live from Next Door Cafe in Cronulla.
5: How good is that? It's like a little, it's not a home ground, but it's one of the favourite places we love to go down next door. Free coffees for everyone in the morning and to pump up the Big Sharkies. Yes, they've taken the game away from them, but we're going to bring us back to the people as we always do, Kat.
0: Yeah. Who from the Sharks is with you there? Is it Brayley today?
5: Blakey Brayley. So we might have to hit him up about the movement of the finals game from Ocean Protect Stadium to Allianz and see what he's got to think about that.
0: Beautiful. We'll get him on shortly. But we look forward to seeing you Next Door Cafe in Cronulla on Friday. We'll obviously be there from 5:30 in the morning. Come and have a free coffee, and we'll be there till well and truly 9 o'clock. It's Bo Ryan, Kat, and we'll

0: 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Top of 24 expected in Bankstown.
1: Now, a lot of my friends, right, if I have friends, for example, if Woodsy is close with people, they're going to be my friends.
0: Absolutely. You
1: Same
0: take them
1: on. Same as you, Kat.
0: Yeah.
1: You're one of my best friends. If you've got friends,
0: you take them on.
1: I'm like, if you're friends with Kat, you're friends with me.
0: You must be all right.
1: But you told a story to me earlier about a friend of yours, and there's nothing about this that I like.
0: No, it's what I'd call, you know how some people are proud tight asses? They talk about it a lot. They're proud of it. It's funny for a bit until you experience it in full flight.
1: To be clear, saving money is
0: good.
1: Great. And my wife and I we worked our asses off to sacrifice, but at no one's expense though.
0: No. So this is coming off. They sometimes stay with me, but often it's only for a couple of days.
1: Yep.
0: They're from interstate. This particular time it was 2 weeks and it was probably a week and a half too long.
1: Of course.
0: And I think after a few days, they're no longer a guest. They're kind of, they're contributing household
1: they're
0: members.
1: A problem.
0: Yeah. Well, the crux of it was, and I was telling you this earlier, the bit I really howled with laughter over is in the spare room, I'd forgotten to replace. They had one roll of toilet paper that was already there.
1: Yeah.
0: I'd forgotten to stock it up. So, and that was a legitimate mistake. But after a few days, I noticed, you know, I was like, you know what? They're here for 2 weeks. They probably should start contributing to the household.
1: Yes.
0: And I noticed the toilet roll was like just a couple of squares hanging on.
1: Yep.
0: So I was like, if that was me, I would go down to Woolworths and go get some and contribute to the apartment.
1: 100%.
0: I watched this, the three squares turn to two squares turn to one square over 2 days, and I was out a lot, so they couldn't kind of corner me and go,
1: yep,
0: hey, can you get us some toilet paper? And so after 2 days, they asked, and I said, well, I've noticed that's been hanging on there for a few days now. What have you been doing?
1: Yeah.
0: They were going down to the pub to take a dump so that they didn't have to buy toilet paper, because they knew they weren't going to use all four rolls that they were going to purchase.
1: See, them going to the pub for that, I understand that bit, but to not get the toilet paper for you who has looked after them, put a roof literally over their heads, I am not cool with that, Kat.
0: Well, the bit that I laughed at is Woolworths is closer than the pub. So it's not like I live in the sticks and therefore you have to get in a car to go to a supermarket. So it's just pure proud tight ass behaviour. And then the crux of it was when they left, they said to me, oh, awesome, we just went to Carriage Works Market. So I was like, oh, how good is it? Did you get, you know, there's a great bakery there. There's heaps of stuff.
1: Yeah, helping them out.
0: They turned to me and said, oh, we didn't actually have to buy breakfast. We just filled up on all the free samples.
1: Robbing people of making an earn at the markets.
0: It's tight ass behaviour.
1: It is tight ass behaviour. It's also, I'm not going to say, because they're your friends, Kat.
0: Well, look, the invitation won't be open next time. So,
1: good. You've got to set boundaries in your life.
0: Absolutely.
1: And you can fly them back to Adelaide. Sorry for saying where they're from. 1-333-53 Sydney. Who's your tight ass mate?
0: Yep.
1: Could be or someone you work with or family
0: proud tight
1: member.
0: Asses.
1: I have a tight ass person in my life who, thank God, has turned it around. But
0: what were they doing before?
1: I'll tell you next what they were doing before. But 1-333-53 Sydney. Who's your tight ass mate?
0: Yeah, our favourite caller scores a $150 Super Centre voucher.
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5: 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It's Jace Flaxman checking your M's. The M5 tunnel in Arncliffe, a breakdown eastbound at Marsh Street off ramp. The M4 heavy eastbound past James Roos Drive after an earlier incident in Homebush. And the M1 is on track southbound from Hawkesbury River Bridge to Warunga, only 15 minutes. 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
20: 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I had people staying with me that would go to the markets for breakfast, but fill up on free samples so that they didn't have to actually buy anything.
21: Yeah.
20: That's what we're asking.
21: And use your toilet paper and just save one sheet of paper hanging on the roll and not get it for you. Kat, you know how I live, darling.
20: I know. You're very generous.
21: No, but the rules, my family have always done it. My mum's done it. Like, you come into the house, I said the rules are very simple. Whatever you can see, you can have, except for my wife, my daughter, and two of my knives.
20: What? And your son, of course.
21: And my son. But what's mine is yours. And these people, these friends of yours are now
20: proud tight
21: our enemies.
20: Proud tight asses. That's what we're after. Funny tight ass stories of
21: yes.
20: how people have saved money in a ridiculous way. It is Bo Ryan, Cat Woodsy on Triple M.

0: 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Top of 24 expected in Campbelltown.
1: Late shower with the top of 24. I like the sound
0: yes.
1: of that, Kat.
0: Well, it's now, a beautiful day so far.
1: Beautiful day so far. We're talking about tight asses. Kat had a couple of friends stay up at hers and literally...
0: They're proud tight asses. I still really like them. I just find it funny.
1: I hate them. For them to treat you like that, Kat, disrespectful.
0: That's what a proud tight ass does, though. They don't understand they don't understand why everyone else isn't doing the same. That's how I look at it.
1: They seem to find each other, tight asses.
0: They do. They gather together.
1: And they breed.
0: But then I'm like, who's paying for the beers? If everyone's in a cluster as a tight ass, who's actually paying for a drink?
1: Yeah, they breed together, tight asses. And they're starting their own race.
0: Yeah, they're like a sourdough starter kit.
1: They are. They are sourdough. Mm. That sums them up perfectly. Yep. Who is your tight ass mate and what do they do? Johnny's called in. Welcome to Mad Monday, John.
2: Hi guys, how you going?
1: Going well. We're just. I'm so unimpressed with Kat's friends.
2: Well, I got a better one.
0: Oh, go on.
1: Go on, bro.
2: I had a mate who used to photocopy bus tickets.
0: Oh, stop it!
2: Back in the old days of paper tickets.
1: That's smart. Yeah.
2: These two guys came in together on the same bus. So every Monday morning, one guy would do the right thing, buy a weekly bus ticket. The other guy would buy a one-way ticket on Monday morning.
1: Oh, yeah.
2: He'd snag the weekly bus ticket off his mate, take it to the colour photocopier at work, and use the copy for the rest of the week.
1: But I think you've stumbled onto something, Johnny. We were talking about tight asses.
0: Scam.
1: No, you've outsmarted the system, my man. He has outsmarted the system. It's only a rort if you are not in on it. That is well played. I'll play that.
0: Oh, I reckon lead. That's in the lead to toilet paper and pooing in the pub.
1: Yeah, outsmarting the system is in front of ripping off your mates.
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6: 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It's Jace Flaxman checking your M's. The M5 tunnel in Arncliffe for breakdown eastbound at Marsh Street off ramp. The M4 heavy eastbound past James Roos Drive after an earlier incident in Homebush. And the M1 is on track southbound from Hawkesbury River Bridge to Warunga, only 15 minutes. 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
0: Good morning, I'm Michaela Savage. Police believe an alleged home invasion in Sydney's West overnight was targeted. Officers have been told around eight men forced entry into the Guildford West home at around 10 p.m. before assaulting a 42-year-old man and a 38-year-old woman and then leaving the scene in a black four-wheel drive and a white dual cab ute. A man is in a critical condition in hospital after being stabbed in Sydney's West. The 38-year-old is being treated for a wound to his stomach after he was found by emergency services in Bidwill overnight. A new record for poker machine losses, with New South Wales residents losing $4.75 billion in the first half of this year. That's over $1 million an hour. And Labor is trying to pass laws this week to beef up the social media ban for under-16s, doubling the maximum penalties for platforms that breach the legislation.
4: Stay ahead of the game with Betr during the NRL finals. When the greats bet, they bet with Betr. Download the Betr app today.
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0: The Cronulla v Cowboys final is not happening at Shark Park this weekend. That clash is going ahead at Allianz Stadium thanks to a new rule from the NRL. Our own Aaron Woods says there are a few issues with the smaller venue.
33: The thing is, with Shark Park, it only holds probably 13,000 to 14,000 people. The facilities aren't up to standard. A lot of the away teams, they complain about how poor the dressing sheds is.
0: Finals week one kicks off on Friday with the Rabbitohs and Knights. Then on Saturday, the Warriors host the Dolphins. On Sunday, the Panthers, who have secured their fourth minor premiership in 7 years, face the Roosters.
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0: Triple M Sydney weather, a shower or two possible with a top of 25 degrees in Penrith, 22 in the city today.
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5: 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Bo and Woodsy, you're both shit. You're not funny. You're dogs. But Kat, baby, I love you, baby.
0: Woodsy is down at the finals launch, sitting there with all of the eight captains from the different top

0: Mr. Corley. All right.
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2: If you have texted Bo to 0457 10 1049, we hope you're listening because it's time to announce our next three names. Now, yesterday, Father's Day, I was out at Camden Rams versus East Campbelltown, the MacArthur area, watching Junior Rugby League. Great games, high quality footy, physical. I reckon 15 people come up to me and said, I want your car. How do I win your car? And I said, well, this is my wife's actual brand new four-wheel drive. You can't have this one. You can have the Mazda BT50. Text Bo to 0457 10 1049. I feel like I'm a walking billboard.
0: Oh, well, we're actually leveling this up. If the people are asking how do we do it, we're actually making it twice as easy because from right this moment.
2: From now,
0: we're actually going to call out four names. The first two that call back get a key. We're doubling it.
2: And Sydney, this is Kat's idea. I want to tell you, if you come to the OB, if you come to see us at Cronulla on Friday, you'll see how generous she is. She did it in Penrith. She did it in Belmore.
0: Yep.
2: She brings keys. She
0: is a generous. Happy.
2: Her friends are tight asses.
0: I'm very
2: and she
0: generous.
2: She makes up for
0: yes.
2: it.
0: Yes.
2: This is Kat's idea. So when you see her, thank her. But two people will receive a key here. I'm going to read out four names.
0: Go on.
2: The first two people to call back on 133353, the key is yours. Are we ready?
0: Go on.
2: Glenn Shepherd from Picton, Jack McQueen from Dulwich Hill, Ryan Lester from North Richmond, and Kerri-Ann Pollack from Bradbury.
0: First two people, the clock is on right now, 30 minutes, game on. It is Bo Ryan, Kat and Woodsy. Woodsy is live at the finals launch, top eight teams. Who have we got next? Who are we chatting to?
2: No, not the greatest fullback of the modern era.
0: Are you telling me, Teddy?
2: James Tedesco.
0: Yes, it is Bo Ryan, Kat and Woodsy on Triple M.

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1: Aaron Woods, man of the people, is down at the NRL final season launch, brought to you by Telstra. And he is joined now by arguably one of the greatest fullbacks in the modern era, James Tedesco. Woodsy, take it from here, my man.
2: Are you kidding me? Arguably, he is the greatest fullback in the modern era.
1: Billy Slater's pretty good.
2: Yeah, but he can't handle it, mate. Can we know what he's like? Teddy, mate, congratulations. Another final series for you. How's the body? Because the whole squad got rested. We know 50 points was leaked, but it was a dead set of B-side. How's the group going into the first finals?
3: No, it was good. I think it was a good opportunity for us to get a rest, you know, physically and mentally. It's been a long year. I think for myself, you know, I was coming back from the ankle injury, got a game under my belt, but I was still pretty sore, so I think to have that extra week of rest was good. It was exciting to watch the young boys go around on Friday night. I thought they fought hard, but obviously Souths are too good in the end.
2: What about yourself? Like, this has been a massive year. Back in Origin, winning the series, you know, had to take a decider up there. Yeah, as you said, you had a little bit of an ankle injury, an ankle complaint. You come back for one game, you get a little bit of rest. How's your mindset? Because I watched an interview with you, Mark Burris, over the weekend. It's something you spoke about. How's it all coming along?
3: Yeah, no, it's been good. It's I think the ankle injury has probably hung around for longer than I thought, which has been a bit frustrating. I wanted to be probably the longest injury I've had for a long time now. So not being able to play was annoying. But I think overall, the squad's healthy. We've got Toops back on the weekend, which is a big boost for us. Gussie potentially coming back this week as well. So a couple of big ins for us, and everyone else is pretty fit and firing. So I think that extra rest we had on the weekend could be a big positive for us, and we've got a big game against Penrith on Sunday.
2: Well, you mentioned healthy. Obviously, Sam Walker went down with injury, but the person to fill the spot, Hugo Savala, I'm a big fan. I think he's a genuine halfback.
3: Yeah.
2: What has he brought to the side? And obviously, you haven't had a combination yet, but how are you looking forward to him playing this week?
3: Yeah, well, that's what the week off sort of gave. It's just a big week of training together, working on those combinations. So him and Chez, working on that connection, those combinations. We love Hugo. I mean, he's done an awesome job for us all year, wherever he's played. Done an awesome job in the centres, but he's naturally a half. And he provides that bit of stability, you know. He's just a genuine halfback. He plays nice and square, great kicking game. And he's nice and clear with his communication. So I know losing Sammy is a big loss for us, but there's a lot of confidence in what Hugo can do for us.
2: Nah, and you know what? They were the tough questions, but now you've got Bowie. All right, Bowie, what have you got for the great man, James?
1: Well done, Woods, for warming him up. Let's talk about Marky Mark, because what a player. Have you had like a lot to do with him in terms of being from rugby, obviously, you know, helping him transition to get out of tough carries and change the way he plays?
3: Yeah, you know what? Yardage carries was something we had to drill into Marky. He obviously loves the fancy side of the game and the trick plays and the fancy passes, but whenever it's pre-game, he just goes yardage carries. That's all he says to me, yardage carries. That's all we want to get him going. And when he does that, he carries strong for us. Then, you know, his freedom and his flow can come off the back of that. So, yeah, we love him. He's a great guy on and off the field.
1: At the end of every year, you do something special. You'll either have a baby daughter, or get a new Rolex, or build another house, or get new teeth. What? Or get a membership at a $100,000 golf course. Breaking news. What are you going to do at the end of the year that you can do because because you're James?
3: Yeah.
1: So what do you got in store for us? What are we going to see on Instagram where you go, bang, you get that in there?
3: I don't know. Have you got any ideas for me?
1: Well, Mitch Moses did a $7 million house, whatever you can do better.
3: I know. I can't top that, I think. He's got me on that.
2: Get a rest.
3: I'll have a rest, nice holiday would be good.
0: Good on you, Teddy. Thank you for joining us, and good luck with the finals as well.
3: Thank you.
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7: 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Hurry in September 12th. It's Jace Flaxman in Mona Vale. There's been a two-car crash. Barrenjoey Road, southbound past Bassett Street. In Bankstown, a crash on Fairford Road, northbound at Stacey Street. And the M2 motorway in North Ryde is under speed, eastbound entering the Lane Cove Tunnel. 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
5: Yeah.
4: I really like the Swiss.
6: Yeah, I'm with you. Yes. I'm a Swiss man.
4: You are a Swiss man.
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6: Yes.
4: And it cleared me up. A lesser man would be in hospital in Switzerland.
6: Not me,
4: 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Here I am. 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
5: Next, Woodsy is live from the Footy Finals launch. He has with him Blake Brayley, captain of the Sharks. We'll check in with him next. It's Bo Ryan, Kat Woodsy on Triple M. I get-

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2: Just read our four names, and today's a special day because we're going to go two for one Tuesday on a Monday.
0: On a Monday.
2: All right. We read four names. First two people to call back, get a key, and guess what? Jack from Dulwich Hill, you're one of them.
3: How are you guys?
2: Pretty good, mate. You just got yourself a key that could open the Mazda BT50.
3: Unreal, thank you.
2: No worries.
0: Right, luckily, we've got a second one.
2: As you were, Jack, he's going to show a dull mood because he's from Dulwich Hill. And Kerri-Anne Pollock's from Bradbury. You also got a key, baby.
4: Thank you so much. That's amazing.
2: We're getting there.
0: We're getting there. We are doing this throughout the day. We are doubling your chances from now on. But Woodsy is standing by at the finals launch with the captain of the Sharks.
5: Bounces for Katoa over Hines' head. Kennedy couldn't get it. Brayley can. What a try. Brayley. He is absolutely on fire.
2: Blake Brayley, a man that needs no introduction, the captain of the Cronulla Sharks and an all-round nice guy. What a wonderful poster boy for the sport. He's here now live with Aaron Woods. I hope he's in a good mood.
6: Oh, he's always in a good mood, Blake Brayley. He's a little bit disappointed. Last second loss on the weekend, but it was a lot of the young boys, Brows. How is the mood around the club at the moment?
7: Yeah, the mood's up. Obviously didn't get to play, and watching from the stands was always stressful, so to see Storm score that last second try was heartbreaking, but the effort we put in and the defensive resilience I think we showed was great signs from the young players.
6: And it was old boys day on the weekend. It was 10-year reunion. Were any of the old boys type get in there? Andrew Fafita, Wade Graham, Flenna, did they jump into the sheds, have a chat with the boys?
7: Yeah, they were all there. Gow was there. He popped into the sheds, get some free beers.
6: I think he invoiced to come in too, Gow.
7: He did, yes. He picked up a few beers. I saw him put some in his pocket, so I don't know if he's having for them later or doesn't want to shout a beer, but he was in there. He was still proud of us and had some good words for the final, so it was good to pick his brain.
6: Yeah, he does love a freebie, doesn't he?
7: Does.
6: Big question for you guys. Ocean Protect Stadium, the game will not be played there, which is Shark Park, for a lot of people didn't know the name. It has been moved to Allianz. What does the group think of that? Because that going to Shark Park is different to going to Allianz.
7: Yeah, it's. I haven't spoken to the group yet, but I'm sure they'll be the same as me, disappointed. I want to be playing at Shark Park. That's our home. We love playing there, and we felt like coming fifth, you have a home final, and we love nothing more than to fill out that stadium. But to be at Allianz, it's all right. It's a different location, different arena, and if you're going to be lifting that trophy at the end of the year, you got to win every game. So that's still our focus.
6: And then our man in the studio, Bowie Ryan, he was involved in one of the last Cowboys-Sharks clash, and it was famously known for the seventh tackle set where he scored in the corner, Bowie. How good was that moment?
2: Seven tackle try. It's not my job to count the tackles. It's the referee's fault. And I still cop it off Cowboys fans. But, Blake, we'll get serious here. Finals time. Now, everyone that knows anything about the NRL, right, expect the Sharks to fail this series. That's the facts of it, right? I have put all chips in on you guys. What is your message to the team, man?
7: Yeah, just believe. Back ourselves. Be confident in what we've done throughout the year. I think, like you say, a lot of people are doubting us, but I'm gonna draw a bit of strength from that Origin series. People doubted us. People didn't think we could win, and we turned it around. So I know I got a bit of fire in the belly, and I'm ready to rock and roll, and I know the whole team is too.
0: Blake, speaking of the Origin series, how's the body feeling post that injury?
7: Yeah, it's good. Obviously, you come back pretty quickly from the arm, but body's feeling good. I think that's why Fitzy, I don't know, if he says rested. Maybe I was dropped for last weekend, but
6: stop it.
7: Yeah, it's feeling good, ready to go. I think this time of season is always great. Sun's out, finals footy's more exciting. So I'm feeling amazing.
2: Hey, we've got a show this Friday in Cronulla based around you, because we love you. You've always been generous with your time. Toby Rudolph, depending if he's in the lineup, will be there. I'm going to ask you a couple of things, right? You've got two options here. The first one, can you come down and see us on Friday morning and be at the broadcast? If you can't, can you teach me and Woodsy to surf with Kat over the next few weeks lose?
6: He's tried to do that with me once. I got up, Bo, and he pushed me off the board the first ever time I stood up.
7: So the choice, we can get you down there.
2: Choice is yours. You can either come on Friday, brother, or you can teach Woodsy and I to surf with Kat.
7: I'll do both. I want to see you twice, actually, Bo.
0: Blake, we cannot wait to see you on Friday, and bring your surfboard and bring two surfboards for these peanuts too.
2: And bring it home, brother.
7: Yeah, we will. Thank you.
0: Thanks, Blake.
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11: 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It's Jay Slaxman checking your M's. The M7 motorway is heavy eastbound past Seven Hills Road. The M2 motorway in North Ryde is under speed eastbound entering the Lane Cove Tunnel. And the M5 citybound from Preston's to the main tunnel entering Kingsgrove is a 30-minute trip. 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
3: Hey, I'm Michaela Savage. A major new housing development is in the works for our Inner West. There's a proposal to build around 340 new homes across four new residential buildings on vacant government-owned land in Haberfield and Ashfield. 30% would be dedicated to social housing. Sydney's International Convention Centre is set to become home to the largest solar farm in any CBD in the Southern Hemisphere. Once installed, it'll generate enough energy to power around 300 to 400 average Aussie homes for an entire year. Calls this morning for the state government to go even further on gambling reforms. It follows new data showing $4.75 billion was lost through pokies in the first half of this year. Reverend Stu Cameron from Wesley Mission says we need more than just reviews.
4: The reforms we need are to pull the plug on poker machines between midnight and 10 a.m. and introduce mandated account-based gambling with harm prevention measures built in.
3: And federal Labor is trying to pass new laws this week that'll boost the social media ban for under 16s.
1: Stay ahead of the game with Betr during the NRL finals. When the greats bet, they bet with Betr. Download the Betr app today.
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3: Week one of finals is now locked in. The action kicks off on Friday with the Rabbitohs facing the Knights at Allianz. Then on Saturday, the Warriors host the Dolphins across the ditch. After that, it's the Sharks and Cowboys at Allianz. And then on Sunday, minor premiers, the Panthers host the Roosters. ARL Commission Chair Peter Volandis thinks it's looking pretty even.
5: I believe it's quite equal. I think any team on its day can actually win the game. So I know that the bookmakers have got them at short price favourites, but I wouldn't be trying to pick who's going to win because you might pick it wrong.
3: On Seven there.
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3: 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A shower or two possible with a top of 25 degrees in Penrith, 22 in the city today. 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
14: 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Guns N' Roses playing NG Stadium December 14. Let's get some Eskimo Joe on. And we love the 80s here at Triple M.
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15: Woodsy is live at the finals launch with the top 8 teams. Well, the captains of the top 8 teams, but there is someone else he is standing by with next.
8: Yeah, we wanted to get the captains, obviously, in no order. We just said go to
15: all
8: the
15: of them.
8: Highest
15: yeah,
8: profile first.
15: Absolutely.
8: That's our order. But if you ever see PVL, Peter Volandis, the man that the reason rugby league is still on air.
15: I've never seen him in person. Talk to me about, is he one of those guys that you meet and you immediately just feel that aura pull?
8: Yes. I've known him for a very long time.
15: Is he intimidating?
8: Well, I'm not intimidated because I know him. But he is, I wouldn't say intimidating is the word, but the aura is the word.
15: Yeah.
8: He's not imposing. He is magnetic.
15: Yes.
8: The man is, he has a shine.
15: Mm.
8: He has a glow to him. And he walks tall and he is a mover and shaker. And he, thank God rugby league's got him.
15: Yeah, well, he talks the talk, but also walks the walk.
8: Yes, he also wears a suit that's too big for him every time I see him.
15: Okay.
8: But I love the bloke, and I cannot wait for him to come on next because he is the reason.
15: It's Bo Ryan, Cat and Woodsy on Triple M.

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1: We are now joined by the man, the reason the NRL is in such a strong position. The man, the reason Wollongong is on the map, Sir Peter Vallandis.
2: Yes!
3: Thank you, Bo. Look, that's the best $500 I've ever spent on. Thank
1: you very much. You said $5,000, mate.
3: Yeah, but, you know, mate's discount.
1: I know.
3: Yeah,
1: he's the best negotiator.
3: Mate's rates.
1: Always. Over to you, Woods.
2: Well, you got to look after him, Pete. How are you going, mate? It's a big final series coming up. The one side that I'm really looking forward to is the Warriors, the Waz Nation. You got Panthers going with another minor premiership. All roads lead to a huge final series here.
3: Absolutely, and I wouldn't be surprised what team wins. And it's been proven this year if you've got the right game plan against Penrith. I mean, the Bulldogs proved it, the Roosters proved it. So I wouldn't be surprised if any team won this weekend, even though the bookmakers have got some of them at short price favourites. I wouldn't be betting against any team.
2: Oh, you never know, rugby will pick. Anything could happen. Big question I want to ask you. We're Sharks fans, Bo and myself, ex-players. The game has been taken from Ocean Protect Stadium to Allianz. The reasoning behind it, what's that all about?
3: Look, we wanted to accommodate as many Sharks fans as possible, and you're only going to accommodate around 12,000 at Shark Park. We're hoping to get a lot more than that at Allianz, and we want to showcase our game on the best possible venues, and it's a billion-dollar stadium, and it accommodates the fans in five-star luxury, and we've got to look after the fan. I've always looked at it through the lens of a fan, and if we can get 5,000 or 6,000 more Shark fans there, well, we've done our job.
2: And another thing I want to talk to you about, we had the great Joe Arrow on the show last week. What he and people like yourself have done, it's put rugby league on a global stage. You know, it is a terrible illness that he has been diagnosed, but, mate, I don't think you get enough kudos for the amount of work that you've done to promote it, to allow him to be interchanged on, to get to 100 games, mate. We just want a big thank you for what you've done.
3: Look, I think that, well, the thank has got to go to Jai. I mean, what he's going through and how everyone's got behind him. He's such a beautiful human being, and when you meet with him, and, you know, he's grabbed the heart, and it just shows you what sport can do. You know, sport is one of those areas that we all come together as a tribe, you know, and rugby league is probably the best tribe out. I mean, as soon as he went down, all of us went around him and cuddled him and made sure that he was okay and made sure that he knows that we're there for him. And you know, you can't get a better person than Wayne Bennett. I think he's done a brilliant job. And Blake Soley and Nick Pappas from South, they've got to take a lot of the credit. They've done a fantastic job. They've been, you know, front and centre. They haven't looked at the limelight. They've just concentrated on Jai, and I take my hat off to them.
2: You're the boss of the NRL. Who do you actually support, or who did you support growing up?
3: Look, I was always, as I grew up in Wollongong, and I supported St George, and then I used to play for Illawarra. So,
2: oh, so you played for the Steelers?
3: Yeah, no, I didn't play for the Steelers, but I played the representative games for the Illawarra.
2: Wow.
3: So when the Steelers did combine with the St George, that was the perfect marriage for me. And when I came in, I wanted to make sure the Steelers survived the joint venture, which they have done. But no, look, I've always been St George, and although in this job you've got to remain a little bit neutral.
2: Yeah, you do. Yeah. I was going to say a couple of salary cap exemptions maybe for next year for a few more buys.
3: Look, I think that they'll need a $20 million salary cap to wait as long.
1: Yeah. Just, the more money you give the Dragons, the more problems they have, Pete.
3: I think that's the case.
1: Yeah. Hey, you are a wonderful poster man for the NRL, and I always talk about Wollongong. I mean, you grew up very, very, not far from where I grew up. Very similar background in terms of working class area. Our parents worked their asses off until they left when it was dark, they came home when it was dark, and they instilled that in us. When you did this landmark deal, one of the things you've said and you've pushed into the agreement, which I love, there needs to be more content and shows around the NRL. I've always said it.
3: Well, firstly, just about Wollongong, you're right, Bo. My dad used to go to work at 6 o'clock in the morning. He's supposed to finish at 3 o'clock, but he continued to work till midnight. You know, that was called a doubler. My mum worked from 7 o'clock in the cafe to 8 o'clock at night. So that work ethic was installed into me. As far as the shows are concerned, yes, we've put in conditions in the contracts that they've got to promote the game, and they've got to give us shows, and they've also got to promote us more than any other sport they have on their station.
1: Big time. A lot of people are coming to me about the footy show. They want it back. I've been pitched a couple of ideas. What do you reckon?
3: I love the idea.
1: There we go.
3: I think, and you know, you can be the new fatty. you just need to wobble a little bit more, mate. You're too fit. I think you've got to eat a few more meat pies.
1: Hey, good on you, mate. You have well and truly saved rugby league.
2: Oh, yes, he has.
1: Thanks for your time, mate.
3: No worries. Thanks very much.
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7: 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It's Jace Flaxman in Belmore. A motorbike crash, Canterbury Road at Chapel Street. It's causing delays in both directions. In Ermington, things are struggling southbound on Silverwater Road from Spurway Street through to Holker Street. And the Warrinora Bridge is busy eastbound on River Road into Sutherland. 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

0: minutes of non-stop music on Triple M. That's what you can expect from 9 right after Bocat and Woodsy. Guns N' Roses playing NG Stadium December 14. Let's get some Eskimo Joe on. And we love the 80s here at Triple M.
1: Never thought tonight could ever be this close to me.
0: From 9, we're going non-stop. Good times and greatest hits right after Bocat and Woodsy.
2: If you missed a break, it's not too late. Turn into the party.
3: Yeah, we are enjoying having Woodsy at the finals launch with the top 8 team captains, as well as Peter Volandis. If you missed that chat, please go to our podcast on the Listener app, Bocat and Woodsy. He's just a wonderful man and speaker.
4: He is. He's the master. He's a master negotiator. My goal is for you to meet him in person, Kat, because you told me in the break you've never met him.
3: I've never met him in the flesh, no. I've seen the incredible things he's
5: Kat,
3: done for the game.
5: Let me tell you, Kat, it's a little bit... How would you say, Bowie? Is it probably intimidating? Or I get real nervous.
4: She asked me that in the break. And intimidating is not the word, but because I've known him for so long, it's probably a little bit different.
5: Mm.
4: But it's like an admiration.
3: Yeah, okay.
4: Right?
5: That's
4: like,
5: it.
4: It's like he... It's like
5: we put him on a pedestal. Like he's like a god to us.
4: Yeah.
5: I tell you what, Kat.
4: It's like a glow.
5: What a legend. It feels like I was just chatting to a bloke at a pub about footy when I was off like when we weren't on air. So he was such a legend. He's just a champion.
3: It feels like he's got some warmth about him. You know how so you meet intimidating people that are of a high stature and they don't have that magnetic warmth.
5: Yes,
3: I feel like he's it's intimidating.
4: But he can
3: I feel like he's got
4: intimidate.
3: Oh really?
4: Yeah, he can intimidate when he negotiates. Boy. But when he's in terms of his presence, it's like he's got this someone's holding a little spotlight behind him and he's got this glow.
5: Yep.
4: Like
5: yep.
4: he's in the room and no one else is.
3: Oh boy.
4: Right?
3: Okay.
4: But he's not intimidating if you're not negotiating with him.
5: And once you get going with him.
3: And I'll never be negotiating with him. So
5: once you get going with him, Kat, he doesn't shut up. So
4: I love Greeks.
5: Very
4: too.
5: Comfortable.
4: He's a wonderful representative of Greeks.
3: Unreal. Well, we'll be joining you down there, Woodsy, within minutes. And we'll be talking to the captains that you didn't get to today. So we'll have them throughout the show as well this week. We cannot wait.
4: And, mate, agenda setters tonight. Mark your diaries.
5: Huge Jai show, Bowie.
4: Will be
5: huge
4: on live.
5: Show.
4: What time are we kicking off?
5: 7:30 tonight on 7, mate. He'll be live in studio. And as our chat was the other day in Triple M Breakfast, where we are right now, it could be not a dry eye in the room.
4: Watch it tonight. Jai Arrow, Woods, you'll be on fire. And we'll see you soon, Woods.
5: Can't wait to see you guys. We've got 2 seats waiting for you. Down here.
3: We'll
4: we only need one.
3: Very shortly.
4: We'll sit on Kat's lap.
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10: 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It's Jace Flaxman checking your M's. The M5 citybound still moderate and from Preston's to the main tunnel in Kingsgrove, 25 minutes. And on the M4, it's easing up eastbound. Travel time from Mulgoa Road to Church Street is 23 minutes. The M1 is under control. Southbound Hawkesbury River Bridge to Wurrunga, 15 minutes. This Thursday is Are You OK Day, but life happens every day to the people you care about, so ask Are You OK any day, because a conversation could change a life. Bo Ryan's giving away his brand new Mazda BT50 to win. Keep it locked on 104.9 Triple M.
0: 60 minutes of uninterrupted music. That is what you get every weekday morning. It's non-stop at 9 right here on Sydney's 104.9 Triple M, your home of good times and greatest hits. We're going to kick things off with a song from the album that was number one on the Australian album charts back in 1995. That is coming up right after In Excess. Devil Inside. Good morning, Sydney. Let's get into it.

Good times, great to see you. It's on Sydney's Triple M, and we are giving away a car, yes, by Ryan's car, with only 2 weeks before one of you drives away with the Mazda BT50. We are upping the stakes, twice as many keys. I've got four names in front of me who have all texted Bo to 0457101049, and the first two to call me back within 30 minutes will get themselves a key. So if your name is Finlay Gilligan from Woi Woi, Emily Rowley from Botany, David Caulfield from Kellyville, or Mark Hughes from Sutherland. Finlay Gilligan, Emily Rowley, David Caulfield, Mark Hughes. If you just heard your name, you have 30 minutes. Give me a call back right now, 133353. You could be winning a brand new car, Triple M.

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0: 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Don't mind a bit of M&M on the M's.
1: It's been refreshing, actually. A bit different to your norm.
0: That's it. Just a sprinkle before we get back to a riff. You'll instantly recognise the band that is touring for Triple M this December. Guns N' Roses. Sweet Child of Mine, Triple M.

Sydney's Triple M. We're giving away a car and we are also giving away twice as many keys as normal this week. So if your name is Finley Gilligan from Woi Woi, Emily Rowley from Botany, David Caulfield from Kellyville, or Mark Hughes from Sutherland, give me a call back on 133 53. You have just over 5 minutes. Triple M.

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0: Yeah, to be a chance at winning Bo Ryan's Mazda BT50, it is a simple game of listen out for your name on air and call 133353 as fast as you can. And Finlay from Woi Woi, Emily from Botany, David from Kellyville, and Mark from Sutherland have let these two keys through to the keeper, I'm afraid. I know, oh, too bad, so sad. It's actually devastating, to be honest. So you got to be listening. Keep it on Triple M. When you hear your name, call at 133353. I've got four more names coming up from our standby list right after 10 on Triple M.
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